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0: Another area of Texas is now considered an infested zone because an animal was found carrying the New World screwworm.
4: State and federal agricultural officials have ordered quarantines for 9 west and southwest Texas counties as they sterilize adult flies and release them into the environment.
5: We've released 100 billion a week for 19 months. That's 8 billion sterile flies.
4: But Texas Agriculture Commissioner Sid Miller tells ABC News,
5: the sterile flies aren't working.
4: He wants to add a bait and insecticide regimen to the program, something federal officials have resisted. Jim Ryan, ABC News in Dallas-Fort Worth.
0: A small plane crashed into Beijing's tallest building, leading to evacuations in the business district. But China has scrubbed social media posts about the crash and has not issued any statement. King Charles is breaking with tradition and will no longer call Buckingham Palace home.
6: The king plans to remain at Clarence House just up the street. But guys, Buckingham Palace will remain kind of the headquarters for the royal family. We'll host things like state functions and royal banquets. And the palace had said that this plan will open up more opportunities for greater public access. Although exactly what that means remains somewhat unclear.
0: ABC's Maggie Rooley. A Chicago nonprofit has purchased the West Side's only single-family home designed by famed architect Frank Lloyd Wright. Austin Coming Together plans to restore the 1903 home, which became a city landmark in 1984, but has fallen into disrepair. Dave Packer, ABC News.
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16: 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Programming note, I'm not here tomorrow, so I will not be here from 4 to 7 o'clock tomorrow. I'm spending the weekend out of state, going to hit one of my favorite cities on the East Coast, Baltimore, Maryland, for a weekend of seafood and Orioles. Not too shabby. Hopefully Baltimore can treat us well. You know, the Orioles, when we saw them last year, they didn't do too well. So we'll see what happens this time around. All right, 330-673-1234, that's the number to call. Is the U.S. peace deal with Iran over? That's our poll question. 60% of you are saying yes. Vote now. Go to the website, WNIR.com. Emmanuel, you still there, brother?
17: Yeah, well, two things. Try some blue crab while you're there. And the second thing is, I don't want to talk about it, but it was never a peace deal and never a ceasefire. If you're still shooting at each other and people still dying, it's not a ceasefire.
16: Before. Yeah, that's the weirdest ceasefire I've ever heard. Yeah.
17: Yeah, but my question to you is, right, now they talk about in the Mahoney Valley, Black Monday, right?
16: Yeah.
17: Was there like a day in Akron where everybody just shut down?
16: I don't think so. It's not like the two major tire / rubber manufacturers both went down the same day. No, I don't think it was anything like that.
17: It's interesting because people don't talk about that.
16: No.
17: At one time, Akron was the rubber capital of the world.
16: Oh, yeah, absolutely.
17: And all of a sudden it's not that anymore for a while. And another thing too, right? Since we talk in sports too back and forth. Now this guy from Texas Tech, he wants to sue the NFL, and he might have a case.
16: He doesn't have a case. The NFL can do whatever the NFL wants to do. And the truth is, he's probably been saved from the NFL. Because I don't think he would have played it down this year anyway. All the bets that he's done, I mean, like I said, this guy makes Art Schleister look like a choir boy. So I think he probably was done a favor. Now, the CFL has already sat up today and said, league mandate rule, nobody is going to sign this kid. So you could pretty much write down right now that the only chance that this kid has of playing ball is at the earliest next spring with the UFL.
17: Well, can we talk a little bit of legal eagle stuff here?
16: Yeah.
17: The NFL said that they didn't have enough time to vet him and get the supplemental draft together. It wasn't enough time. They didn't say anything about his gambling. They didn't say anything, so he's going to say, listen, you know, if you take the gambling out, you know, there's a, you know, I went to rehab, and, you know, and I'm trying to do better. I should be able to at least, you know, the change, you know.
16: Yeah, but you can't change that. I mean, the fact is he did gamble, and because he did, the NFL has a lot of vetting to do. And, you know, I mean, you've got camps coming up here pretty quickly. You know, rookies go into camp in mid-July. If you have your supplemental draft, I mean, when are you going to do it? Are you going to do it the first week of July? And then, oh, by the way, in 2 weeks, come on and report to camp? Nah, it's the NFL doesn't work that way.
17: Well, the NFL has let somebody go to supplemental draft and then be suspended for 6 games.
16: I mean, yeah, but it wasn't going to work this time. They didn't have enough time to vet him, and they felt that it wasn't going to suit their suit them this year. So, you know, he'll go to the draft next year, and okay, we'll go from there.
17: There's one more thing, then I'll let somebody else get on, because I'm pretty sure people from Akron can call you and tell us what happened, right? Because I don't know, but you know, you talk about the reflection pond.
16: Yeah.
17: Now, he had the beast, you know, that's the presidential up armored car. He had all those beasts, and he drove them across the reflection pond. Then you had people coming in there. You seen them with the hoses scraping the bottom. How do we know that the pool didn't get destroyed or vandalized or messed up by the vehicles driving on it? Or the people with the hose in there, the, you know, scraping the bottom, they might have made a cut before they realized what happened.
16: Who knows?
17: Go ahead.
16: Yeah, who knows? I honestly, I don't know. And that's why I'd love to see, you know, Lord knows we have camera footage. So let's see it.
17: Yeah.
16: Let's see that camera footage.
17: I'm gonna tell you what. I'm gonna tell you right now. I'm gonna be sitting on your change up next time, man. Have a great weekend and have a good time in Buffalo. I'm Baltimore, brother.
16: Appreciate it, man. 330-673-1234. You're on the Ron Potesta show. What's going on?
18: Hello.
16: What's up?
18: Hey. First of all, I liked what he said in the very beginning. She said if somebody, you know, sent those drones out with the upper leadership knowing about it, you know, what happened, should happen was, is Iran should have called the president right away and say, hey, someone did something without our permission.
16: Yeah, I think you can make a case that, you know, it was a misunderstanding. And hopefully cooler heads prevail. And hopefully everything turns out okay.
18: Mm-hmm. That's what I'm hoping too. And about the schools teaching about religions and things like that.
16: Yeah.
18: The first thing I want to hit is I disagree with the Supreme Court. Now, what happens? Our Constitution says that the United States will not establish a national religion. But, you know, they took our twisted around, oh, there's, you know, separation of church and state. The reason why that was put in the Constitution, there should not be a national church, is because of King Henry VIII. Because King Henry VIII started the Church of England, and if you did anything else, you were either put in prison or killed, correct?
16: Sure, yeah.
18: So that's why that's in the Constitution. You know? I mean, that's history. And I think what they should is they should have the children introduced to different religions, because the more you understand about other people, the less chance you have of prejudice. I mean, I'm not saying it's going to rule it out, it's not going to eliminate it, but it could lessen it.
16: Yeah, and, I mean, if you're going to teach one, or if you're going to have one set religion as part of a list of things to read, assigned reading, then, you know, again, you should have some assigned reading from the Quran. You should have assigned reading from the Torah.
18: Right.
16: You know, if you're going to do that, if you're going to do one, let's do all of them.
18: Or at least the five or seven major ones. You know, because there's several out there. You know, we don't want to get crazy about it.
16: Yeah.
18: But here's something interesting. Now, I don't know if you knew this or not, but in the Quran, if you go to the English version and you go to page 125, Muhammad told his followers that they're supposed to read the Torah and the four Gospels.
16: Okay.
18: I mean, I saw this with my own eyes, so I know it's not just, you know, a rumor or somebody, you know, starting something.
16: Yeah.
18: I actually saw the writing on, you know, myself on TV, you know, someone showed me the English version, and they showed the page and everything.
16: Yeah.
18: And, you know, and so, you know, everybody, you know, we have, the roots are all together. I mean, the roots are kind of intertwined with all the religions. You know what I'm saying?
16: Mm-hmm.
18: And like I said, I don't see the reason why, you know, we have to fight each other over religion. I mean, unless, you know, someone's trying to take somebody's religious, you know, rights away, then there's, you know, they're going to, you know, have a conflict there.
16: Yeah. Well, I mean, that's why we're fighting in the Middle East. I mean, the Jews, the Muslims, the Christians, they're, you know, they all pretty much don't like each other. And that's why Jews and Muslims have been fighting for thousands of years. And all three major religions, Jerusalem is the flashpoint. Jerusalem is the flashpoint for the Muslims, and it is for the Jewish people, and it is for the Christians.
18: Exactly. Everybody's fighting over the same thing, and I think it's ridiculous.
16: Yeah.
18: You know, I just think it's ridiculous. But see, another thing I found interesting, too, if you look up non-Christians' views of Jesus, there were some Roman senators and you know, higher-ups, you know, some of these the documents were destroyed, but the writings of I think it's Titicus and Valius. Both of them said that, yes, Jesus existed. Yes, he did perform miracles. It was documented because they were watching him really closely. And they went so far as to say that, you know, they said there was a conspiracy, because the thing with this is, in the Roman Empire, failure meant death, period. And the guards were left alive, supposedly to be witnesses. Well, see, they just broke their own law.
16: Okay.
18: What doesn't make sense is, how far could you take a body within, I don't know, 12 hours? You know, why wasn't there a massive search for his body? Because, you know what I'm saying? Because they already knew the answer to the question. That would be fruitless, because they'd never find the body. You know what I'm saying?
16: Yeah.
18: And so I thought that was really interesting, too, is, and I look at this way when somebody tries to debate me on it. I said, well, the reason why I believe that is because when you have a non-Christian testified to this, they're unbiased. They have nothing to gain by lying.
16: Well, I've said all along that faith is not fact, and there's nothing factual about any of this. That's why it's faith. If it was factual, then there would be no reason to have a religion, and there would be no reason to have faith. If it was all factual, so that's why there has to be enough doubt in there to sit back and say, okay, do you have enough faith to believe in this? If you do, okay. If you don't, well, then if you don't, okay. But if you're wrong, and I hope you enjoy hot weather.
18: Exactly. But I just wanted to run that point home, because, like I said, what really gets my hair up on my neck is when people say, oh, separation church and state, separation church and state. I mean, you know, and that was the intention. I mean, and like I said, children should be able to not have religion shoved down their throat.
16: No.
18: There's no reason they can't live by, or not live, but learn about other ones.
16: Absolutely. Absolutely. I
18: don't have a problem with that.
16: The more
18: one side or the other.
16: Yeah, the more you know, the more interesting other religions are. I mean, for all the hatred that people have of Muslims, if you ask a Muslim person what they think of Jesus Christ, and thanks for the call, I appreciate it, the Muslim stance on Jesus is real simple. Yeah, he was a prophet. Believed in the Virgin Mary. Believed in how Jesus was born, but they don't believe that he was the Son of God. They just believe that he was a prophet. So there you go. Like I said, it's none of it's factual, because if it were, there would be no need for religion. You know, there's going to be a lot of Christians that are going to be, what do you mean that's not factual? Well, it isn't. That's why you have faith. You have to have faith. That's if it were factual, there would be no need for faith. When you think about that. All right, 330-673-1234. Now, don't misunderstand me. You know, do I think it happened? Yes. Do I think it happened factually? No. Do I think it happened because I have a lot of faith? Yes. We'll find out in the end if it was factual. I'd like to believe that it is. My faith tells me that it is. But can I say without any hesitation whatsoever that this, in fact, is a factual thing? No. If I did, then I wouldn't need any faith, because it's factual. That's why God left just enough doubt for everyone to instill the faith. That's why we have it. Whether you're Jewish, Muslim, or Christian. There you go. 330-673-1234. It's going to get hot next week. Oh, dear God. If you like weather in the 90s, You're going to love Northeastern Ohio all next week. We'll talk about that. Poll question for tonight. Is the U.S.-Iran peace deal over now that we bombed Iran earlier today? 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Cast your vote. And while you're there, take part in our sports poll question. Will the United States beat Bosnia-Herzegovina in next week's World Cup round of 32 game? 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We're back in a bit.
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16: Your weather forecast for tonight, rain showers this evening, overcast skies overnight. We'll get down to 61 degrees on Saturday. Cloudy with occasional showers for the afternoon. Saturday's high, 79. Saturday night, partly cloudy early, increasing clouds overnight. Saturday night's low down to 62. And then on Sunday, it'll be cloudy early, and then the sun will come out. Partly cloudy in the afternoon. We'll have a high of 84. If you like hot weather, oh, next week is going to tickle your fancy. 90 degrees for a high on Monday, 95 on Tuesday, 97 on Wednesday, 97 on Thursday, and 93 on Friday, July the 3rd. Oh, by the way, Saturday the 4th, how about 89 degrees? That's the forecast all next week, as we will have a heat wave. A heat wave of epic proportions. There you go. 70 degrees at the Talk of Akron, WNIR. By the way, it is sprinkling just a little bit at the Talk of Akron, WNIR. Is the U.S.-Iran peace deal over? 68% of you believe so. I'd like to think that this is going to be one of those misunderstandings, a blip on the radar, and the two sides are going to get back to the bargaining table and get back to trying to hammer out an agreement. I'd like to think that. I'd like to think that everything is going to work out. Then I take a look at, you know, Iran in the last 47 years, how they love to worm their way out of peace deals and negotiated contracts and whatnot. So maybe the 68% of the people are right. Who knows? All right, 330-673-1234. Let's get back at it. You're on the Ron Potesta Show. What's going on?
23: Hi, Ron.
16: What's up?
23: Teaching Christianity in the schools.
16: Yes.
23: It should be teaching religion in the schools. Identify every country. Spend 15 minutes, have a big map, show India, Africa, Indonesia, you know, just spend a little time, identify every country, talk about the Jews and different countries. And explain it, keep it short, because actually that would benefit me. I'm 60 years old, and I'd like to understand it. It'd be good adult education.
16: Yeah. Well, the Texas Education Board, this is what they did, and this is how all of this conversation has started. Today, they've approved a required reading list for more than 5 million public school students that includes Bible stories. So they're including Charles Dickens, Great Expectations, Charlotte's Web, and excerpts from the New Testament, appearing to be among the first of its kind of the nation, and it'll take effect starting in 2030. And okay, if you want to do that, that's all well and good, but then where's the Bible stories of the Old Testament and the Torah, the Jewish version of religion? Where are the stories in the Quran? If you're going to be teaching one religion in a public school, don't you think you should be teaching other religions as well?
23: Yeah, I would say, and what stories are you going to teach? And why not teach a little bit of everything?
16: Yeah, if you're going to if you're going to do this, if you're going to have Bible stories as part of the mandate of what you should be reading, okay, well then let's pick out some stories out of the Old Testament that you can read. Lord knows there's plenty of them. Plenty of good stories. I mean, you know, Texas loves their football. How about during football season we read about Samson? Then you'll have a bunch of kids growing out their hair, believing if they have their hair long, they'll be strong.
23: Yeah, I don't have a problem with exposing children to Christianity or other religions as long as they don't go overboard. You know, but don't get out of control, you know. It's
16: look, you want your kid to have a biblical education. All right, there's two choices. Send them to a Christian school, send them to a parochial school. If you're Catholic, you're going to send a kid to a parochial school, whether it's Hoban.
23: I don't think it's that overblown. It sounds like, you know, it's overblown. Texas wants to put the Ten Commandments on the wall, and now you're in a Texas Christian environment. You know, I think it's a little overblown story, actually.
16: Okay. I appreciate the call, man.
23: Thank you.
16: All right, be good. 330-673-1234. No, I just, if it falls back on, if you want your kid to have a religious teachings, send your kid. If you're Catholic, you'll send them to a parochial school. You know, send them to St. V's, send them to Hoban. If you live in the Mahoning Valley, you send them to Cardinal Mooney, Ursuline, Warren, JFK. If you live up in Trumbull County, people in Columbiana County don't have a Catholic school to send them to. I've always thought that was kind of strange that Columbiana County doesn't have a Catholic school. Mahoning and Trumbull does. Stark does. Stark has, what do they have? St. Thomas Aquinas outside of Canton. Summit does, a couple of them. We mentioned St. V's, Akron, Hoban. And then, you know, if you want to send your kid to a regular, good old-fashioned Protestant school, well, send them to a Christian school. CVCA, Cuyahoga Valley Christian Academy, in Columbiana County, I think Heartland Christian, Youngstown Christian. You know, there's plenty of schools if you want to send your kid to get religious teachings. I just, part of me doesn't like this decision by the Texas board because, again, you're in a public school. Now, if you're going to do Bible stories, like I said, okay, why don't we include some stories in the Old Testament, especially if you have a number of non-Christians that are going to that school. Let's say you have a bunch of, and I don't know the Jewish breakdown in the state of Texas. I have no idea. I don't know the Muslim breakdown in the state of Texas. But I'm going to take it from one of the teachers who was quoted here, Elise Dent, high school English teacher in the Dallas area. This is her quote, and I think it's worth thinking about. I don't have a problem reading about David and Goliath because I believe in those stories. But if I'm reading to one of my students, they're Muslim or they're atheist, I can say all day long, well, we're teaching a theme, we're teaching symbolism. But they're hearing, this is a Bible school, we're talking about God. She has a point. I mean, again, I don't know the Muslim and the Jewish breakdown, but in the state of Texas, but if you have a number of Muslims or Jewish people in your school, I would think equal time here. Give me a couple stories from the Quran. Give me a couple of stories from the Torah, a.k.a. the Old Testament. You're on the Ron Potesta Show. What's going on? Hello. You're on the Ron Potesta Show. What's going on?
1: Hey, Ron.
16: Hey, what's up?
1: That's a good topic you have, brother. I'm going to stir up the pot for you. I am my Lord and Savior, Jesus Christ.
16: Okay.
1: But I am totally against what Texas was doing. Absolutely 100% against it. I don't think they should be teaching the Bible in public schools. And here's why. Let me take you, first of all, if we're going to, like you said, if we're going to be teaching Christianity, when we need to be teaching about doing religious studies, then we should be teaching about Islam, we should be about Hinduism, and all these other things. And we should be doing that across the board. But as a Christian, I'm looking at that, and I'm saying, I don't want my children to be given false messages about Islam. And I believe that Islam is the way, because naturally I'm a Christian, and you have other countries like Iraq and Pakistan who are following the Quran and have legalized selling off your daughters at the age of 9 to be married and to do basically what Muhammad has done and having multiple wives.
16: Yeah.
1: I think that's totally wrong.
16: Absolutely.
1: To be misled.
16: Absolutely.
1: Now, in the same fold, there are a lot of church. I mean, you said you were Catholic.
16: Yes.
1: Practicing or not. Okay, but you have that background. Now, I'm not Catholic, but I see a lot of wonderful values in Catholicism, and I appreciate so much of what Catholicism is all about. However, let me take a look at I'm Protestant, so I'm going to go ahead and poo-poo on Protestants here. There are a lot of mainline Protestant churches that are so liberal that they're flying the fornication flag. They have the sign of BLM on the front lawn, and they're serving two masters, not just one. And I don't want those Christians spreading a false doctrine to my children about what is Christianity and who is Jesus Christ. So I'm an equal opportunity destroyer when it comes to the idea of preaching religion in public school.
16: Yeah, exactly. I mean, if you want your kid to get an education, a Christ-centered education, or whatever religion you believe, well, then send your kid to a religious school.
1: Exactly.
16: The public school is there to teach public school classes, in which if you're going to bring up one religion, then you better be able to bring up multiple religions, especially if you have Muslims in your class, if you have Jewish people in your class, if you have Hindus in your class. You better have something for these kids. Otherwise, you're going to run into some problems.
1: You better believe it. And I'm going to take it one step further. And this is what the liberals are doing in Shaker Heights and all these other cities that are predominantly Democrat-ish party dominated. They are advocating the polytheism of Greek and Roman mythology. And this is how the seeds are being planted with a non-binary view of biology of male and female. And the confusion sits in. It's very insidious, and they've been doing it right from the beginning. So you might as well address these type of mythologies as well as being part of a false doctrine and ideology of which, you know, Paul spoke out against when he was writing his you know that guy, he walked 8,000 miles, which is the equivalent of walking from Jerusalem to San Francisco back to New York. That's a lot of walking.
16: Yeah, that's some serious walking.
1: That's some serious walking. And so, you know, so he was speaking out against what the Romans were doing and what the Greeks were doing in terms of their idol worshiping, which is part of, you know, Hinduism. They have a polytheism and so on and so forth. So, yeah, you know, I got a problem with it. What I'd like to see here, Ron, is this. If we're going to get this country back in order, the parents need to first get their heads straight. They need to get out of this idea that our government is a wonderful, a benevolent government, and its leaders do absolutely nothing wrong. In fact, I don't care what party you're from, either you're a Republican or a Democrat, claiming that you are this, you, all of your members are righteous and can do no wrong. And parents need to step up to the plate and realize it's their responsibility first to set the moral standard. It's their responsibility first to instill discipline and an interest in education, developing personal character, and having something of personal value. And the parents are not doing that at all, which is why exactly you see in the predominantly socialist areas that are Democratic Party dominated, when one of their kids gets into trouble, the grandma and the mom come out and they say, my child never did anything wrong. Now, let's go after these racists and go against all of the police department,
16: yeah.
1: Society.
16: Yeah, because God forbid my kid could do anything wrong. Well, no, here's a little hint. Your kid did do something wrong, and stop taking your, stop being buddy-buddy with your kid and whip some ass when necessary.
1: Thank you. Right, and this is, you know, and that's part of the Old Testament, man, and part of a lot of these religions, and that is if you do something wrong, expect a severe butt-kicking to follow. And we need a little bit more of that.
16: Thank you. Yeah. Hey, thanks for the call, brother. I appreciate you. Be good. 330-673-1234. I mean, look, I grew up in a three-parent home. Seriously, and I was very fortunate. I grew up in a three-parent home. I had a mom, I had a dad, and I had a second mom. My grandmother lived with us from the time that my mom and dad moved us out of suburban Youngstown down to Laetona. My grandmother moved in with us. So she was like a second mom. And she was old school. She was from, she was born in Italy. She came to this country at 7 years of age, and she had no problem taking a wooden spoon and going Bruce Lee on all of us. She had no problem doing that. So, you know, if you screwed up in Casa de Potesta, you got your ass whipped. And then you realized, well, I'm not going to screw that up again. It's amazing what a butt-kicking can do to you. You suddenly realize, hey, that didn't feel too good. I don't think I want to do that again. There it is. That's what we need more of. First and foremost, you need to have a mom and a dad or whatever. You need to have the family has to have parents, not parent. Got to have parents. And you got to lay the law down. And you got to have something to believe in. It's amazing what'll happen when those things all come together. Just saying. You're on the Ron Potesta Show. What's going on?
2: Well, hello there.
16: How do?
2: How are you tonight?
16: I'm good. I'm excited. I get to get out of Dodge for the weekend. I'm not here tomorrow, so I'm going to enjoy Baltimore.
2: Good for you. Have some crab while you're there.
16: That's the plan.
2: Okay. I have a radical idea.
16: Okay.
2: Why don't they want their kids to learn Bible verses and stories? Why don't they take them to church?
16: There you go.
2: I mean, there's one in every corner.
16: That's it.
2: In Texas, they're everywhere.
16: Yeah, boy, you ain't lying. They're everywhere. Oh, my goodness.
2: It's the Bible Belt.
16: Oh, yeah, absolutely.
2: Bible Belt. And I have family that lives there. I have family that are evangelical, Christian nationalist.
16: Mm-hmm.
2: And that's what they're going to push in the schools. All right? They're not going to be... They're going to pick out the verses and the stories they want to tell and teach to indoctrinate these children to be Christian nationalists. This is why I am against it.
16: Well, like I said, if you're going to do this, then you'd better be prepared to whip out some stories from the Old Testament to appease the Jewish kids, or whip out something from the Quran to appease the Muslim kids.
2: Yeah. Why don't they come up, you know, the Jewish Bible, they have commandments. They got like, I don't know, 1,000 maybe, 250. Why don't they start teaching them some of those commandments along with the Ten Commandments?
16: Sure.
2: You know, and, you know, I have friends who are Catholic. My father was Catholic. My mother was Methodist.
16: Mm-hmm.
2: And, you know, Dad could care less if he went to church. So we grew up Methodist, and we went to church every Sunday. We went to your youth groups.
16: Mm-hmm.
2: Joined the choir.
16: Yep.
2: Went to Sunday school.
16: There you go.
2: Bible school. I mean, they don't need it in the school.
16: No, you got plenty of opportunities to do it on Saturdays, Sundays, Wednesday nights. That's a big thing down there.
2: Yes, I mean some churches have it twice Sundays.
16: Yeah,
2: you know, in the 2 a.m, 1 p.m, and 1 on Wednesday.
16: There you go.
2: I believe in Texas, a lot of churches do that all over.
16: Yep.
2: And there is a thing called the Constitution that we have.
16: Mm-hmm.
2: It says, separation of church and state, and state schools should not be able to cross that line.
16: I tend to agree with that. And if they do, then you have to, I think, to appease everyone. Then I think that you better whip out some stories from other reading material from other religions.
2: They're not going to.
16: Well, of course not. It's Texas.
2: They're going to pick and choose their Christian nationalist beliefs. And they're going to pick those stories.
16: Yeah, they haven't said anything about that. I don't know if that's going
2: to
16: be the case or not.
2: They're not saying anything about that, but that's who's starting it.
16: Okay. Well, that's an opinion as of right now. Thanks for the call. I appreciate it. I mean, it's not factual. And this doesn't come out until 2030. All of this will not take effect until 2030. I don't know if it's 2930 or 2030, 2031. I'm not quite sure. According to the Associated Press, it doesn't start until 2030. So we'll see how that works out. You're on the Ron Potesta Show. What's going on?
3: Hey, I turned your show on a little while ago. I'm not sure. What did exactly Texas do?
16: Texas Education Board today approved a required reading list for more than 5,000 public school students that will include novels like Charlotte's Web, Charles Dickens' Great Expectations, as well as Bible stories from the New Testament and excerpts from the Book of Job. So this is going to be the first of its kind of the nation. It'll take effect starting in 2030. The State Board of Education approved the list on a 9-5 vote following weeks of contentious debate that put Texas at the center of wrangling over the role of religion in public schools.
3: Okay, like I said, I just joined your show late.
16: Yeah.
3: But the little bit what you just said, it's the first of its kind.
16: Yes.
3: All 50 states had this in their curriculum.

0: when it comes to education of the public school system. And when you say, like that last lady said, I don't want nationalism, whatever that is, but you have religion being taught in school now, but you don't know it. Look what the kids are learning today. You have teachers and politicians and the Supreme Court justices who suddenly, I don't know what a boy is or a girl, and this that religion is being taught to your kids. So, Ron, and your listeners who are like, oh, this is an outrage. Oh, my God. What would you rather have?
1: I'd rather have neither. If I'm going to be truthful, no, you don't have to have something. You have to have reading. You have to have science. Just teach science. I don't want an editorial. I want you to teach science. I want you to teach history, and I want you to teach all of history, including, you know, history that does not look too kind upon our country. I want all history to be taught
0: and also teach the history that shows how this nation globally raised people out of poverty, a lot of the nation.
1: Absolutely. Absolutely. All history. Absolutely.
0: Does your spidey sense tingle when you find out when the school board system, it's run, correct me if I'm wrong, it's all Democrats and they're strong with the union, which is, I don't have issues with unions. I'm sure you don't either.
1: But no, it's the only problem that I have with a union is you protect everyone, including the loaf that deserves to be fired.
0: I get that. But is when you try to change a system, they circle the wagons. Don't come in. Look, we all seen YouTube videos, maybe the last few callers, I don't know if they do or not. The interviewer on the street, Jay Leno, started some years ago.
1: Oh, yeah.
0: They're asking, what's the capital of the United States? What countries to the north of us, south of us?
1: Yeah.
0: What body of water is to... These are college graduates, and they don't know this. This is not a mistake. It's been done deliberately. And this way, you could dumb down the people, and you could don't believe anything. And look what you're getting now. Now, when you were a kid, if you had a crystal ball or someone told you, in the future, the school will be able to tell a child who the week before wanted to be a Cinderella or play a dragon, says he wants to be a girl, and we won't tell your parents. Isn't that evil? Doesn't that like make you want to vomit?
1: Yeah, it does, and it shouldn't be allowed.
0: Right, I agree.
1: It shouldn't be allowed.
0: What's being taught.
1: Well, it's not being taught in every place. That's a fallacy. It's not being taught in every place. And it shouldn't be taught at all, but it's not being taught in every place.
0: 5-10 years ago, if someone told you this was happening, probably me included, would say, what are you, nuts? They're out there. This is the beginning. This is starting a snowball. And it's very scary. I don't have any kids in the school system, but if you do, I hear some people call it the... if you really love your kids, take them out of the public school system. Now, I agree, you teach geography, you teach history, the true history. I mean, you need to open up the history books and come up with a curriculum, everybody involved, and teach about, if you heard of, oh my gosh, I'm at a loss here. There's a YouTube series. I used to watch it. Help me out. He was a political commentator. I think he would tell history like for kids. And a lot of it's an eye opener. None of us were taught a lot of this stuff. And break it down for the kids level.
1: Yeah.
0: And the kids today, they're not proud of the United States.
1: Well, that needs to change as well. You know, I mean, there's a lot of things that need to change. You know, the kids' attitudes need to change, and that starts at home. The parental breakdown or lack of needs to change. I mean, it's not just the schools. Believe me when I tell you, there's a lot more than just the schools. It starts with getting mom and dad, together in the same home, raising the kids. And not afraid to pull out a paddle when the kids act up.

0: Well, that's you and I. We probably grew up the same generation.
1: Well, and the other thing that I would bring back if I were somebody who was either a benevolent dictator of the school districts or just someone of power in the school, the first thing I'd bring back is the paddle for the teachers. That's the first thing that I'd bring back.
0: Well, you kind of touched dancing around it, but yeah, I hear what you're saying. You can't fix the teacher. I'm sure there's some wonderful teachers out there, but like these kids that don't know the borders, they don't know this. In a weird way, I can't blame them. They were put in a system that was designed to make them ignorant of our own country. It's done by design, number one. And number two, you got to fix the family. You said it right when there's the parents. No, it's parent. You have a sperm donor and you have a female.
1: Yeah.
0: That breeds these kids.
1: Yeah, and that needs to change. That needs to change.
0: And then the school system will fix itself.
1: Exactly.
0: But for the past so many decades, especially now, there's this overused phrase, toxic masculinity. Actually, it's toxic femininity. This language of illusion that they are using. The man has been neutered. They want him beat down. And women power. You don't need a man. You don't need a man in a house. Well, how's that working out for you?
1: Yeah. How's that working out for the kids? Hey, I got to get going. Thanks for the call. I appreciate it.
0: All right, you take care.
1: Be good. 330-673-1234. Yeah, fix the household where the kids have parents. And not parent. Put a little discipline in the kids. And find something to believe in. Everything works out. You do those three things and everything works out. I think that's the way to go. That's my humble opinion. I'd love to hear yours. 330-673-1234. We're back in a bit. Stick around.
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1: Our Mariners and Guardians tied at one. They are in the top half of inning number 7. Your WNIR poll for the night is the U.S.-Iran peace deal over. 65% of you say yes. Oh, ye of little faith. I'd like to think that maybe, just maybe, we can get back to the bargaining table and, I don't know, convince Iran that everything is going to be okay. All right, let's get back at it. 330-673-1234. You're on the Ron Potesta Show. What's going on?
6: Hey, Ron, how you doing?
1: I'm good, man.
6: Hey, before I get to my main point, I want to add one point that I should have made yesterday when I was ripping on bad employees, mostly in food service.
1: Yeah.
6: One thing I forgot to mention. Other callers have mentioned it many times, but I should have mentioned it in my rant. It's not only bad employees offsetting the good employees. It's also the fact that the industry is short-staffed. So the good employees are having to work even harder. I should have mentioned that yesterday.
1: Yeah, and that's unfortunate. But having said that, I went to a place today. I won't mention any names, but they have arches. And you would think that when I get food, through a drive-through, it should be there within 2 minutes, and I should have a straw for my drink. Neither happened. So I was more than a little ticked off today.
6: Yeah, that might be a short staffing issue. With that, I don't really worry. I generally don't get upset at honest mistakes. What I get upset at are the deliberately cut corners. Like that company in particular, over the past 30 or 40 years, probably the last 20 especially, they owe the people of this country billions and billions of dollars for the absolute disgusting fries they've served billions and billions of times.
1: Yeah.
6: And I'll make this quick. The main reason I called.
1: Go ahead.
6: The DEI executive who embarrassed her company by stealing a trash can got fired, and rightfully so, for embarrassing her company. But the ex-UFC champ who's on video berating airport employees and treating those two employees and a professional police officer like worthless human garbage, he's being defended almost unanimously. I don't like the double standard. Obviously, that guy could kill me for saying this, but if I had any commercial ties with him, I would drop them in a heartbeat. You don't talk that way to a cop and two employees doing their jobs without an apology 2 or 3 days later and keep your endorsement deals. That would be my choice. He'd be gone. I'd cut those ties in a heartbeat. You don't talk to a cop that way.
1: Agreed.
6: All right, man. That's basically what I wanted to say.
1: All right. Appreciate it, man. Be good. Nice. You're on the Ron Podesta show. You got about a minute. Go.
7: Hey, can you put me on hold?
1: Let me sneak you on hold. Actually, you know what we're gonna do? We're gonna hold off. We're gonna hold off on everyone till after the ABC news at the top of the hour. What can I do here? Mariners and the Guardians. Top of the seventh inning, two outs. Mariners have a runner at third. That game is tied at one. Pirate fans really amuse me. Everyone's talking about how bad Paul Skeens is. Paul Skeens gave up 4 runs tonight. He has an earned run average slightly over 3. And everyone wants to lose their mind because his ERA is over 3 after 2 years of having an ERA below 2. God, these people are stupid. WNIR, Kent Akron, it's 9 o'clock. ABC News is next.
8: From ABC News, I'm Dave Packer. The death toll from Venezuela's double earthquake Wednesday has topped 900. 50,000 people are still unaccounted for. A massive search and rescue effort is underway.
9: Rescuers cutting through concrete and listening for signs of life 2 days after the quakes. International crews now touching down in Venezuela. Back-to-back quakes brought down many buildings in what's known as a pancake collapse, floors stacking on top of one another, leaving little room for survival. With millions impacted, the humanitarian need is growing.
8: ABC's Victor Akendo. Iran got its response 24 hours after its drones targeted a ship in the Strait of Hormuz. U.S. Central Command says American aircraft struck Iranian missile and drone storage locations and radar sites along the coast. President Trump.
10: I don't like the fact that they took a shot yesterday, actually 4, we knocked down 3, at a ship. Not an Allied ship, but a ship, a very expensive ship. And it was fine, but it took a little beating. They shouldn't be doing that.
8: A mistrial declared today in the arson case of 29-year-old Jonathan Rindernick, accused of setting the Palisades fire. The deadlock was 10 jurors set on a not guilty verdict and 2 on guilty. This woman, identified as juror number 4, says she was among those who went with not guilty.
11: There's just not enough proof. It was just happened so late in time, and I just felt like a lot of holes, yeah.
8: Prosecutors say they'll retry the case. The National Weather Service issuing a rare, particularly dangerous fire alert in Utah. Wildfires destroying homes. Mark Littich watched through his Ring camera as the fire approached his cabin.
12: I've never seen anything like that. I didn't know fire could do that. And literally within 2 minutes, it appeared in my camera, and then it was completely around the cabin.
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8: A man accused of faking his own death in 2020 and fleeing to Scotland to evade rape charges in the U.S. has died after he was taken to a hospital from a Utah prison. That according to the Utah Department of Corrections, which says Nicholas Rossi died from complications of an existing medical condition after choosing to discontinue treatment. He was serving time for two sex assault cases. Former Trump administration National Security Advisor John Bolton has entered a guilty plea to mishandling classified information under a deal that could allow him to avoid prison. U.S. Attorney Kelly Hayes says the case proves no one is above the law.
17: The rules governing classified and national defense information apply equally to everyone, regardless of position and regardless of how long you have served with the United States government.
8: The judge ultimately will decide Bolton's punishment. Carlos Mendoza has been fired as manager of the New York Mets and replaced by Andy Green. New York is 34-47 following a six-game losing streak, 15 games behind National League East leading Atlanta. Green had been working in the Mets front office running the farm system. He's an American comedy icon. And this weekend, Mel Brooks turns 100.
18: Excuse me while I whip this out.
8: In honor of his birthday Sunday, the American Film Institute's proclaimed Brooks' 1974 movie Blazing Saddles, funniest film ever. Dave Packer, ABC News.
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1: 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To get on board, like the man said, 330-673-1234. That's 330-673-1234. Poll question for tonight is the United States-Iran peace deal over. 65% of you are saying yes. I say, hang on. I'm not so sure that this peace deal is over quite yet. Although, you know, Iran does have the tendency to try to worm their way out of things. But I think the United States and Iran could still figure things out. We'll see what happens. All right, let's get to the phone lines because we got a bunch of callers waiting, so let's make them wait no more. You're on the Ron Potesta Show. What's going on?
24: Happy evening to you.
1: back at you. What's going on?
0: Back. So you guys were talking about the teaching different religions. And is it because it says, you know, in the Declaration of Independence and Constitution, God-fearing man, God, you know, inalienable rights? Is that reason, or are they trying to do it as a history lesson, or what?
1: Well, I think I really don't know. I mean, the Texas Education Board today, they approved a required reading list for more than 5 million public school students. You know, they have Great Expectations in there. They got Charlotte's Web in there. But they're also including Bible stories from the New Testament, excerpts from Joel as well. But most of this stuff is going to be from the New Testament, which is more of a Christ-centered Christianity-based, where if you go to the Old Testament, specifically the Old Testament, Genesis, Exodus, Leviticus, Deuteronomy, Numbers, 1 and 2 Samuel, Judges, you would have the more Jewish version of things. So, but they're going mainly New Testament. So my thought is, okay, if you're going to do this, don't you think that you should have stories from the Jewish faith, stories from the Muslim faith? I mean, we're not a Christian nation officially.
0: Right. I mean, the Torah is the first five books of the Bible.
1: Yes, it is.
0: And
1: Genesis.
0: They do that too, also, sure.
1: And, yeah.
0: Even in the Quran, which was invented 600 years after Christ took our place on the cross. Now, that's another religion, but I mean, you could read. Have you ever been in a Muslim country?
1: I have not, no.
0: Okay. I have been. I've read parts of the Quran. My one friend, he read a good majority. And, I mean, I'm not going to throw stuff at you, but basically, Surah 9. You know, 929, I know you're not going to look them up, but it basically says, kill the infidel. And we see that happening all over. But the thing is and like Sharia, you know, Sharia, just the one word Sharia means the law. You know what I mean? So they'd give no credence to anything else. Do you understand it?
1: Yeah.
0: You know what jizya is, don't you?
1: Help me out.
0: If you're in a predominantly Muslim country and you have a gift, like being a doctor or a dentist, and you are non-Muslim, you pay a tax, a non-Muslim tax. That's what jizya is.
1: Yeah.
0: As long as you could be used for the good, you can remain a non-Muslim, but you'll have to pay a tax.
1: Yeah.
0: So, I mean, those things are against our Constitution.
1: Well, of course.
0: You know, and haram, you know, the word haram in the Quran means forbidden. So right here, when you look at certain verses in the Quran, homosexuality is forbidden. It's haram.
1: Mm-hmm.
0: Good luck in the California schools with that one. You know?
1: Yeah. Well, yeah.
0: You know what I'm trying to say. I mean,
1: yeah, no, exactly. Exactly.
0: Well-rounded in all of them, really, to see the differences in them, which would be a good idea, wouldn't it?
1: Well, yeah, sure. I mean, that's, you know, and I mean, it would be a great lesson as well. I mean, especially if you're going to go to the Old Testament. Let's see. You can kill a person if they have crops in two separate fields. You can kill a person if they have cloth made from two different materials. You can stone a person. Look. You take this literally. Oh, hey, the other one. You can have your daughter go into slavery. In the book of Exodus, which is the same book that pretty much outs homosexuality, it also outs a number of other interesting things as well. So, I mean, look, I mean, it's, if you take it literally, as I've said, just Christ's Sermon on the Mount, you can have a lot of people with wooden beams in their eyes or arms that have been cut off because the arm caused you to sin.
0: But you know what that means.
1: Of course.
0: It's not a literally.
1: Well, yeah, but if you take the Bible literally, then obviously people would be doing this stuff.
0: That is true. That is true. You know, and but it's just amazing all these things going on. And Thomas Jefferson had a Quran, which some of the politicians used Jefferson's Quran to get sworn in office. You know that. Some of the Muslims that got sworn in.
1: Yeah.
0: But the reason he had it is to study the enemy, because at that time, Well, I know you know about the Ottoman Empire and all the Barbary Coast and all that going
1: sure,
0: on.
1: Sure, sure.
0: They were seizing, Libyan Muslims were seizing our ships and taking, enslaving the crewmen. And Thomas Jefferson had to go in there and get them out. And as a matter of fact, into the shores of Tripoli, that's the Marine Corps hymn.
1: Yep.
0: You know, it's in the Marine Corps hymn. And that's what that was about. You know, he had the Quran to study the enemy. How do they think? How do they, you know what I mean? And so, and the way they think is through strength. You don't weaken. I mean, you got to show strength, because there's no respect for anybody in the Middle East that don't show strength.
1: Sure.
0: But, you know, like you're talking about, like Mondami and them guys, they can't be serious about Sharia.
1: I don't think that'll ever come to pass, because there's too many people that are just going to shut it down. Now, having said that, there's a nice brouhaha that I could see developing within the Democrat Party from those that are on the far left that believe in the socialist theme. And while some of us, you know, are still very much not wanting any part of that, let's not kid ourselves. We've already had a big part of our life as part of socialism. And people will sit back and say, well, Ron, what are you talking about? The very stuff that you're paid if you're retired every single month, Social Security is socialism. I hate to say that, but it is.
0: Well, we pay into it, though.
1: Well, we pay into it, but it's a form of socialism.
0: But it's not like you didn't work for it.
1: Well, now that's true. And it's brilliantly combining the capitalism with socialism. And that's how you got Social Security. But yeah, I fear that a lot of people, a lot of young people, are going to look at socialism and look at it as something that could be better than what we have, which that's the one thing that I hope and pray never happens, obviously, because I don't want this country to turn into a socialist country. That would certainly be the end of America as we know it.
0: Well, you could look at some of those that lean socialism, and I mean, they're like Norway. What are they combined, like 58% in taxes?
1: Yeah, they lean it. Yeah, they lean toward it. And look, I mean, let's be honest. The one good thing about socialism, well, at least everyone would have decent medical coverage. Now, having said that, try to get decent medical coverage to 350 million people.
0: Right.
1: You know, there's a big difference between 50 million and 350 million. That's one of the big reasons why we've never been able to have what our neighbors to the north have. You know, now there's disadvantages to that as well. You know, I hear all the stuff about, well, you know, we've got socialized medicine. Yeah, you also wait quite a while to have surgeries done, where here you don't have to wait.
0: Well, the congressional prostitutes. Oh, sorry, I didn't say that.
1: No, that's all right.
0: The congressional prostitutes, they get a good health plan, don't they?
1: Oh, of course they do. All they right. get the so Cadillac healthcare plan.
0: Well, if they're in once, if they get voted in once or twice, they get it.
1: No, of course, and they get a pension too, which is absurd.
0: They should not.
1: No, of course not.
0: But just think about it. I mean, I sat down like last year or so to think about it, but I could be wrong. But just something to think about. If everybody, you know, would pay just if everybody paid $300 a month for real good health medical care, okay. Just say 300 million people type pay 300. That would be a huge. I mean, that's like what, 30 billion a month, right? $30 billion. You can't give a whole country good health care for 30 billion a month.
1: Yeah, that's 960 billion for a year.
0: Yeah, I mean.
1: It would be 360 billion, not 960 billion.
0: Okay, but still, I mean, and the bad thing, the only bad thing about that was that there'd be fraudsters along the way.
1: No, of course.
0: Have a good, yeah. I mean, with that kind of, everybody paying that kind of money, you're going to have good health care. You just got to weed out the fraudsters in there.
1: Yeah, well, that's the other part. And we let the fraudsters get away with too much stuff. Hence the reason why, you know, you have people sitting on their ass collecting on the government dole. You know, where they're more than capable of working, but they don't want to work because, well, government's taking care of them. Well, that's BS. That needs to stop.
0: And you were talking earlier about your grandmother living with you. So
1: yes.
0: Even some more discipline, right?
1: Oh, my goodness, yes. Like I said, she was old school. She had a wooden spoon, and she had a black belt and wooden spoon. You did not mess with Grandma Potesta.
0: Uh-uh. And that's like our old neighborhood. There was a lot of people from every country around us. Our neighbors were from Italy. I mean, they had big gardens. I don't want to say their name, but, you know, next door, she used to hang noodles in the back room.
1: Back
0: porch. It was nothing but racks and racks of noodles. You know?
1: Yeah.
0: I mean, you talk about good food.
1: Oh, yeah. Yeah, we were spoiled with that. Unless my mom's side of the family came over, Sundays was spaghetti dinner. Spaghetti dinner came with homemade bread. It came with meatballs. It came with sausage. It came with, came with all kinds of stuff.
0: I mean, everybody in the neighborhood got along so together. As a young kid, until I was like 6 or 7, I thought our neighbors were related to them. You know what I mean? No, I mean, really. I mean, it was great. I come home from the Army, and she goes, "Jimmy, you're so skinny," you know, and they hand me a big oval plate.
1: Oh, yeah.
0: Like, homemade lasagna, that's the best.
1: Oh, I know.
0: Oh, man.
1: Yeah.
0: My sister
1: picked up on my grandmother's lasagna recipe somehow, some way.
0: Good.
1: Yeah,
0: it's
1: good. It is so good.
0: I mean, it tastes just like she made it.
1: Yeah, absolutely. Although we've never really mastered her spaghetti sauce.
0: Really?
1: Yeah, she wrote it down, but her handwriting was awful. None of us have ever really completely mastered that. I dabble in doing it every once in a while, but, it's missing something, and I don't know what it's missing, unfortunately.
0: Yeah. Hopefully somebody it's too late now. I thought it was a while ago, but yeah, isn't that a shame? I mean, real good food. I mean, big gardens, big fruit trees, wooden barrels of wine.
1: Oh yeah.
0: Basement.
1: Yeah. My cousins, they make wine every single year.
0: Yeah.
1: And we used to, when we lived in Letonia, we had a backyard that was huge.
0: Yeah.
1: So my dad bought a used rototiller and rototilled the hell out of a section that we put a garden in. And every year we were putting 11 or 12 different things in that garden. And, you know, we had a big basement, so we had a cellar within a cellar that we can put our canned fruits and canned produce in.
0: Oh, you guys can your own?
1: Oh, yeah. Yeah. Well, in the wintertime, instead of going to the market, you know, for corn or beans or peas or whatever, we had it.
0: Yeah. I tell you what, I remember that food so well. So, well, I mean, it tasted 800% better back then than it does now.
1: Oh, yeah.
0: It was a real good food. I mean, you can't describe. Oh, you know what I'm talking about.
1: Yeah, really, yeah.
0: Yeah. But it's just a shame that all the stuff's going on. We can't have neighborhoods where everybody's, like, out on the front porch. Everybody's going over there. No fighting, no arguing, no swearing. You know what I mean? It was like. It's different than what everything is now, of course.
1: Well, now you have people, and I'm just as guilty as anyone. Thanks for the call. I appreciate it. I mean, I'm just as guilty as anyone. You've got people with their smartphones. Oh, I got this bad boy in my hand all the time. I do. I'll be the first to admit it. I have the smartphone in my hand as it is right now. Keeping a look on the Reds Pirates game, in which the Pirates are trailing 6-4, but they have 2 on, 1 out in the bottom of the 8th inning. And I'm just looking at this thing, and, you know, should I? Probably not. But I do. You know, and unfortunately, kids, they don't have any social skills because they look on their phones too much. It is what it is. It is what it is. All right, 330-673-1234. If you love hot weather, next week is going to be your jam. Oh, yeah, next week is going to be, you're going to be in heaven. If you love hot weather, we'll talk about that coming up in a bit. Stick around.
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0: Your forecast for tonight, overcast, a stray shower or thunderstorm is possible. We'll get down to 61 degrees. On Saturday, clouds in the morning, on and off again, rain showers in the afternoon. We'll have a high tomorrow of 79. Tomorrow night, partly cloudy with a low of 63. On Sunday, cloudy skies early, followed by partial clearing. Sunday's high, 84. If you love hot weather, check out next week, kids. Next week, we are going to have the following. On Monday, 90 degrees, 95 degrees on Tuesday, 97 degrees on Wednesday and Thursday, 93 degrees on Friday. And when we celebrate our nation's 250th birthday 1 week from tomorrow, it's going to be 89 degrees. 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Let's get back to the phones at 330-673-1234. You're on the Ron Potesta Show. What's going on?
1: Well, I decided I'd give you a call.
0: Well, thank you.
1: See? Here's a question for you.
0: Yeah.
1: Okay?
0: Yeah.
1: Jesus was very plain about one thing. I mean, many things, but one thing. He says, I am the way, I am the truth, and I am the life, and no man shall come to the Father God but by me. Do you agree with that?
0: Yep.
1: Okay. So everything else that claims to have truth claims that is not Jesus is an error.
0: Depends. Depends on it. Depends on it. Depends on the it depends on the person's faith. If the person doesn't believe in Jesus, then he's not going to buy the way, the truth, the life.
1: Right. So I don't buy it. You know, I don't buy gravity. I don't believe gravity exists. So I'm not subject to it. Oh, yes, you are. Oh, I don't believe in drowning, but I'm going to drown. You know what I mean, Ron?
0: You're spouting off things that are non-factual.
1: What, Christ isn't factual?
0: Of course he is. He lived. Of course he is. The basic form of Christianity is, did he rise from the dead? Can you factually say that he rose from the dead? No, you cannot.
1: Yes, you cannot.
0: No, you cannot. This is where faith comes in. You can't factually say that he did, because he only showed his face to the believers.
1: He showed his face to 500 people.
0: He showed his face to believers. He never showed his face to a non-believer. Can you imagine had Pontius Pilate put him to death? I mean, technically he did. I mean, he did. I mean, he was pressured by everyone. Can you imagine what his face would have looked like if Jesus had walked up to him and said, I told you should have believed in me?
1: Yeah.
0: There's a reason why the point of all of this is, there's a reason why he only showed his face to believers. It's because if this were a fact, there would be no such reason for any other religion in the world. No such reason. And we would not have faith.
2: Well, I would be the first to say, Jesus, I would have done it a little differently, but last time I checked, I'm not God.
0: Well, exactly. And he left the door open with enough doubt to sit back and say, your faith has to matter. Because if it were a fact, then there would be no such thing as faith. Because faith equals doubt. As sick as that sounds, faith equals doubt. So my faith is, yes, he rose from the dead. Yes, he is the way, the truth, and the life. If I'm right, I get to spend the rest of my life in eternity. If I'm not right, well, then I have to, I'm going to be educated on what was right.
2: So, you know, you personally, do you believe that?
0: Well, of course. That's my faith.
2: That's my faith. Sure.
0: Yeah, that's my faith. But again, I mean, that's the reason why when people sit back and go, oh, that's a fact. No, it's not. If it were a fact, then there would be no such reason for faith.
2: Yeah. Well, there's, you know, just like Pilate, when he wrote to, the Caesar, and he said, do not trust the religious leaders. And in translation, they would sell their mother for prestige and power. They opposed Jesus not because of what he said. They opposed Jesus because he was a threat to their power base.
0: Oh, God, yeah. Yeah, absolutely. I mean, he was a revolutionary, and they didn't want any part of that.
2: But you know what he did? There are 613 rabbinical laws, you know? And Jesus said, I did not come to abolish the law. I came to fulfill it.
0: Exactly.
2: And he fulfilled all 613. Very interesting reading, if you get a chance, Ron, to read all 613. They're very, very interesting, and he followed all of them.
0: Yeah.
2: Now, here's something interesting I wanted to read to you, because I thought this was important in our discussion. This is from William O. Douglas, okay?
0: Mm-hmm.
2: Justice William O. Douglas?
0: Yep.
2: And what he said was, we are a religious people whose institutions presuppose a supreme being, okay? When the state encourages religious instruction, it follows the best of our tradition, okay? For it then respects and accommodates the public service to their spiritual needs. To hold that it may not would be to find in the Constitution a requirement that the government show a callous indifference to religious groups. That would be preferring those who believe in no religion over those who do believe. We find no constitutional requirement which makes it necessary for government to be hostile to religion. We cannot read it also in the Bill of Rights, such a philosophy of hostility to religion. Okay, and that was William O. Douglas who said that.
0: Mm-hmm.
2: So, you know, the basic thought process is if we do put the Ten Commandments in there, okay, we are doing it because of our founding of our country. There are 4.4 million Muslims. There's 340 million people in the United States.
0: Of course.
2: Okay, Hindus. I think the last one I checked was 1.75 million Hindus. So you've got about 40, what did they say? No, in the 40 states, there were almost 2 million Jews in the United States. It's not a lot. There's only 5 or 8 million in the whole world as far as Jews go. They're just not a lot. They're a very small amount of people. So the majority of the people in the United States are, in fact, either Christian or a Christian bent, you know, whether Catholic or, you know, Protestant. I mean, you have some of the Seventh-day Adventists and some of the other ones. But, you know, that was just my thought process, that William O. Douglas really captured it right, that we see no reason to be hostile toward religion. That would be preferring those who don't believe over those who do. You know, so I thought that was kind of an interesting discussion. You know what I mean?
0: Yeah.
2: No, I found that interesting. Another thing I think we should do, switching gears, that poll question. Yeah, I think that the peace thing is still available, but that it's waning fast. You know, Iran cannot beat the United States military. It's about decimated now, but what it can do is beat the American people, because the American people, you know, they don't want to fight really for anything. You know, several weeks ago I talked to you about the new passive driver impairment system, and people are going, oh, this is a bunch of crap, okay, I'm going to buy the car anyway. You know, they don't stand up for anything, and that's the problem with the culture we have today. You know, and like these kids with socialism, you know, you had made that statement. Socialism, you know, is legalized theft from the powers that be. They either, decide for the society or force people to live the way they see it best. You know, whereas the capitalists He's the man or woman, you know, they're man or woman of ideas. And, you know, they see with every empty field a garden. They see in every raw material, you know, a cuckoo clock or a wristwatch or whatever, you know. But the people, as long as you have the rule of law and you have the people of ideas, they'll make you things because of the profit motive. I don't have to sell anything to you, Ron, and you don't have to buy anything from me. You know what I mean?
0: Yeah.
2: That's how capitalism works. Socialism says you will not own anything, and you will be happy. Okay? You will do this. You will have a shot, or you will not have a job. You will give up your gasoline car. You will drive an electric car. You know, I mean, this is the kind of socialism stuff that is frightening to me. You know, one other thing I was going to tell you, I really believe if the United States, if Donald Trump would do it right, we need the Panama Canal, the Strait of Hormuz, and shut that thing down and just bypass the entire horn and just cut it straight across and say, see ya, Iran. That's what I'd love to do.
0: Yeah, good luck with that.
2: Well, I'm just saying, if I was king for a day,
0: yeah,
2: you know, I'd love to just see it go straight across, cut off the Hormuz, cut out Iran, you know. But I really believe they're stalling.
0: Well, you know why they're stalling? And they're stalling because they want to see what the November elections bring.
2: That's it. They cannot beat our military, but they're going to beat the American people. You know, because we don't like inconvenience. We don't like non-comfort. We don't like to be uncomfortable.
0: Oh, I can be inconvenienced for the right reasons. I'm not being inconvenienced for the right reason.
2: Yeah, well.
0: I mean, you know, I've said it before. I'll say it again. And, you know, people can disagree all they want to. February 28th was by far and away the dumbest decision Donald Trump made in his presidency, first term or second term. This was by far and away the absolute dumbest thing that he has ever done.
2: So you don't think it's going to benefit us?
0: I think that there was another way to do that. And he should have listened to our people instead of Netanyahu.
2: Yeah, well, I guess we'll find out. Well, you know, we'll see yet. But, yeah, I just think they're just, you know, they want to stop the American people. You know, they'll say, hey, you know, I'll show you, Trump. We'll get you out of office or make you a lame duck. And then
0: I'm sure that that's part of their plan. I'm sure that that's something that they're going to try to do. I mean, I don't think there's any question that that's the plan. You know, stalling for the election and see if the Republicans still take the House and the Senate, and if they keep it, then, you know, Iran's got to crap or get off the pot.
1: No, I agree, and that's really what they're looking at. So, yeah, I just think they're just dragging their feet so they can get Trump out of there.
0: And we'll see what happens. Brother, I got to get skedaddling. I got calls left and right.
1: You're not here this weekend.
0: No.
1: You're going to that thingamajig.
0: Yeah, I'm going to Baltimore for the weekend. I'll talk to you Monday.
1: All right, man. I'll see you Monday.
0: All right, man. Be good. 330-673-1234. You're on the Ron Potesta Show. What's going on?
3: Hey, walk by faith, not by sight, right?
0: That's it.
3: Yeah, pretty much. I mean, you know, I got couple friends and a couple family members. If I don't see it, it ain't there. It's non-existent. Well, how do you know? You believe in air, you know, that you breathe, you know what I mean?
0: Yeah.
3: I mean, you believe in that, you believe in, you know, you see the effects of the wind. You don't necessarily see the wind.
0: Yeah, exactly. You don't see the wind, but you see the effects of it, of course.
3: Right, and you see the effects of God. And, you know, it just, I forgot what I was originally want to talk to you about, but anyhow, so it makes sense. Think about it. Think about how we're made, with man, woman. Okay. That was not just a big bang, rock falling down, and boom, there we are. You know what I mean?
0: Yeah, yeah.
3: It was just a big rock, and hey, okay, all of a sudden this person comes out. She's got ovaries. He's got the male organs. She's got the male organs, or female organs, whatever. So there is something there. Anyhow, that's beside the point. But so one of the things I did want to say, the other day I was talking or listening to radio. I had to go into work. I wasn't able to do anything. With, I think it was Bob Gould. Somebody brought up the fact of people that get DUI, drunk and disorderly, whatever, you know, 80% of the people that have alcohol issues, this, that, have an underlying mental issue. So my thing is, they've done away with all the mental hospitals and this and that. You know, my wife at the time was bipolar manic depressive. I knew that she needed help, and I told authorities and all that she needs help. We can't do nothing unless she does something to harm herself or somebody else. So I had to make her hit me. Okay. Are you there?
0: Yeah, that sounds crazy. Okay. But yeah,
3: so
0: that's
3: anyhow,
0: yeah.
3: I did. So I did it.
0: Mm-hmm.
3: She hit me. Well, sir, if she doesn't want to go, you know, we can't make her. Okay. So whatever. She's like, and they're like, are you going to go with your husband and your mother and blah, blah. Yeah. So she started running, you know, running away, blah, blah. So me and the police officer went, got her down, tackled her down, whatever. Well, she's going to jail now for resisting arrest. First of all, there was no, you're under arrest. So to take her to jail. Okay. And then about 3 a.m, I call, see how she's doing, blah, blah. Oh, we wanted to take her to the mental hospital, you know, because she wound up going ballistic on a police officer. It's like, I told you she needed mental help because I wouldn't press charges, you know, for her hitting me.
0: Yeah.
3: I did it. Well, yeah, but, you know, you got to press charges. It's like all they want is just take people to jail and, you know, forget about the mental issues. You understand what I'm saying?
0: Yeah, well, the first thing, and thanks for the call, I appreciate it. First thing that we need to, or one of the first things we need to do, I mean, I think we've learned all of our lessons from the last time we had mental institutions opened and some of the crazy stuff that we did that just, you know, I think we've become far more educated now. I'd love to see mental hospitals, more mental hospitals opened. And I'd love to think that our country would take mental health seriously, because we definitely need to. That's a glaring example. Let's go over here. You're on the Ron Potesta show. What's going on?
4: Hello.
0: Hey, what's up?
4: Yeah, I'm going to turn my radio down.
0: All right.
4: I heard you're going to Baltimore, huh?
0: Yeah, I'm going to Baltimore.
4: Yeah, do you know what else is going on there? I saw it on TV this morning. I didn't get to see the program, but the tall ships are coming into Baltimore.
0: Oh, yeah?
4: Yeah, they had a whole program. It was on C-SPAN. It was 10 a.m., but I had errands to run. I couldn't watch it. And I think they may repeat it tonight. And it's a whole big thing. I guess it's from the Eastern Seaboard. They're going to have a whole, you know, like they did in New York. A tall ship, that might be worse than.
0: Yeah, well, if they're in the Inner Harbor, we'll definitely be in that area.
4: Yeah, and is that bridge, you know, they're rebuilding, is that thing done now? Or
0: I'm not sure. I'm not sure if it's done or not.
4: Yeah, check that out.
0: Yeah, yeah. Well, we're definitely going to Camden Yards on Sunday to watch the Orioles.
4: Yeah. And Fort McKay, there's a lot of stuff to see there.
0: Yeah.
4: My mother, she went when she was out of high school during the Depression. She went to live with an aunt there, and it was really a great city. And then you can go into Washington, too.
0: Mm-hmm.
4: But it's worse than. So if you get a chance, check out the tall ship.
0: Yeah, no doubt. If they're there, I'm going to definitely check it out.
4: Yeah, sometimes you can go through them like you did in Cleveland.
0: Oh, yeah.
4: You'll do it. So, well, have a good trip.
0: All right, appreciate it, man. Let's go over here. You're on the Ron Potesta show. What's going on?
5: Silas.
0: Scott.
5: What's that?
0: What's that?
6: Hey, before I tell you what chaps my hide, I want you and your listeners to know I started paying in Social Security when I was 15 years old. All you needed was a Social Security card. I went to Ocean City, Maryland, worked at a hotel called Flanders.
0: Mm-hmm.
6: I had five jobs paying in Social Security before I went to General Motors when I was 19. Then I got drafted and come back and spent 37 years at General Motors. I'm in an excellent union. So when you all talk about that, I just drop my head, okay?
0: Yeah. Well, I worked at my father's drugstore when I was 14, 15 years of age. So all the way through high school, broadcasting school, I was working over there for a while.
6: Okay, well, I paid in Social Security is what I'm saying.
0: Yeah, oh, yeah, that's the me too. Okay. Yeah, absolutely.
6: Okay, and I'm in a good UAW union.
0: There you go.
6: Your people don't like you. Know what I'm not.
0: Well, I like unions. The only thing I like unions.
6: I understand what you're saying. They protect some of the slum dogs, but come on, the Republican Party protects some of the slum dogs too. Give me a break.
0: That's why I'm not Republican.
6: Okay, well, that's what I'm talking about. It works on both sides.
0: Absolutely.
6: I was in a position. I sent people home from General Motors because they were sick. I said, get down here, get this man out of here because he's going to infect everybody. Okay, here's what chaps to my hide.
0: All right, let me hear it.
6: Now, a church. I listened to some of your callers, and they want to call Democrats communists. I wish they would go to any church, Baptist church, in Youngstown, Ohio, and sit down and see what they preach about. They don't preach about gay rights. They don't preach about people wanting to get sexual changes. They don't preach about people's rights. We even connected with a Catholic church across the street from ours.
0: Mm-hmm.
6: But they closed it down because they said, we looked at each other for all these years, and they started mingling with everyone. Go sit in a Baptist church and come back and call you and said, they preach about communism. They preach about this. They preach about that. I dare any one of your callers to do that because when I'm talking about the Baptist churches in Youngstown, Ron, they don't do that.
0: Oh, I know they don't.
6: Okay, they don't do that. I remember one time the minister say, "What is two guys going to do together?" I remember he said this one time, and that was it. But they don't preach about this stuff. Okay, so you have a certain part of the Democratic Party, dude, but the majority of the churches in Youngstown that I've been to, they don't preach about that.
0: Okay? Mm-hmm.
6: That's why I'm just saying, they call him, oh, you all are communists. And I'm a middle-of-the-road Democrat, and I'm not going nowhere else. Okay?
0: There you go.
6: I can hear what you say when you say the far right. I can hear you on that part. Hey, look here. Like that guy just said, those boasters coming in to Baltimore.
0: Yeah.
6: Okay. You always talking about running backs. Man, I'm going to call you another day and give you a whole string of running backs. But, no, no. He, when he told you about

0: South name was Cleveland King. This guy was so tough in high school. Oh, but I'm just saying, I have nothing. Brungard outran me, and I was the fastest guy in Youngstown, Ohio.
1: Hmm.
0: He was older than me now.
1: Mm-hmm.
0: Oh, Dave was fast.
1: Mm-hmm.
0: That's what I'm saying. So, but no, they were good on that. But I had to give that example of Archie because he had a big line in front of him.
1: Sure.
0: Chaney had a big line. Chaney had a good slew of football players up there. I can remember a guy named Del Signore. He ran the hurdles and stuff.
1: Mm-hmm.
0: I can remember them. Yep. Those was back in my days, man.
1: Yeah, the City Series was wild in the early 70s.
0: Oh, my. We had 6-7 schools.
1: Well, you had 8. I mean, you had the 6. Hold on a second. Wilson, Chaney, Rayan, East, North, and South. And then you had the 2 parochial schools, Mooney and Ursuline. So you had an 8-team City Series for a while, and then Mooney and Ursuline got out of the City Series and went with Boardman, Harding, Reserve, and Fitch.
0: Okay, and you had a guy went to South. His name was Mervyn Spencer.
1: Yes.
0: Now, he made 3 years in a row All-City. Now, that was a big time when you made All-City.
1: Mm-hmm.
0: And guess what? He was small. He wouldn't even made it in college. But he was at South High School. They had a nice line. He made 3 years in a row All-City. When you make All-City in Youngstown, that was big time.
1: Oh, yeah.
0: From 10th, 11th, and 12th grade. I'm just saying, hey, I was back in them days, man.
1: Yep.
0: I could take you all the way back to 1955. Guy named Ernie White. He went to Canadian football.
1: Yeah,
0: I was a little kid because he lived across the street from me.
1: Yeah, see, my dad graduated from South in 1951.
0: Oh, okay.
1: And my mom graduated from Wilson in 1957.
0: For real?
1: Yeah.
0: Wow.
1: Yeah.
0: That's my uncle, Alfred Jackson. That's when he graduated.
1: Okay.
0: He made All-City. Yep. Okay. All right. Well, I'm just saying, when you want to talk sports football, I know all about that all the way back, man. Hey, take care, my friend. Love you.
1: Man. Be good. 330-673-1234. I got a strange feeling the people in Summit and Portage County are like, what the hell are we doing? Ay, ay, ay. All right, we're back in a bit to update some poll results and other stuff and take some more phone calls. Back in a bit. Stick around.
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1: All right, the poll question is, the U.S.-Iran peace deal over? 59% of you are saying yes. Give it some time. I think that we still might be able to hammer out a peace deal between the two. I just think it was a misunderstanding, and hopefully cooler heads prevail. Cleveland loses to Seattle tonight. The Mariners score a tie-breaking run in the 7th, add an insurance run in the 8th. They knock off the Guardians 3-1 tonight. So there you go. The White Sox well on their way to getting a victory. They're blowing out Kansas City 17-1, top of the 7th. So it looks like the Guardians are going to be a game in back of Chicago in the American League Central. You're on the Ron Potesta Show. What's up?
5: Hey, Ron. How are you?
1: I'm good.
5: Right on. So just for what it's worth, the only thing worse than the tax and spend Democrats is the untaxed and spend anyway Republicans. Well, they're literally bankrupting our nation.
1: Well, both of them are, and they don't care about

0: the deficit, which is just, it's maddening.
1: Well, it's not both of them. It's actually the Republicans that are untaxing and spending anyhow, more than the Democrats who are taxing and spending, because it tends to lean a bit more towards balance. And it's one thing to run 4 and 5% over gross national product each year, and it's another thing to just barely do it. It's sustainable for the existence of our nation, whereas we'll run into bankruptcy if they continue to lower taxes and increase spending. And that's the difference, and that's a big difference.
0: Yeah.
1: So I refuse to blame them both when it's one. However, I'm going to say this. Collectivism and government ownership of property is what socialism is for all these neo-fascists that want to call Democrats socialists, and they don't even know what it is. My favorite was just a minute ago. He doesn't even understand what a government system is. And I assume you realize that the absolute state and fascism and the far right wing, okay, and Hitler, in spite of the National Socialist in his term, was very much a fascist. Interestingly, the very people, and I'm talking about lefties and righties now, the very people on the extreme left or right that dare to call Donald Trump a fascist, or the weirdos on the far right that dare to call lefties socialists, would do well to learn about our government systems and the things. And we can't get our parties fixed until we fix our own parties. Because you can't fix the Democratic Party, and I can't fix the Republican Party, Ron.
0: Yeah.
1: It takes the people in the party to fix their own party. And once one of them fixes itself, the other side will either fix itself too or never win another election.
0: Exactly.
1: Cheers, brother.
0: Yeah, cheers. The moral of the story, govern a lot closer to the center. That's the story. Govern closer to center. And good things happen when you govern closer to center. You're on the Ron Podesta Show. What's going on?
2: You told that guy you were not a...
0: You're on the Ron Podesta Show. What's going on?
3: Hey, Ron.
0: Hey, what's up?
3: I don't know how much time I got. I know it's short, but I'm going to put this very bluntly. When I got married, my best man at my wedding was a young man from Afghanistan. His family had been killed, and he came over here as an asylum. And he is an awesome man. That was the first thing. He was Muslim.
0: Okay.
3: And then, through the years, I met a young lady that did my hair for 25 years. She was Palestinian. Her family was from Jerusalem, and she was Muslim. And she was an awesome person as well.
0: Okay.
3: And then, throughout the years, as I got a family going together, my young son was coached by a man from Iran. He was Muslim. He coached him into a full scholarship for soccer at Walsh College.
0: Fantastic.
3: So, yeah. So, I'm just saying, how about people stop being crazy about Muslim people, because they're Muslim people that are so awesome, like Christians are awesome. Okay?
0: Yeah.
3: Got to get over this stuff about Muslims being weird or something. There are some people.
0: Well, the hardcore ones that are, you know, the ones that are just fanatical about it, they're the worst kind.
3: Yeah.
0: But it's just like in anything else. If you have someone that's a moderate, then there's no problem.
3: Exactly. I just want people to understand that just being Muslim don't mean you're crazy or anything. Just like, you know, we're Christian. We're not crazy either, right?
0: Exactly. I don't think I am.
3: All right. So I just want people to understand. I've got many Muslim people in my life, and I'm born and raised here in Ohio, and I'm fortunate to know each and every one of those people that I've known that are Muslim, and they are awesome. And you just don't give them away because they're Muslim, okay? That's what I want you to know, and want other people to know.
0: Well, I appreciate the call.
3: Thank you.
0: All right. Have a good night. 330-673-1234. Yeah, it's just, if a person's Muslim doesn't mean they're a horrible human being. You know, it just depends. I mean, if they're a radical Muslim, okay. If they're not a radical Muslim, I have no problems with people that are not radicalized. I don't have a problem with anyone that's not radicalized. You're on the Ron Podesta Show. What's going on?
4: Good evening, Ron. How are you?
0: I'm good. Gene, yourself?
4: Good. I'm glad you say that we're not at war with the Muslims. We're at war with the radical Muslims.
0: Exactly. Exactly.
4: Absolutely. Oh, you talk about Cheney High School and the football players. How about Ron Calcagni and Matt Kavanaugh?
0: Yeah. Didn't Calcagni go to Arkansas?
4: Yeah, he did.
0: Yeah, that's what I thought.
4: And Calcagni Kavanaugh's at Pittsburgh.
0: Yeah.
4: In fact, there was a lot of kids from the West Side who ended up at Pittsburgh. J.C. Pelosi, who I went to school with.
0: Yep.
4: All the Pelosi kids went to Pittsburgh.
0: Yep.
4: And Red Angelo was the coach at Cheney at the time.
0: Oh, I remember Red, yeah.
4: And one of my cousins, Richard Shuley, was an all-city in the 60s. Ended up going to the...
0: Gene, I got to get going. Thanks for the call, brother. I appreciate it. McGraw-Millhaven is coming up next. We're out of here. Talk to you Monday. WNIR, Kent, Akron.
5: From ABC News, I'm Dave Packer. A judge has declared a mistrial in the federal trial of Jonathan Rinderknecht, accused of starting a blaze that later became the Palisades Fire, one of the most destructive wildfires in Los Angeles history.
6: His defense team was really saying, hey, look, there is no evidence that his client actually did this, and then that fire led in from the Lockman fire to the Palisades fire, that connection should then go back to his client, and that he's responsible for what ultimately happened.
5: ABC's Alex Stone in L.A. The death toll in Wednesday's double earthquakes in Venezuela has topped 900. Thousands are missing. Rescue efforts are underway. Billy Richardson with disaster relief organization Global Empowerment Mission.
7: I mean, right now your greatest needs are your basic hygiene and basic food, right? It's the first thing they need to survive their initial part, and then we're going to start working on your secondary needs where your shelter gets more and more important and everything like that.
5: The U.S. military announcing strikes against Iran, CENTCOM calling it a response to yesterday's attack by Iran on a ship in the Strait of Hormuz.
8: An hour before the announcement by CENTCOM, President Trump indicated to reporters in the Oval Office there would be a U.S. response. When asked if Iran would face any consequences, the president said, quote, you'll find out.
9: I don't like the fact that they took a shot yesterday.
8: Karen Travers, ABC News, Washington.
5: Billionaire and former hedge fund chief Leon Black walked out of today's meeting with the House Oversight Committee after questions about his connections with Jeffrey Epstein. Chairman James Comer said Black is expected to return to Capitol Hill next month.
10: I have just issued two subpoenas to Mr. Black, one for all the NDAs that he is party to, and second for a deposition.
5: The Texas Education Board making Bible passages required reading for more than 5 million public school students. 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

0: Declaration of Independence in Philadelphia. They don't tell you everything in high school history class, do they? That's why it's fun. All right, thank you, Jonathan Horn. We'll come back, wrap things up. America at Night, back in a moment.
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3: These earthquakes in Venezuela, man, they're awful. American rescue workers began arriving in Venezuela after the double earthquakes earlier in the week. It's devastated the country's northern provinces. Emergency workers from Virginia, Florida, California were among the hundreds of search and rescue specialists who are now flooding into Venezuela to assess the damage. The numbers are staggering. Apparently up to 920 people have been killed, and the injuries are up over 3,000 people. So a heartbreaking story coming out of Venezuela. We'll say a little prayer for them, but I don't think they have a whole lot of building codes, and I don't know if they're earthquake-proof buildings in Venezuela. So when 2.7-point-something earthquakes come your way, it could lead to some serious damage. So we'll get into keep a little prayer for them as we move on. Next hour is going to be open phones. Don't forget, open phones means open phones, text line, and voicemails. We love our voicemails. Got a call today from somebody who listens to the show, and they said, boy, you're really liking this voicemail stuff. I love the voicemail stuff. You can chime in the middle of the day. Something comes up, and you're thinking about it, and you want to chime in. You want to make a comment. Just call. It's the same, whether it's live, whether it's recorded, or whether it's a text message. So do any and all you want. 1-844-2-McGraw, 1-844-262-4729. If you're listening on a tape delay, or you're have a thought in the middle of the day, middle of the afternoon, during the weekend, whatever it may be, just call. When the phones aren't on, the voicemail's on, and Alex will get it going, and we'll get it up on the air. 1-844-2-McGraw, 1-844-262-4729. Also, if you want to follow along on the daily email, the daily text, not the daily email, the daily text, just shoot us your name and your email, and we'll send you the link. And we can get you registered. Just ask for the link. Text in and ask for the link. That's probably the easiest way. Just send it. 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Alex will send you the link, and you sign up for the daily text. Open phones straight ahead. Our executive director is said Alex Hinton. Our engineer tonight is Richard Good. I'm McGraw-Milhaven. This is America at Night on Westwood One.
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9: From ABC News, I'm Dave Packer. Rescue crews racing against time in Venezuela. Teams from across the world are deploying to the country with more than 1,000 rescue personnel to find people trapped in the rubble. ABC's Lauren Glasper.
10: Rescue workers painstakingly sifting through massive piles of rubble, searching for quake survivors. Now, search and rescue teams arriving from around the world. Multiple teams dispatched from the U.S., the first search and rescue response team arriving with a dozen trained canines, trained for finding people trapped in the rubble. A website for reporting missing loved ones lists more than 50,000 as unaccounted for, with fears the death toll could increase drastically.
9: That number for the death toll now surpassing 900. The U.S. retaliating following an Iranian drone attack targeting a ship in the Strait of Hormuz.
11: U.S. Central Command says American aircraft struck Iranian missile and drone storage locations and radar sites along the coast. It's been just over a week since President Trump signed the deal with Iran. Iran promising to reopen the Strait of Hormuz, but then moving quickly to impose new rules. And then there's the larger question of the nuclear talks.
9: ABC's Rachel Scott, more drones in the wrong place.
12: United 2693, Newark Tower, two aircraft ahead of you reported a drone, one right underneath them at 2,000, one just passed them off their right side, 2,000 to 2,300, use caution.
9: From ATC.com, United Airlines confirming the pilot of a flight from Key West came close to the drone as it prepared to land at Newark Airport Friday night. The Ebola outbreak in Africa, now one of the largest on record, more than 1,200 cases, nearly 300 deaths. CDC now declaring it a level one outbreak. Incident manager Satish Pillai.
13: Elevating the response level reflects the urgency, scale, and complexity of the outbreak and allows CDC to bring additional resources to support the coordination and operational needs of our response.
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9: Allegations of animal cruelty and fraud at a Northern California rescue where investigators say the remains of dozens of dogs have been uncovered.
16: A search warrant affidavit alleging the rescue accepted dogs and money from shelters across California under the promise they would be cared for and rehomed. Instead, investigators believe dogs were killed to make room for more. The investigation began after a neighbor uncovered a burial pit containing 8 dogs with apparent gunshot wounds. No charges have been filed against the owner or any employees. Experts say prosecutors would have to prove exactly what happened. Investigators say hundreds of dogs sent to the rescue are still unaccounted for.
9: ABC's Cameron Bupp. Europeans are doing what they can to beat the heat as temperatures soar past 100 degrees.
17: Absolutely concerned. I don't think our houses are built for this kind of temperature. We're thinking of buying an aircon for our flat, and, you know, they're very expensive.
9: Conditions are expected to ease in the coming days. Snack maker Utz Quality Foods is recalling certain varieties of Zapp's and Dirty Brand potato chips due to possible salmonella contamination. 9 varieties are affected and were sold nationwide. Developers behind the planned rebirth of Kauai's famous Coco Palms Hotel have secured a $431 million loan to reconstruct The 1953 resort where Elvis Presley's Blue Hawaii was filmed. The historic hotel has been closed since the 1992 hurricane. Dave Packer, ABC News.
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1: From the text line, Jupiter, Florida, were you really invited to Taylor Swift's wedding at the Madison Square Garden? Look, I cannot divulge where I'm going, obviously. I may not have been invited to a wedding at the Garden for the July 4th weekend. All I can tell you is that I will be off next week. Let's go to Bob real quick. Let's try and sneak in a phone call here. Bob in California, welcome to America at Night.
2: Yeah, hey, dude. On the immigrant situation, they're all doing DoorDash out here in Northern California, and I know because I've been doing it for a long time. Actually,

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2: Hey, thanks for joining us on a Friday night. We are in a good mood, and we got lots to get to tonight. We are going to check in with Terry Black, World Championship barbecue enthusiast. July 4th, people are going to be grilling, and you need to know, he is the man with a plan. We'll check in with Terry Black a little bit later on. Also, Jonathan Horn, former George W. Bush speechwriter, historian. He writes for the Free Press, and he has great stories about July 4th, 1776. So we'll check in with him. More news on Nancy Guthrie. There's a new letter, believe it or not. But first, we're going to start off talking about the Haitian refugees and that case in the Supreme Court. They went from being legally here to being forced to leave, apparently, overnight because of the judge's ruling. We'll talk to somebody who was very much involved with refugees here in the United States and the impact it's going to have with 350,000 of them being asked to leave. We'll do that coming up straight ahead. America at Night, back in a moment.
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0: 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I've been surfing here since I was a kid. Now, seeing my grandson out on the water, it means everything to me. Watching him and taking in the blue waves, the sea breeze, the blurry horizon.
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13: All right. Coming up next hour, we're going to talk a little barbecue with Terry Black, world champion of barbecue, and a friend of the show. And he's going to come on. He comes on during holidays and gives us some barbecue tips for the grill. That's key. And then Jonathan Horn from the Free Press is going to join us, a wonderful historian, and has got some great stories as we do a little history lesson on July 4th and 1776 and all that type of stuff. And then, of course, open phones in the last hour. I wanted to take a couple minutes and tell you what I thought about this Supreme Court ruling, the 6-3 ruling that the Supreme Court had this week over this the Haitian temporary protected status. Now, first off, there were two immigration decisions. And let me tell you, I am not a lawyer. I don't play one on TV. I love Law and Order. I love Jack McCoy, but I love L.A. Law.

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4: These earthquakes in Venezuela, man, they're awful. American rescue workers began arriving in Venezuela after the double earthquakes earlier in the week. It's devastated the country's northern provinces. Emergency workers from Virginia, Florida, California were among the hundreds of search and rescue specialists who are now flooding into Venezuela to assess the damage. The numbers are staggering. Apparently up to 920 people have been killed and the injuries are up over 3,000 people. So a heartbreaking story coming out of Venezuela. We'll say a little prayer for them, but I don't think they have a whole lot of building codes, and I don't know if they're earthquake-proof buildings in Venezuela. So when 2.7-point-something earthquakes come your way, it could lead to some serious damage. So we'll get into keep a little prayer for them as we move on. Next hour is going to be open phones. Don't forget, open phones means open phones, text line, and voicemails. We love our voicemails.

0: Got a call today from somebody who listens to the show, and they said, boy, you're really liking this voicemail stuff. I love the voicemail stuff. You can chime in the middle of the day. Something comes up, and you're thinking about it, and you want to chime in, you want to make a comment. Yeah, just call. It's the same, whether it's live, whether it's recorded, or whether it's a text message. So do any and all you want. 1-844-2-McGraw, 1-844-262-4729. If you're listening on a tape delay, or you have a thought in the middle of the day, middle of the afternoon, during the weekend, whatever it may be, just call. When the phones aren't on, the voicemail's on, and Alex will get it going, and we'll get it up on the air. 1-844-2-McGraw, 1-844-262-4729. Also, if you want to follow along on the daily email, the daily text, not the daily email, the daily text, just shoot us your name and your email, and we'll send you the link, and we can get you registered. 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Open phones straight ahead. Our executive director is said Alex Hinton. Our engineer tonight is Richard Good. I'm McGraw Milhaven. 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
5: From ABC News, I'm Dave Packer, searching through the rubble for survivors in Venezuela, where some 50,000 people are still unaccounted for after Wednesday's powerful twin earthquakes. ABC's Victor Oquendo.
6: As the death toll from the devastating earthquakes in Venezuela nears 1,000, remarkable rescues of the most vulnerable are giving fresh hope against all odds. Crews saving an 18-day-old baby named Juan and his mother. Teams cheering as they carefully brought him down from the debris to be reunited with his father.
5: The U.S. strikes back on Iranian targets.
7: According to Iranian state media, this strike happened just off the coast, or really on the coast, off the Strait of Hormuz, essentially around southern shores. And what U.S. Central Command is saying is that this was a response to an attack on a commercial ship that was transiting the Strait of Hormuz. We know that the Strait of Hormuz has been really the focal point of this war over the past several months.
5: ABC's Christian Cordero. Secretary of State Rubio said an agreement reached Friday between Israel and Lebanon begins to put in place a framework for lasting peace and security. An end to the fighting in Lebanon is a key part of the agreement between the U.S. and Iran. Former senior Pentagon official Mick Mulroy.
8: The problem is Iran's the biggest issue when it comes to regional stability. They fund proxy forces around the Middle East, including Hezbollah. Hezbollah is probably their premier proxy force. They likely have IRGC officers embedded with them right now.
5: Former National Security Advisor John Bolton pleaded guilty to illegally sharing classified material.
9: Maryland U.S. Attorney Kelly Hayes says a hacker, believed to be associated with Iran, successfully got into Bolton's account.
10: He put our national security at grave risk in violation of the law.
9: As part of the plea deal, prosecutors have agreed not to seek more than a five-year prison sentence. Bolton's sentencing is set for October 28th.
5: ABC Stephen Portnoy, you're listening to ABC News.
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5: Fair & Company of Saks Fifth Avenue has officially emerged from Chapter 11 bankruptcy with a new name. The company will be now known as Exemplar Luxury Group. CEO Jeffra Van Romdenek says that they're now ready for the next chapter after several tumultuous years. A gas leak led to a house explosion that damaged at least 36 homes in Twinsburg Township, Ohio. That's located between Cleveland and Akron. Fire Chief Earl Wilson says amazingly only two people suffered minor injuries.
13: There's damage not just controlled to this neighborhood, but on a street on either side and sometimes two streets over.
5: Officials say the gas leak was likely caused by a contractor drilling. A happy ending to the story of Gracie the missing giraffe.
14: Gracie the giraffe has been found safe and healthy, Texas authorities now say. Cedar Hollow Ranch had been searching for the animal since Monday, with her owner even offering a $5,000 reward for information that led to her safe return. But the manager of the ranch, Vic Jones, was able to locate Gracie by helicopter about 4 miles south of the ranch in Texas Hill Country. Gracie is a reticulated giraffe known for its rectangular spots and is estimated to be about 4 years old. Mike Dubusky, ABC News.
5: Serena Williams has been drawn to play 20-year-old Maya Joint of Australia in the first round at Wimbledon for her first singles match in nearly 4 years. I'm Dave Packer, ABC News.
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5: From the wild world of DC politics to America's culture clash, brace yourself for the reality check you've been waiting for. The one and only Mike Gallagher.
6: Uh-oh, the meltdown is underway. The Democrats are panicking, they're grieving, they're upset. They're melting down over a pair of Supreme Court rulings yesterday that expanded Trump's immigration powers, calling the decision to end temporary protected status for thousands of migrants catastrophic. I love the debate. Because to a Democrat, temporary doesn't mean temporary. 6-3 ruling, the court yesterday held that the Trump administration can move forward with ending temporary protected status for the nearly 350,000 Haitian immigrants and 6,000 Syrians currently living in the United States. Look, it I guess it's controversial. Do you understand what the T stands for in temporary protected status? How long do you think people who have come into this country are allowed to be here? How long do you suppose temporary is supposed to be for? But let me share with you some of the hysterical reactions from the left. And this is what has, I think, ignited the communist, socialist, Marxist march that's underway in America. The left thinks it's drastic to tell people at our southern border who show up, well, you're not automatically asylum seekers. They think that's catastrophic. They think that's awful. Listen to the mayor of Boston, Mayor Michelle Wu, courtesy of Fox News.
7: We felt that, and we've been holding on to that. Boston is the antidote to what's happening at the federal level. The Commonwealth of Massachusetts has been standing strong for a very long time against the attacks that have been coming at us from every direction. And so we have been preparing. And in between all of the many, many meetings about logistics and safety and transportation for the World Cup, we had just as many meetings about logistics and safety and protections for our Haitian community members and for our immigrant community members. We've celebrated the joy and cultural pride and contributions of our community in the same breaths as we've been preparing for the worst. And so we stand here today grieving, still feeling that sense of shock, but having done everything that we could possibly do to date to be as ready as possible to face what we are about to face.
6: Well, what does that mean exactly, Mayor Wu? Are you going to fail to adhere to the law of the land? That's what Mamdani appears to be doing. He held a press conference yesterday and said, this is something we will never accept. He said, to have people have their freedom put into jeopardy by the actions of a Supreme Court and a federal administration, it's something that we will never accept. Isn't that an insurrection? If a rabid, radical, far-left mayor of a major city like Boston or New York, openly defies the law of the land, the Supreme Court, the ultimate arbiter of our laws, the Supreme Court ruled yesterday 6-3 that these Haitian and Syrian immigrants have got to go. Sorry, they can't be here forever. They're going to have to leave. If a mayor says, we will refuse to enforce that, shouldn't that mayor be held accountable? Shouldn't that city be recognized for participating in an insurrection? You know, they love to throw that word around. Isn't that a true insurrection? What do we do with the Zohran Mamdanis and the Michelle Wus of the world who are grieving and mourning and angry and in shock, and they're going to openly defy this Supreme Court ruling? Should we do nothing? Look, I would say this as a word of caution to our leftist friends. Trump is not your father's Oldsmobile. This is not your typical Republican administration. If you haven't noticed by now, the Trump administration is capable of doing things that might just rock your world. And I got a feeling that there's going to be some accountability if these cities... Look, my hunch is they're just blustering right now. My hunch is even Zohran is just issuing bluster. They're just strutting around. All this is bravado. Fact of the matter is, it's the correct ruling, and they hate it. Here was Tom Holman yesterday, the border czar, at a press conference, talking about how grateful we should be that the Supreme Court ruled the way it ruled. Here's Tom Holman, cut number 8, the border czar, talking about why we should be grateful that the Supreme Court ruled the way it ruled.
8: Permanent. It's the right call. You know, I've been doing this since 1984. TPS has never been temporary. That's why the whole statute exists. Temporarily give people protection while the country's in turmoil or after they suffer a hurricane. But the problem is no administration have had the guts to actually follow that statute. President Trump has the guts to follow the law. So temporary means temporary. When the condition of that country gets better, they need to go home. There are millions of people standing in line, want to be part of the greatest nation on earth. And that goes back to my early point. People say, why are you arresting them if they're not criminal for 10 years? Because they cheated the system. They may have been in 10 years, so let's remember, when you enter the country legally, it's a crime, and they're doing that, putting themselves in front of the line while millions of people are taking their tests, doing their background investigation, paying their fees to be part of the greatest nation on earth. So temporary means temporary, and I'm grateful for that decision.
6: Well, what about you? Let me get your reaction. 800-655-MIKE, 800-655-6453, 14 past the hour. Welcome aboard. It's a big decision and a huge win for the Trump administration. But I want to get your take on how you feel we should respond to mayors like Zohran Mamdani and this Wu character out of Boston who act like they're not going to adhere to the law of the land. Should we lock them up? Should they be arrested? Should they be removed from office? Should they be ignored? How do we handle this? Tell me what you think. 800-655-6453. I hope you join us.

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0: Look, it's really, really clear to me that the Supreme Court, in its ruling yesterday, is fulfilling a process that began when Donald Trump got elected. And frankly, Donald Trump got elected largely on the promise of the mass deportation that we are witnessing. And as Tom Holman put it, Haitians have been gaming the system. Sorry. I mean, the Democrats can beat their chests and shed their tears all they want. Temporary means temporary. And if you're going to fail to uphold the law as the mayor of a city, I think you've got to arrest them. You certainly, if the city is successful in avoiding law enforcement or avoiding implementation of the law, you got to deny all federal funding. You know how many federal, you know how much federal funding New York City gets? You know how much Boston has its hand in our pocket with all the federal funds that Boston gets? You want to futz around? You ought to find out, Zoran. Mayor Wu. 21 past the hour. We've also got another big story we're going to cover, and I want to get your reaction to it. Have you heard about what happened to Scott Pressler in South Dakota last night? Pretty egregious. And allegedly and reportedly, John Thune himself banned the voting activist Scott Pressler from the event. They had pictures of this kid like he was on a wanted poster. And then the sergeant at arms strutted in and said, "Get the hell out of here. I'm the a-hole who won't let you in because you're posting things on Facebook." That's what a lot of Republicans think of grassroots warriors like Scott Pressler. And Tracy made a good observation. Anybody watch Fox News this morning? Did you watch Fox and Friends? Did they mention it one time? I mean, this story blew up on social media. Did Fox and Friends cover it? Is it on Fox News? Pay attention. Pay attention. 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Here's Effrey in Alabama. Hi, Effrey. How are you today?
1: Good. Hey, okay, doing fine. So good. This thing with the president kicking these people out, I've got 4 son-in-laws. One is from Canada, one is from Bulgaria. And both of them went through the process, the long process, 6-7 yes, years, sir. Paid the money, took the test and everything. And all of this crap of people just coming in and the socialists just wanting to pad their voting numbers just really gets me.
0: You're right.
1: I honestly believe that these people like the mayors of New York and Boston, they're not really worried about the immigrants. What they're worried about is having enough votes to keep them into this job that they don't have to do a lot of work with a great pay, good retirement, while the rest of the world out here sucks wind.
0: And that's why we're not going to let them. That's why we're going to win in November, Effery, because of the anger that normal people like you have, the resentment that millions of Americans are experiencing. We all know stories of people who have legally immigrated here to the United States. I am the product of immigrants. I had Lithuanian and Irish grandparents. Not second generation, third generation. My parents' parents came over here on the boat. They floated past the Statue of Liberty. I heard the stories as a little boy growing up. They followed all the rules. They didn't come in here seeking asylum. They didn't game the system. They did everything the right way. And today, it's harder than ever. And like Effery said, there are plenty of people from countries all over the world who are clamoring to get here. They're not sneaking across the border. They're not showing up saying, asylum, asylum, I seek asylum. Oh, I don't want to live in Haiti anymore. It doesn't work that way. And these lunatics running these big blue cities who are destroying their cities from within, this last caller's right. They don't care about standing up for the immigrants. They give a rat's rear end about the... They want the power. They want the votes. But this looks like a coup to me. If Zohran Mamdani is able to refuse to obey the law, ooh, I would think the guy's in a lot of trouble. Doug's in Ohio. Hey, Doug.
2: Hi, Mike.
0: Hi.
2: I believe if you were proven to be a liar and hypocrite, I don't think Relief Factor would use you as a spokesman for their product.
0: That's probably true.
2: We need to believe people when they say things. And if these people have many examples of wanting to progress with communism, which is against our culture, our way of life here, and if they cannot swear to uphold the Constitution, they should be disqualified.
0: Amen.
2: Words mean things.
0: Amen.
2: You know,
0: amen.
2: And on top of that, did you see that the incident in Louisiana where a fella making threats to that pastor, what he was going to do to his wife and children?
0: No, I haven't seen that.
2: This man was saying things. Okay, check that out.
0: All right, I'll look it up. But look, the anger you're feeling, and look at these first two callers out of the gate. People are angry. People are fired up. And all I would respectfully say to you, and I would say this screaming to the mountaintops, take that anger and turn it into action, meaning you make sure you're registered to vote, everybody you know is registered to vote, and you're going to storm the ballot box, and we're going to take this country back. That's the message here. That's the message we all ought to be absorbing. Here's a message about life itself. The Story of Everything is an amazing documentary that I've been thrilled to endorse, and I loved it. I watched it at home, and I got to see it at home because I endorsed the movie before everybody else got to see it at home. This is while it was still in the movie theaters. They had a great run. This is all about intelligent design, all about a creator, all about the scientific evidence that shows that we're not an accident. Well, the movie, The Story of Everything, is now available to watch at home. 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
1: Look, we may have all these problems. We got communists taking over America. We got a nightmare of epic proportions happening in my life. And you know me, I don't suffer in silence. I think I have to go to Turkey. Although Mark Davis told me today it's not called Turkey anymore. Is Turkey now Turkey? Evidently in the World Cup. Did Turkey beat us last night? I'm not following the World Cup, admittedly. I'm not soccer, not exactly my thing. But did Turkey beat us? But everybody apparently watching saw that they don't call Turkey Turkey anymore. Why have they changed that name? Apparently it's Turkey. Turkey. It's like Turkeyiia or something. And I had a friend a year ago who went over to Turkey to get a hair transplant. Now, don't ask me why Turkey is good at hair transplants, but apparently they are. And I am mortified that the bald spot that I've had on the crown of my head forever is now creeping downward. If you're watching on Salem News Channel, you can probably see it. See how thin it's starting to get on the top? Now, I'm not a vain person. I don't pretend to be Brad Pitt. I'm no movie star. I don't think I'm attractive. I think I'm frumpy. You know, I got a big fat forehead. I got a big nose. I don't know. I'm not exactly a handsome guy, but I am vain about what my hair looks like only on Salem News Channel. The reason I don't want to be bald up there is because I don't want to be on camera. You don't see the bald spot on TV. You can't see it. Now, if I put my head down, you can. Look like Friar Tuck, right? But now the bald spot that has been on the crown is starting to creep forward towards my forehead. And before you know it, I'm going to look like, you know, Curly or Moe or whatever from the Three Stooges. I'm going to look like Bozo the Clown. I'm going to be bald on the top with hair on the sides, and I don't want to be bald on the top. So I keep thinking about this friend of mine who went to Turkey. He said it was a pretty good experience. He went over there, got the hair transplant. Apparently, Turkey is a lot less expensive than hair transplants over here. All I keep thinking about, though, is that movie Midnight Express. Didn't that guy get abducted? Wasn't he held in a Turkish prison? I don't think I would fare well in Turkish captivity. And with my luck, something will go wrong. Somebody said, Mike, I heard you earlier talking to Mark Davis in the M&M experience. If you go to Turkey, be sure to add a first-class airline ticket on Turkish Air to the price. You don't want to fly coach. I say that from experience. It's a very long flight. Plus, the seats were the smallest, closest seats I've ever sat in my life. However, you don't have to do the operation. Remember, bald is beautiful. No, Judy, I don't think bald is beautiful. I don't want to be bald on top. I do not want to look like, who was it from Three Stooges? Was it Mo? I think it was Mo. Here's New York City. Mike, regarding your appearance, I hate to say it, but you have an uncanny resemblance to Mr. Roper from Three's Company. That's not a compliment, New York. I know. I'm not a GQ model. But I don't want to be bald. You know who I really look like? And once you see his picture, you'll never not make the comparison again. And I'm ashamed of it because he looked like a toad. Great talent, great, you know, musician and songwriter and singer, Mel Torme. Now, again, another not really attractive man. that's who I look like. Why can't I look like, you know, Tom Brady? I got to look like Mel Torme. Was Mel Torme bald? I don't think he was bald. I think he might have worn a toupee. And I'm not going to wear a toupee. I don't want to make fun of people who do wear toupees, but I got to tell you, some of the toupees that people wear, that men wear, look so horrible. It's like they got a dead animal on their head. Some toupees are good. Now, maybe I could just invest in a expensive toupee, but I don't want to have a wig on my head. I want hair. I don't want a fat forehead. I want to be 39 years old again. I want to turn back the hands of time. Oh, boy, oh, boy. Getting old is not for sissies. It is not for babies. My concern about going over there. Oh, Curly. Yeah, Curly was the bald one. So that's good. That's who I'll look like if this keeps happening. Somebody else, I also saw, I looked up, there's a medication you can take that apparently is pretty effective. Like 60-70% of men respond pretty well to it. What was the name of that? My doctor's going to phone it in. Because I called Dr. Feelgood and said, look, just get it done. It's called finasteride. So maybe finasteride will be the drug that's going to save my scalp. Yeah, Larry Fine was the bald member. And Delaware, you're right. Getting old is not for the faint of heart. Why do you give me a caller that says, oh, Trump is a convicted felon? You want me to take a call from some poor, pitiful sap on a Friday when I'm already in a mood, Trump is a convicted felon? What? That's why the guy's calling? We're talking about immigration. We're talking about going to Turkey for a hair transplant. And this guy wants to derail the show. And look at me. I'll probably take the call. Why do I do this? Why do I torment myself or this audience? James in Illinois. James, what's your problem today?
2: You on the phone telling lies instead of the truth. You talk negative about Biden, but you don't say nothing negative about Trump. Everything you do, you seem to be all right with it.
1: Are you talking into the speaker? You sound like you've got your hand over. You're muffled. What's wrong? Put your mouth over the speaker on the phone there, so we can hear you.
2: You talk about the truth.
1: You see, you sound like this is a ransom call. You sound like you got a family member of mine held hostage, and you're asking for a ransom. We can't hear you. We can't hear you.
2: Huh?
1: Huh? We can't hear you. You can. Your phone is muffled. We can't hear you, James. Poor guy. See, I told you that'd be fun. 800-655-MIKE. Alan in Minneapolis. Alan, that's a tough act to follow. Could you understand him? I couldn't understand him. I think he had saran wrap wrapped around the mouthpiece.
3: What?
1: You think he had, like, plastic wrapped around the mouthpiece?
3: You know, it's hard to tell. It really is. I'll give him the benefit of the doubt. We'll blame it on his carrier.
1: He doesn't have a Pure Talk phone. Hey, buddy, James, you got to get a Pure Talk phone. All right, what's up, Alan?
3: Well, the good news is if I have two bits of good news. If they put you in a Turkish prison, just think of all the taffy you'll enjoy.
1: What's wrong with you? I mean, the coffee over there is really good, right?
3: Yes, yes. I have a tip for you on the hair if you want.
1: But I'm not. I want that. But I'm not a coffee drinker. I don't know what they had. Taffy coffee. How long? It probably takes 100 hours to fly over there, right?
3: No, Turkish is. It's only 8 hours time change.
1: But the time change doesn't matter. I wonder how many hours the flight itself is. It's got to be forever.
3: But just think how long you're going to have your hair.
1: I know, for the rest of my life, which might just be a few more years. All right, give me a tip about the hair since we're on a roll here.
3: Okay, photobiomodulation.
1: Photobiomodulation?
3: Yes. X39 or X39patch.org.
1: What is that?
3: So it's a non-invasive patch that uses light to change your biochemistry.
1: Ooh.
3: Inside of you, increases your peptides, which makes your body function better and your hair grows.
1: Ooh, I like it. I like it. And it's not. I like that it's not invasive, because I got to believe a hair transplant is pretty invasive.
3: Yeah, photo, thus meaning light. It's light therapy.
1: All right, light.
3: Well, and the light comes from your own body.
1: Well, can't I just get one of those caps with the little red lights on it and put that on my head every night before I go to bed?
3: This is so much easier and better.
1: All right. All right, Alan. I appreciate it. I'm still worried about the Turkish taffy and the Persian. By the way, people are texting about why James in Illinois was so muffled. He was wearing his mask because he's very concerned about COVID. he's got his mask on. So that's probably what it is. Michigan says, Mike, just shave your head and be forever ready for your next role as Daddy Warbucks. Look, that didn't even work. They didn't cash me the last time I was up to be Daddy Warbucks in South Carolina, and they didn't think I was good enough. I didn't make the grade. It actually is good, and I have shaved my head when I played Oliver Warbucks before in Annie. It is kind of liberating. No more bald spot, but you got to keep going and getting it like, you got to get it shaved every week. You don't want the stubble to come back, but it felt kind of good. It was nice. Patricia, you're on the Mike Gallagher Show. Hi, Patricia. How are you?
4: Oh, I'm very good. How are you?
1: Well, I'm grieving my hair loss. Do you think I should go to Turkey?
4: No, no, it's a dangerous place. It's a long ride, and all you have to do is get a little.
1: You're getting confused because you've got your radio on in the background. But tell me, I'm on the edge of my seat. What do I need to do?
4: Okay, you have to put some oil on your head at night.
1: Oil?
4: And
1: like
4: that motor oil? Yes.
1: What kind of oil?
4: No, not motor oil.
1: What kind of oil?
4: Not canola oil either.
1: Wesson oil?
4: Not Wesson oil. Castor oil.
1: Kessler oil?
4: Castor oil. If you put castor oil on your head at night, put a towel around your head, and your hair will grow naturally.
1: You're making that up completely. You're messing with me.
4: I'm an herbalist.
1: Okay, well, just so you want me to put a towel on my head and rub oil onto my head, this is going to be just insane. This is taking a turn. All right, let me try to grab the. Let's get James back from Illinois. Gosh, he was mad. Can you imagine waking up so mad at the world? Trump's a felon. You talk bad about Biden. I haven't talked about Biden in months. What show are you listening to, James? I'm fixated on. I'm fixated on James from Illinois. Hello, Mike. This is James Illinois. Trump's a felon. You talk lies. You're a liar. You're a liar. You dummy, you're a liar. More coming up.
0: Mike Gallagher.
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1: Lots of advice. Here's Schenectady, New York. Eat pumpkin seeds for your hair loss, Mike. That will help. A nice text from Brenda.

A friend of mine recommended, I think it's called finasteride, which is like, I think it's an oral medication you take daily. My doctor, listen, you don't think I'm running to the doctor over this problem? Now that I see this, my bald spot is dropping down into my forehead. So he's calling it in today. I might want to pump the brakes on finasteride. Minnesota writes, I was taking that for some prostate problems. One of the side effects is enlargement of breasts. I have it now. Other people I know that have taken it have had the same condition. That's all I need. So I'm going to be bald with breasts and look like Mel Torme. And you wonder why I'm cranky when people like James in Illinois calls me. At least I get to tell you about, you know, look, if my... Thank goodness for PhD, because if I start putting some weight on in the upper chest area, if I start growing breasts, at least I don't have the kind of fat, the visceral belly fat that I used to have, thanks to PhD weight loss and nutrition. It's been a godsend. You know how this goes. The older you get, the harder it is to lose the weight. The workouts don't hit the same. Even trying to eat less stops moving the scale. 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North Carolina writes, with your pain threshold, do not do a hair transplant. It's got to hurt, right? There's no way it can't hurt. Has to hurt. My friend said it didn't. He said it just felt kind of numb. Wisconsin says use some maple syrup. Wrap your head in a towel. And then Rachel's got to rub it in. The older she gets, the thicker her hair gets. She says, I take fish oil and vitamin E supplement. I do that. I take fish oil. I take a lot of supplements. I take my relief factor. I take all the things I'm supposed to take. Aw, and Rachel said, I've had a crush on you forever. Aw, come on. Get out. You haven't had a crush on me. Nobody has a crush on me. One lady had a crush on me, and I can't wait to see her again someday, but nobody else. Nobody gets a... I am not an attractive guy, but I am vain about the hair, and I hate it. I hate being vain about it. I'm not vain about anything else. I know I look like Mel Torme. I know I look like a toad. But the hair, doggone it, I don't want the hair to go away. I want the hair to stay. So we'll see. But Minnesota is probably right, who texts, grow old naturally, Mike, the way God intended. You're probably right. You know what the number one trending topic on X is right now in America? Scott Pressler. Wait till you hear what he went through thanks to John Thune and the South Dakota Republicans. You're going to get every bit of that story coming up next here on the Mike Gallagher Show. 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Nobody knows that better than our sponsor, Pure Talk. 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

0: 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We hold these truths to be self-evident. You know the opening words, but have you ever read the entire Declaration of Independence? Maybe you have, but what about your kids, your friends? This July 4th, my friends at Americans for Prosperity are encouraging all Americans to do exactly that through the Declaration Project. The Declaration of Independence reminds us that every person has inherent dignity, that our rights are unalienable, and that government exists to secure liberty, not control our lives. Those aren't old ideas. They're the foundation of America, the greatest nation the globe has ever seen. So this Independence Day, gather your family, your neighbors, or your friends, and read the Declaration together at the picnic, at the beach, before the fireworks. 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When we read the words that declared our freedom, we reconnect with what it means to be citizens of a self-governing republic. 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
1: From the wild world of DC politics to America's culture clash, brace yourself for the reality check you've been waiting for. 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
2: Wow, the internet is exploding today. All kinds of hot topics being hashed out. Of course, you had the big Supreme Court ruling yesterday. Revoking the temporary protection status of hundreds of thousands of migrants from Haiti and Syria. There's a congresswoman from Oregon, from liberal Oregon, a liberal congresswoman, Maxine Dexter, who wrote, "The Supreme Court just gave Trump a green light to deport people who followed every rule. TPS holders registered with the government. Passed background checks, worked legally, paid taxes. Congress must act immediately to pass the American Dream and Promise Act and give temporary protection status holders," she never says temporary, by the way, she just puts TPS, "permanent protections and a pathway to citizenship." Mike Davis responded, "Tough crap, sweetheart. We allowed them in temporarily starting 16 years ago after an earthquake. You Democrats lavish them with welfare. You enable their fraud. And now you're demanding birthright citizenship after making it easy for them to illegally vote? They're going home. And you can't stop us." Boy, people are enraged on the left. Oh, they're grieving and they're mourning and they're melting down. They're freaking out in a big way. There's another big freak out that happened in South Dakota last night. It's a very interesting story. They are holding their state convention in South Dakota, and this Senate Majority Leader, John Thune, who seems determined not to move on the Save America Act, despite 80-plus percent of Americans in favor of it, he attended the state convention. Scott Pressler has been rallying Americans to support the Save America Act. You know Scott Pressler. You've probably seen him on social media. He's a big, tall guy with long hair, and he wears cowboy boots. And I've interviewed him before. I've met him. He goes from city to city, state to state, registering people to vote. He's respectful. He's polite. He's not really one of those sharp-elbowed warriors. He just does the work, and Americans love this guy. Americans appreciate how hard he fights to get people to vote, to be involved in the process. He is the quintessential American grassroots activist, okay? He shows up at the state convention, buys a ticket, gets a badge. They won't let him in. And it turns out John Thune himself, according to a state official there, refused to allow Scott Pressler to enter the room. Scott Pressler gets out his cell phone and he starts, I guess, live, I think, on Facebook at the time. He's explaining what he's going through, where they won't admit him. And along comes a guy described as a delegate of the RNC and the sergeant at arms of the South Dakota Republican Party, a guy named Matt Bruner, who marches in and happily confirms that they're not going to allow Scott Pressler admittance to the John Thune appearance and the South Dakota State Convention. This is how this played out live in real time online.
3: Hey guys, this is Scott Pressler. I'm here at the South Dakota State Convention. I have a ticket, and they are saying that I can't come in. So we're going to find out very shortly why I am not being allowed as one of the biggest supporters of President Donald J. Trump.
4: I'm big on Facebook, too, and I'm saying you can't come in because guess what? You're posting this little piss and moan session on Facebook. So you just get the hell out of here. Thank you.
3: You see how the grassroots are welcomed in Senate Majority Leader Thune's territory? Interesting, my friends. I don't think this is a good reflection of the South Dakota GOP. But I thank him for his honesty, though. Matthew Bruner, Sergeant at Arms.
2: Yep, Matthew Bruner, Sergeant at Arms, who is now the ex-Sergeant at Arms, because after all this hit the fan last night on social media and went viral, the South Dakota Republican chairman, a fellow by the name of Jim Eschenbaum, fired him and apologized to Scott Pressler, but not before this same Jim Eschenbaum confirmed to Scott on tape that it was Senate Majority Leader John Thune himself who banned Scott Pressler from being allowed to attend the South Dakota Republican State Convention. Here's that clip.
5: Did John Thune specifically ask that Scott Pressler not attend this event?
6: Yes.
5: Okay, is John Thune a member of the convention committee?
6: No.
5: So how does he have the authority to remove people from events?
6: He has a nice seat. He has a...
7: Please let Scott Pressler in.
6: He has a lot of security in there.
5: Is Mr. Pressler considered a security threat?
6: Not to me, but I'm not going to go in there and argue with the Secret Service.
2: John Thune apparently directed the United States Secret Service to prevent this grassroots activist, this very popular voting rights advocate who has been fighting hard for the Save America Act, to be banned. John Thune didn't want him in the room. That's who John Thune is. The guy's a coward. The guy's a coward, and he doesn't want anybody around to pressure him into getting off of his rear end, being a leader, and getting the Save America Act passed. Incidentally, this jerk with the hat on, the sergeant at arms who got fired, they've revealed all kinds of posts that he made. He's a Trump hater. He's a guy who hates Donald Trump. Well, that apple doesn't fall far from the tree. I've got a hunch that John Thune, Lisa Murkowski, Mitch McConnell, the handful of Republicans who won't budge on the Save America Act, that's what this is all about. They just hate Trump. Daily Caller reported that last week, that John Thune admitted as much behind closed doors. Bottom line is, they don't want election integrity in America. And it's an establishment Republican malady. This is a cancer within the establishment Republicans. Mike DeWine, the governor of Ohio, vetoed a photo ID law that would have been easily accepted by Ohioans to match a photo of yourself with your mail-in ballot, so that you are who you say you are when you cast a ballot. Mike DeWine said, we don't need that. We're nice and safe and secure here with our elections in Ohio. We don't have a problem here. So he got out his veto pen. He actually vetoed an election integrity bill in the state of Ohio. Again, another establishment Republican. We understand what the communist takeover of the Democrat Party looks like. We're seeing it in real time. We get what these wild-eyed crazies represent on the left. But you need to understand that we've got a very, very diabolical political threat from within. It's the establishment Republicans who resent the heck out of Donald Trump and his agenda. Already, one of them bashed the Supreme Court ruling yesterday. What was the guy, Mike Lawler? Wasn't it Lawler, Tracy, from New York? Oh, this is going to be too mean to our Haitian friends. We can't just deport the Haitians who are here on temporary protected status from years and years ago because of an earthquake. And Mike Lawler evidently wants the Haitians here forever. Establishment Republicans, rhinos who are willing to fight the America First movement. And it's going to be a losing battle on their part. And I'm really grateful to Scott Pressler for amplifying what happened last night in South Dakota. It's important. It is a perfect snapshot of what we're up against. We're up against a bitter, cowardly, feckless Senate Majority Leader who will not get the job done on the Save America Act. They have a number of paths to get it done. When people tell you there's no way it can get passed, they're lying to you. When people tell you, when you see in the mainstream media over at Axios or any of the establishment media sites, oh, there's no way, they're lying. They're lying. We've had guests on this show. You can line them up. Mike Lee, Rick Scott. There's all kinds of ways they can do it. There's all kinds of procedural changes that can be done to pass the Save America Act. But this handful of stubborn Republican establishment types, the kind of people who would ban a mild-mannered grassroots activist like Scott Pressler from their state convention, those are the people who are fighting Americans. 1-800-655-MIKE, 18 past the hour. Happy Friday. We made it. It's been quite a week, hasn't it? We got a lot to cover for you. 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Last Friday in June. June 26th episode of the Mike Gallagher Show. Our number, 1-800-655-MIKE, 800-655-MIKE. 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
1: 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Thumbing their

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0: I'm Dave Packer, searching through the rubble for survivors in Venezuela, where some 50,000 people are still unaccounted for after Wednesday's powerful twin earthquakes. ABC's Victor Oquendo.
1: As the death toll from the devastating earthquakes in Venezuela nears 1,000, remarkable rescues of the most vulnerable are giving fresh hope against all odds. Cruz saving an 18-day-old baby named Juan and his mother. Teams cheering as they carefully brought him down from the debris to be reunited with his father.
0: The U.S. strikes back on Iranian targets.
2: According to Iranian state media, this strike happened just off the coast, or really on the coast, off the Strait of Hormuz, essentially Iran's southern shores. And what U.S. Central Command is saying is that this was a response to an attack on a commercial ship that was transiting the Strait of Hormuz. We know that the Strait of Hormuz has been really the focal point of this war over the past several months.
0: ABC's Christian Cordero. Secretary of State Rubio said an agreement reached Friday between Israel and Lebanon begins to put in place a framework for lasting peace and security. An end to the fighting in Lebanon is a key part of the agreement between the U.S. and Iran. Former senior Pentagon official Mick Mulroy.
3: The problem is Iran's the biggest issue when it comes to regional stability. They fund proxy forces around the Middle East, including Hezbollah. Hezbollah is probably their premier proxy force. They likely have IRGC officers embedded with them right now.
0: Former National Security Advisor John Bolton pleaded guilty to illegally sharing classified material.
4: Maryland U.S. Attorney Kelly Hayes says a hacker, believed to be associated with Iran, successfully got into Bolton's account.
5: He put our national security at grave risk in violation of the law.
4: As part of the plea deal, prosecutors have agreed not to seek more than a 5-year prison sentence. Bolton's sentencing is set for October 28th.
0: ABC's Stephen Fortnoy, you're listening to ABC News.
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0: The parent company of Saks Fifth Avenue has officially emerged from Chapter 11 bankruptcy with a new name. The company will be now known as Exemplar Luxury Group. CEO Jeffrey Van Romdenek says that they're now ready for the next chapter after several tumultuous years. A gas leak led to a house explosion that damaged at least 36 homes in Twinsburg Township, Ohio. That's located between Cleveland and Akron. Fire Chief Earl Wilson says amazingly only 2 people suffered minor injuries.
9: There's damage not just controlled to this neighborhood, but on a street on either side and sometimes 2 streets over.
0: Officials say the gas leak was likely caused by a contractor drilling. A happy ending to the story of Gracie the missing giraffe.
10: Gracie the giraffe has been found safe and healthy, Texas authorities now say. Cedar Hollow Ranch had been searching for the animal since Monday, with her owner even offering a $5,000 reward for information that led to her safe return. But the manager of the ranch, Vic Jones, was able to locate Gracie by helicopter about 4 miles south of the ranch in Texas Hill Country. Gracie is a reticulated giraffe known for its rectangular spots and is estimated to be about 4 years old. Mike Dubusky, ABC News.
0: Serena Williams has been drawn to play 20-year-old Maya Joint of Australia in the first round at Wimbledon for her first singles match in nearly 4 years. I'm Dave Packer, ABC News.
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0: From the wild world of D.C. politics to America's culture clash, brace yourself for the reality check you've been waiting for. The one and only Mike Gallagher.
1: What a time to be alive. I just saw some headline, Trump is facing political crises. Trump's facing political crises? What do you think the Democrats are facing? What are the Democrats doing right now? Look, we got our hands full. We got Republicans who are refusing to budge on the Save America Act. Just a few of them, not many. John Thune's leading the way. If you haven't seen what happened in South Dakota last night, go online, check it out. It's astounding what John Thune himself apparently did to Scott Pressler, who's been a voting activist, registering people to vote, helping Republicans get elected. You know, the left hates this guy, Scott Pressler, but evidently John Thune does too, because John Thune doesn't want anybody pressuring him to pass the Save America Act. A week or so ago, there was a report at the Daily Caller that the reason this handful of influential Republican senators won't budge on the Save America Act is that they secretly despise Trump so badly that they're willing to you-know-what all over our country. They're willing to sell our country out and let election fraud prosper simply because of their Trump derangement syndrome. And you know something? Knowing people who suffer from it, having lost some friends, longtime friends, over their Trump derangement, I kind of think that there ought to be an effort underway to classify this as a true mental illness. I'm not kidding. And I've been talking a little bit about this for weeks, months. And last night I saw a clip on social media. This is a political commentator named Mary Walter suggesting that Robert Kennedy and Dr. Carol Lieberman and other Trump officials in the administration of health in this administration should look at classifying Trump derangement syndrome as a real, diagnosable mental illness.
2: But she's actually helping with classifying TDS as an official diagnosable disease. HHS Secretary Kennedy is working on doing this to make it a diagnosable mental illness. Because look at this, these people are mentally ill. And what's going to happen when Trump's gone? They're just going to sit around and just wait for him to die. And then when he dies, they're all going to go, you know, I don't, what are they going to do? What do we do with these people? I mean, can we fill up some empty malls in Jersey with them, like instead of insane asylums?
1: That's on something called the Right Wing Watch, I believe, is what the podcast was called. But, you know, you could roll your eyes at that. Don't you think this is truly a mental condition? Don't you think this is an actual diagnosable affliction? I mean, I have people in my life, nice, normal people, Republicans, Democrats. And I have a family member. I got together with my kids last weekend. One of them went off, not only on Donald Trump, but on Charlie Kirk and Erica. Look, I love my family. But I gotta admit, I was shaken, because they were the ravings of somebody who's mentally unwell. This Trump derangement syndrome thing is a thing. It is real. I'm telling you, Mary Walter is right. They ought to look at getting this classified and diagnosed. You've seen the way people are obsessing My gosh, they're jumping into the reflecting pool and ripping up the lining and apparently vandalizing the reflecting pool because he's trying to make it better. They're cheering for the algae. I mean, if that's not a mental illness, what is? Earlier today, I'm in the middle of some conversation, had nothing to do with Trump. This guy, this poor pathetic James guy, calls from Illinois, Trump's a criminal, he's a criminal, out of the clear blue. Can you imagine calling a national talk show to rant and rant? Wasn't even on topic. It had nothing to do with Trump. We weren't even talking about Trump. I think we were talking about my hair. Because I'm freaking out that I'm going bald and I need to go to Turkey to get a hair transplant. More on that in a bit. And in the middle of talking about going to Turkey for a hair transplant, this guy calls and starts screaming about Trump being a convicted felon. Yeah, Trump's a real convicted felon. Uh-huh, that's legit. I mean, these people... And I wonder if you agree with me. And I want to ask you, do you think John Thune, do you think Mitch McConnell, do you think Lisa Murkowski hate Donald Trump so much that they're willing to sell out the country, refusing to get the Save America Act passed, something that the overwhelming majority of Americans, Republicans and Democrats, want passed? Americans favor producing a photo ID to cast a ballot. Apparently the Ohio governor, Mike DeWine, does not. That's why he vetoed it when it applies to mail-in ballots this week in Ohio. Americans favor restricting our elections to American citizens. You got to be a citizen to vote. You got to be able to show that you are who you say you are to vote. We don't have that. We don't have a country. We don't have election integrity. And again, the Daily Caller report says that Thune, behind closed doors, said, well, we got a handful of Republicans, and by the way, maybe Thune is part of them, that hate Trump so much. I mean, honestly, put all the emotion of this aside for just a moment. Do you think these Republicans want the guff that they're taking right now? You know John Thune, Collins, Murkowski, and by the way, Susan Collins is willing to flip and vote for the Save America Act, I understand. Not Mitch McConnell, not, of course, Tom Tillis. You got the regular Trump haters. Do you think that's what's motivating them, is their hatred for Donald Trump? And if so, doesn't that strike you as a mental illness? Doesn't that strike you? Doesn't that make you think these are people who are suffering from a form of mental illness? Isn't TDS a type of mental illness? Look, a lot of these people that I know, as I've said earlier, they're nice, normal people in all other walks of life, in all other aspects of life. They're normal. Look, we can disagree. They might be registered Democrats. They don't like the mass deportation. I respect that view. I don't agree with it, but I can respect that. They want an open border. Okay, I don't agree with that view, but it's a position. I don't think you're, you know, mentally ill. I think you're misguided. I think you are terribly wrong, but I don't think you're mentally ill. The stuff directed to Trump, that is mental illness and ought to be regarded as such. Tell me, prove me wrong. 800-655-MIKE, 800-655-6453. Join us and tell me what you think. We got a couple lines open for you here on the Mike Gallagher Show. 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
1: Here's Connecticut on the text line. Mike, if we successfully diagnose Trump derangement syndrome as a mental disorder, what an absolute windfall for a big pharma it would be. That's true. That's true. But but stop and think about it. And I'm not trying to be provocative here. I'm asking you this in good faith. You know people who suffer from it. You know nice people who turn into lunatics at the very mention of the man's name. You've got somebody in your life that is ordinarily a reasonable, rational person who turns into a mental patient when they start talking about the guy. Look, none of us liked, on our side, liked the Barack Obama years. We didn't rant and rave and flare our nostrils and melt down over Obama. There is something to this. That Mary Walter clip about Bobby Kennedy and the National Institute of Health or whatever, this ought to be classified as a mental illness. And if it's a mental illness, well, maybe John Thune is suffering from it. Because something is going on. Big time. Gary's in Atlanta. Let me, hang on, Big Gary. Before I talk to you, I want to talk to pet owners. I want to talk to dog owners. I want to talk to people who love their pet. It happens quietly. No warning label, no recall notice, no breaking news alert. 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So great. Your dog will ask for it by name. Here's Gary in Atlanta, Georgia. Hi, Gary. How are you?
2: Hey, Mike.
1: Gary. Hey, go right ahead, Gary.
2: Love your show.
1: Thank you.
2: Here's my theory on Thune. I disagree with you.
1: Okay.
2: I think it's about power.
1: Well, how so?
2: What is it? I think the symptom is Trump derangement, but I think his real disagreement is Trump doesn't play by the rules, political rules, and it's about power.
1: Yeah, but power over who? Power over Trump?
2: No, just Trump is a disruptor. He doesn't play by the rules.
1: Right.
2: And Thune has power, and Trump threatens that power. Now, I do believe you're right that there is Trump derangement syndrome with Thune to some degree. But Thune's a smart guy. That's not going to drive him as much as he's challenging Thune's power in some way. That's just
1: yeah, I got
2: theory.
1: It. Yeah, I got it.
2: You're wrong.
1: No, I got it. Go ahead. Didn't mean to interrupt you. Go ahead.
2: There's a lot of women that got a crush on you. There are a lot of women that have a crush on you. Because
1: no way. No way.
2: All the criminals that are in prison and all the women that want to marry them. So I promise you, you were wrong about there's a lot of women that got a crush on you.
1: Listen.
2: Now, that doesn't mean you should connect with them.
1: Listen, a couple years ago, we actually put out a post office box address for the show. Do you know how many letters we got from prisoners? I mean, I was scared to death. I couldn't believe it because we're very big in prison. We're big in God bless them. You know, I mean, we want to keep people company, but that's all I need. That's all I need. Gary, you're a good man. I appreciate you. He's talking about my latest obsession. I'm noticing, and if you watch on Salem News Channel, the top of my head, I'm getting thinner and thinner on the top. I've always had the bald spot on my crown, and I kind of live with that. But on camera, when I look into the camera, I can see myself, and I can see that my hair is getting thinner, and I don't want to be bald on top. So I talked to Mark Davis this morning, who, by the way, has got a pretty decent receding hairline himself. That's why he doesn't take any of my concerns very seriously. But I'm thinking about going to Turkey. I had a friend last year. He went to Turkey to get a hair transplant. Now, apparently that's a thing. Turkey does great hair transplants at a fraction of what it costs over here. Now, I'm convinced if I go over there, I'll wind up in the Midnight Express movie. Remember the guy that wound up in a Turkish prison? And again, I might have some fans in prison. I wouldn't do well there. I don't think I would fare well in captivity at all. And not, especially in a Turkish prison. I have a hunch bad things go on in Turkish jails. And then somebody else told me about this medication that you're supposed to work, filastrostine or something, or telastrophine. And then somebody else texted in and said, yeah, but your breasts get bigger. Male breasts get enlarged if you take that medicine. So that's all I need. To be bald, I'll look like Curly from the Three Stooges with big breasts. That's just the way my life is going these days. 800-655-MIKE.
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1: Mike Gallagher.
2: Apparently, going over to Turkey to get a hair transplant is really a thing. I got a bunch of texts from people saying that the nickname for Turkish Airways, because so many people go over there for a hair transplant, is Turkish Hairways. Get it? Turkish Hairways. Look, I want to look good for the cruise in November. I want to make sure that, you know, we're going to be in the Caribbean. We're going to be on the Gulf of America. The Gulf of America cruise is coming November 14th through the 21st. Scott Jennings, Larry O'Connor, Kurt Schlichter, Jen Horn, and I. There's only about a week or two left for you to book your trip with us. We've got hundreds of people joining us. It's going to be an adventure, a vacation you'll never, ever forget. It's just a wonderful way for you to celebrate America's 250th, because we're going to do a bunch of activities on the ship with you. We'll be at the world stage. The ship itself, I've been on it on a number of occasions. It's a beautiful cruise ship. In fact, this is the same ship, interestingly enough, that Seb Gorka and I were on when we hosted the Patriots Alaska cruise a few years ago. Same ship, the Eurodam, from Holland America. And a little word to the wise, don't try to get clever and book this trip. Figure out the itinerary, November 14th or the 21st, and try to book directly through Holland America to save a couple of bucks, because you will not be given admittance. We'll kick you out like we had to kick out, like John Thune kicked out Scott Pressler. We'll have to give you the Scott Pressler treatment. You won't be admitted to any of the events. Well, I mean, it's not fair to the people who booked directly with us. I mean, it's a couple hundred dollars. There's like a conference fee included in your price, but it's worth it, because we do a bunch of great events every night at the world stage. And during the week, during the day, you can go snorkeling and exploring the Bahamas and Jamaica and the Grand Cayman Islands. We sail out of the Fort Lauderdale port on November the 14th, 7 days, the Gulf of America cruise, featuring your headliners, Mike Gallagher and Scott Jennings. And we're being joined by Town Hall's Kurt Schlichter, the great Larry O'Connor, who's become a friend, and all of these, and Jennifer Horn. I love her. I don't know what happened to Jen. I was texting with her a couple hours ago. She was going to come on the show. Never heard another word from her. Just ghosted me. I know what it is. She noticed that I'm going bald, and so she don't want anything to do with me. So bye-bye, Jen. We were going to get her on. Maybe she'll come on next week, because I love her. She's the morning host in Los Angeles on KRLA. So anyhow, text the keyword cruise to 94878 if you want to join us on the Gulf of America cruise. 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Do you think Trump derangement syndrome is an actual mental illness? Is that a bridge too far? Peggy in South Carolina wants to weigh in on that. Hey, Peggy, how you doing?
3: Yeah. Doing great, Mike. I think it would be the biggest mistake to make Trump derangement syndrome an actual problem or a mental illness, because the Democrats will all be lined up to collect disability on it for the rest of their life, because it's an illness.
2: We'll have to be paying out benefits forever, because they all suffer from it. It's like
3: they all suffer.
2: I know.
3: They're paying big money for them to sit home. They can all quit their jobs and sit home because they have this mental illness.
2: Well, but you know what? You know what we could do, though. You know what we should do. We could invest, though, in big pharma. Find the drug that they're going to use to treat it and make a fortune. You know, big pharma's going to make a killing on medicating people But you know, Peggy,
3: Pfizer would be right on it.
2: Exactly.
3: Pfizer would be right on that.
2: They'd be right there. Thanks, Peggy. Great to hear from you. And you know, we do laugh about it, and I know it's kind of funny. But on the other hand, I really think that it's real. My friend Mark Davis, you know, my co-host on the new M&M Extra podcast, And we had a couple of technical challenges this week, and we're sorry for that. Wednesday, something got messed up. A setting was wrong, and so that didn't get posted right away. But it's up now. Thursday, we had a big technical mistake in Texas. In fact, I got taken off the air yesterday, I'm told, for the last 15 or 20 minutes of the show because of the satellite uplink or a Verizon tech unplugged something in our Dallas area headquarters. And so we couldn't do the podcast yesterday, but we're back at it. We'll be back at it today. Join us, YouTube, Spotify, Apple, wherever you get your podcasts. It's really a very unique kind of a setting. Two guys have been together in radio for many years, two sort of, you know, old school broadcasters having fun, not only the headlines of the day, but other things. We'll probably talk about the hair transplant debate in Turkey with Mark. And Mark is one of my best friends, and I've got such respect for him. Gosh, I think about all the great local hosts that I get to have contact with all throughout America, from Dan Proft in Chicago to Tara and Bill Frady and Charlie James, and of course Joey in South Carolina, Mark Davis, and Jennifer Horn in L.A. There are people all over the country that are doing such great work on behalf of this great country of ours. And, you know, my friend Mark often says Trump derangement syndrome makes nice people mean, makes smart people dumb, and makes funny people unfunny. And he's right. He's absolutely right. And I think it feels to me, I don't know anything about psychology or psychiatry, but it feels like it's an actual mental illness. A lot of text messages giving me advice on my thinning hair. Columbus says, stop buying shampoo that contains wax. Huh. It's Aveda. It's like my shampoo is Aveda Rosemary Mint. Has that got wax in it? North Carolina writes, I think you would look good with dark, curly Turkish hair. I'm not going to get dark, curly Turkish hair. That's not what happens when you go to Turkey for a hair transplant. Barbara's in Tampa. What do you think, Barbara? Should I pack my bags and head to Turkey?
0: No, Mike. I don't want you to go to Turkey. Our car.
2: Why?
0: New England. I'm sorry, and I was just trying to find it for you. He's gone through this hair restoration thing, and he still goes to the same facility. It's somewhere in New England. You don't have to go all the way to Turkey. Stay right here in the USA. Call him. I'm sure he knows you. Howie Carr, out of Boston.
2: Howie Carr. Sure, he's great. He did that. Howie Carr's fantastic. Yeah. Well, maybe. All right, I know Howie. I'll give him a call. All right. Yeah. All right, maybe I'll call Howie. Although Turkey seems like kind of an adventure. Now, listen to this. When I first brought it up to Mark, Mark said, well, you know, it's not Turkey anymore. It's Turkey. I said, what are you talking about? Are you having a stroke? Are you smelling burning toast? He said, no, it's Turkey. He goes, I was watching the World Cup last night, and they put it on the screen. It's not even spelled Turkey anymore. Why did they change the name of Turkey? What happened to Turkey? Turkey. Gobble, gobble. Turkey. No, it's Turkiei. Please. 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
9: Sorry, I don't laugh. Sorry.
2: I don't pretend to be a good-looking guy. I'm no Tom Cruise. I've had a bald spot on my crown forever, for 30 years. I've always had this bald spot on my crown, of my head.
9: Be proud.
2: Well, however, now the thinning is coming down on the top. What? The thinning, my hair is thinning on the top
9: like coming down towards the front of my hair, the top of my head.
10: Can we have people consult video and see reasons why I am unsympathetic? Compared to me, you are Tom Cruise in the hair department.
9: But I am vain about going
10: bald
9: tell
10: me.
9: On the
10: don't
9: top.
10: Don't tell me. Are you about to do something?
9: I've had somebody go to Turkey. A friend of mine went to Turkey last year and got a hair transplant. And I thought, I'm looking this up. They send you, you go over there, you stay in a luxury hotel, they do the surgery, and I'm like, why Turkey? Well, first of all, it's like a fifth of the cost of what it costs here.
10: Right.
9: And second of all, apparently the care is very good over there. And third of all, you get to visit a foreign country. I mean, what the heck?
10: Turkish Air, the air apparently rocks. They barely have Mike Gallagher levels of service. So this is a wild coincidence. You usually do. Did you hear my opening multi-topic?
9: Sorry, I was on the phone.
10: I spent 5 minutes on the ridiculousness, because guess who played Team USA last night in the World Cup, like you would know?
9: Uruguay. Turkey.
10: You're being obtuse. No, it is, of course, Turkey. But in the standings, and I noticed this in the standings, list all the countries, T-U-R-K-I-Y-E, Turkey, to be more congruent with the way they... If you ever go to Turkey for that stupid hair transplant or whatever you go there for, and you say, hey, what country am I in? They'll go, hey, Mike, it's Turkey. And so all the broadcasters are now saying Turkey, which put me down... Do we refer to Germany as Deutschland, Japan as Nippon?
9: That's what you meant when you said...
10: Yes!
9: I didn't even know there was any dispute about it. Turkey is Turkey.
10: And I thought you were invoking Turkey in harmony. And carrying forward the premise that I laid down about 30 minutes ago.
9: So Turkey's not Turkey anymore?
10: No, Turkey's not Turkey anymore, which I think is a George Strait record.
9: Well, I've never heard that. I mean, now look at all the debate drama we got into with Ukraine. Is it Kyiv or Kiev?
10: Everything you know is wrong. I'm only now getting used to Beijing. I'm only now getting, although is it still Peking duck? I don't know.
9: There's a lot of countries.
10: Remember Bombay? Wasn't there a wonderful store? It doesn't exist anymore. The Bombay company. They had nice dark wood stuff. But now, of course, it's Mumbai. Calcutta is something different. And listen, if we want to hew to more authentic pronunciations in some things, it's not a dishonorable thing to do. But it is weird and spotty, because when you're in France, we don't refer to going to Paris. We're in Paris. We don't. Germany is not Deutschland. You know, Sweden is not Svania.
9: I don't care about any of that. I want to know about my hair transplant. Do you think it hurts?
10: Well, then let's focus on... Of course it does. You're going to open your head up like a ripe guava, and say,
9: I think it hurts. I just don't want it to hurt. This friend of mine said it doesn't hurt. He said you're kind of numb, but you got to have this funny kind of weird... you got to be careful in the way you shampoo your hair for weeks and weeks.
10: I'll bet you do. So you don't reopen a wound and bleed out.
9: So one thing... I don't want my scalp cut open.
10: But the other thing, I just speak unanimously on behalf of the listenership who wants to tell you, there you are in the Tampa Bay area, where there are a large American metropolitan area, where there are probably 50 places that can do this within a mile of your condo. What are you going to flip in Turkey? Turkey A for?
9: Turkey A is better. I hear Turkey A is cheaper. It's better. I am a little nervous about it, because with my luck, I'll create an international incident and I'll get kidnapped. Because I don't think... Wasn't Midnight in the Orient Express?
10: Midnight Express.
9: Midnight Express, that was Turkey, right?
10: Midnight in the Orient Express. Yes. It's the hybrid. It's the conflation of an Agatha Christie murder novel.
9: Right.
10: And the story of Billy Hayes, who was
9: that was
10: kept
9: Turkey,
10: there in
9: though,
10: Turkey
9: right?
10: for... It sure was.
9: See?
10: By the
9: That'll be me.
10: Unforgettable. Unforgettable movie. I met the real guy. Actor Brad Davis played him. The real Billy Hayes. The movie, I think, was like 1978. Yeah, he was over there, thought, hey, what could go wrong? I'm going to bring back some heroin. Bad idea.
9: Wow,
10: and he was thrown into a Turkish prison. It is

0: like a propaganda banner from North Korea, and he took it home with, and they or tried to take, took it down off the wall, and man, they of that poor family. Golly, what an awful. So that look, I won't take any banners. I don't want banners.
1: You're not going to smuggle any heroin back either. One presumes.
0: Well, I wouldn't hope not, but.
1: After that, I might need some smack. I'm just saying. I don't know.
0: I don't want to lose the hairline, though, on the top of my head. I don't mind.
1: Just stop it. You look great.
0: No.
1: And the reason I know you...
0: I hate it. You should look at... See, right now, if you're watching the Sarah Lee's channel, it's getting real thin on the top. And it's like all of a sudden, it's never been that way. It's always been kind of full, at least on the when I'm on camera. That's what I don't want to... Well, I just don't want to look like Friar Tuck.
1: You just don't want to look like what? You don't want to look like what? You don't want to look like who? You don't want to look like me.
0: You don't want to look like me.
1: Hey, no. Look at this. I'm proud of this, baby. Yeah. I'm proud of this.
0: Well, you've got a receding hairline, but you're not like bald.
1: It's been for a long time. I look the same as I did about 20, 25 years ago for the most part. But I will tell you, I found a copy of one of my favorite books. Mike Gallagher's Surrounded by Idiots from 2005.
0: Yep.
1: You do look a little different. You did have hair in 2005.
0: I had hair, I've gone shorter, though. I like shorter hair. I just don't want to be bald on top. I don't want to look Bozo the Clown. Ball on the top with a side.
1: Like Larry from the Three Stooges.
0: Text from Texas, Dallas. Go look up Dr. Maloof in Dallas. I did it. $10,000. $10,000.
1: See, what is it in Turkey? $12, except it's horse hair.
0: Right, you get horse hair.
1: Yeah, you don't know where the hair is coming from.
0: And you gotta marry your cousin. But anyway, happy Friday. I'm going to be working on the. Look at this. Somebody said if you go to Turkey for a hair transplant, you'll wind up with bird feathers sticking out of your head. They don't put bird feathers in your head. They know what they're. Surely they have real doctors over there, don't they?
1: I'm sure they do.
0: Doctor Turkey. How about this announcement that. Mamdani, two big moves yesterday in New York. Number one, he is vowing to ignore the Supreme Court. He's protecting now illegal alien Haitians and Syrians. He said, we will never accept what the Supreme Court ruled. Now, Mark, is that an insurrection? How do you get to... He's openly admitting it.
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0: Thanks for joining us for this Friday edition of the Mike Gallagher Show. Let's do it again Monday, shall we? Hope you have a great weekend. Be safe. Keep fighting the good fight. I'm Mike Gallagher. God bless America.

0: Parents and grandparents, turn on any streaming platform, open a textbook, scroll through social media, you'll hear the same message over and over again. 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
2: ATC.com with an American Airlines flight aborting takeoff at Miami after a business jet entered the same runway last evening.
5: You just told me to cross the runway, sir.
6: No, we said Amerijet 461.
2: A close call at Newark Airport is being investigated. Happened yesterday. A United pilot called the control tower, warning as they were landing that the jetliner almost hit a drone. Another pilot reported seeing the small drone a couple of thousand feet in the air. The plane landed safely and there were no injuries. An update on U.S. assistance for Venezuela after rare back-to-back deadly earthquakes.
7: The U.S. government launching three urban search and rescue teams, including one from Fairfax, Virginia, to join the mission. The British military sending 250 firefighters and six dogs trained to find survivors. Aid agencies consider the first 48 to 72 hours critical for rescuing people alive, although that increases if they have access to food and water. Michelle Franzen, ABC News, New York.
2: The British military says a tanker was struck by something, a missile or a drone, in the Strait of Hormuz as Iran and the U.S. launch attacks in the region. Bahrain says that Iran launched a drone attack today. The island kingdom is the home to the U.S. Navy's Fifth Fleet. Iran says it's targeting American military installations to retaliate for overnight airstrikes. The U.S. has announced a framework agreement that Lebanese officials say will help restore their sovereignty and territorial integrity. Ambassador Yehiel Leiter, the Israeli ambassador to the U.S. in Washington.
8: This will be a staged and performance-based move forward. To the degree that the Lebanese army performs in dismantling and disarming Hezbollah.
2: The ambassador says Israel will not allow Iran to destroy Israel. 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
2: Extreme childhood obesity is being cited in the case against Michigan parents arrested this week on second-degree murder charges. Genesee County Prosecutor David Layton says the mother and father paid for veterinary services for the family dog the day their son died.
13: I can't think of what else this is other than extraordinary, terrible neglect. And to me, that's willful and wanton misconduct, which is second-degree murder.
2: A 7-year-old weighed 250 pounds at death. Not one, but two tropical storms are expected today to cause flooding in the Tokyo region. They're already causing floods in western Japan and are forecast to move toward the capital. A new push for Major League Baseball salary caps. The league is calling it the biggest issue fans want solved, as too many have little hope for lower-paying teams competing in a World Series. Negotiations are going on. ABC News partner ESPN's Jesse Rogers says the salary cap is opposed by the players' union.
14: This would be a drastic change. It would put them more in line with the other professional sports leagues, the NBA, the NHL, and the NFL. Those all have salary caps and have a limit to how long you can sign for or how much you can sign for.
2: What else is going up nowadays? ABC's Jim Ryan.
15: Cooking out for the 4th of July will likely cost you an extra 4%. The American Farm Bureau Federation says that's how much prices for a typical barbecue have risen this year compared to 2025.
2: Chuck Sievertson, ABC News.
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18: 6:06 on this Saturday morning. How you doing? Good. Phil Ferguson, WNIR News. 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Well, it's going to be warm today, but then we're heating up. Today, we do have a chance of showers at 40%, mainly after 2 p.m., otherwise partly sunny for your Saturday, the high about 80. Then for tonight, the low 61, clearing out. And then we have a stretch of hot and dry days. Tomorrow, mostly sunny, 85. And then Monday, Tuesday, Wednesday, Thursday, Friday of next week, we will be in the 90s in a couple of days, approaching 100 degrees. Well, Unity Group, the parent company of Windstream, said yesterday it believes inaccurate underground utility markings by a third party locating service led its subcontractor to strike the gas line before Thursday's explosion that occurred in Twinsburg Township. The cause of the explosion remains under investigation by the Ohio State Fire Marshal's Office and PUCO, and officials have not officially determined what led to the blast. The debris cleanup alone is expected to take weeks to complete, and all residents, public, should avoid that area over the next several days. Another gas line struck in Summit County yesterday caused a partial road closure. Officials shut down Manchester Road in New Franklin between Renninger and Center Roads. In a press release here to WNIR, the city said construction crews hit an unmarked gas line. The road reopened late yesterday afternoon. Crews in Lake County battled a fire that sparked after a gas line was hit in Perry Township. This one happened Friday afternoon. According to fire officials, a construction crew was working to widen Northridge Road or U.S. Route 20 when they struck an Enbridge gas pipeline. The crew's utility truck subsequently caught fire. It happened around 3 p.m. yesterday, and according to this release, no injuries were reported. Massive barn fire yesterday took crews quite a while. In Talmadge, fire crews spent about 5 hours yesterday battling a barn fire. Crews responded to the scene at 825 Eastwood Avenue in Talmadge. When crews arrived, they saw heavy fire and smoke coming from the first and second floors of the two-story barn, which was about 500 feet from the road. Also had an apartment there on the second floor of that barn. No injuries were reported. That is the good news. The department says the barn a total loss. Well, starting last night, in fact, continuing through July 3rd, Friday morning, July 3rd, following closures will occur nightly on Interstate 77 in Akron and Coventry Township. I-77 northbound under I-277 U.S. Route 224. Also, I-77 southbound under I-277 US 224 will be shut down overnight into the morning hours. The work involves removal of the US 224 bridge deck. I-277 US 224 over I-77 will continue to be reduced to one lane in each direction for bridge repairs. And the estimated completion of the bridge work will be June of 2028. Back your patience on that. I've been telling you over the past a week or so some things coming up around July 4th, and I want to thank this gentleman who sent this to me. Oh, sorry, female. Ann, how you doing? And she has a middle name. It says Ann E. here. Okay. It's the Kent Heritage Festival. And this is a great, great event here. Heritage Festival Kickoff America 250 will be Friday, July 3rd, starting with a classic car show at 10 a.m., continuing through the day and night with live music, food, craft vendors, ending with fireworks. There will be a meet and greet, PBS's Daniel the Tiger, mini train rides, a petting zoo, and also Ducks River Race. A lot of information can be found at www.kentbiz.com, kentbiz.com. And yeah, and very good. And that's another event that's coming up. We have a lot of events coming up over July 4th, and it certainly is going to get hot. Hey, there are no jackpot winners, no second prize winners in the Mega Millions drawing. So, hey, guess what? Get your tickets, Mega Millions jackpot. See, when it gets over $500 million, that's what I'm going to play. $511 million. Hi, Kathy. And then the Powerball jackpot, $348 million for tonight's drawing. Wouldn't it be nice to win both? Hey, remember, get the local news anytime at WNAR.com on this. Well, it's a warm Saturday, but it's heating up.
19: A little
18: up.
19: Bit of rain, John said, coming in
18: yeah,
19: the door.
18: Yeah, we do have some rain today.
20: Yeah, coming down, coming down.
19: But not so bad.
18: Good morning, everybody.
19: Good morning. Before the heat wave. Enjoy, you know, I would say mow the lawn. If the lawn is dry enough, go out there and mow.
18: I'm mowing it tomorrow, yeah.
20: Yeah.
18: Get it done.
19: Yeah, before it's hot, because you don't want to be out there sweating.
20: Sweating
19: to the oldies.
18: It's not too good to be out there for any length of time when it gets 99.
20: I recently hired a lawn service, and they seem to schedule their day of coming to cut the lawn the day it's going to rain. You know, and then next week, you know, I don't know what's going to happen next week. I mean, the grass is certainly going to be dry, mm-hmm. but it's going to be, you know, almost catching on fire, I think. But
19: Gosh. And I think this week, and I always kind of plan ahead, but we will be talking about some of those hot jobs, like roofers that are up on the roof laying tar.
20: Oh.
18: I tell you what, if you're out there maybe holding a sign directing traffic for hours at a time.
20: Yeah.
18: Just standing up. Man, it is going to be hot.
19: We're
18: approaching later in the week record highs for city of Akron.
20: Whoa, really?
18: And this dates back to the 1800s.
20: Wow.
18: So, hey, check on the elderly.
19: Yes.
18: Give me a call.
19: Yeah.
20: Yeah, right?
19: And let's make sure our air conditioning stays intact.
20: Yes.
18: Call us.
20: Absolutely.
19: He's at the cabin this week.
18: But there's no air there.
19: There's no air.
20: You know, hydrate.
19: Yes, of course. And, you know, today we love Saturdays because it's so chill. And we have Phil and John here with us to talk about different things. First of all, we've all heard of this food, but stats show just 17% of us have really tried it. What is it? 17% have tried this food. We've all heard of it. Mm. I have not tried it.
20: Huh.
19: I will say this.
18: Do you
19: think
18: I've tried it?
19: Doubtful.
18: Okay.
20: Yeah.
19: Doubtful. And I'm going to doubt that you've tried it.
20: Yeah, I'm kind of, I mean, I really don't know the answer.
19: Mm-hmm.
20: And, you know, I could cheat and look it up and everything. But I think I know what you mean. And
19: you know what I mean?
20: And if that
19: I
20: is...
19: I can show it to you.
20: Yeah, yeah.
19: As long as you don't...
20: Yeah.
19: Okay, so I'm
18: do
19: gonna
18: not
19: show,
18: know what it
19: I'm
18: is.
19: I'm going to show it to
18: and
19: you.
18: And I don't want to see it.
19: You don't want to see it?
20: Okay. Yeah, yeah, that, and definitely not.
19: Not.
20: No.
19: Yeah, nor I. And I don't even think... I'm going to think maybe it has been offered up at some parties.
18: I have a guess, but...
19: You got a guess.
18: Yeah, but I know what I don't like. So 17%?
19: Yeah. Right, 17%.
20: Yeah, well, not on my salary anyway.
19: Not
18: on... Okay, that's a good hint.
20: Did I say that out loud? Oh, I'm sorry.
19: Well, that's a good hint, but it just isn't appealing. I'll say that. And Phil will probably guess it, too.
20: Yeah.
19: What random act of kindness have you done for someone or has someone done for you lately? I would think... first of all, I know we all do different things like rescue dogs and all of those things and taking care of our pets. But totally every day, in fact, Coppa Ann messaged me, hey, I have another rescue situation. you wake up and it's like, oh, okay, but my porch is full. But I would say little acts, you know, acts of kindness, even helping someone, holding doors for someone who has their hand. I mean, little things make such a difference for someone.
18: I'm not going to talk about me and what I have done. I'm going to talk about what somebody's done for me.
19: Okay.
18: And that would be my brother, Jeff.
19: Okay.
18: And I can't thank him enough because he has pursued this for a long time. And has now come up with, he has written a resume and some other things and all the information that I've done in bowling.
20: Oh, nice.
18: And he believes, and I thank you very much, Jeff, he believes that I belong in the Professional Bowlers Association Hall of Fame.
20: Wow.
18: And he has sent this now to the commissioner
19: okay.
18: of the PBA, and I've been reading everything he sent, and I could never, ever duplicate what he has written down. So
20: yeah.
18: It's a big thank you
20: That's
18: to my
20: fantastic.
18: Brother.
20: That's fantastic.
18: Wow. For that, and even... I mean, I told him, I said, it probably won't happen. I'm not being negative, but I did a lot of work for the Hall of Fame. I was the announcer, and the list goes on. And bowling's been a big part of my life, and he's written the whole story since about 6 years of age, and I can't thank him enough, and I'm thanking him here on the radio.
20: Be a hell of a news story for you, wouldn't it?
19: All right, Jeff.
18: It's one of my, I could never imagine getting in the PBA. It's the ultimate in bowling.
19: It's the ultimate.
20: Yeah. That'd be fantastic,
19: now,
20: though.
19: Jeff? Did you use AI? And if not, just put it. I'm just saying.
20: Yeah.
19: Because I had a friend that had me look at her daughter's resume.
18: Yeah.
19: And I put it in AI, and they did improve it.
18: It did improve it.
19: It made it better.
18: I don't know how they could improve. I even told Jeff, I said, all of the, you put down four different sheets is all true.
20: Yeah.
18: But it's made me look better than I ever thought. You know what I mean?
20: Yeah, yeah.
18: And it's like,
19: yes,
18: wow, okay.
19: It's like,
18: so
19: here we are.
18: I just a big thank you to my brother.
20: So, all right.
19: So, Jeff, if you're listening, just for fun.
18: He's not listening. It's early. He's
19: it's
18: retired.
19: Too early on Saturday.
18: He's retired. He's
19: and the Villages of Florida.
18: No, he's home.
20: Nonetheless, way to go, Jeff.
18: Yeah.
19: Fantastic. Way to go.
20: Yeah.
18: So,
19: but
18: how about
19: that
18: you there,
19: would be something.
18: John?
20: Yeah.
18: You...
20: yeah, well, wish I had a brother like that. Well, wish I had a brother.
19: Yeah, but, you don't even.
20: But, you know, hey, sisters, you guys are cool, you know, and of course, Tammy and the banana nut bread and everything.
19: Oh, yeah.
18: That was
19: that's
18: excellent,
19: right.
20: by
18: the way.
20: Yeah, you know, I've yet to tell her. I told her mother, Patty, but I've yet to tell Tammy. I said, hey, your banana nut bread was a big hit this
18: big
20: week.
18: Hit,
20: you
18: yeah.
20: know, so,
19: you know, it was so much of a hit. And first of all, that is an act of kindness.
20: Yeah. Oh, yeah.
19: You know, I'm going to say when you do that, that is an act of kindness. It was such a big hit. Can we expect that every few weeks, months?
20: I'll have to.
19: Is she busy?
20: Yeah. Well, okay, yeah. I'll have to check her. I know she was doing zucchini nut bread.
19: Oh, okay.
20: Because she kind of like, you know, rotates them and everything.
19: We'll
20: but,
19: work with her.
20: Yeah.
19: We'll
20: yeah.
19: work with her.
18: Is her business pretty good?
20: Yeah.
18: Okay.
20: Very, very good.
18: Yeah.
20: Very good.
18: And you mentioned the website.
20: Yeah. And she's, you know, like an LLC and everything.
18: Okay.
20: And,
18: all right.
20: You know, but has the equipment at home. I mean, the garage, you know, like the whole wall has, you know, stacks of, you know, flour and you know, containers and everything.
18: Very good. I'll tell you what, that was about the best I've had. That was moist, and you didn't need really I like to put butter on it.
20: Yeah,
18: you know?
20: Yeah.
18: Of course, somebody forgot butter.
20: Yeah.
18: And so, but it was very good.
19: It was great. All right, how many pairs of sunglasses do you own?
18: One, three, five
19: or more?
20: Just one.
19: I have five or more.
20: Yeah, which are basically my glasses. You know, I have the photo gray stuff that, you know, gets dark when it gets sunny out there.
18: Are yours prescription, Joyce?
20: And that,
19: no.
20: Yeah, mine are. Yeah, mine are. Yeah.
19: Yours are prescription?
20: Yeah, got the bifocals too, you know, so we got the whole package in there. You know,
18: have five or more pairs?
19: I'm going to say over 10.
18: We had a poll question.
19: I find
18: how many
19: at different
18: pairs
19: places.
18: Of sunglasses you've had over like 20, I forget what it was, and the number to me was astounding. I have owned one pair of sunglasses forever.
20: Yeah, I've worn glasses, you know, prescription glasses since I was about 10.
18: Okay.
20: You know, so the sunglasses, you know, once in a while, like back in the day, you had the clip-ons.
18: Yeah. Oh, yeah.
20: You know, you could just put those on
18: and flip them down or whatever.
20: Yeah. And, you know, with the frames, you know, that I wear, you know, everything, you get the photo, whatever they call it these days. But, you know, it works when the sun's out. And
19: now, I'm going to say mine are cheap.
20: Yeah.
19: I have a lot, but they're not the real high end.
20: Yeah.
19: In fact, there's usually a logo.
20: Okay.
19: It's usually like logo from, you know, a medical group or something.
20: Sure.
19: On it, okay?
20: Okay.
19: But I have them. So I keep
18: five,
19: them in my...
18: More than five.
19: Oh,
18: pairs.
19: More than five. And I keep them in my swim bag. So if my friends go with me, here's some glasses.
20: Nice.
19: Sunglasses. Yeah. Here's some
20: stuff.
19: Well,
20: that's an act of kindness. There you go.
18: Yeah.
19: But they're not expensive glasses. So if they break, there's no hardships.
20: Sure.
19: No tears.
20: Right.
19: If you know what I mean.
18: I know the one time I was going into a store, it was in the mall or somewhere. I can't remember, but I thought I could use a good pair of sunglasses.
20: Mm-hmm.
18: So I went in, but you know when you have a certain person that comes up to you that will help you shop for those glasses, that you know that it's not going to be $10 or $15.
20: Yeah.
18: So we were looking around, and he kept, you know, right there saying, what are you looking for? The style, and here's some here. I looked at the price of the one. It was $350.
19: Oh.
18: And I said,
19: that's my car payment.
18: Oh, that's right. I got a $7 pair right here, I guess.
20: Yeah, right?
18: $300.
19: Some people like that high-end stuff.
20: Yeah. And he's like, well, don't say no yet. You know, put them on.
18: Let me show them the mirror. And when you put them on, what do they say to you?
19: Yeah. Oh, you look great.
18: I tell you what, you look like Matt Damon.
20: The babes are going to be flocking to you.
18: Oh, man, those are nice. You know what I mean?
19: It's perfect for your face. Oh, but my face is a grapefruit.
18: Yeah,
19: I mean, what are you talking about?
18: Yeah.
19: Sunglasses and inevitably, I'm going to drop some, and one of the lenses is going to come out right in the parking lot. Would you rather find a dead body or be a witness to a murder?
18: I'll take a dead body.
20: Yeah.
19: We're all doing dead body.
20: Yeah, no muss, no fuss. I mean, the deed has already been done.
19: Right, it's already done.
18: So, yeah. And I just walk by it and call authority.
19: Make a phone call. We will be back with a look at sports coming up.
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18: All righty, take a look at sports early on this Saturday morning. Guardians opening up that lengthy homestand last night against the Seattle Mariners. And Colt, I like the name for Colt. Colt Emerson homer. J.P. Crawford singled in the go-ahead run in the seventh inning. You don't know those names? Well, that's because the other team won. Seattle Mariners beat our Guardians last night 3-1 at Progressive Field. Hey, our pitching is kind of hung in there. We talked about that. Anytime Cleveland's given up more than three or four runs, chances are they ain't winning the game. They didn't win it last night. They lost 3-1. But Luis Castillo allowed just one run on four hits in six innings. Another good young pitcher for Cleveland, but wasted. As Andrés Muñoz retired the Guardians in order in the ninth for his 15th save in 20 opportunities. They brought up Khalil Watson a week or two ago, another young player. They keep bringing up these young guys. I am amazed at all these young players, hey, Don, that they are bringing up in Cleveland. Usually they wait and wait and wait, and like Chase DeLauder and others, although DeLauder's been injured a lot, but they're bringing up a lot of players. I'll talk about one they just brought up last night. But the other kid, Khalil Watson, still playing very well. He had his seventh RBI in eight games for the Guardians. Cleveland fell to 3-7 since All-Star third baseman Jose Ramirez was placed on the injured list after he broke a bone in his left hand. That was June 13th against Detroit. We certainly need him back in the lineup. Cleveland had a run and two hits in the first inning. How about that? And then they had just two hits the rest of the game. Ouch. So right now, take a look. I'm looking at the Chicago White Sox score because we were tied with Chicago. Well, they beat the Royals last night 22-1. And then I think of how many games it's going to take to Cleveland to get even 20 runs, but they won last night 22-1, so the Guardians now in second place in the division. They host the Mariners again tonight at 7:10. Talk about the young kids they're bringing up. They brought up another one. Cooper Engel becomes, and I think Don talked about him the other day, becomes the ninth player. It's unheard of in Cleveland this season, the ninth to be called up to make the big league debut for the Guardians. He's 24 years of age, Cooper Engel. He had 281 at AAA Columbus, 41 runs batted in, batted fifth, was a DH. He went 0-2 with a walk. Cleveland has a 193 batting average in its last nine games before playing Seattle. That is the second worst in the entire major league. It is terrible. And they need hitting. We've talked about it. Cheap ass Dolans. You got to spend some money. You got to get in free agency. You got to make some moves. And this is where we're at. 3-1 loss last night. Just a week or so ago, we lost back to back games of 2-1. So, all right, but still, just a game back of first place. The Aqua Rubber Ducks hit three homers, cruised to a 10-1 road win over the Richmond Flying Squirrels. With the win, Akron stopped a three-game losing streak. Two teams continue their series in Richmond tonight, 7:05. But they're going to be coming home here soon, Monday, right? I think it's Monday, the Akron Rubber Ducks. And it's a 14-game homestand, so that is certainly good news. We give away tickets occasionally here. How about Cape Verde? I tell you what, that is a story in itself when it comes to what is going on in the World Cup. They completed an improbable run through the group stage with a third straight World Cup draw to become the smallest country to earn a spot in the knockout round following a 0-0 result against Saudi Arabia, the small island nation off the western coast of Africa, making its debut on soccer's grandest stage. I tell you what, they held 2010 World Cup champion Spain to a 0-0 draw. And Cape Verde's 3 points put the team in second place behind Spain, which beat Uruguay 1-0 to win the group. So, you know, hey, all of that is good for that small island, Cape Verde. But guess who they're going to play in the knockout round? And again, when you get to the knockout round of 32, you lose and you're out. And they will play Messi and Argentina, the defending World Cup champs, in the round of 32. So good luck on that. Today, last day of the group stage in the World Cup. Six games on the schedule with four spots left to make it to the round of 32. And I love golf. I have to mention this because the number one golfer in the world, Scottie Scheffler. Hey, Mr. Golf. And how's it going out there? You going to hit the links? Scottie Scheffler shot an incredible 10 under 60. He fired a 60 in the second round to jump into the lead after the second round of the Travelers Championship. This is Kathy's favorite golfer, so all right. Scheffler had 11 birdies, just one bogey in the round that stands at 16 under overall heading to the weekend. Two-shot lead over Victor Hovland, who sits at 14 under. We have a poll question for you. Check it out. We'll check out weather coming your way in a minute.
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18: All right, WNIR weather forecast. Weekend weather forecast. Chance of some showers, thunderstorms also possible after 2 p.m. Partly sunny, the high 79, 61 the low. And really, you'll be able to mow the lawn this weekend. Tomorrow mostly sunny, a little hot, 85. But guess what? Next week, all next week will be in the 90s at the Talk of Akron, WNIR.
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4: 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Now, here's Phil Ferguson, John Lockwood, and Joyce Johnson.
19: Good morning, everyone.
20: Yeah, happy
19: it is
20: weekend.
19: Saturday.
20: Yeah.
19: Very happy weekend.
20: Yeah,
19: we made it.
20: And, you know, what are you going to do? You know, but, hey, Friday nights, you know, have been considered, at least in my youth, date nights.
19: Yes.
20: You know, and going on dates. And some of the top excuses you could use if you don't want to go on a date.
19: Oh.
20: I'd love to, but I have to floss my cat.
19: Okay, that's
20: no.
19: Yeah.
20: Want to spend more time with my blender.
19: I can see that.
20: I'm attending the opening of my garage door.
19: Yeah. Okay.
20: My patent is pending. And then the man on TV told me to stay tuned.
19: So, and you did.
20: Yeah, so, you know. You know, maybe Joe Flacco could have used this a few years ago. I've been traded to Cincinnati.
19: Yeah, see, you have to be flexible. Yeah,
20: yeah, but Saturday into the weekend, and, you know, a little wet out there, but, you know, having a good time and preparing for the weather. I ordered a belt for my car air conditioner.
19: Mm-hmm.
20: So,
19: oh.
20: That should be arriving today, and, you know, I'll be in the garage.
18: You're
20: it can
18: be
20: rain
18: putting
20: outside.
18: That in. All right.
20: Oh, yeah, I'm going to put that in, prepare for the week, and, you know, hope it doesn't snap and catch on to another belt and disable me.
18: I admire you, man, for being able to work on cars and, you know, get things done like that.
20: Well, you know, the 92, you know, it was right before technology took over, because it doesn't have the scanner, you know, like the OBD2 scanner. I think that started in like 97 or 98, so you can't really scan the car to see what's wrong with it. You just kind of have to listen to the noises it makes and everything. But a lot of it is DIY stuff.
18: Well, very good.
20: Don't mind getting a little dirty, you know.
18: And I know over the holiday coming up, a lot of things going on. I've talked about a number of car shows, which you love cars. Are you going to head to any car show?
20: Yeah, I'm thinking about it. I'm trying to get an everyday car so then I can, I can put the Capri, the Sossiossi in the garage, devote my time to it. You know, a little touch-up paint and got a few things to add to it and just kind of like, you know, make it road-ready. It's not mint condition, but, I mean, it's in awfully good shape for a 34-year-old car.
19: Your car looks great. Yeah. It's like, why is that in our parking lot?
18: 34.
19: It's like, whoa.
18: 34 years, yeah.
20: Yeah, but, you know, who knows? Maybe I'll, you know, share a couple of trophies I may win.
18: Nice. You know, yeah, sure.
19: I hope that happens for you.
18: Hey, would you go to some car shows?
20: Thanks. Yeah, I do.
18: You do? Okay.
20: My brother-in-law, Ron, has a 78 Lincoln Town Car, mint condition. And he's always going to shows, just hanging out. And, you know, he's taken home quite a few trophies and things.
18: That's
20: and,
18: the one car, so Cuyahoga Falls, but the one car that stood out for me and was an Avanti.
20: Oh, a Studebaker.
18: It was
20: Studebaker Avanti.
18: You know what's fun is the guys kind of sit back. Maybe the women, too. They just sit back and, you know, answer questions about their vehicles.
20: Yeah.
18: I guess that's what you do.
20: You know, you're sitting there and, you know, and some of them, you know, like really do it up and you know, not making fun of them or not blasting. blasting them or anything, but some of them are like really fanatical about everything, you know, and they've got...
18: Are there some that go to like car shows all over, you know, the area?
20: Yeah. And, you know, they've got all the detailing spray and everything and want it to be perfect. And some of them will, you know, have giant placards saying, you know, made up, you know, the history of the car with the pictures.
18: Yeah.
20: And, you know, maybe if it's been like a restoration, they'll have like before and after. You know, you can really get into it.
18: It's always fun on the road when you're passing one of the cars that you just... You want to pull them over and ask them about the vehicle.
20: Exactly. You know, really, exactly. Yeah.
18: I don't know a lot about cars, but I love looking at it.
20: Yeah. And, you know, my car, you know, being as old as it is and everything, you know, is kind of considered a classic car, but it's really not a collector's item.
18: Yeah. Okay.
20: You know, like I think it was 1966 or 67 that the only year that the Corvette had the split rear window. Mm-hmm. You know, and stuff like that. So, but
18: it's really...
20: you know, and you don't see it around that much. And I really have not seen a second one around here of my model. In New Jersey, there were a couple, and you know, we got along. And then, of course, I'm a member of a club on Facebook where we can, you know, share pictures and memories and even parts that are...
18: I mean, I was happy to see you, but more excited to look at that car.
20: Oh,
18: as you know, the first day you were here, I said, I got to go out there and look at that car.
20: Oh, yeah. It's like, hey, nice to meet you. Let's go look at the car.
18: Let's go look at your car.
19: Yeah, and well, then, it's a beautiful color, too.
20: Thank you. Yeah, it's called Stratosphere Blue.
18: The only thing, the only negative is that it took away from Cullison's Jeep.
20: Yeah.
18: His Jeep stood out there. Mm-hmm. We all looked at that and go, man, that's beautiful. Yeah. Now everybody's focusing on your vehicle.
19: Why does Cullison park his Jeep so far away from the other cars?
18: He doesn't trust
19: anybody.
18: Would you?
19: Is there an issue with that?
18: He doesn't trust anybody here.
19: And you got trophies for your car?
20: I hope to get.
19: You hope to get?
20: By going to some car shows. I have not been to a car show yet. People are like, you should go.
18: But like you said, like, you know, once you get it all ready, you're going to attend some car shows.
20: Good. Yeah.
18: That'd be fun to walk around and see you there just sitting back.
20: There you go.
18: Showing off your car.
19: Now, I got a participation trophy in sixth grade.
20: Oh, really?
19: For gym. Yeah. I mean, I was very proud.
20: You had a car in sixth grade?
19: Well, no. It was participation.
18: Was that the president's award or something?
19: I did get that. Yeah. That's still on my gym suit, which I still have.
20: A participation, like,
19: I showed up.
20: Showing up for school.
19: Bruce Johnston from the Beach Boys is 84 years old today.
20: All right.
19: Fashion designer Vera Wang, those beautiful wedding dresses, 77.
20: Mm-hmm.
19: Lori Morgan, Watch Me, 60 years old. Tobey Maguire, Spider-Man, 51.
20: Oh, wow.
19: Khloe Kardashian, 42 years old, who can keep up.
20: Yeah.
19: And Mel Brooks is 100 tomorrow.
18: 100.
19: Oh, my gosh. I love his movies. Mel. Blazing Saddles, are you kidding?
20: Yeah.
19: Kathy Bates, Misery. Let's reenact that scene with the foot,
18: with
19: the clubbing.
20: Oh, yes.
19: Let's club the foot. Hey, 78.
20: Man.
18: Honestly, she's great in Matlock.
20: Yeah,
18: I don't know if you've ever watched that
20: show. I've seen a couple of episodes.
18: Yeah, it's pretty good.
20: Yeah, because, you know, sometimes when you have a remake or a reboot or a reimagining, whatever you call it, you know, it's like, eh. Yeah. What I'm interested in seeing is David Boreanaz is going to recreate the Rockford Files as Jim Rockford. And he's trying to put a modern spin on it.
18: That is almost a question we can bring up next week. Like, what show would you, Rockford Files, I always liked Rockford.
20: Yeah.
18: What would you like?
20: You still have the beginning because it always began with the answering machine and somebody left a message on it and everything. And I
18: love Columbo, man.
19: Speaking of phones.
18: Yeah, let's talk to people.
19: Good morning. Thank you for holding. Hello.
6: Good morning.
19: Well, good morning.
20: Hello.
19: Nicer person.
18: How you doing?
6: Oh, you know.
18: Hey, wait a minute. Yeah. Oh, sorry about that. That was the wrong one. I wanted to give you our...
20: oh, there you go.
18: Okay, sorry about that, but you know.
6: No, you're not.
18: I'm not really sorry about that. How you doing today, all right?
6: Okay.
18: Big weekend, you got any ball? Because it's, well, next week, if they have it, it's going to be really hot.
6: I know. Well, and Marcy's catching, and that's I'll tell you what, that's...
18: What did you do on a hot day? You were a catcher. I mean, you know, ball players and stuff. Although, you know, you get in the dugout, and you can get some ice, you know, and stuff like that, but...
6: I sweat like a pig. And I'm serious.
18: Do pigs really sweat?
19: They don't
18: that
19: sweat.
18: Much?
19: They don't.
18: Why do they say that?
19: I don't know.
6: Why is that phrase? I don't know.
18: I don't know.
19: Sweat like a pig.
20: Okay. Yeah.
19: It's degrading to the pig.
20: Well, maybe it's the mindset the pig has when they realize they're about to become bacon.
18: Oh,
20: you know,
18: that
20: could be.
18: They hear the oil or something.
20: A little stressful.
19: Sweating bullets.
20: Yeah. Oh, yeah.
18: But yeah, when it got that hot, what did you do? You just
6: I would have mud caked on me.
18: Oh, yeah.
6: I mean, just bless you. But it was fun. I mean, I enjoyed it.
18: You know what? In baseball, it's a different sport because, you know, you're out there for a while, but then you get back into the dugout and you can have some water and like football or something, like basketball. I tell you what, that's hot.
6: I know.
18: But 90, we're going to get up to near 100 Thursday of next week.
20: Mm-mm-mm.
18: So, all right.
6: Forget that air conditioning stuff. Forget it.
18: Yeah.
20: Oh, absolutely.
18: Cullison's out there. He doesn't need it.
19: He's forgetting. Yeah, no kidding. All right, random acts of kindness that you've done for someone or that someone has done for you.
6: Well, just little.
19: You help all the time.
6: The little things are, to me, enjoyable. We were at, Randy and I were at one of your sponsors, Menards, yesterday.
18: Okay.
6: Mm-hmm. And
18: 11% off?
6: 11%.
18: Yeah, go ahead.
6: We better hurry because it may go off soon. Better hurry. I love when they say that. It's off for 3 weeks and then it's back on for 3 months.
18: So you're at Menards.
6: Yes, we're at Menards. And we always look around to see because Menards has such a variety of things.
19: They got
6: tons of stuff. So we always go to the yard lights, the solar lights and stuff like that.
20: Sure.
6: And my daughter loves flamingos.
19: Oh, wow.
20: Flamingos.
6: They had a little solar-powered flamingo.
18: All right.
20: A solar-powered flamingo.
19: Don't laugh. I've bought one before.
20: Okay. Wow.
19: Yeah.
6: Oh, my. And it's just a little neat thing, you know, but mm-hmm. little thing, you know, so I picked it up for her.
20: Okay.
6: And then we had my sons on vacation, so we were able to took Marcy and Shiny up to their pool,
20: mm-hmm.
6: and I cleaned their pool out.
19: Oh boy, are you nice!
18: Tell you what, very good,
19: boy.
6: Then the leaves were in that pool. Oh my god!
19: Yeah.
6: Anyway, just little
19: things every day. I think every day you probably help.
18: Yeah, I think you're
19: quite a bit. Now, have you ever heard of this food? Most of us haven't, but some have, and those that have, but stats show just 17% of us have tried it. What food do you think we're talking about?
6: You know what? I think John kind of gave it away a little bit.
19: Yeah, let me see.
18: Go ahead. Don't build yourself up too much.
20: We got to get the effect
18: right now. Your answer.
19: Go ahead.
6: You've already given me the horn once. So.
18: All right.
6: Let's go for a double. We'll just do a double.
18: All right.
6: I'm going to say them ugly looking fish eggs.
18: That's the one I was thinking about there. So.
19: You know what? You're right.
20: Yeah, we'll take it.
19: Caviar.
20: Yeah. It's like no, thank you.
18: That was the one that hit me there. So,
19: have you had them?
6: Never.
18: No, I have. I have not. I don't even want to try it. Really,
19: they don't look good.
6: Why would you spend that kind of money for something that tastes terrible?
19: Mm-hmm.
18: Then you know me. I'm not going to spend a lot of money.
20: Well, you know, people with money do it because they can.
18: Well,
20: I guess.
19: Right. They can.
18: Now, don't they? They don't eat it out of the can. They spread it on crackers or whatever, right? I mean, you're not just eating
19: put it on a little Triscuit or something.
18: Yeah.
19: But no, they're just, they just don't look appealing.
20: No.
19: And why would we do that to ourselves?
20: Yeah, no thank you.
19: Yeah.
18: Tell you what.
6: Let me find something that's real.
18: And for me, I would hate to love them because then they're expensive, right?
20: Yeah.
18: So I'd have to buy them all the time and spend a lot of money. Mm-hmm. So that's good. Saving money.
19: How many pairs of sunglasses do you own?
6: I've got at least six.
18: Oh, all right.
6: I've got at least
19: five or more.
6: But I'm like you. I find the cheap ones. One of the box stores, you know, you go and they got them for like 99 cents.
20: Oh, sure. Yeah.
19: Yeah.
6: I'll pick up a pair.
20: Yeah, the bargain bin there. Just get as many as you can, and you never can never have too many, I guess.
19: Almost all mine have logos on the side, like banks and such.
20: Uh huh.
19: Or, you know, it's got something on the side that you know it's cheap.
20: Yeah, a little promotional item there.
6: I want a pair of WNR sunglasses.
19: Oh, we all would like that. We all would love it. Only the stars get to wear those sunglasses. Would you rather find a dead body or be a witness to a murder?
6: I don't want to witness that. No way.
20: No.
6: No way. Dead body.
19: Dead body. Here it goes.
20: Yep.
6: Dead body is bad enough.
19: Yeah, we've had callers that have actually found a body. You know, while they were out.
18: I've never experienced
20: it. It brings memories of the movie Stand By Me, you know, where the kids, you know, went and found the kid that got hit by a train and everything.
18: We talked about that yesterday.
20: And
18: the leeches.
19: I have not seen that movie.
18: That's a good movie.
20: Great film. Rob Reiner film. Rest in peace, Rob. But,
18: good movie. Watched it several times.
20: Fantastic.
19: And if you guys want to be really at the seat of your, you know, just freaking out, the new Cape Fear. It's a show.
18: Oh, I've seen that one. The new one and the old one, yeah.
19: Oh, wow. Yeah. I don't know what to say.
18: That's a good one. There.
6: It's speaking of movies,
19: just wow.
6: Speaking of movies, yeah. Bill, now you've been talking about some of the things you saw.
18: Yeah.
6: Did you see any? Because I gave you three sports movies.
19: Okay, there you go.
6: Sports movies. Yeah. The original Angels in the Outfield. Have you seen that one?
18: No.
6: The original one.
18: No. The original one.
6: Okay. Great movie.
18: Okay.
6: And Fear Strikes Out.
18: In fact, I had Kathy watch that with me with Anthony Perkins.
6: Anthony Perkins.
18: And Carl Malden.
6: Yeah.
18: And in fact, to me, didn't he play for the Indians briefly? But he was with the Red Sox. Anyway.
6: He was with the Indians.
18: Yeah, but Anthony Perkins is one of those guys. My dad had always bothered him, and I you can relate, I think.
6: Because he's not really
18: that when you have person. Yeah, because they had somebody playing the Ben Hogan story, and I can picture the guy's face. I can't remember his name. But he didn't really swing the golf club very well. Anthony Perkins is not a baseball player.
20: No.
18: Well, the way he threw the ball and everything, and that always bothered my dad. It was always like, can they get somebody that just, you know, looks like a ball player a
20: Anthony
18: little bit?
20: Perkins in a baseball movie.
18: Yeah.
6: Wow. But he did another sports movie, too.
18: Anthony Perkins?
19: Right, yeah.
6: Another sports movie. And I gave you this one, too, and now you probably didn't see it. It's called Tall Story.
20: You
18: know what? I'm writing that one down because that seems pretty good.
6: Basketball player, and in that movie, there was also Ray Walston.
18: Okay, I like Ray Walston.
20: Yeah, okay, Ray Walston. Yeah.
18: Who?
6: Jane Fonda.
20: Jane Fonda, okay.
6: I think this may have been his first appearance. He did a little cameo, Robert Redford.
18: Robert,
20: wow.
19: No way.
18: Well, okay. You know what? We're going to look it up, and thank you for that, because I think that would be a good...
20: Yeah, I mean, any sports movie with Tony Perkins in it, you know, I'm going to stay away from the shower, you know?
18: That was a... Talk about sweaty. Famous scenes right there, but Fear Strikes Out, I thought that was a pretty good movie.
19: And Robert Redford is a baseball... He was a baseball fanatic.
20: Yeah.
19: He loved baseball.
20: Oh, man, The Natural.
19: Yeah.
20: Oh, what a great movie.
18: Watch that many
20: what
18: times.
20: What a great movie.
6: Yep.
18: Your all-time great sports movie for you there, Mr. Near Perfect?
6: Oh, the all-time great one's got to be Damn Yankees.
18: I'm pretty... Yeah, I love that
20: There you go.
6: Mm-hmm. I love the Indians movie, but Damn Yankees was the best.
18: 42 was a good movie, and Jackie Robinson or whatever. But, some great movies out there, so...
20: Yeah, right. Was 42 the one that Billy Crystal was involved with?
18: I think
20: he like directed it or maybe gave it the green light or something.
18: Yeah, it's a very good movie.
20: Yeah, good stuff.
18: Hey, Tall Story, gonna watch that soon.
6: See if you can find it.
18: Thanks, Siskel.
6: Okay,
19: all right, take care.
20: Two thumbs
19: Monday.
20: Up.
18: Two thumbs.
19: Take care.
18: Up.
19: Bye.
18: 6:46. 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Contact them, 330-730-2025. Chance of some showers and thunderstorms, 40% chance, mainly this afternoon. Otherwise, partly sunny. The high 79, but get ready for some hot temperatures basically all next week. Situation has grown more desperate by the hour in Venezuela as people dig through the rubble of collapsed homes and apartment buildings. The country entering its third day after the devastating 1-2 punch of 7.2 and 7.5 magnitude earthquakes. People know time is running out on the best window for finding survivors. U.S. has struck Iran to respond to a drone attack a day earlier on a cargo ship in the Strait of Hormuz, a provocation that President Donald Trump said violated the ceasefire. It's the most significant test yet to an interim understanding reached a week ago by the two countries to begin working to end their months-long war. U.S. Central Command said the military struck missile and drone locations and coastal radar sites in Iran. Twinsburg fire officials asking residents and the public to avoid the area of Hiram Lane over the coming days as emergency personnel and investigators continue their work after Thursday's gas explosion destroyed several homes and damaged many others. The fire chief said he understands that many people want to see the damage firsthand and learn more about what happened. As information becomes available, the Twinsburg Fire Department will share updates and photos through their official channels. Remember, get the news anytime at WNAIR.com. Sports in a minute.
7: The German Family Society is hosting the annual beer fest this Saturday, June 27 from 3 p.m. to 11 p.m. and Sunday, June 28 from 12 p.m. to 7 p.m. located at 3871 Renfield Road in Brimfield. 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We also have a bouncy house, balloon artist, and train ride for children under 12 at no cost. 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
18: Oh, yeah, that is great. The German Family Society annual Old European Days and Beer Fest. 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Only $5 to enter, free for children 12 and under. And that German Family Society, that food is great. I tell you what, man. 3871 Ranfield Road in Kent. I want to thank Mercer Guy. Sent me this. He said, I've tried caviar. Highly overrated. You are not missing out on it. Thank you very much. I have no desire to even try it. That's one thing. Not at all. Hey, the Guardians opening up that lengthy homestand last night. 10-game homestand. It was another solid pitching performance. I tell you what, the starting pitchers got to be a little bit frustrated. They have done pretty well, but man, losing 2-1, 2-1, 3-1, 4-2, whatever. But last night, the Guardians lost to the Seattle Mariners by the score of 3-1. Luis Castillo allowed a run on 4 hits in 6 innings for his first victory since May 31st. Now for the Guardians, they just had a couple of hits again. They had 2 in the first inning and scored a run, and then they had 2 hits the other 8 innings, so that is not good. And the Guardians now in second place in the AL Central. That's because the White Sox beat the Royals by the final score of 22-1. So the White Sox lead our Guardians by a game. They called up young Cooper Engle. The Guardians did. He becomes the 9th player this season. Wow. To make big league debut for the Guardians last night against Seattle. Why not? Brought him up. And the Guardians haven't really been hitting the ball. The starting pitching has been fine. The bullpen has been okay. But still a game back. Rubber Ducks hit 3 home runs, and they cruise to a 10-1 road win over the Richmond Flying Squirrels. With the win, Akron stopped a 3-game losing streak. Two teams continue their series in Richmond tonight at 7:05. Today is the final day of the group stage in the World Cup. There are 6 games on the schedule with just 4 spots left to make it to the round of 32. We've talked about USA playing Wednesday night. And I believe that game's at 8 o'clock on Fox. In the knockout round of 32, you lose and you're out. So we'll see what happens there. And we have a poll question for you. Check it out at WNIR.com. We'll take a look at the weather forecast coming your way in a minute.

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3: You're going to need it. All next week, we're going to be in the 90s. But for today, chance of showers, thunderstorms also possible after 2 p.m., 40% chance of rain, otherwise partly sunny. Now, today's high is 79, mostly cloudy, 61 the low, and we'll start off tomorrow, Sunday, mostly sunny, 85. But again, all next week, Monday through Friday, we'll be in the 90s at the Talk of Akron, WNIR.
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5: 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Now, here's Phil Ferguson, John Lockwood,
3: and Joyce Johnson.
6: Kelly Pickler, birthday tomorrow, American Idol.
7: Oh,
6: she's
7: yeah.
6: 40.
3: I liked her. I remember her on American Idol.
7: Yeah.
6: Yes, that's how, I knew her, too. Elon Musk, 56. We don't know who he is. And I hear he lost some money. He's not a trillionaire anymore. I heard it went down a little bit. If anyone can confirm that.
7: Oh, man. Here's my little violin.
3: I listened yesterday to Bob Golic and Karen. They were on yesterday. It happened here. Karen say about being a trillionaire, she goes, even I can't spend that much money. She likes to shop.
6: Oh, see?
3: Because you talked about trillionaire. How many? Mm-hmm. It's just hard to believe how much money that is.
6: It's almost too much.
7: You know, with it,
3: yeah, it is too much.
7: I'm real tempted to write a parody song, to the tune of Leave On by Elton John. Elon. Elon lost his money.
6: Yes. Whatever. Well, poor guy. Yeah. I guess it's gone down. We feel bad. We feel bad about it. You're the first trillionaire, and then all of a sudden you're not.
7: Oh. Well, two out of three. I don't feel bad for him.
6: Mary Stuart Masterson from Benny and June, 60 years old.
7: Oh, yeah.
6: But the big news today, I heard that the big giraffe, Gracie, the giraffe.
3: Yeah, they found the giraffe.
6: She's found.
3: And she's fine.
7: Yay.
6: She's fine. But she's been lost since Monday. How do you lose a giraffe?
3: That's a big area.
7: One of the mysteries of life.
3: It was
7: in
3: Texas, right?
6: Yes.
3: In Texas. But your giraffe, maybe just ducking his head.
7: Yeah, maybe.
3: He didn't want to be
6: who,
3: proud.
6: No,
3: yeah,
6: she did well.
7: And the giraffe is closer to the sun, too. So, with these summertime and hot weather, you want to kind of like hunker down a little bit. So you're not so close and not so hot.
6: By the way, Monday, the strawberry full moon is peaking.
7: Ooh,
6: Monday.
7: Strawberries.
6: This is the...
3: Love it.
7: Hey, anything strawberry.
6: Even if it's a moon. The first full moon of summer. Now, it rides low and can glow golden near the horizon.
7: Mm.
6: Best views near moonrise.
7: Yeah.
6: Okay, so, if you're into that, why not?
7: Yeah, sure.
3: You play some moon stories,
6: moon, like have interviews with Moon Unit or something?
3: We have songs with Moon.
7: Moon Unit,
6: exactly.
3: Moon River. Andy.
6: Moon River.
3: My dad's favorite, Moon River.
7: Bad Moon Rising.
6: Good morning. Thanks for holding. Hello.
8: Good morning.
3: Hey.
6: Good morning.
3: Hi, Shaq Man. How's it going, Shaq Man? What up?
7: How are you?
8: It's a great day. It's a great day in my neighborhood.
3: Hey, anytime I'm here, it's a great day.
7: Yeah.
3: Wake it up, man. How you doing? What are you doing?
8: Sitting on the porch, having a cigar, petting a dog, watching two deer about.
3: Nice.
6: Didn't you do that yesterday, too? I mean, you just have this routine. Great life.
8: It's a standard occurrence daily. Mm.
7: Now, what about where you are? You have some rain pitter-pattering down, and it was starting to come down here around 6 a.m.?
8: Stopped about 15 minutes ago.
7: Oh, okay. I'll have to take a look out the window. We should get a sponsor for our window here in the building.
3: We always talked about what do you like better, the sunrise, sunset, or whatever. But I'm with you. For me, it's the morning and just seeing a new day.
7: A new day, new beginnings, starting fresh and everything.
3: I like that.
6: And then we get to work.
3: But you get to do that just about every day. You're all right.
8: I'm headed to work in about another hour.
6: Okay.
7: Okay.
6: Now, how many pairs of sunglasses do you own?

0: Two.
1: Okay. Two. Okay. And
0: one of them is the doctor prescribed ones that I the photo.
2: Yeah, the photo grain. Yep.
1: Right. Okay, good.
0: With the invisible line bifocal.
1: Yeah.
0: And then I've got the kind that the doctor gave me to put over my glasses when I had my eye surgery.
2: Oh, sure, yeah, the big ones, yeah. Mm.
0: Those are really nice. That telegraphs something to people coming down the road at you. Get out of his way!
1: Right.
2: That's right. Don't mess with him. Mm-mm.
1: Well, and I guess I keep them everywhere I think I'll need them. Like, I have some in my bag, some in the car. Mm-hmm. Just, you know, just so I don't have to ever not have them. Would you rather find a dead body or be a witness to a murder?
0: I'm going to go with the group on that.
1: Dead body.
2: Yep.
1: Hey, call us on Monday, okay? We hope to talk to you a little more, okay?
0: All right.
1: All right. Take care. You're listening to WNIR Kent Akron. ABC News is next, and then we are going to get back to your calls.
2: Oh, yeah.
3: From ABC News, I'm Chuck Sievertson. The U.S. and Iran trade attacks again in the Mideast. Iranian drones attacked Bahrain, where the U.S. Navy Fifth Fleet is, and a tanker was hit from the air in the Strait of Hormuz today after U.S. airstrikes on Iran. Iran says it's targeting American military installations to retaliate for overnight airstrikes. The U.S. had launched its airstrikes in response to an Iranian drone attack on a ship trying to get out of the Strait of Hormuz Thursday. What's called a framework agreement has been signed in Washington by Israeli and Lebanese officials, described as a first step toward peace following months of attacks between Israel and the Lebanese militant group Hezbollah. Yaqil Leiter, the Israeli ambassador to the U.S. in Washington.
4: Israel is at war with Hezbollah because Hezbollah is a proxy of Iran, and Iran is still committed to the destruction of Israel through its proxies. We will not allow that to continue. We will not allow them to succeed.
3: Hezbollah is not a party to this agreement just signed. At Miami International Airport, an American Airlines flight aborted takeoff after a business jet entered the same runway last evening.
5: You just told me to cross the runway, sir.
6: No, we set Amerijet 461.
3: That from liveatc.com. A close call at Newark Airport yesterday is being investigated. United pilot called to the control tower as they were landing to say that the jetliner almost hit a drone. Another pilot reported seeing the small drone a couple of thousand feet in the air. The plane landed safely, no injuries. For the rare back-to-back deadly earthquakes in Venezuela, the U.S. launching three urban search and rescue teams, including from Los Angeles and Fairfax, Virginia, to join that mission. The British military sending 250 firefighters and six dogs trained to find survivors. Andrea Brito says relatives are trapped in the rubble, but she is very hopeful.
7: I'm seeing videos of people that have been missing for 36 hours and they are still alive. So we still have hope.
3: You're listening to ABC News.
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3: Extreme childhood obesity is being cited in the case against Michigan parents arrested this week on second-degree murder charges. The 7-year-old weighed 250 pounds at death. Genesee County Prosecutor David Layton says that the family was not destitute and had money.
13: The dad has a good job. They have real health insurance. That morning that the child died, they had even called their veterinarian to have their dog treated.
3: A girl at the home described it as a hoarding situation. Britain's government today says it will open safe legal routes for eligible refugees while also changing human rights laws to make it easier to deport people who are in the country illegally. Because flop sweat is so unfashionable, says ABC's Jim Ryan.
14: It's Fashion Week in Paris, and it coincides with some of the highest temperatures ever recorded in the City of Lights.
5: The show must go on. Fashion houses are providing guests with misting machines, parasols, and glasses of ice water served on silver platters.
3: The retirement party for Schlitz Beer in Wisconsin today. There will be live music, food, and sales of what was once the top-selling beer in the U.S. Wisconsin Brewing Company brewmaster Kirby Nelson says the last chance to get your hands on Schlitz will be at Old World Wisconsin Museum on the 4th of July.
14: We've had folks who worked at Schlitz, who delivered Schlitz, who represented Schlitz in sales, who drank Schlitz all their lives. They all had a Schlitz story.
3: Chuck Sievertson, ABC News.
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19: 7:06, good Saturday morning. I'm Phil Ferguson, WNIR News. And the weather forecast today, just in a few minutes, 7:04. Here we are, 7:06. Thank you, Johnny Radio. A couple of minutes ago, showers and thunderstorms this morning, as well as early this afternoon. Some of those showers have already moved through. Otherwise, partly sunny and the high 81 with a firecracker heat expected for next week. City of Akron will activate a cooling center. Akron Mayor Shamus Malik announced yesterday the city will extend hours at Summit Lake Community Center, 380 West Crozier Street, Tuesday, Wednesday, Thursday of next week to provide a cooling center for residents in need. Get out of the heat. Summit Lake Community Center open from 9 a.m. to 9 p.m. on those days. All other City of Akron community centers will be open during their normal business hours. You might want to think ahead to next week. We turn up the heat. National Weather Service calling for afternoon temperatures. The heat index to be 100 to 105 degrees several days next week, really Tuesday, Wednesday, and Thursday. Summit County Public Health says heat-related illness can affect anyone. However, the elderly and those with chronic health conditions are at higher risk than others. Frequently check on the elderly and those with chronic diseases. Remind them to practice tips to stay healthy, such as staying hydrated, staying in air-conditioned areas, limit outdoor activity, and seek medical care if they start to see signs of a heat-related illness. Coming up Tuesday, August 4th, City of Akron will host the 43rd Annual National Night Out in each ward across the city. NNO is an annual community building campaign that promises, or rather promotes, police-community relations and neighborhood unity. The goal is to strengthen participation in local programs that prevent and deter crime in an effort to make neighborhoods safer. Events, themes, and activities will vary by location, but most will have refreshments, music, activities for kids, a free event, and open for all kids and families to attend. Once again, there will be one in each 10 of the 10 wards across the city of Akron. If you have any questions, residents can call 311. Unity Group, the parent company of Windstream, said yesterday it believes inaccurate underground utility markings by a third-party locating service led its subcontractor to strike the gas line before Thursday's explosion in Twinsburg Township. The cause of the explosion remains under investigation by the Ohio State Fire Marshal's Office and the PUCO, and officials have not officially determined what led to the blast. The debris cleanup alone is expected to take weeks to complete. All residents and the public should avoid the area over the next a few days. Another struck gas line in Summit County caused a partial road closure yesterday. Officials shut down Manchester Road in New Franklin between Renninger and Center Roads. In a press release, the city said construction crews hit an unmarked gas line. Road reopened yesterday afternoon. Crews in Lake County battled a fire that sparked after a gas line was hit in Perry Township yesterday afternoon. What's going on? According to fire officials, the construction crew was working to widen North Ridge Road, that's U.S. Route 20, when they struck an Enbridge gas pipeline. The crew's utility truck subsequently caught fire. That happened around 3 p.m. yesterday. Fortunately, no injuries reported. In Talmadge, fire crews spent about 5 hours yesterday battling a barn fire. Crews responded to the scene at 825 Eastwood Avenue in Talmadge. When crews arrived, they saw heavy fire and smoke coming from the first and second floors of that two-story barn. That barn about 500 feet from the road with an apartment on the second floor. Fortunately, no injuries reported. However, the department said that that barn, a total loss. Remember, get the local news anytime at WNAIR.com. 710, sports in a minute.
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19: Take a look at sports on this Saturday. The Guardians and the Seattle Mariners. A 10-game homestand for Cleveland. They've got three against Seattle to start this homestand. Play in Texas. And then the Chicago White Sox are four. Leader of the division now. Seattle Mariners beat our Guardians last night by the final score of 3-1. The one kid hitting the ball is a guy they brought up a week or so ago. Khalil Watson had his seventh RBI in eight games for Cleveland. And, boy, they need Jose Ramirez. There's no doubt about that. Since he's been out of the lineup, the Guardians 3 wins and 7 losses. Cleveland had a run and 2 hits in the first inning. And if you came after the first inning, you didn't see much from Cleveland at all. In fact, Cleveland only had 2 hits the rest of the game. With the White Sox crushing the Royals 22-1, the Guardians now in second place in the AL Central by a game. It's the Mariners-Guardians tonight at 7:10. And with the weather forecast, the revised forecast looks pretty good. No rain. In fact, rain should be out of here this afternoon, making way for a nice stretch of days. I mean, if you like it sunny and hot. Cooper Engle becomes the 9th player this season for the Guards to make his big league debut. 24 years of age. He had 281 at AAA. And so they brought him up. That is the 9th player they have brought up so far this season. Carlos Mendoza fired as manager of the underperforming New York Mets and replaced by Andy Green. Man, the New York Mets last in the division, in their division, 34-47, halfway really through a miserable. So they're 15 games out of first place. Akron Rubber Ducks cruise to a 10-1 road win over Richmond. Two teams complete that series tonight. And we have a poll question. Check it out. We'll check out weather in a minute.
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19: All right, well, I'll sing that jingle here. WeatherSeal Home Services. Showers, thunderstorms likely, mainly before 1 p.m., but we had some rain moving through the area earlier this morning. Get a little bit dose of the rain coming up here soon as we check radar, but again, clearing out this afternoon, partly sunny. They've upped it now to 81 for the high today. Tonight, the low 62. They've upped it for tomorrow, mostly sunny, 87, and then we get hit. Monday, in fact, Monday, all next week we're dry and a lot of sunshine. Monday's high, 92. Plan ahead. Tuesday, 98. Wednesday, they're afraid to touch 100 here, 99. Thursday, the high, 99. And Friday, the high, 97. At the Talk of Akron, it's red hot here at WNIR. Let's go.
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20: 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Now, here's Phil Ferguson, John Lockwood, and Joyce Johnson.
24: Oh, yeah. Well, the U.S. Mint unveiled a rare July 4th quarter of America's 250th birthday. Now, only 250,000 of the Declaration of Independence coins stamped with a special mark reaching circulation before the holiday, so we should be able to get those. Mosquitoes play favorites. I know we probably figured that out. And I'm one of their favorites.
2: Is that right?
24: Okay, scientists say the lure is mostly carbon dioxide, body heat, and sweat. Now, pregnancy, exercise, even a cold beer can make a person more appetizing to a mosquito. Right. So remember that when you're going out.
2: Cold beer.
24: Cold beer.
25: Yeah, outside with a cold beer. Yeah.
24: There's something about it. Astronomers spotted two Jupiter-sized planets so wispy, they're less dense than cotton candy. Circling a star over 1,000 light years away, and the super puffs rank as the lightest worlds of their size ever found.
2: Who checks these things?
24: A fact checker.
25: Fact. She said fact.
2: Yeah. Well, you brought up puffs, and kind of related to this, Rice Krispies, you know, good cereal and everything. In Germany, the Rice Krispies characters, of course, America, Snap, Crackle, Pop. Well, in Germany, they say Nisper, Nesper, Nusper.
24: Nusper.
2: Yeah, there's a K in front. I think the K is silent, though. In Sweden, it's Piff, Paff, Puff.
24: Yay!
2: And then in South Africa, Nap, Nattler, and Knack.
25: Nice. All right.
2: So Snap, Crackle, Pop to you. But I think the three characters had names, too. They actually had, besides Snap, Crackle, and Pop, you know, like Manny Moe and Jack, I guess.
24: Mm.
2: Oh, what a great song, too. First class, Beach Baby. Yeah, the first class. A little bit of useless trivia. The lead singer on that, his name is Tony Burrows. He's he's in his 80s, in concert, but he's a Brit, and he had the honor of being on, I believe, five different songs by five different groups in the 1970s. There's this one, Edison Lighthouse, Love Grows Where My Rosemary Goes, on that. Yeah. The Pipkins, Gimme That Thing, Gimme That, Gimme That. And there's My Baby Loves Lovin'. You know, by first, not first class, by name escapes me, but like five hits, all done by Tony Burrows. And it's kind of neat because if you go to YouTube, you'll see some videos on Top of the Pops where the two of the bands were on the same show. So you'd see Tony Burrows twice singing in two different bands and... You know, the man of a thousand voices. That's what they call him across the pond.
24: You are also a musical mind. I thought Chris Casale had the market
25: Chris
24: on this.
25: Chris is the best I've ever heard.
24: I thought Chris had the market.
2: Yeah. Me and Chris could talk for
24: music
2: weeks nonstop about stuff.
24: Well, first of all, singing a song burns about 2 calories. Did you know that? Singing a song?
25: What about Journey song?
24: Journey song doesn't... You probably don't burn any.
2: You add 2 calories.
25: Oh, is that right?
2: You sing a Journey song. Yeah, that's according to Cullison anyway.
24: We are going to go to the phones.
25: Let's do it.
24: Good morning. Thanks for holding.
2: Hello.
4: Good morning.
24: Hey, Comedy Killers.
2: Ready to go. What up?
4: And you made mention that there's some planets that are less dense than...
24: Yes,
4: Andy?
24: And people.
4: I was going to say, I could just describe you about a handful of people. Yeah.
25: No doubt.
2: Yeah, some of them kind of go hand in hand sometimes.
24: Yes.
2: Yeah.
4: Yeah. So, no, John, you said your saucy Aussie is the Capri.
2: Yes, a Mercury Capri.
4: It's one of the little two-seaters with a manual top.
2: Yeah. And I've got a hard top on it now, too.
4: Yeah, because I knew that they had come with both.
2: Yeah.
4: I remember the Capri during the 80s used to be the knockoff Mustang.
2: Right. Yeah, and these were built 91 through 94 exclusively. In Australia, they're Ford Capris, but when they came across back across the pond, they wore the Mercury badge. But love the car.
4: Yeah, they're cool little cars to tool around in.
2: Yeah, and I'm kind of like an attention whore, I guess you could say. I love people noticing and complimenting and everything. I was at the dollar store the other day and I pulled into the lot and the one guy goes, "Hey, can you make?" Because it has pop up headlights. He goes, "Hey, can you make them wink?" I've seen that. I can't do that, But I guess you can hook them up that way to kind of like make them wink their eye, so to speak, and kind of a neat little thing.
4: Yeah, I was kind of wondering, and if you ever happen to get that thing like show ready,
2: I got
4: from the old car that I had. I never put them in the car.
2: Mm-hmm.
4: I've got a couple of dash plaques that I'll get you put them on.
2: There you go. Kind of like entice them to say, "Hey, see, this was good enough to win. Let's win again, right?"
4: Yeah. Well, it was funny because the racing store that we have nearby, no names please,
2: mm-hmm.
4: used to have a big car show every year out in Talmadge where they're at, and then they moved it out to Norwalk.
2: Oh.
4: And I'm not driving all the way out to Norwalk for a show.
2: No. I mean, I'd rather stay local, too. And, there are a lot of them, like around, Trumbull, Mahoney, Columbia, and the counties. I think there's one in Stowe that my brother-in-law, Ron, goes to. He has a 78 Lincoln Town car, mint condition, and, he's won quite a few trophies with that.
25: Well, though, Lou Santini, who's into cars, I tell you what,
2: Lou and I had
25: knows
2: a nice
25: more
2: car.
25: Than... Yeah. Than Lou, and he talks about Norwalk all the time.
2: When I met Lou,
25: you got to get out there.
2: Yeah, when I met Lou, when he was filling in a couple of Thursdays ago, while we had the power outage and everything,
25: got to talking cars.
2: Yeah, so Lou, went outside to get some air, and then he came back and he goes, "Hey, it's nice to meet you, but I want you to tell me everything about that Capri you have out there." So
25: that's right.
2: We had a nice little conversation, and it's nice to have another. I'm not really a gearhead, like crazy about him, but I like trivia in general and education, and when I was growing up, this is something that was one of the Ask John things a few weeks ago when I came on board here, I wanted to be an auto mechanic, because I always wanted to observe and see it done, but then music in a good way kind of got in the way, and the rest is rock and roll history.
25: Hey, Comedy Killer, you got a big weekend? Are you going to make some money traveling here?
4: I will tomorrow.
25: Okay.
4: Today's going to be kind of a slower day, probably. But tomorrow, I got the client take her and the group to church.
25: Okay.
4: I'm going to deliver a little bit in the afternoon, and then there's concert tomorrow night at Blossom.
25: Who's playing tomorrow night?
4: Guess who?
2: Oh, okay.
25: Yeah, well, very good. And
2: The original, Burton Cummings and Randy Bachman together again, and they got the name back. And
4: Don Felder's going to be playing with them as
25: well. Oh, very good.
2: Fantastic.
25: I'll tell you what, I always like going to Blossom, but I haven't been there in a while. But
4: somebody told me, they were like, you know who's going to be at Blossom, right? And they're like, guess who? And I'm like, who?
24: Yeah, see.
25: That's funny.
24: Everybody's having fun with that.
2: I've seen a couple of clips, too, recently with them being in concert. And boy, they still got it. And they did Undone. And, when Randy Bachman got into that, I'm like, oh, my gosh, I could close my eyes and just imagine, I was there the first day they played it. It's great stuff.
25: All right. You want to answer a few of our questions here?
24: Well,
25: there, Comedy Kevin?
24: And I saw that it's Decide to Be Married Day. Okay, so this is focused on the joys of the ball and chain.
25: Decide to Be Married Day,
24: okay. Is this something... it's not a decision that can be made independently. I mean, they have to be willing to marry.
25: Made it a couple times.
24: But yeah, you have been married a few times, you know, and big weddings did you have or no? Just kind of run off to the judge.
4: Pretty budget friendly.
6: Okay,
25: a budget friendly
24: wedding.
25: I like that. I like that.
24: That's so funny.
6: All right.
4: My second wedding, we had Newton Falls at the gazebo right by the falls.
25: Mm-hmm. Okay.
6: Nice,
25: nice.
4: A place to get our wedding photos done, too, right by the falls.
25: Yeah, we had a friend of mine got married out there at Riviera Lanes on the TV pier because they use this TV pier for the tournament. Yeah. Every Saturday afternoon they have a tournament. And they had the Firestone Tournament of Champions out there, Lanes 27-28. So as soon as the... they were going to say the I do's and everything. He had stepped on the foul line. And when you step on the foul line, they forgot to turn the lights off, so the buzzer went off. So do you take this?
6: It's like
25: Pat Gramley, man.
4: Married?
25: What's that?
4: Is he still married?
25: No, in fact, that marriage went in the gutter.
24: Selfie.
25: That one went about 6 months, that one lasted.
6: A little foreshadowing there.
25: I think he beat you in the marriage category, man.
24: Now, Comedy Killer, what are the advantages to being married to you? What would be the big draw there?
25: He's a good driver.
24: Yeah, good driver, right? That helps.
4: I'm a good driver. I'm faithful. Mm-hmm.
24: Yes.
4: You know, there's only one woman in my life.
25: Are you
4: married?
25: Are you a pretty good cook?
4: Oh, absolutely.
25: Oh, see?
24: Yeah,
25: okay.
6: You know your way around a kitchen.
24: You
6: good.
24: Know.
25: And,
4: I do.
25: You know, and your place is probably fairly clean, so you don't mind cleaning up a little bit, sweeping.
4: Not at all.
25: Hey, that's good.
6: Good deal.
4: So.
6: Yeah, good deal.
24: So there are some advantages to, you know, and I think if we ever brought back the dating show, I think you would be a great candidate to have on there.
25: Yeah. I would love you to be the host, man. That would be hilarious.
4: Yeah.
25: You'd ask some interesting questions. I know that.
6: Yeah, my first marriage was at the Jersey Shore, and, you know, it was in Wildwood, and, you know, we had the church wedding and everything, but for pictures. There was a gazebo right off the beach, and, took some
24: pics.
6: Nice. The honeymoon was kind of nice. We actually took a train from Philly to Boston, and then stayed overnight in Boston, and then took a ferry from Boston to Nantucket Island.
25: Yeah.
6: And stayed in Nantucket.
24: That's really a nice honeymoon.
6: Yeah, it was really nice. Mm-hmm. And that's when we learned the phrase Nantucket. You know, you don't like the weather? Wait a minute, because the weather would change so quickly.
24: Sure.
6: We were there on a Friday. It was early September and hot and humid and everything. And then all of a sudden the heavens opened up, big rainstorm and everything. Mm-hmm. In the time it took us to go into one of those little stores and buy a little cheap little tourist umbrella, the rain had stopped and the puddles were already evaporating and everything.
24: Yeah.
6: So don't like the weather in Nantucket. Wait a minute.
25: It's kind of like Northeast Ohio, man.
6: There you go.
4: I had a good female friend once tell me, you know, I should have married you. And I told her, I'm like, you know, if I had a dollar for every time I heard that, I'd have, well, a dollar.
6: Yeah, right.
24: I really value my male friends. I don't know. I mean, I think it's really great to have friends of the opposite sex.
6: Sure.
24: And
6: I
24: truly treasure that. I love having, and I have one that's coming in this weekend. John and I were just talking from Florida.
6: Right.
24: We have kept in touch since college.
6: College,
24: writing back and forth and just checking in, and it's all good.
6: Yeah, and it's so nice, too, when you reconnect with people that have been there the whole time.
24: Yeah.
6: And, Facebook can be a blessing or a curse, but a lot of people you discover are on Facebook, and you friend them, and they're the real deal. You know, it's not like someone who's trying to, like, go fishing or scam you or anything.
24: Right.
6: And then, it's like, hey, I'm in town. Let's get together and, bring back the memories and just, it's nice. It's real nice.
4: Oh, yeah.
25: You all right?
24: How many pairs? I turned his mic. How many pairs of sunglasses do you own? I bet you have a few.
25: You drive a lot, so what?
4: None.
24: What?
4: The glasses that I wear darken when I'm out in the sun.
6: Okay.
24: Oh,
6: yeah, like me.
25: Yeah. Okay. You're fine.
6: Good.
24: Yeah.
25: All right.
4: Yeah,
25: hey.
4: Okay. Because then I don't have to swap glasses every time. You know, it's sunny out, and I can go indoors and see something. I don't want to be one of those.
6: Yeah.
4: Jerks that I see people all the time out. I'm indoors. It's at night, and they still got their sunglasses on.
25: Mm-hmm. Yeah.
6: Right. Right, sunglasses at night, you know, Corey Hart, you know, fashionable but dangerous at the same time, you know.
24: Well, and today is sunglasses day. Mm-hmm. Like, this is the 89th anniversary of the debut of the Ray-Ban sunglasses. Honestly, I don't know if I could afford Ray-Bans.
6: Tom Cruise might be a little pricey. Tom Cruise couldn't risky business, you know, and Ray-Ban sales really took off.
25: Yep. Yeah.
24: I didn't realize this. In the 1930s, the U.S. military commissioned the glasses that would protect the pilots from sun glare. I imagine when you're up there, you're going to be dealing with a lot of sun. But they became a fashion thing in the 60s. Huh. It never stopped. Like, who's behind the Foster Grants?
6: Yeah, right.
24: Yeah, I mean, they became a fashion thing, but it was really meant for pilots.
25: Right. Hey, Comedy Killer, nice talking to you, man. We got a scoop.
7: Have a wonderful
25: day. You have a good one. Make some money.
6: Yeah, you know, and technically I have two pair of sunglasses because they're both prescription glasses with the photo grain. Now, you know, you've got these, which are kind of squared off, and then I have another pair as a backup pair if the frames break or, you know, the lens gets shattered or something. So, you know, I wear these every day, but if I want to look like a nerd from the early 1980s, I've got the other ones with it, like kind of like the oval tear-shaped things.
25: You don't have a Band-Aid or something in the middle there.
6: No, not Revenge of the Nerds.
25: Now, if you had readers, I have about eight pair of readers.
6: I got a pair of those two, you know.
25: All right.
6: Which is kind of a backup.
25: Let's talk to people.
24: Good morning. Hello.
25: Hello.
7: Hey, guys. Hey,
25: Robert, how you doing, man?
7: Talking about TV shows.
25: Yeah, yeah.
7: I know they're redoing Baywatch.
25: Baywatch?
6: Yep,
25: okay.
6: Yep.
25: You know, what would you like to see come back? We were talking Rockford Files or...
6: Yeah.
25: What would you like to see come back?
7: I'd like to see a new version of The Avengers.
25: The Avengers.
24: Oh, I would too.
25: Emma Peel.
6: Nice.
25: Oh. I tell you what, I love The Avengers. I think that's a good one.
24: John Steed and Emma Peel.
25: Yes.
24: Yes. Oh, my gosh.
7: Well, I know after the original version ended, they did a short-lived version late 70s, early 80s.
25: Mm-hmm.
7: But, and there's a chair I can find was in Stupidville that would carry it.
25: Okay.
6: There you go.
7: But anyway,
25: I'd like to see Room 222. Go ahead.
6: Oh, there you go.
7: Well, you're probably so Honey West.
25: Honey West.
6: Wow.
24: Oh my gosh.
25: Or maybe Burke's.
24: Boy, that's going back. Ironside, Longstreet.
25: Oh,
24: bring them all back.
25: Bring them all back.
6: Oh, loved it. Longstreet, James Franciscus. Yeah.
24: Check.
7: You talk about sunglasses.
24: Yes, it is sunglasses day.
7: I don't have any.
24: Oh, what?
25: Really? Even on a sunny day, you don't go out with any sunglasses. Nope. All right. You know, I have just one pair, and they're in my car because that's when I put them on if it's sunny. I don't wear them other than that. But there are some people that wear those, you know. If they're going outside, they're putting on the sunglasses.
24: And it is a fashion statement for a lot of people. I know the little aviator glasses, all of those things. But it's not worth investing for me in a really expensive pair because I'm going to step on them anyway as I'm getting out of my car.
25: Certain things I'm not going to spend a lot of money on sunglasses.
7: Right. When you go down to Key West.
25: Yeah.
24: Well, I'm going to take a pair down there.
25: Sure.
6: There you
24: and
6: go,
24: probably a hat, too.
6: Yeah, I think that's the law down in Florida.
24: You've got to, you know, down in Florida.
6: Yeah.
24: I know Key West is going to be hot. So,
6: right.
24: Also,
7: you told me you were going to go into that Mel Fisher Museum.
24: Yes. Yep.
7: But anyway, I got a busy weekend.
24: What are you doing?
25: All right.
7: Today, I got three different wrestling promotions on TV.
24: Oh, you're... okay. All right.
25: All right.
24: At least you get to stay in your living room. That's the bright side, right?
6: There you go.
7: Yeah. Well, first hour of WWE Night of Champions, it starts at 1. It's
24: okay.
7: It's going to be on ESPN today.
6: Okay.
7: And I want matches in that show. It's either on one that's from 1 to 2, that's on ESPN.
6: Mm-hmm.
7: New case match.
25: The what?
6: Cage match?
7: Yeah.
25: Oh, they got cage match.
6: Oh, yeah.
25: All right.
7: Yeah, Seth Rollins is facing Bron Breakker. Breakker, his father and his uncle were pro wrestlers.
25: I'm rooting for Seth Rollins.
6: Yeah.
7: Well, anyway, you may have heard his Breakker's father. You remember a tag team called Steiner Brothers in the 90s?
25: The what brothers?
7: Steiner.
25: I do not.
6: Steiner Brothers?
25: I do not.
7: Yeah.
6: No, uh-uh.
7: Yeah. His father is Rick Steiner.
25: All right. All
6: okay.
25: Right. So you're watching wrestling from when? From like noon today to when? 5 or 6?
7: Well, WWE show is 1 to 2 on ESPN. I got NWA from 4 to 5 on a channel called Comet.
25: All right.
7: And I got Arlie Redman from 8 to 10 tonight.
25: Man, you are. You got to get a nap in there, man. You're going to be.
24: I hope you get your laundry done through
25: yes,
24: all of this.
25: Yes, laundry and clean it up.
7: I'll do laundry Monday, but anyway.
24: Oh, okay.
25: Put it off. You have more important.
6: Yeah, Monday right, comes like in handy that. For something, right?
7: Anyway, on tomorrow night on CW, which is 55.
6: Mm-hmm. Right.
7: They're doing an NXT event called Great American Bash. It's on free TV for like two, 3 hours.
6: Hmm.
25: Well, I tell you what,
6: TV.
25: You are going to be. I hope you stocked up on Acme chips or something. They had four bags for like, a good price over there.
7: They stocked up chips. You talking about things? One of your poll questions. Things to nice things to do.
24: For kindness that you've done for someone else or someone's done for you lately.
7: Well, my mom told you about the cat.
24: Yes.
6: Yeah.
24: She did. Mm-hmm.
7: But anyway, I do this. I get a local paper here, Record.
24: Uh-huh.
7: After I get done reading it, I'm on subscription list. I give it to my mom so she can read it, and she don't pay for getting it.
24: Yeah, pass it along.
6: There you go.
25: Very good. Yeah. That's nice.
6: Passing along the news.
24: Right.
6: Good or bad.
24: Yeah. I don't know if that works for Netflix passwords, though, anymore. I think they're cracking down on that.
6: Yeah, that's something going on.
24: Yeah.
7: Talking about a dating game.
25: Yeah.
24: Oh, the... We should bring it back.
25: We'll bring it back. Jim Albright or no, Comedy Killer could host it.
7: When I was a kid, a dating game at Newlywed Game on TV.
25: Yeah, yeah. We used to watch
7: that's
25: all the time.
7: That's another show I'd like to see come back, Newlywed Game.
6: All right.
24: Newlywed Game, yeah.
7: But a dating game, there's a weird story. They turned into a movie.
24: On the serial killer.
6: Oh, right.
24: Yep. Oh, that was a good movie.
25: Mm-hmm. I think I saw that where they had the, yes, they did. Yeah, we did.
24: Yeah, and she's in the parking lot with this guy giving him a bad number, and then he goes, repeat the number back to me. She couldn't do it. She's like, all right, I don't want to see you, buddy. You give me the creeps.
6: Wow.
24: Oh, that was so scary.
7: Possibly you'll watch the WWE pay-per-view from 1 to 2, see what you think.
25: Who, me?
7: Yeah.
25: 1 to 2 today? I can't promise it, but I mean... I don't know if that's nap time or not. Sometimes,
24: I don't know. But it is news
25: time. I got to mow the lawn.
6: Yeah, or if the rain stops. Yeah. If the rain stops, you might be out on the course.
25: That's right.
6: You know?
25: That's right.
6: Priorities.
24: But you can fill us in on it, even if he's not able to see it, okay?
7: All right. Talk to you guys.
25: Talk to you later. Tell your mom. Say, hey, all right, see you later. 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Don't suffer due to another person's carelessness. 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Yeah, if you're planning today, we had some rain moving through the area early on, and the National Weather Service says showers and thunderstorms likely, mainly before 1 p.m. Partly sunny, and the high 81 for today. 62 the low tonight, and clears out. It's going to be dry for the next week, so you mow it today or tomorrow, you're not going to have to mow the lawn again for a while. Tomorrow, mostly sunny and 86, and then we get into the 90s for afternoon highs all next week. Former National Security Advisor John Bolton pleading guilty to illegally retaining classified information. Bolton pleaded guilty yesterday to a single count of illegally retaining classified information. His plea deal with federal prosecutors could help him avoid prison time. Bolton, a critic of President Donald Trump, faced 18 counts related to classified information, including sharing information with relatives while writing a memoir. The investigation began before Trump's second term. Well, the situation has grown more desperate by the hour in Venezuela as people dig through the rubble of collapsed homes and apartment buildings, the country entering its third day after the devastating 1-2 punch of 7.2 and 7.5 magnitude earthquakes. People know time is running out on the best window for finding survivors. Twinsburg fire officials asking residents, public, to avoid the area of Hiram Lane over the coming days as emergency personnel and investigators continue their work after Thursday's gas explosion destroyed several homes, damaged many others. Fire chief said he understands many people want to see the damage firsthand and learn more about what happened, but he says please stay away. As information becomes available, the Twinsburg Fire Department will share updates and photos through their official channels. Also, another struck gas line yesterday in Summit County caused a partial road closure. Officials shut down Manchester Road in New Franklin between Renninger and Center Roads. In a press release here to WNIR, the city said construction crews hit an unmarked gas line, reopened that portion of Manchester Road later in the day. No jackpot winners last night, a Mega Millions drawing, so it's up to $511 million for Tuesday's game. Tonight, you want to play? Get a ticket. Good luck. $348 million for tonight's drawing. Can't win unless you play. Hey, remember, get the local news anytime at WNAIR.com. Sports in a minute.
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25: All righty, as we head to the 8 a.m. hour, I'm very interested, I'm intrigued by Stormy Daniels. If you went to Crackpots last night, if you were at the show, I saw some pictures. Somebody sent me some pictures. It should look pretty good. So if you were at the show last night at Crackpots, sponsor here, WNAR, love to hear from you. Was Stormy Daniels there? And we continue also with Palindrome Week today, 627-26. That continues. And we continue with the Guardian Series against the Seattle Mariners. Another tough loss for the Guards. A great, very good pitching performance yesterday. In fact, I tell you what, we've had some, you know, we've lost games 2-1, 2-1, 3-2, 4-1. And last night it was a 3-1 loss. As Colt Emerson homered, J.P. Crawford signaled in the go-ahead run in the seventh inning, and the Seattle Mariners defeated our Cleveland Guardians 3-1 last night at Progressive Field. Luis Castillo allowed a run on four hits in six innings for his first victory since May 31st. Andres Munoz retired the Guardians in order in the ninth for his 15 save and 20 opportunities. They called him up not too long ago. The Guardians did. Khalil Watson, he continues to hit the ball. He had his seventh RBI in eight games for the Guardians. However, they are 3-7 since All-Star third baseman Jose Ramirez was placed on the injured list after he broke a bone in his left hand June 13th against Detroit. Now, Cleveland, if you showed up, you know, you got there in the second or third inning, you missed the action. Cleveland had a run and two hits in the first inning, and then they had just two hits the rest of the game. Chicago, the White Sox, now they lead the division after they just demolished the KC Royals 22-1 last night. So the Guardians host the Mariners again tonight, a second game of this 10-game home stand. Carlos Mendoza has been fired as manager of the underperforming New York Mets, replaced by Andy Green. Last place New York, 34-47, halfway through a miserable season, 15 games behind NL East leading Atlanta, a Comedy Killers ball club, and 9.5 games back of the final NL wild card berth. Mets owner Steve Cohen had high expectations for a team without a World Series title since 1986. The club opened the season with baseball's, how about that, the Mets. Baseball's highest payroll at nearly $360 million. Cleveland's payroll about $80 million. And they are in last place. They got Francisco Lindor, of course, a while back from our Cleveland Indians, and he's done okay over there with the Mets, but, man, they are in last place. The Akron Rubber Ducks hit three home runs, cruised to a 10-1 road win over the Richmond Flying Squirrels. With the win, Akron stopped a three-game losing streak. Two teams continue their series in Richmond tonight at 7:05. Rubber Ducks will be home very soon to open up a lengthy home stand. How about in the World Cup? Cape Verde completed an improbable run through the group stage with a third straight World Cup draw to become the smallest country to earn a spot in the knockout round following a 0-0 result against Saudi Arabia. Lionel Messi will not start when defending World Cup champion Argentina plays its group finale. The coach said yesterday Messi will be on the bench at the start of the game, Saturday night's game against Jordan, but he indicated World Cup career goal-scoring leader could come in as a substitute. Messi is, he's going to be 39 on Wednesday, has scored all five goals for Argentina in the first two games of this tournament. He has 18 career World Cup goals. This is his sixth World Cup. And how about Scottie Scheffler? I'm telling you what, he was 25 feet away from his second sub-60 round on the PGA Tour. World's number one player missed a birdie putt on the final hole, the Travelers Championship. Well, he had to settle for a 60, and he was trying to join Jim Furyk as the only players with two sub-60 rounds in Tour history. Furyk had a 58 at the Travelers in 2016 to go along with a 59 at the BMW Championship in 2013. Scheffler shot 59 as a PGA Tour rookie in 2020. And Scheffler, 16 under, 124, two shots ahead of Victor Hovland. This course, nothing like the course they played with the U.S. Open. I mean, he's 16 under after two rounds. That means he's cruising to about 30 under for the tournament. We have a poll question for you. Check it out. We'll check out a hot weather forecast in a minute.
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1: All right, WNR weather, showers and thunderstorms likely, mainly before 1 p.m. Partly sunny, otherwise a high 81, overnight low 62. And the back end of the weekend there, Sunday mostly sunny, 86. 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
3: 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Now, here's Phil Ferguson, John Lockwood, and Joyce Johnson.
0: Good morning, everyone.
4: Oh, there we go.

0: You can sing along, John.
1: Oh, there you go.
0: I have not heard this song in years.
1: Yeah. Hey, this early in the morning, I can do that.
0: Yeah. Yeah, you mentioned this song.
1: Yeah, yeah. Another one from...
0: I love it.
1: From the great Tony Burrows from across the pond. Yep. Good stuff. The Pipkins.
0: Pipkins, yes. Yes. Oh, my gosh. Gimme that ding.
2: It is Saturday.
0: They were saying gimme dat ding.
1: Gimme dat ding.
0: Ding. I thought gimme that thing. No. Yeah. No, yeah. No.
2: There it is.
0: Gimme dat ding, Phil.
2: Good morning, everybody.
0: Good morning, everyone. Now, if sound traveled in your vacuum of space on Earth, the sound of the sun would be louder than a train horn directly in front of you. We talked about how soothing a train is. I don't know if I want to hear
2: it. Yeah, I love to hear the train.
1: Love it.
0: Hearing the train.
2: In the distance. I don't want to.
0: Like running into your house.
1: Yeah.
0: Fetuses can hiccup, and they can be observed on an ultrasound image felt by the mom. None of elephants, hippos, rhinos, nor sloths can jump.
1: Huh.
2: Okay.
0: I have never seen an elephant.
1: Wonder if they can hiccup. Ever hear an elephant hiccup?
0: No, I have not.
1: Okay, I don't think that's a thing.
0: No, they're pretty bright. I've never seen a hippo jump. I mean, how can you jump when you're,
2: Oh, wow.
0: Yeah. You have some weight
2: pretty
0: issues.
2: Pretty husky.
1: Yeah.
0: Right.
1: Yeah. A hippo.
0: We could do a whole show on El Chapo's hippos down in how he brought in all these hippos. How do you bring in hippos like that?
1: Oh, wow. Hungry hippo. There
0: hungry hippo. That's a fun game. Yep. It was common to drink beer with breakfast in colonial America. There you have
2: beer
0: it.
2: And breakfast. Some people pour beer on their cereal.
1: Yeah, right?
0: They do.
2: But, not me.
1: No.
0: It is Bartender Mixologist Day. If you know someone who's a bartender, they can come to your house and mix all kind of goodies.
2: Oh, yeah. Mm-hmm.
0: It's all fun. Let's go
2: to
0: the phone.
2: Talk to people.
0: Good morning. Thanks for holding. Hello.
3: Good morning, everybody.
2: Hey, hi.
0: Good morning. Hi.
3: How's everybody this fine morning?
0: Oh, I
1: doing good.
0: I think we're really good today.
1: Real good.
0: I think we're in a good place.
1: Yeah.
0: Emotionally.
3: Got a little rain last night, so that's good, too.
0: Yes.
1: Yes.
0: Yeah. Do you like hot weather when it gets really, really hot?
3: No. I stay in the house. I would like it between 72 and 80.
1: There you go. There you go.
2: I'm with you on that one 100%.
1: Yeah, and about... About 30 or 40% humidity, too. You know,
2: low humidity. But, 75 is pretty good for me.
3: For all you people that want to get Mr. Ferguson in the Bowling Hall of Fame, you need to start a campaign by the radio station and have everybody give him the phone number and flood the.
2: Well, you know what? That's very kind of you. But the one story that sticks out for me, and you know what it is, because I really wish I would have paid you a lot of money. For what you had. Was it your grandmother or your mother?
3: Yeah, my grandmother used to keep meticulous records.
2: She used to keep score every Saturday, right, of the Pro Bowlers Tour, the telecast. I don't know, John, if you ever watched bowling.
1: Wow, yeah.
2: But on ABC, it was Saturdays.
1: Oh, yeah.
2: She used to keep score for the guys every Saturday, but she never bowled.
1: Huh.
3: No, she never bowled, but she loved bowling. In fact, it got to the point you wouldn't call Grandma. Because she wouldn't answer the phone.
2: You know what? The good news, it only lasted an hour and a half.
3: But she, in fact, my uncle, who lived in Cleveland at the time, one time he took her up to an event, and she was just in heaven.
2: Oh, you know, so she went to an actual pro bowling event?
3: Yeah, she did one time.
2: Oh, that's great.
3: Back in the 80s.
2: Did she have, I don't know, did she have a favorite bowler?
3: I know one. The one of the guys that she did not like.
2: Earl Anthony,
3: was Mark Roth.
2: Oh, Mark Roth. Okay.
3: She hated Mark Roth.
2: Oh, okay.
0: Oh, she hated him? Why? I mean, what's there to hate?
1: Mm.
3: But, well, anyway, she didn't like how he held the ball on his hip.
0: Seriously?
3: Oh, yeah.
2: Okay, that's funny, man. All right.
3: Anthony was one of her favorites. So
2: I just that story there just brings a smile to my face. Thank you. And I would have loved to have some of those copies of her.
3: We should have kept them, but we threw away.
2: All right.
3: I thought about.
0: Are we talking like thousands of copies? Are we?
3: Oh no, she used to keep logbooks. She probably had a dozen logbooks.
1: Wow.
2: I mean, because the Pro Tour Saturday afternoon was on for over 30 years.
1: Yeah.
3: Yeah. So
2: and it was
3: maybe she had maybe two of them.
2: It was the number one. Spot at that time and led into Wide World of Sports.
1: Oh, yeah, and Chris Schenkel was like the big broadcaster there. Yeah, it was on until 1997.
2: Yeah, that was on...
3: Grandma died in 96, so...
1: Okay.
2: Both Saturday afternoons, she was watching the tour.
3: Oh, yeah.
2: All right.
3: We didn't call Grandma on Saturday.
2: That's hilarious. All right. Okay.
3: Oh, that was,
0: and no idea where that... Because you said she didn't bowl herself, so she just liked watching other people do it.
3: She did, yeah, but...
2: So that's
3: She came from a very poor family and didn't have a chance to do it.
2: Okay.
3: Well,
2: one thing I'm very happy she
3: kept the logbooks, but
2: I'm very happy she got to one tournament because I'm sure that made her.
3: She was in heaven.
2: Yep. Great.
3: What else are we talking about today?
0: Well, let me ask you this: have you ever bowled?
3: Yes.
0: Okay. How'd you do?
3: I was asked to leave the league.
0: What?
1: What?
0: Oh, no.
1: You were that good?
3: That bad.
1: Oh, okay.
3: Oh. You know, I'm blind.
2: Yeah.
3: One old lady said to me, and I'll never forget this, and this woman was in her 80s when she said this. She said, "You're not normal. You're handicapped. You need to bring somebody in that can help you."
2: Is that right?
0: Oh, my goodness.
3: And then I was asked to leave the league because they didn't want to deal with me.
1: Wow.
0: Wow.
2: That's ridiculous.

0: for someone or someone has done for you. Now, your wife just made all those dinners for like a month, so that was kind of nice.
1: Did that to me. I was in a restaurant a week ago, it'll be 2 weeks Wednesday, and some woman came and paid my bill for me.
2: Oh, really?
3: Oh, nice. Oh,
0: that's very nice, too.
1: And at first I thought I was kind of offended because I thought maybe she knew I was blind and would take pity on me. But then I thought, no, this is just an act of kindness.
3: Yeah, just out of the goodness of her heart.
2: That's very nice. Kind right there.
1: Because I don't like to infringe on other people. In fact, when I go and somebody takes me out, if somebody drives, I normally insist on paying the bill because they're nice enough to take me.
3: Nice.
1: That kind of stuff.
3: Very noble.
1: What else are we talking?
0: Well, would you rather find a dead body or be a witness to a murder? So far, everyone has said the dead body. Wants to do it.
3: All right, it's unanimous.
0: Yeah. I didn't have a friend who was a witness down in Athens. There was a murder, and you know, she has never gotten over it, actually.
3: I mean, all of the people
0: that were involved in it, it's a lifetime thing.
3: Oh,
0: and,
3: yeah, how can you, you know?
0: Oh, I know,
3: that's
0: terrible.
3: Something you can't forget.
0: You do not forget it. Oof. You do not forget it.
1: One of my ancestors, there was a murder in the family ages ago. I mean, a couple of hundred years ago, and it affected the family.
0: Yeah. Oh, of course. Mm-hmm. You're not going to forget that stuff. Hey, call us again on Monday, okay?
1: Have a great day.
2: Hey, thanks for the kind words.
3: All right, take care, man. Be safe.
0: Good morning. Hello. Good morning. Hello.
2: Hello.
0: Good morning.
4: Hey. Hey, guys. How are you?
2: Hey.
0: Oh.
2: How you doing?
0: Feeling lucky. What do we owe the honor?
4: Well, I have to tell you, this week, the Battle of Little Bighorn, I heard Couch announce that the 150th anniversary happened. So I wanted to wait until I could call you guys.
2: Yep.
4: You know. I don't really call in much. I know a lot about, you know, international affairs.
2: Uh-oh. Are you going to correct him?
4: No.
2: Oh, okay. I
4: just don't like to get into the fray.
2: Oh,
4: you know what I mean? Like,
3: gotcha.
4: I try to avoid drama.
3: Yeah, you like to be an observer and not a participant. I hear you.
4: Right. Yeah, like when you peek into the windows at night.
0: Yeah, that kind of.
3: There
0: you
3: go.
0: Yeah.
3: Keep those shades closed, man.
4: Exactly. So what kind of shirt did George Armstrong Custer wear to the Battle of Little Bighorn?
0: Oh, my. This is a funny. Let's think about it. What kind of shirt?
3: I did say you wish you were here, or I don't know.
0: Oh, yeah.
2: Go ahead.
4: Okay, ready?
0: Yeah.
4: An Arrow shirt.
0: Oh, okay.
3: Oh.
2: See,
0: that works. That was worth the wait.
3: Yeah.
4: I could have been a park ranger. You know what I mean? That would have been fun.
3: Oh, there you go.
4: A little talk. I could have used that, you know.
3: Yeah.
0: Did you have a good Father's Day?
4: Yes, I did. Yeah.
0: Okay.
4: Wonderful. Wonderful
0: good.
4: Weekend. Beautiful weather.
2: You got a couple nice kids. Did they cook for you?
4: Great.
2: Did you cook for them? You cook for them?
4: My son is getting ready for college, and this kid, he's already there, man. He's just like me, 33 years ago. I checked out in, like, December of my senior year, and I think he did, too.
0: Yes.
4: He just graduated. He's ready to go to school. He's going away.
2: Very good.
4: Not as far as I did, but at least about 2 hours. I was more, I was on the East Coast. You know what I mean? In Washington.
0: Oh, that's right.
4: So
0: you were.
4: I was far enough away. I didn't think anyone could find me. But you know,
0: they
4: afternoon.
2: Hey, I'll tell you what. Go ahead.
4: No. I was there only about a month and a half or so. It was October, roughly. You know, I started like on my birthday of that year. I was only 17 when I landed.
0: Yeah.
4: The next day was my birthday. So, I'm walking down the street on a Friday afternoon. I had classes, and there's my mom. Honestly, she took a day off work and she drove the six and a half, seven hours or whatever, and she's on my road and she's just standing there and she goes, we're going somewhere, you know. And we took 2 days of that weekend and we went to a hotel in Maryland and we saw a show in Baltimore and, you know, had dinner out and like talked and stuff like that. I think she just missed me. You know what I mean?
0: Of course she did. What's not to miss?
4: Wasn't that nice? I mean, she's just a... She's a lovely lady.
2: How did she
3: very sweet.
2: She missed you, huh? She throw something at you?
4: No. Yeah.
2: Well, that's a good compliment.
4: She's gotten older and she forgot.

0: about how nice I was.
1: Oh, okay. Nah. Well, I can tell you're a great father, so I'm glad you had a good Father's Day, man.
0: Thank you.
2: You're going to have to update us on how your son does at college, you know, being away and all.
0: Oh, absolutely, yeah.
2: Please call us more.
0: He's going to study mechanical engineering at Grove City.
2: Not radio?
0: And there are actually, four boys that we all knew, the families, at one time or another, they all went to church with us. So,
2: we got to run, but you call us again, please, okay? Call us next week.
3: Have a good one.
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4: From ABC News, I'm Chuck Sievertson. Renewed air attacks between the U.S. and Iran. Iranian drones attacked Bahrain, home of the U.S. Navy Fifth Fleet, and a tanker in the Strait of Hormuz. Iran says it's targeting American military installations to retaliate for U.S. overnight airstrikes. ABC News senior White House correspondent Selena Wang on the American airstrikes.
5: The U.S. military says this was in retaliation to Iran firing on a cargo ship trying to cross the Strait of Hormuz just 24 hours earlier. President Trump called that attack a foolish violation of our ceasefire agreement. He claims Iran shot at least four attack drones at ships in the strait, with one of them hitting the upper deck of a large cargo ship and the U.S. knocking the other three down.
4: What's called a framework agreement has been signed in Washington by Israeli and Lebanese officials, described as a first step toward peace following months of attacks between Israel and the Lebanese militant group Hezbollah. But that Iranian-backed group is not a party to the deal and says it rejects it. Hot, dry, and windy conditions are fueling a fast-moving wildfire in Utah, forcing the governor to declare an emergency and restrict fireworks. ABC's Melissa Don.
6: Utah declaring a state of emergency as the National Weather Service calls it a particularly dangerous situation. At least a dozen new fires erupting in the state in just 24 hours, forcing evacuations for several new counties.
4: At Miami International Airport, an American Airlines flight aborted takeoff after a business jet entered the same runway last evening.
7: Just told me to cross the runway, sir.
8: No, we set Amerijet 461.
4: That from liveatc.com. A close call at Newark Airport yesterday is being investigated. United pilot called the control tower on landing to say that the jetliner almost hit a drone. Another pilot reported seeing the small drone as well. Another long-range air attack by Ukrainian drones hitting a major industrial facility in the Russian city of Volgograd, says Ukrainian President Zelensky. 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
4: 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ABC's Marcus Moore.
12: A U.N. official saying there are likely 50,000 unaccounted for as the death toll continues to rise. Venezuelan soccer player Hector Quiquebello sharing his wife Andrea died in the quake trying to protect their daughter who was rescued. Bello writing, how do I explain to your daughter that you lost your life to save hers?
4: ABC's Marcus Moore, a 74-year-old Good Samaritan stabbed after he defended a pregnant woman on a New York City bus, is talking about it. He says a man complained about a baby stroller and pushed past the pregnant woman, causing it to hit her stomach. Tony Hunter spoke up, and then that man and another attacked him, the fight spilling out onto the streets.
13: I'm not a hero. I try to do the right thing, look out for anybody. It didn't have to be her. It could have been anybody that's having problems, that's in a situation where they need somebody to watch their back.
4: The two young men were arrested. What about America is making a big hit with these visitors? For the World Cup,
14: 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Now UPS is offering a 20% discount on international shipping through the end of September.
4: ABC's Jim Ryan, and morning there, you. Chuck Sievertson, ABC News.
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1: 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Good morning. I'm Phil Ferguson, WNIR News, and the news is being brought to you by Barberton Tree Service, where they work year-round tree trimming and removal. 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Weather forecast today, showers and thunderstorms likely, mainly before 1 p.m., otherwise partly sunny, the high 81 in Talmadge. Fire crews spent nearly 5 hours yesterday battling a barn fire. Crews responded to the scene at 825 Eastwood Avenue in Talmadge. When crews arrived, they saw heavy fire and smoke coming from the first and second floors of that barn, which was about 500 feet from the road. Also had an apartment there on the second floor of that barn. Fortunately, nobody was hurt, including firefighters. The department says the barn is a total loss. Unity Group, the parent company of Windstream, said yesterday it believes inaccurate underground utility markings by a third-party locating service led its subcontractor to strike that gas line before Thursday's explosion in Twinsburg Township. The cause of the explosion still remains under investigation by the Ohio State Fire Marshal's Office and PUCO, and officials have not determined what led up to that blast. The debris cleanup alone is expected to take weeks to complete. And residents, public should avoid that area over the next couple of days. Another struck gas line in Summit County caused a partial road closure yesterday. Officials shut down Manchester Road in New Franklin between Renninger and Center Roads for quite a while. In this press release, the city said construction crews hit an unmarked gas line. The road reopened yesterday afternoon. Also, crews in Lake County battled a fire that sparked after a gas line was hit in Perry Township Friday afternoon. According to fire officials, a construction crew was working to widen North Ridge Road or U.S. Route 20 when they hit an Enbridge gas pipeline. The crew's utility truck subsequently caught fire. That happened around 3 p.m. And again, fortunately, no injuries were reported. Well, we've talked about it this weekend, but certainly heating up for next week. Akron Mayor Shamus Malik announced the city will extend hours at Summit Lake Community Center, 380 West Crozier Street. That'll be on Tuesday, Wednesday, and Thursday of next week when we get into the mid to upper 90s to provide a cooling center for residents in need. Summit Lake Community Center will be open from 9 a.m. to 9 p.m. those days. The city will continue to monitor temperatures and will extend community center hours as necessary. Remember, get the local news anytime at WNAR.com. It's 8:09. Sports in a minute.
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1: All righty, and just a big thank you to the, well, she came in yesterday, and known her for quite a while. She's brought in some great food. I know, John, you had some of the food there from, they've got the Old European Days Beer Fest going on, German Family Society's annual Old European Day and Beer
19: yummy,
1: Fest.
19: Yummy, yummy.
1: Today and tomorrow. And I don't know what you had, but I...
19: Oh yeah, I had a little bit of the not a fan of sauerkraut, but you know, yeah, they had the sauerkraut, you know, with the meat in it, and the
1: cabbage rolls are fantastic, yeah,
19: and the brats, and a couple of desserts,
2: Kartoffelsalat.
19: Oh,
2: did you have some potato salad?
19: Yeah,
2: yeah,
19: good stuff.
2: A little kartoffel.
1: They had some desserts that were,
19: yeah, they had a nice little spread there. Now, yeah. Nothing against them, but I had like about four Jubilee donuts beforehand. So,
2: well, you can't have enough of those either.
19: Yeah,
2: so.
19: Yeah, you know, so you know, I had to, you know, clock back in and become a diabetic for the rest of the day.
1: Yeah,
19: right. So,
1: and I know our intern had a nice meal.
19: Oh, yeah, Stephen. Yeah.
1: And Collison also.
19: Yeah, definitely.
1: Anyway, that's going on today, 3 to 11. And tomorrow, 12 noon to 7, only $5 to enter. Free for children under 12 at German Family Society, 3871 Ramfield Road in Kent. Love it. And you can even pull up, they have a little roundabout there, a mini roundabout you can pull up, you know, if you're not going in for the event, you know, to pick up some food. But they have a lot going on over the next couple of days, and that is great. I was looking at some of the food, the schnitzel dinner, two breaded pork cutlets, kraut, potato salad, and roll. They got the sarma dinner, the two cabbage rolls, kraut, potato salad, and roll. Man, that food is good. Rotisserie chicken dinner. Half a chicken dinner, kraut, potato salad, and roll, and just great out there. Hot dogs, and German potato salad. Very, very good, and that is going on today and tomorrow. Once again, 3 to 11 today, and 12 noon to 7 tomorrow at 3871 Ranfield Road in Kent. I know Couch was loving it. I think he took some home with him. I don't know, because you were going to have something, but he got...
2: Well, Cully can only do so much.
1: I know, but... You were gonna. He was gonna save something.
2: He was
1: for
2: gonna
1: you.
2: Try.
1: Yeah.
2: Didn't happen.
1: Well, it didn't happen for the Guardians last night. Lost to Seattle by the final score of 3-1. All right. Hey, a lot of games in the baseball season, and the Guardians a game back of the White Sox now. White Sox won their game 22-1 over the Royals. I mean, I'm thinking we haven't scored 22 runs in five or six games. But here we are, Guardians still hanging tough, second place in the AL Central. They host the Mariners again tonight at 7:10. They brought up this young kid, and it's hard to, I mean, for the Cleveland Indians, I mean, they usually have a guy in the minors for year after year. But Cooper Engle, they brought him up, becomes the ninth player this season to make big league debut for the Guardians last night against Seattle. He's 24 years old, hit .281 in AAA Columbus. He was batting fifth there, had 41 runs batted in. He went 0 for 2 with a walk, but hey, we'll take anything. Cleveland has a .193 batting average in its last nine games before last night's game. That is the second worst in the majors, so it is really showing through now. And the Akron Rubber Ducks hit three home runs, cruised to a 10-1 road win over the Richmond Flying Squirrels. With the win, Akron stopped a three-game losing streak. Two teams continue their series in Richmond tonight at 7:05 when they do come back. Got a lengthy homestand there at Canal. Well, shoot, 717 Credit Union Park. And let's see here. You've got today, last day of the group stage in the World Cup. 6 games on the schedule. So after today, everything's going to be decided. The 32 teams that will enter the knockout round. One of those teams, USA, they play Wednesday night. And we have a poll question for you. Check it out at WNIR.com. And we'll take a look at that weather forecast coming your way right after this.

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7: 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All right, but hang it in there. Showers, thunderstorms likely, mainly before 1 p.m. We've had some rain moving through the area this morning. Now, this afternoon looks pretty good. Partly sunny and 81, 62, overnight low. Tomorrow, mostly sunny, 86. And you'll probably enjoy tomorrow because after that, we're in the mid to upper 90s all next week. 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
9: 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Now, here's Phil Ferguson, John Lockwood, and Joyce All Johnson. Right.
10: Hey, Rick, it sounds good, man.
11: There you go.
10: Thank you, Rick. Rick Kent, our engineer.
7: Well, I came back. He fixed a few things. So.
10: You know, you go away for 2 weeks, and I feel bad because I'm one of the people that left a list. You know, hey, could you... First day, welcome back. And we all wrote that on our notes. Welcome back, and can you fix this?
11: Yeah, great. Hey, I want to wish a happy birthday to someone. She's a Facebook friend. I've never met her, but I've always enjoyed her husband's music. Her name is Nancy Grill, G-R-I-L-L. Her husband, Rob, was the lead singer of the Grassroots back in the 60s and 70s. Mm. So, you know, great songs, and Midnight Confessions, and Live for Today, and Temptation Eyes, and great stuff. So, Nancy, happy
7: all
11: birthday.
7: All right, happy birthday.
11: Yeah, we're online.
7: You're not going to name number like 40 or 50 or 60.
11: No.
7: I mean, stay away from that. Yeah. That's smart.
11: Yeah, she's a lady. You don't want to mess with that. But,
10: yeah.
11: And, you know, listening online at WNIR.com. Thank you very much. And don't forget, we each have emails, and
7: yes,
11: mine is Lockwood at WNIR.com. And now we have a fairly new feature, very simple for you. Mm-hmm. If you want to get in touch with us, send us an email. All you have to do is take your little mouse with the cursor, click on the email address, and there's a direct link there, and you can drop us a line.
7: Don't have to type it in. You just hit that link. Yeah, there you go.
10: And Phil is news at WNIR.com. I'm Joyce at WNIR.com. And yes, we get lots of emails, but we do try to respond. And, you know, people send us all kinds of tips.
7: And we thank you for the tips and different things about
10: programming ideas.
7: Sure.
11: Yeah.
10: All of this are great.
11: Thank you for that.
10: Mm-hmm. Tomorrow is Tapioca Day.
7: I love tapioca.
10: Okay.
11: Yeah.
10: It's honoring the stuff you put in pudding that looks like fish eyes at glue. But it's good. Okay, it's really good.
11: It is. Looks can be deceiving in that case.
10: Exactly.
11: Definitely.
10: International Caps Lock Day. Okay, stop yelling. No reason to do that. Paul Bunyan Day. All right, the famous American, it's a fable about the giant lumberjack.
11: And Babe the Blue Ox.
10: Yes!
11: Yeah, blue, my favorite color.
10: Okay. He performed these incredible feats,
11: yep.
10: But is most known for his athletic foot. Made that up. Such as scooping out the Great Lakes to get water for Babe.
11: Is that where athlete's foot comes from?
10: Did athlete's
11: Paul
10: foot.
11: Something to, or did Paul have Bunyan?
10: Known for his great feats, but known for his athlete's foot.
11: Oh, okay.
10: Logistics Day refers to the process moving, coordinating resources from one location to another. Not everyone can do this. There are many different facets involved. You know, when you package the shipping, all of those things. Also, a wealth of equipment, inventories, materials, and people involved. Today, we recognize and appreciate the importance that logistics offers. This explains why there's a surcharge. This explains why things are a little pricey,
11: there
10: if you know
11: go.
10: What I mean.
11: Yep.
10: We are taking your calls, 330-673-1234. Random acts of kindness that you have done for someone or someone has done for you.
11: Mm-hmm.
10: I am so pleased so many of our listeners have done lots of different things to help people out, which is great.
11: Yeah.
10: And how many pairs of sunglasses do you own? This is kind of interesting, too. One or two seems to be the popular answer this morning. Let's go to
7: talk
10: the
7: to people.
10: Good Hello. Morning. Thank you for holding. Hello.
12: Hey, good morning.
7: How you doing?
10: Good morning.
11: How you doing?
10: Hello.
12: It's Smogs.
10: Hey, Smogs.
7: What up, man? How's it
10: Hello,
7: going?
10: Hello, Smogs. Right.
7: Thanks, Smogs.
12: Yeah, one of my favorite songs, you know, and I always thought it was Wolfman Jack who did that. That's what I always thought as a kid. You know, that's right.
11: Yeah,
7: you're right.
11: I
7: was like Wolfman Jack, man.
10: You know, you're right. It does sound like, and I didn't know they were saying dat ding.
11: Yeah. Well,
10: yeah.
11: You were in stuff.
10: Yeah.
11: And then, you know, Wolfman Jack, we were talking about the Guess Who earlier. And, of course, you know, they had their hit Clap for the Wolfman, where it really was Wolfman Jack in there, you know. And a friend of mine, late, great Pat DeMarco, a great radio guy, he was actually close friends with the Guess Who. So, you know, he got, you know, some of the perks of, you know, hanging with him backstage and everything. But some great memories and some great music. And, and the Wolfman in there, too.
7: All right.
12: Oh, that's super.
11: Yeah.
12: As far as sunglasses.
7: Yeah.
12: At my peak.
10: You're not at your peak now?
7: Younger days when you spent a lot of time outside, yeah.
12: But I used to have a photo booth that was just everybody attributed the name the greatest photo booth on earth.
10: Okay.
12: And so I had over 8,000 props that I could.
7: Wow, okay.
11: Okay.
12: So with that, at my peak, I had 802 pair of sunglasses.
10: No.
7: You're a winner.
11: 802. Yeah. I mean, you actually counted them?
12: Yep.
7: 802. Oh, all right.
12: It's like there's a thing called sun stashes, and they
11: sun stashes
12: character ones you see it
10: with the mustache on it.
11: Oh,
10: Groucho.
11: Right. Oh, right. Okay.
12: But yeah. So and different characters, you know, Bugs Bunny, Daffy Duck.
7: Okay. Mm-hmm.
11: Sure.
12: All of those. So I would literally roll in 3 sunglass racks. Totally loaded with every one of them being different.
11: Mm-hmm.
12: And of course, I had to have backup because they disappeared, you know, when I do an event or something.
11: Sure.
12: Some of them. But, yeah, so.
7: All right.
10: Well, do you still have them? If so, what do you do with all those sunglasses? It's just a lot to have.
12: Yeah. Well, my garage is loaded with props.
10: See what? Okay. That's another show.
12: I got out of the photo booth business in 2022.
10: Okay,
7: yeah,
10: it's
7: so you
10: time.
7: Have a lot of those different.
11: Okay.
7: Yeah.
10: Now,
7: okay.
10: Smokes, why don't you have a big yard sale or something? You know, in the summertime when you think glasses will sell, or you could put them all out and say free sunglasses.
11: There you go.
10: And then someone will stop by and get them.
12: You know, oh, yeah. Well, I thought about doing that the past few years.
11: Yeah.
12: Right before Halloween because I have so many crops.
10: Mm-hmm.
12: You know, so I could blah, blah, blah. Mr. Blah Blah's out of the water.
10: Yeah.
12: You know, the old Mr. Funds, but Yeah, I was like a frequent.
11: Now, see, if it were me selling this or giving away the sunglasses for free, I'd also put a can next to it and say tips appreciated. You know, you got to make some money off of it, you know, for my time and effort. You know.
12: That's
11: the Jack Benny in me, I guess.
10: I guess I didn't realize you had a photo booth. So you would, you need all kinds of props.
7: Yeah, so you need all those props and everything, and I'm sure those sunglasses, you had big ones, little ones, mm-hmm. with the mustache attached. All right. Very good.
10: That is something. So your garage, what you have to do is send us a photo so we can see that, because we're, at some point, we are going to talk about storage units. I was talking to John about this. You know, they do serve a purpose, but sometimes if you're never going to visit your storage unit and you're never going to go there and get the stuff out, you might want to revisit it. You know, what to do with that
11: One
10: stuff.
11: Of those addicting things on TV, I used to watch Storage Wars all the time.
7: I always liked that show, Storage
11: Wars. Where they
7: Wars.
11: Bid on the things. Yeah. And
7: then they open that up and see what's inside.
11: Yeah,
7: it's
11: could be
7: cool.
11: It could be something fantastic or rare or expensive or just could be just a bunch of junk in garbage bags. You know, you
7: no
11: never
7: doubt,
11: know.
7: Man. That's pretty cool.
11: Entertaining.
12: Absolutely.
10: But yours is in your garage, and that means is your car not in your garage?
7: Yeah, sometimes
12: of course,
7: you can't fit that car.
12: In the garage.
10: You've never. It's
7: You're
10: never
7: one of those that have
10: floor?
7: A lot of stuff in there. Right?
12: I started the photo booth in 2008.
10: Oh, Smog!
7: All right. Oh, yeah. Very good.
11: Yeah. Good run.
7: Yeah.
10: That's so funny.
7: Yeah. All right.
10: Well, I hope this summer will be the summer.
12: Yeah.
10: That you'll tackle it.
12: The cows do jump, though.
11: Yeah.
12: They jumped over the moon.
7: Oh, very good, Smogs. Mm-hmm.
11: There you go.
7: All right.
12: Random act of kindness.
10: Yeah, what's yours?
12: I let my neighbor take all of my landscape blocks and stuff.
10: Mm-hmm.
12: I said, just take them.
7: Yeah, just take them.
10: Do that with the sunglasses.
12: take the sunglasses.
10: That's so funny. Yeah.
12: But she was so nice, she brought me over a pan of lasagna.
10: Oh, see, that's nice.
7: Oh, hey, how about that?
10: You know
7: I'll
10: what?
7: Tell
10: that's
7: you what,
10: really
7: I love
10: kind.
7: It.
11: Yummy.
10: Payment in food always works for
7: no
10: people.
7: No doubt about
10: that. That's a really kind thing. Well, you know, Smokes, I hope that you'll keep us updated on
7: let
10: this
7: us
10: because
7: know.
10: We learn something about our college every time, you know, we share. But
11: absolutely.
10: The fact you had a photo booth and you still have all the props in your garage
7: Very
10: really
7: cool.
10: takes it.
7: Hey, thanks for calling. We appreciate it, man.
12: Really.
7: You take care.
11: Yeah, have a great weekend.
7: All right.
11: Man.
7: All right. See you later. All right. Stay cool.
10: I think you will.
7: 95, 98, 99 degrees next week. Good morning. How you doing this
10: Hello?
7: Saturday morning?
12: Hey, how you doing?
7: Hey, BSer, what up? How you doing, man?
12: I've been under the wire.
10: What's wrong?
7: Under the wire or weather?
12: Both.
7: Oh,
11: okay.
10: Maybe both. Okay. What's wrong?
11: Do tell.
10: You're back?
12: No.
7: Well, you already got that machine or whatever for your back. I'm very happy for you there. How's that working out?
12: Well, no. Let me start over. I'm having problems.
10: Okay. Take your time. You're good.
12: I think I was going to bed last night when you guys were getting up, so I'm kind of out of it this morning.
10: Well, we're glad you called.
7: I'm very happy you called,
12: man. Standing there.
7: Yeah, go ahead.
12: Anyway, no, I was telling Phil yesterday I got approved by insurance to get my back stimulated, and I'm getting it in. They're doing a trial on it July 30th. It's in for a week, and if it works, they put
7: I really hope it works out. So,
12: yeah, man. I feel human again.
7: No, all I tell people is because my back was killing me before I had surgery, but if you don't have back problems, you don't understand because I know the several people that just have constant back problems, it just affects your life on a daily basis. It drains you.
12: On an hourly basis.
10: And, BSer, you may have mentioned it before. How did you get your back problem? Do you know, or did it just sort of happen one day?
12: Just happened.
7: Okay.
10: Sorry to hear that.
12: I was really hurting, and I just finally went to the doctor, and they says, well, you got a pinched nerve.
7: Yeah, I'll tell you what.
11: Yep.
7: Well, we hope that machine definitely helps you out.
12: Yeah, I hope so. Yeah.
7: Okay. All right.
10: Do you do heavy lifting at all, or no?
12: You know what? They switched my medication.
7: Well, we hope that machine definitely helps you out.
12: Yeah, I hope so. Yeah.
7: Yeah, okay. All right.
10: Do you do heavy lifting at all, or no?
12: You know what? They switched my medication.
7: Affects your life on a daily basis. It drains you.
12: Oh, yeah.
11: Yeah.
12: On an hourly basis.
10: And, BSer, you may have mentioned it before. How did you get your back problem? Do you know, or did it just sort of happen one day?
12: Just happened.
7: Okay.
10: Sorry to hear that.
12: I was really hurting, and I just finally went to the doctor, and they says, well, you got a pinched nerve.
7: Yeah, I'll tell you what.
11: Yep.
7: Well, we hope that machine definitely helps you out.
12: Yeah,
7: I hope
12: so. Yeah.
7: Okay. All right.
10: Do you do heavy lifting at all, or no?
13: You know what? They switched my medication.
7: Well, yep. Well, we hope that machine definitely helps you out.
13: Yeah, I hope so. Yeah.
7: Okay. All right.
10: Do you do heavy lifting at all or no?
13: You know what? They switched my medication.

0: that anymore, you know?
1: Well, they also have the little trains there, like the little kleine Zug. They have those there, and maybe you and Mom could go on the little train.
0: But
2: there you go.
0: The bouncy house.
3: You think they'd let her bring her rollator into the bouncy house?
1: Why not?
2: Hey, you never know. Yeah. You know, sometimes they have their signs posted, you know, like you have to be so tall to do this. Yeah.
0: Or you can't be over 12 years of age or whatever.
2: Yeah, just look for the signage, you know, and if you don't see the signage, I think you're good to go.
3: One time we went to a wedding, her buttholes thought it would be funny to get my mom drunk, and I wasn't real happy about
1: that. That's not cool.
0: Oh, no,
1: that's not cool.
2: Man.
3: Well, she's out on the dance floor with her rollator dance.
1: Well, okay.
3: Oh, yeah, I was not. She didn't remember eating. I'm like, you idiot. She never had a drink. She hasn't had a drink since.
0: Those people to do that.
2: Oh,
1: no.
2: Man.
0: Hey, how many pair of sunglasses do you own?
3: Well, I was going to say, if that man wanted to do something nice, which is an act of kindness, think of the goodwill.
0: Yeah.
2: Oh, there you go.
0: They would like
3: goodwill and help out the poor. I take a lot of stuff over there.
0: Okay.
2: Nice.
0: Yeah.
2: Nice. Good idea. Yeah. Good idea.
3: I take, like, excess inventory out of the store over there that isn't selling real well, and, you know, that goes back into the community.
0: No, it's always nice. You always feel good dropping stuff off like that, or they have other things, too, that'll come out to your house and pick up items, you know, and the vets and all of that. What's that?
3: I always help old people going in and out of the stores and stuff.
1: Yeah.
3: They have a little bit of problems.
0: And I'll tell you what, if you're looking for some stuff, Goodwill stores, you find a lot of stuff for a pretty good price there, too, you know. I bought some dishes there one time. I bought some dishes, some bowls and stuff for like $3, you know what I mean?
2: Yeah, there you go.
1: I got mine from Fisher Fazio's every time I turn in a receipt.
2: Fisher Fazio's.
1: Fisher Fazio's.
2: Wow.
3: That's
0: yeah.
3: a oldie.
0: Yeah.
2: Yeah.
1: That was good times. But, you know, poor Smogs had this photo booth, and to have 800 pairs of sunglasses, that's quite a lot. I mean, that's quite a load to have.
2: Yeah, I don't think he's going to be, using all of them.
1: No.
0: No, but I mean, if you have the photo booth, they're all kind of crazy sunglasses, and not regular sunglasses.
3: A wardrobe cost from Goodwill.
2: Yeah.
0: Hey, they have a discount store they used to advertise us with in Cuyahoga Falls. I used to go in there all the time, too, and you find shirts that are fine for $2, $3. I bought a whole pair of socks, six pair of white socks for $1. What's that? What's that?
3: Did you see that jersey I sent you a picture of?
0: Yes.
3: The Jordan jersey?
0: Yep.
3: That I tell you what, man, you get like a Jordan outfit like that, and you and Kathy go to the, it's like the happy hour, man. You have some young girls sitting on you.
0: Oh. How young would they be? 58, 60, 62?
1: Scarlett would
3: be there. I had that one girl saying in the store saying, your car is fired. She was in her 20s.
0: Your car is fired.
1: I dropped a match on it.
0: And she was in her 20s. All right.
3: She was in her 20s. So I tell you what, if I was 30 years younger and unattached, me and her would have been going in that car to dinner.
1: I don't know. She might not. Be so easy.
2: Yeah.
1: Hey, I hope we do hope that you feel better with your back.
0: I'm glad you got that machine.
1: Some
0: That's
1: resolutions
0: great,
1: for you, okay?
3: Yeah.
1: All right, call again, man. Hey. Bye.
0: Thanks for the call, BSer.
1: Good morning. Hello. Good morning.
0: Hello?
1: Hi.
2: WNIR.
1: Oh,
0: you're waiting for couch? Okay, sorry about that. He'll be on after 9.
1: Yeah, we feel bad when people hang up like that. We invite you to call us, 330-673-1234. We are going to take a break for news. And just so you know, it is Pineapple Day.
0: I love pineapple.
1: Now, whether you're eating the pineapple upside down cake or a pina colada, celebrate in some way with a pineapple. And just remember, pineapples were such a status symbol in the 18th century, you could rent one. To go to a party. Rent a pineapple. We are going to be back to take your calls again, 330-673-1234. Taking a break for news.
0: 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Well, really, this afternoon looks pretty good. If you're going to get out there, maybe mow the lawn, and you won't have... If you do it today, you're not going to have to do it for a while. 81 the high, partly sunny this afternoon. Partly cloudy tonight, the low 62. And then tomorrow starts to heat up, mostly sunny, upper 80s. We'll be in the 90s all next week, Monday through Friday. In fact, mid-90s and upper 90s later in the

0: week. In fact, Wednesday and Thursday of next Tuesday, Wednesday, Thursday, those are the 3 days. We will be in the upper 90s with heat index 100 to 105 degrees. U.S. has struck Iran to respond to a drone attack a day earlier on a cargo ship in the Strait of Hormuz, provocation that President Donald Trump said violated the ceasefire. It's the most significant test yet to an interim understanding reached a week ago by the two countries to begin working to end their months-long war. U.S. Central Command said the military struck missile and drone locations and coastal radar sites in Iran. Situation has grown more desperate by the hour in Venezuela. People dig through the rubble of collapsed homes and apartment buildings. The country entering its third day after the devastating 1-2 punch, 7.2, 7.5 magnitude earthquakes. And people know time is running out on the best window for finding survivors. Twinsburg fire officials asking residents to stay away, basically, to avoid the area of Hiram Lane over the next several days as emergency personnel investigators continue their work. After Thursday's gas explosion destroyed several homes and damaged many more, fire chief said he understands many people want to see the damage firsthand and learn more about what happened, but asked the public and those to stay away at least for the next several days. On Tuesday, August 4, City of Akron hosting the 43rd annual National Night Out. In each ward, in each of the 10 wards in the City of Akron, NNO, an annual community building campaign promoting police community relations and neighborhood unity. The goal is to strengthen participation in local programs that prevent and deter crime in an effort to make neighborhoods safer. Mega Millions, no jackpot winners last night's game, so Mega Millions jackpot grows to $511 million Tuesday's game. Powerball jackpot. Get your tickets. Get your tickets. Step right up. $348 million for tonight's drawing. Got to get a few tickets for the Powerball jackpot. Can't win unless you play. Remember, get the local news anytime at WNAIR.com. Sports coming up in a minute.
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0: Alrighty, I'd like to tell you about upcoming events. 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Well, the Guardians playing again today, hosting the Mariners tonight at 7:10. They lost last night's game by the final score of 3-1. Cleveland had a run and two hits in the first inning, and then just had two hits the rest of the game. And that's what we have right now when you're missing, really, three key players in that starting lineup with Jose Ramirez and DeLauder and Angel Martinez out. So we keep bringing up young guys. And they brought up Cooper Engle for the Guardians. Becomes the ninth player this season to make big league debut for the Guardians last night against Seattle. 24-year-old hit .281 at AAA with 41 runs batted in. Batted fifth in the lineup was the DH. Last night he went 0-for-2 with a walk. So, all right, ninth player so far this season, young player to be brought up for the Indians slash Guardians. All right, they play tonight again at 7:10. Carlos Mendoza fired as manager of the underperforming New York Mets, replaced by Andy Green. How about the Mets, man? 34-47, last place. They trail the division leader Atlanta by 9.5 games. And the club opened the season with baseball's highest payroll at nearly $360 million, the Mets, where the Guardians are, what, about $80-85 million. Aquarubber Ducks hit three home runs, cruised to a 10-1 road win over Richmond Flying Squirrels. Two teams continue their series in Richmond tonight at 7:05. Cape Verde, what a story, completed an improbable run through the group stage with a third straight World Cup draw to become the smallest country to earn a spot in the knockout round following a 0-0 result against Saudi Arabia. Cape Verde's 3 points put the team in second place behind Spain, which beat Uruguay 1-0 to win the group. Now, they're in the small island nation off the western coast of Africa. They're in. But who are they going to play in the knockout round? Cape Verde will play Messi and Argentina. Argentina is the defending World Cup champs, and they'll play them in the round of 32. Of course, USA plays Wednesday night coming up. And Scottie Scheffler shot an incredible 10-under 60 yesterday at the Travelers Championship. He's 16-under overall, two-shot lead over Victor Hovland. He had a chance to shoot 59, a rare 59, but he had a 25-foot birdie putt, missed that on the final hole. Weather forecast in a minute.
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0: I'm telling you, right now, we're going to be in the 90s all week next week. In fact, 97, 99, 99, Tuesday, Wednesday, Thursday, afternoon highs. In fact, Friday, 96. 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Right there. Great folks. Been around a long time. Showers, thunderstorms likely, mainly before 1 p.m., otherwise partly sunny, the high 81. This will be the cool day for a week or so. Tomorrow, 86 and sunny, a lot of sunshine all next week. And once again, we'll be in the 90s all next week at the Talk of Akron, WNIR.
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5: 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Now, here's Phil Ferguson, John Lockwood, and Joyce Johnson.
8: This is from Porky and Bess. Summertime.
9: Oh, yeah, living is easy.
8: Living is easy. And we will get to your phones in just a minute.
9: Yeah, good stuff. Well, you know, a lot of us, most of us here in the broadcasting biz, do our job or our gig, as I call it, sitting down. I remember once upon a time, you know, we'd all be standing up, and, you know, I knew guys who would, like, move around and act the part and everything, not that anyone could see them, but... health experts have urged people to sit less and move more, but a new study is suggesting that sitting too little can be just as risky as sitting too much. According to researchers, they surveyed more than 41,000 adults in China for nearly 12 years, found the lowest risk of death or major cardiovascular events was linked to about 4 hours of sitting per day. People who sat less than 2 hours had a higher risk of heart events, and those working physically demanding jobs like farming or construction. So I don't think we really have a physically demanding job.
0: No.
9: You know.
8: No.
0: You're pushing buttons over there.
8: I mean, like an orangutan. Yeah. Okay. Yeah. We've heard it before.
9: Mentally demanding is another
8: one thing,
9: you know. But however, sitting for 8 or more hours a day was still associated with increased risk of heart and health issues.
8: Mm-hmm.
9: So I don't know, are they going to have
8: got a bright future looking for?
9: are they going to come up with a sit tracker next? You know, you've got tracker, the sit tracker.
8: It's hard to imagine. A British gardener spotted a cluster of rare pink grasshoppers in her yard. These insects so badly camouflaged, they're usually eaten before anyone even gets a photo.
9: Pink grasshoppers,
8: very
9: good,
8: rare.
9: Good camouflage if they're on a flamingo, you know,
8: grasshopper. In her garden, unless they're on a pink flower.
9: There you go.
8: But it's a wildlife sighting and a minor miracle, really, that they weren't eaten. And I hear about this a lot. A truck carrying an estimated 2 million honeybees overturned in Texas. Now, it sent swarms into the air. Local beekeepers going nuts. They're rushing in to help. That's not the only place, though. There's more bee news. Millions of honeybees escaped the Texas neighborhood after a semi-trailer carrying about 400 hives. 400 hives tipped over. The kind of incident that makes a county sheriff's daily report a little more interesting,
0: and
8: I think.
0: Bees are very important, you know.
8: They are. We need them. Tom Hanks told an interviewer that Disney could use AI to keep Woody going into Toy Story 6 without him.
9: Oh, say it isn't so, Tom.
8: He said it. This resolves precisely zero of the questions that it raises because he is basically saying, yes, AI can replace me.
0: Well,
8: you know, is it going to Toy Story 6?
9: I have got to go see Toy Story 5 because
0: really want to see that.
9: Yeah, I am accidentally running into spoilers, you know, a lot of the articles that you read online or read, you know, they say, hey, warning, spoilers ahead, but a lot of them just kind of like give it away. Yeah. It's like, come on, man, I didn't want to know that. I wanted to find it out for myself at the movie.
0: What's Conan O'Brien the voice of?
9: A Smarty Pants, which is kind of like a toilet training
0: device. I can't
9: wait.
0: That's what I want. I want to hear.
9: Yeah, I've seen a few brief clips, and, you know, he is perfect for it. And, of course, saying, you know, Conan on his own, I mean,
0: I always like Conan O'Brien.
9: Yeah, definitely. Good stuff.
0: Good.
9: He wrote for The Simpsons, a graduate of Harvard, too. You know, he's a very
0: I didn't know that.
9: Very intelligent guy. Yeah.
0: All right.
9: Conan, Gotta love it.
8: And finally, before we go to those, U.S. government formally opposed a plan to auction more than 100 artifacts recovered from the Titanic. A court filing ensures at least one Titanic legal battle will be ongoing in any given year the rest of your life. I think because people, the artifacts of that, people want a piece of the Titanic lore.
9: Yeah, yeah.
8: But they go for a pretty penny, depending on what the item is. But
9: oh,
8: yeah.
9: Sure. Sure.
8: Anything associated with Titanic.
9: Yeah.
8: Let's go to the phones.
0: Talk to people.
8: Good morning. Thanks for holding. Hello.
10: Good morning, Phil.
0: Oh, game changer. Oh. GC's in the house.
9: How are you?
10: Yes, sir.
0: All right. How many pairs of sunglasses do you own there, game changer?
10: Oh, wow. I probably have 12.
0: All right.
8: Okay. Okay.
0: That's a lot.
9: Okay.
0: I think.
9: Yeah, once a month you change it
0: okay,
9: up, right?
0: All right.
10: Oh, yeah.
0: Well, then again, you're driving a lot, so I'm sure, you know, yeah, it's going to be 90 all next week, 95, 99.
10: You know what? I'm not happy about that.
0: Yeah.
9: No, I don't think most people are unless they love torture and sweating a lot.
0: I guess if you like to sweat and everything.
9: Heat stroke and all that good stuff.
0: You know?
9: No.
0: Yeah, do you remember, I mean, let's go back when we were growing up. Nobody had air conditioning in their house, so you could get out of the shower within minutes. You're sweating anyway, so but we never had air conditioning. We survived, and there were temperatures in the 90s.
9: Mm-hmm.
10: Well, that's true, Phil, but yeah. We were a lot younger.
9: Yeah, true.
0: That's true, too. You're right.
8: Well, and you put off retiring for about a month, and you're probably saying, why did I do that? You know,
9: what was
8: you have
9: I
8: to
9: thinking?
8: Ask yourself that question.
9: What was I thinking?
10: Right. kind of, Joyce, yeah. I question that every day, but. You know, when I got that extra money.
8: The money talks.
10: That I asked for.
9: Yep.
10: Yeah, absolutely. Money talks, and you know what else walks.
8: Mm-hmm. That's right.
0: Yeah, we know. That's right.
8: That's right.
0: Glad you had it yourself. Here
8: well,
0: right
8: and
0: there.
8: Do you have a countdown right. going, like a lot of it? I mean, you agreed to work a little extra because they needed you, and they're going to pay you a little more. Do you have a countdown going? Like, French had the seconds.
0: Oh, man.
8: The one of those.
0: Yeah, he had
9: yeah,
0: the,
9: yeah.
8: How,
0: he definitely had it down.
8: How long a go-go or something?
9: Oh, yeah.
0: I mean, you. Yeah. I think you've talked about it. You've got a date, so you have a countdown, don't you?
10: Yeah, yeah. But I'm officially really going to stay on the countdown or start the countdown July 1st.
0: All right.
10: July the 1st, well, yeah.
0: Coming up here yeah. soon. Okay.
9: Yep.
10: Yes. What, next, what, Wednesday, correct? I believe.
9: Yeah. Yeah, July 1st is Wednesday. How about that? June just kind of
8: hard
9: flew
8: to believe,
9: by.
8: Isn't it?
0: Is just,
9: unbelievable, yeah.
8: I'm thinking of starting like a Medicare countdown, you know, just like seeing if that works. We always thought we should all have our countdowns right up here, you know,
9: right.
8: So we could all kind of look up at it and see where we're at. sort of a funny thing to do,
9: yeah.
8: You know. Do you have a busy weekend? Oh, go ahead.
10: I'm sorry, George. I didn't interrupt you. What I was going to say, you were talking about Medicare when. Just a few months ago, I finally got the ball rolling
0: yeah.
10: and everything.
9: Mm-hmm.
10: And when I talk to the one lady that I have to talk to every time I call or when I call, when she calls me, she said, "Oh, I see you're 65." She goes, mm-hmm. "You didn't sign up for Medicare last year." I said, "No," I said, "because I'm still working,"
9: mm-hmm.
10: you know, and that sort of thing. So I guess I didn't realize I should have done that back. In November of last year.
8: But, well, but yeah. if you have better benefits right now, why would you until you need to use them? And I think that's our thinking with Social Security or anything else.
9: Yeah.
8: If your benefits are better now, then you can go a little longer.
9: Yeah, but you always keep in mind that, hey, I, you know, all my life I've been putting money into this system, and it's like, strike while the iron is hot if you need to, you know?
0: Mm-hmm. Hey, I took Medicare as soon as I could or Social Security.
9: Yep.
0: You know, I waited on Social Security.
10: So anyway, but besides that, you know, my insurance covers my wife, you know?
0: Yeah.
10: So,
0: if you have pretty good insurance, yeah.
10: Yeah, yeah. And once that ends, she's got to get her own plan through, you know, state teacher.
8: The independent, yeah.
9: Yeah.
10: So,
8: she'll be able to do that. So. There's so much to think about when you're older. And, you know, when we're growing up, we never, ever think about this kind of stuff until now we're already.

0: staying put this weekend?
1: You know what? Staying put this weekend, George. There's some weekends I just want to relax.
2: Yeah.
1: And
2: yep.
1: much do anything and nothing.
2: So
1: that's kind of this weekend.
2: Yeah, do a whole bunch of nothing. You can't go wrong with that.
1: Right. Although I do wish, and maybe one day, I don't know, we have neighbors that I don't know what happened to these people. I think they all just moved out, and there's like four vehicles in the driveway.
2: Mm-hmm.
1: And
0: no one's living there?
1: Not once in a while. They're all out of there.
0: Wow.
1: Everybody. Mm. Anyway, the grass is getting really high, and they haven't done anything with cleaning out their flower beds. There's weeds in the flower beds.
0: Yeah.
1: A tree growing up over the window, and it just pains me because we live in a very, very nice neighborhood, and this is like an eyesore for me.
2: Oh, yeah, and it brings the rest of it down, too.
3: I totally understand, yeah.
2: And, and if you or somebody has, is selling their house or something, somebody driving past it or going to see the house with a realtor, it's like, oh, geez, but look at that house over there. I mean, what kind of a neighborhood am I moving into?
3: I guess the city will come out and mow the lawn after a while, but they're going to. And then they charge the owner. What's that?
2: Yeah, or someone will end up finding them or charging them for it. Yeah, yeah.
1: I think I'm going to call our city. We have a councilwoman in our ward.
0: Call her. See what you should do.
1: Yeah, I think I'm going to call her. But I told my wife, I said, I feel like getting the lawnmower and just...
0: Isn't that funny? I knew you would say that because you would be like, it's easier for me just to do it. I get it. You just want to go out there and mow the lawn so it doesn't look bad.
1: Oh, yeah. I just can't believe, there's something going on there. I don't know what, but, there's four vehicles in the driveway, haven't moved in weeks.
2: Oh, geez.
1: I don't know what's going on, They were pretty decent people, but I don't know. Maybe
0: they had to leave their house.
2: Yeah.
0: With maybe very little notice. That's interesting. Yeah. That's kind of a mystery.
2: Yeah, my sister lives on a corner lot, and people across the street from her, there's a guy, and they don't have a driveway, but they have like a paved area, which is like kind of like a parking spot. You could put like five or six cars next to each other. And, and it was kind of like, kind of ratty looking cars. And this guy has a fixation. I don't know if he's goth or whatever, but every car that he was working on, he painted black, a flat black. And, a complaint was made everything because it was an eyesore. But technically, since he was on the side of the street on the corner lot, it wasn't technically a driveway, according to the city. And they couldn't, do anything about it. He talk about your eyesores and besmirching the neighborhood and bringing the value down. It's like people like that. It's like, come on, man.
1: I think my wife seems to think that that they're going to let this house go into foreclosure.
0: Yeah. That sounds like it.
1: Because
0: they can't make the payments.
1: Right.
2: Still want to keep up the property, make it look good for everybody else. So fortunately, I don't have that issue. And, if anybody's grass is higher, it's going to be mine, but it's by default because my lawn service has been kind of hinky. I have a 3-month contract, and they came and cut it once. And then they scheduled it for Thursday, but it rained on Thursday. And then I got another email that we are getting a new person to cut your lawn, and I'm like thinking, because you want to have a regular guy, Now, the first time, they gave me an option to tip the guy,
3: tip everybody.
2: And first I'm thinking, well, that's, maybe not, but I mean, he's just cutting the grass. And even if it were in my power to, do the right thing according to them and tip him, I wouldn't do it the first time. I'd wait until I had the same guy doing it 2 or 3 weeks in a row.
0: Sure,
2: so there's some consistency continues. So, it's like, I think 2 more weeks I'm going to somebody
0: else. Well, Game Changer, keep us updated on this.
3: Let us know what's going on over there.
0: Definitely want to know if you end up mowing that lawn.
2: Hey, call us
0: Monday if you want.
3: Take care, man.
2: We'll see you Monday.
0: Bye. Woo. Take care. Yeah. We'll be back on Monday. You're listening to WNIR Ken Akron.
4: From ABC News, I'm Chuck Severson. President

0: Trump and Iran accusing each other of breaking their agreements, leading to new air attacks between the two. Iranian drones attacked Bahrain, where the U.S. Navy 5th Fleet is stationed, and the British military says an oil tanker in the Strait of Hormuz was attacked. Disputes between the U.S. and Iran on reopening the Strait of Hormuz continue, even after both signed that interim so-called memo, which spells out terms. ABC News senior White House correspondent Selena Wang.
1: In that deal, Iran promises to reopen the strait, but instead, it's been trying to control it, warning ships they could be in danger if they pass the strait without Iran's permission. Iran also says it plans to charge ships a fee to pass, but the Trump administration says that's unacceptable. And here's the bigger picture in all of this. Before the war, one-fifth of the world's energy supply transited through the strait, but this latest incident shows just how tough it's going to be for traffic to get back to normal levels.
0: Signed in Washington by two parties who are not at war is what's called a framework agreement between Israel and Lebanon, described as a first step toward peace following months of attacks between Israel and the Lebanese militant group Hezbollah. Ambassador Yehiel Leiter, the Israeli ambassador to the U.S. in Washington.
2: This will be a staged and performance-based move forward. To the degree that Lebanese army performs in dismantling and disarming Hezbollah.
0: But that Iranian-backed group is not a party to the deal and says it rejects it. Hot, dry, and windy conditions are fueling a fast-moving wildfire in Utah, forcing the governor to declare an emergency and restrict fireworks. At least a dozen new fires erupting in the state in just 24 hours, forcing evacuations. Amid the devastation from deadly earthquakes in Venezuela, the U.S. launching three urban search and rescue teams to join the mission. You're listening to ABC News.
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0: In Miami, an American Airlines flight aborted takeoff after a business jet entered the same runway last evening.
6: Just told me to cross the runway, sir.
7: No, we said Amerijet 461.
0: That from liveatc.com. A close call at Newark Airport yesterday is being investigated. A United pilot called the control tower on landing to say that the jetliner almost hit a drone. Another pilot reported seeing the same small drone. Another long-range air attack by Ukrainian drones hitting a major industrial facility in the Russian city of Volgograd, says Ukrainian President Zelensky. Extreme childhood obesity is being cited in the case against Michigan parents arrested this week on second-degree murder charges. Genesee County Prosecutor David Layton says the mother and father paid for veterinary services for the family dog the day their son died.
8: I can't think of what else this is other than extraordinary, terrible neglect. And to me, that's willful and wanton misconduct, which is second-degree murder.
0: The 7-year-old weighed 250 pounds at death. The couple's 5-year-old daughter says the home is a hoarding situation. New push for Major League Baseball salary caps. The league is calling it the biggest issue fans want solved, as too many have little hope for lower-paying teams competing in a World Series. Negotiations are going on. The NFL and NBA have salary caps. Baseball Players Union says MLB salaries have increased slower than in the other leagues. Chuck Sievertson, ABC News.
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13: 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High today about 81. Still have a chance for some showers and thunderstorms this morning, early this afternoon. Unity Group, the parent company of Windstream, said yesterday it believes inaccurate underground utility markings by a third-party locating service led its subcontractor to strike the gas line before last Thursday's explosion in Twinsburg Township. Now, the cause of the explosion remains under investigation by the Ohio State Fire Marshal's Office and PUCO, and officials have not officially determined what led to the blast. The debris cleanup alone is expected to take weeks to complete. And officials hoping all residents, public, avoid that area over the next few days. Another struck gas line in Summit County caused a partial road closure yesterday. Officials shut down Manchester Road in New Franklin between Renninger and Center Roads. In a press release, the city said construction crews hit an unmarked gas line. The road reopened yesterday afternoon. Crews in Lake County battled a fire that sparked after a gas line was hit. What's going on here in Perry Township Friday afternoon? According to fire officials, construction crew working to widen North Ridge Road or U.S. Route 20 when they struck an Enbridge gas pipeline. Fortunately, nobody hurt. The crew's utility truck subsequently caught fire. That happened around 3 p.m. In Talmadge, fire crews spent about 5 hours yesterday battling a barn fire. Crews responded to the scene at 825 Eastwood Avenue. When crews arrived, they saw heavy fire and smoke coming from the first and second floors of that two-story barn. That was about 500 feet from the road. Also had an apartment on the second floor there at the in Talmadge. No injuries were reported. The department says the barn is a total loss. With a firecracker heat expected for next week, City of Akron will activate a cooling center. Akron Mayor Shamus Malik announced yesterday the city will extend hours at Summit Lake Community Center, 380 West Crozier Street. That'll be Tuesday and Wednesday and Thursday of next week to provide a cooling center for residents in need. And that will be open from 9 a.m. to 9 p.m. each day. The city will continue to monitor temperatures and will extend community center hours as necessary. Remember, get the local news anytime at WNR.com. Weather next.
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13: All right, WNIR weather, showers, thunderstorms likely, mainly before 1 p.m. today. Otherwise, partly sunny, the high 81, overnight low 62. Tomorrow, mostly sunny, 86. At the Talk of Akron, WNIR.
14: 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Now, here's John Couchburner Denning.

0: Okay. Hold on. There, we did that. Bring that down. So, kind of a rainy Saturday morning. Kind of in mood for the wall a little bit. Calm everyone down. Roger Waters, bass. Dave Gilmour on slide guitar.
1: Hey, you.
0: And one of the greatest singers of all time, Dave Gilmour.
1: Getting lonely, getting old. Can you feel me?
0: Hey, you. In Twinsburg, give me a call. 330-673-1234. As you heard Phil just say, it's not whether you win or lose, it's where you place the blame. Unity, U-N-I-T-I, U-N-I-T-I Group, the parent company of Windstream, said yesterday it believes inaccurate underground utility markings by a third-party service led its subcontractors to strike the gas line before Thursday's explosion in Twinsburg Township. The cause of the explosion remains under investigation by the Ohio Fire Marshal's Office down in Columbus. And answering a question we had yesterday, the Public Utilities Commission of Ohio, PUCO. Officials have not determined what led to the blast. The debris cleanup alone is expected to take weeks. There was a mattress up in a tree. I mean, man. All residents and public should avoid the area for the next few days, obviously. Twinsburg Fire Lieutenant Michael Perlatti. Let's see how my internet's going to work this morning.
2: We'll call it a construction mishap. We don't have all of the details. What I can tell you is this. The call came in for a gas leak. Our crews responded to the gas leak. At that point, while on scene, they determined that there was not enough wind and that the gas was settling throughout the neighborhood. At that point, then, they called for an evacuation. We put out a Facebook statement evacuating or self-port shelter in place. From there, Enbridge was called to scene. They gave a 60-minute ETA, but their first response team was on scene in 15 minutes or less, which is very good. They were going to investigate where the leak was coming from, not knowing what had exactly happened. And at that point, there was a large explosion. There is, let me see here, give you accurate information. There was one house that was the initial house. 15 houses total on Hiram were damaged heavily. Three had active fire after the explosion. Eight houses on Fairway, which is to the south of the neighborhood, were assessed by Hudson Fire. Moderate damage, but no fire to any of those. Currently, the scene, there's a lot of hazards. There's still debris in the trees, unfortunately. So every time the breeze does sway, debris is dropping. Glass, 2x4s, and nails.
3: Tell us if anyone was hurt or injured.
2: We did transport one person that was injured from the explosion. There was a second person transported for other reasons. From there, there have been no confirmations on any fatalities. There have been no confirmations on any other injuries. The house that was the initial explosion, those folks were not home. So that was a blessing. They were actually on a day trip out of town.
4: Mike, how many houses were destroyed? How many were damaged total?
2: Still working on that. So there's at least 15 that are damaged. There's at least three that are pretty much total.
4: Your thoughts, first of all, on a work crew hitting a gas line. You know, the state of Ohio Public Utilities Commission has numbers for these folks to call.
2: As far as we're aware, those numbers were called and those lines were marked. So we don't know, again, what happened there. Those crews returned to the scene. They're being talked to by the Sheriff's Department. Currently on scene, we have Twinsburg Fire, we have Twinsburg Police helping, Sheriff's Department, And then we actually have State Fire Marshal's office is also here, and other state utilities right here.
4: After the explosion, can you describe what actions were taken to stop the flow of gas? Or did the explosion seal it?
2: The explosion ruptured the line, which then made firefighting more difficult. So from that point, Enbridge crews were looking for the next best shutoff. Eventually, they were able to find it and get it shut off. Once that was shut off, we were able to control the fire a little bit better. However, there's still homes that were damaged enough that had collapsed zones, that fire was underneath debris that we could not get to.
4: It sounds like no one's going to be able to get in here for a long time. Can you describe the situation and why you do not want anyone back?
2: Currently, right now, there is a lot of apparatus, a lot of people working. So that's the first and foremost. We have to give them space to do their jobs.
3: Are the fires out, sir?
2: As far as we know currently, yes, but there are still some hot spots that we're investigating, so we can't determine that. There, because of the debris, is one of the main reasons why we won't let people back in. We are letting them slowly with a CERT response team, just as a first response team, is allowing and or accompanying certain individuals, depending on what their home looks like, to go retrieve pets or medications. But we're working through that process.
4: With the scope of this explosion, can you...
0: Again, Twinsburg Lieutenant.
5: Doctors want their patients.
0: Sorry about that. So, I have no phone calls. Couldn't get in yesterday. He said something, did Mike Perlotti, Lieutenant in Twinsburg there, that the smell of gas... And there's a lot of science that I went through last night about methane. Methane is, we're all producing it right now. If you had a burrito, okay, it's natural gas. It's I won't get into it, but I mean, methane is natural gas. It's lighter than air, but it has some unique properties. And this was my summation. And I don't know how to use that ChatGPT, whatever that ChatGTP thing is on my phone, but I kind of took bits and parts and cut and paste. See if we can explain a little bit. Methane is lighter than air, but it can stay close to the ground because pressure does not change its buoyancy. It's not unlike... I wrote to myself in the margin, visualize the Goodyear blimp. It doesn't have methane, and it doesn't have hydrogen. It has helium, but still, it's lighter than air, but it'll, you know, the pressure or what have you. If there's no wind, and ironically, Windstream blames the flag guys, and he said there wasn't any wind. There's high pressure. Methane will always naturally rise unless physical forces, temperature, or wind patterns trap it and push it downward. Several physical factors explain why a methane cloud might linger near the ground. Momentum and leak velocity, L-E-A-K, like a leak in a pipe. If methane is released rapidly from a high-pressure source, such as a ruptured pipeline, the force of the leak and the surrounding air turbulence can force the gas downward and outward toward, or, you know, outward, away from the source. And then as it thins, give it a chance to float. What about liquefied natural gas, like in a bus, the LNG we have? Density of cold gas. If the high pressure releases involve liquid methane, like liquefied natural gas that we have in many large vehicles and buses in particular, it absorbs heat from the air to vaporize. This extreme cooling drops the temperature of the gas cloud. Colder air and gas is heavier, so denser, so heavy, I mean, like freezing methane will sink or stay low until it warms to the ambient temperature. Man, I didn't even want to start on the methane traps under the oceans. But that's what it made me think of. The solution to pollution is dilution. You've heard me say that 1,000 times. Lack of dilution or calm winds. Gases disperse to equalize concentration. If there's no wind to dilute or carry the gas away, the methane plume remains relatively thick, pooling in low-lying areas or hugging the terrain, even as it tries to float upward. And you could have a downwash. One of the theories to the plane crash, the tragedy we had about a month ago here by Shorty Fulton down in Coventry, by the Firestone Country Club, there was a downwash of wind coming down. Likely affected that airplane. A high pressure wind or air currents flowing over buildings or terrain can create a negative pressure zone or downdrafts. These forces can push a lighter gas down and trap it in the wake of an obstacle. Just amazing things can happen with our atmosphere, good and bad. So if you have a specific scenario in mind, say a pipe leak, it's hard to know exact information about how the gas will disperse in your environment. So, meaning there are many, it's not just one answer. There are many, many possibilities. But that explains better to me than the idea you dig a pipe, you're whatever you're doing with, you know, underground boring, and you hit a natural gas. It's much less likely that it went in through a sewer system, like into the sewer drain in the garage of the one house, the house, the ground zero, the house. And just being lighter than air doesn't mean it's necessarily just going to disperse. And it's just, and the Twinsburg, the fire chief of Twinsburg said, it's a miracle in Twinsburg Township. The explosion leveled 3 homes. Only 2 people injured, and they've both been released from the hospital. But, meanwhile, back to the source. Their wind stream is getting out ahead of this. They're blaming the people that put the flags out. We said how inaccurate that flag situation is. I told you years ago when we staked a pipeline in Randolph, and the farmer, who has since passed away, I really enjoyed him, but he can be kind of cranky some days too. He went out later that night, and he later admitted to me he moved. He didn't like where we had staked the right-of-way for the pipe through there. And he moved those little flags about 10 feet further north. Now, luckily, we're out in the middle of farmland, out in the middle of nowhere in Randolph. Just kidding, Randolph. You're not in the middle of nowhere. Sorry, St. Joe's, if you're listening. In the grotto there. But there's got to be a better system than putting these flags out. And if they don't come out in 48 hours, I am told that the company can go ahead and just start drilling. So hopefully this will be the event that'll change and make things safer for all of us. Firefighters responded, reported natural gas odor in Twinsburg Township and been on the scene for about 2 minutes before a house exploded. Think about that. Destroying 3 homes, damaging at least 36 others, and setting off a chain of events that authorities say is nothing short of miraculous. Did that. Twinsburg, Hudson Stowe, halt any drilling after Thursday's gas explosion. Do the directional drilling or until further notice. And Enbridge, the Canadian company that owns Bot Dominion, they own the pipeline that got hit. This is Enbridge Gas Ohio, a subsidiary of the Canadian company. Quote, our primary concern is the safety and well-being of everyone involved. Our thoughts remain with those who have been impacted by this event, including their families and the community, the company said in a statement. I'm reading from the statement from Channel 3. Enbridge Ohio Gas said their crews were initially called to the scene to respond to a damaged pipeline on Hiron Lane, where there was an explosion occurred shortly thereafter. We shut off the gas to the affected neighborhood. The area was made safe. We're working to repair the pipeline to restore service. We would like to thank the Twinsburg first responders and other local fire departments that rendered mutual aid for their quick action and leadership in response to this event. An investigation will be led by the State Fire Marshal's Office. We will assist any way we can. Yesterday afternoon, as Phil said, we were mentioning another explosion happened by a road crew or whatever in Manchester, down there in southern Summit County. Lake County gas line hit yesterday by a road crew expanding the roadway. So, I don't know, man. We got to do something here to get these things, this system fixed. Somebody needs to come in like Mo and bonk some heads together. Like,
5: calling Dr. Howard. Dr. Fine. Dr. Howard.
0: Hey, muttonhead. What are you doing? And good Saturday morning. You're on the air, WNIR.
6: Okay, let's take it like it's a plate of spaghetti. We'll take one strand at a time here about what happened. First of all, anybody responsible that let them do what they did should be held accountable. First of all, you have to have permits locally to do any kind of work anywhere that's being done. So those people in Twinsburg, whether they're in the office issuing them, the county commissioner, whoever, should be held accountable. The state who's dropped the ball over and over, East Palestine, this, other explosions, other things happening, nothing's ever done. Nobody's held accountable. You can't tell me that you're going to let somebody in that's working on utilities and infrastructure, that you're not vetting any of the people that are doing the work. I don't know. I can't tell you who did the work. I can't tell you if they've been here legally or not, but I would bet they're not. And if they are, who vetted them? So many people have come in. So was it a terrorist act? Maybe not. Maybe it was just stupidity dropping the ball all the way around. But enough's enough. It's happened over and over and over, and nobody's held accountable for it, and they should be. That's why there's rules and regulations, and things are put in place, a system of checks and balances. There is no perfect scenario, I get it. But when you're fooling with an infrastructure in this day and age, with all the trouble we've had in a community where there's public, where there's people, nothing's being done about it, nothing's being checked, nothing. And it's been like that for years. And when they've figured out that they're responsible for dropping a ball, they just run out of office or they retire and they take their thing and go away. And nobody's held accountable, like I said, over and over. I'll give you another scenario. You remember what happened here a couple of weeks ago in Kent?
0: Chlorine leak at Lake Rockwell.
6: Okay. That's the Akron Water Treatment Plant of Kent.
0: Right.
6: Now, I know I'm in there quite a bit. was a lot of the water treatment plants. And I have to be vetted every which way possible. I'm just going to give you a little scenario. I'm going through it now. I have for 45 years. I have to have a fingerprint check. I have to take a hazmat test. I have to know that I have tanker and hazmat endorsement along with doubles, triples, air brakes, class A CDL. I chose that profession, yes. But they vet me every which way possible. And they've let people just walk in this country with no checks and balances. So you can't possibly tell me that the scenario ain't there. And they're fooling with your infrastructure, the most precious thing, as you've just found out. Luckily, nobody was killed.
0: All right, let me ask you a question. I've got a side tangent since you went to trucking and delivery. A semi-truck driver fled, ran away as fast as he could in Atlanta, the scene of a horrific accident after the semi-tractor trailer he was operating collided with a freight train in southwest Atlanta. A huge fireball erupted yesterday as a freight train and semi-truck collided. Hundreds of Amazon packages were scattered all over the train tracks. The identified driver escaped on foot. Witnesses saw him limping away after the accident. You know, he's linked to one of those. You were telling me about Chicago as a hub of these illegal. What do you call those DOT numbers? Did you call them department? The DOT on the side of the truck?
6: You have an intercommerce carrier number.
0: And they give them out like Pez dispensers, I'm told.
6: No. You have to register.
0: Yeah, but the minute one guy was registered to his house in New Jersey,
6: Okay. Well, what did I tell you earlier? No one checks.
0: Exactly.
6: Nowhere.
0: Right.
6: To see what's happening at the lower bureaucratic level.
0: Yeah.
6: The person that you should start with in Twinsburg is the person that let them pull that permit, first of all. And the person that hired these people, he should have been arrested. They should be investigated to see who was working there, how many people were legal, and prove to me, you get your day, prove to me that they weren't terrorists and that they didn't do it on purpose. Number one, like I said, I will say this. I can't thank, and I've been inspected more this year than I have for 45 years of driving trucks. I can't thank the authorities enough, starting with Sean Duffy, Vice President J.D. Vance, and especially President Trump and Elon Musk. All of them. I can't thank them enough. And yes, it's diminishing a lot of the stuff that you saw with my industry, with the trucking. A lot of it has gone away. They've taken a lot of people off the road. The state inspector, the highway patrol. I can't thank the locals. I can't thank them enough. The only one that the last two inspections I had, and they aggravate me, and I realize it is the PUCO actually stopped.
0: Mm-hmm.
6: You'll see their pickup truck,
0: mm-hmm.
6: And they actually have more authority than the Ohio Highway Patrol when it comes to that. And the Ohio Highway Patrol is nothing but to do with really other than traffic enforcement,
0: right?
6: And they do a wonderful job. Don't get me wrong, like I said, and they're checking, and I'm sure they have to do. Even somebody.
0: Well,
6: like
0: back
6: me.
0: On this thing, then I got to get caught up. WSB-TV of Atlanta, Channel 2, investigate. They uncovered an Chicago, Illinois-based trucking company whose tractor trailer was struck by a freight train in southwest Atlanta early yesterday morning. It's been linked to a dozen reported crashes over the last 24 months, according to the federal safety records.
6: I can tell you this much. There's a huge amount of them, these companies.
0: They have a crash every 60 days.
6: Wait a minute. That came out of Illinois.
0: Right.
6: They came out of Minnesota.
0: Right.
6: A lot of them come out of the East Coast.
0: And California.
6: California. But a lot of them are based in, and they're starting, like I said, they're starting to diminish. They weed them off the road.
0: Right.
6: They can't get them all, but eventually they rear their ugly head and they're caught.
0: It's good to hear from you. I'm way behind. I got to go. Thank you. Bye.
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10: You know, that guy scratched me where I itch. The way that things are going, there's jobs that can get you killed if you do them improperly. And there's jobs that, if you do them properly, can get others killed. Okay? This is a real fact. And, you know, I don't want to cast aspersions, but there's a lot of people, younger people, that don't want anything to do that's dangerous, dirty, or tedious. They want the excitement. They want the, you know, the glory type of job. Now, we let up to 20 million people into this country completely unvetted. Somebody knew where they were going and why they were let in. And after what I have been seeing and hearing lately, I think it is to turn every job that isn't a professional job or an entertainment job into menial labor. You know, the whole thing covered in crap type work, you know, serfs, if you will. Now, when you stop and think about it, I made mention of the down in Florida, the guy that was a wallboard installer and the guy that would put it up on the ceiling, you know, wore the stilt things and stuff. That was a high-paying job. And now it's classified and boiled down to meniality. And it's kind of hard to have pride in your work if a 20-hour in the 1980s money job turns into a $3 an hour job, okay? It's not easy, and it's hard work. That, you know, you do that stuff day in and day out. It can be troubling, but if you're compensated properly, it's fine. Like the automobile industry, well, they're not being replaced by menials from different countries, they're being replaced by machines.
0: 1,000 people up there at Detroit Hamtramck, 1,000 union workers being replaced by 50 robots that'll assemble panels. This isn't the welding stuff. They'll use suction cup and put these panels on the cars. So,
10: And I remember years ago, my father and the guys, when they would get their new car, they would loosen up the hoods and true up the fender lines and stuff like that. Because if you got a Monday car,
0: Monday or Friday afternoon,
10: So, but now the machines, that's one aspect of it. But that creates a new job, people that have to keep the machine's tolerances correct. A machine, modern machine, will stop if it comes out of tolerance. And then somebody has to go and figure out where to true up the tolerance. So as one leaves, another comes. But when you start, you know, that looked like a new neighborhood, okay? That means that the guys with the transoms and the sights, they were all laser shot. A laser shot those. And someplace in the computer record, because, again, it looks like a newer neighborhood, said exactly where those pipes were. They don't have to be metal. You know, you look at them, and if they are plastic pipes or old pipes lined with plastic, you'd still be able to magnetically find the pipe. But with today's machines, you set this down, you set your transom, you set your laser, that's where the gas pipe is. Now, if this Enbridge or somebody else is cutting corners, that's criminal, all right? These jobs where you can kill people, if you're negligent, it's criminal negligence in my book. Maybe some lawyer could probably verify that or not. But if you take on a responsibility, it's like a bailment. When you turn your car keys over to a parking lot attendant, that's a bailment. They are responsible for your car. When you go into a place and they say, no, you can't bring your firearm in here, then they have that degree of responsibility to keep you safe. These are the types of things that people just negate because, you know, they've got the money. They can weigh you down.
0: Enbridge Gas Ohio, quote, "Our primary concern, Bill, is the safety and the well-being of everyone involved." End quote. If your primary concern was safety and well-being, those people would be sleeping. Those three houses that got blown off their foundation, they'd be sleeping, watching TV right now.
10: And this is bad as a true story. You know, if we are not safe in our home because of somebody's arrogance,
0: right,
10: neglect, or inability, that doesn't flush. You can't say that.
0: We've had two, as far as I'm concerned, anytime somebody gets in an airplane, there's little puddle jumpers, you know what I'm, relative to a big jumbo jet. But when they crash down into the garage of that house in Coventry Township, the guy got his dog and the kids out. I mean, we've been dodging metaphor. These things could have been much, much worse, much more deadly to people sitting in their house.
10: Well, a gas leak. I mean, they put that rotten egg smell in there, so you know if your stove's broken, folks. But that doesn't mean that, like what you were talking about, gasoline, gas, anything that is flammable, it reaches that proper point,
0: yep,
10: of vapor to air.
0: I'll tell you what, and the thing is with natural gas, it's got such a rare window of, there's so many variables, but I've only got a minute, by the way. Anything else?
10: Well, just stop and think of this. A daisy cutter, the thing they drop to tear a hole in the jungle so they could land helicopters during Vietnam,
0: mm-hmm,
10: was a fuel air bomb.
0: Right.
10: The thing that blew up the place in Oklahoma, it was a fuel air combination bomb.
0: Mm-hmm.
10: So when these men that are not vetted or foreigners or people that just don't give a hoot are out there doing the work, they're putting all of us in danger.
0: WNIR, hello, you're on the air.
11: Hey, Couch.
0: Hey.
11: First of all, I'm glad that computer thing, the phone thing, worked for you to get your picture.
0: Oh.
11: I wasn't sure it was going to.
0: Well, okay, so no, in the week that was, for was, people, my sister Glenda sent a picture of my mother, my father, and my sister Pam, and my sister Paula, and it turns out they got a picture with the governor of Ohio, the 59th governor of Ohio, because he was not only a governor, but also a Supreme Court justice in Ohio. His picture was readily available with that Google camera thingy. But thank you for that. Yeah.
11: I'm glad that worked for you because I know I do a lot of, I'm going through a lot of my father's photos. He was an avid photographer. And it's the most frustrating thing on the planet when you get a picture and you're like,
0: well, my mom was very, very diligent about writing on the back of all pictures. But
11: that's the only thing my dad did. I mean, he put dates on a lot of them.
0: Put dates, but yeah, all the pictures I take, I put the who, what, where, and why on the back of them if they're pictures I want my kids to see. But thank you. What else?
11: But anyway, so my late father, he worked for East Ohio Gas, and his job was new installs. So I'm kind of from, like, when I was a kid, my dad, you know, like when you had to bring things for like show and tell or things like that, my dad would hand me these little cards that were like,
0: you were going to say, you brought the smell in. This is what my dad does for a living.
11: I did. So when I was little, people would say, what does your dad do for a living? And I'd say, he makes gas.
0: that's funny.
11: You know, he even had a sign over his desk. It just said gas. You know, the smell, it's like they had these little cards, and my dad used to give me like a handful. You know, I could pass them out to my classmates because, you know, my dad was always very concerned that you knew what the smell of gas was like. So, you know, I'd pass these out, and unfortunately, that was the downfall of my mother because we couldn't leave her alone in the house. That's why she had to go into memory care, because she was constantly leaving the stove on. I'd walk into the house immediately. It's like,
0: right.
11: All right, get out of the house. Let me figure, you know, let's get the stove turned off, you know, for a while. Cause you can't, you know, my dad's like, you can only air it out so much.
0: Right.
11: You know, and I had to take her out, and I thought, you know, I had to tell them, I'm like, she's going to, you know, make the neighborhood blow up. But I did notice, like, because my dad was living with me for a while, and I think there was an explosion, wasn't it Brimfield or Suffield or something, a gas explosion. And every time something like that would happen, the first thing my dad would say is, they don't blow up by themselves. And then he would say that when my dad was bought out, when he worked for the gas company for 38 years, he retired when he was 58, he was bought out. And he was also really good friends with, I had uncles and neighbors that worked at all the different utilities. So he had friends at the water department, the sewer department, our next door neighbor worked for what was then CEI.
0: Right.
11: And we never had any issues. If the power went out at our house, it was out for 2 minutes because we had a line supervisor that lived next door, and we would get our power back right away.
0: Mm-hmm.
11: As soon as they let all these, you know, people that had been with the company, they had this big buyout, you know, across the board.
0: They call it legacy memory. In the large corporations, when you lose that legacy memory of our company, that's when everything goes to crap. The legacy
11: and
0: people.
11: That's what he said. In fact, when I heard about that, because obviously I told you I'm not home right now. So when I heard about that, the first thing I thought of is my dad would be just fuming because he said that everything's gone downhill.
0: Yeah.
11: They had a big explosion in 1940 something that, you know, killed a ton of people and everything else, a natural gas explosion in Cleveland. And, you know, after that, you know, everything was, you know, very well monitored, very well taken care of. And I also remember in fact, we still have stuff around the house. Everything from the gas company that was marked before you dig. I mean, they had keychains, they had pencils and everything.
0: Yeah.
11: It was very clear that you had to make sure, you know, here's where you call and, you know, make sure this is done. And I know my husband does this for a living. They install. Into the ground.
0: Right, exactly.
11: Before I know I'm going to hit something. But apparently, you know, they just aren't vetting people. This is just too much all at one time. That there is that they've got to do something because, you know, you're afraid to just see a construction.
0: Yeah. It's great to hear from you, and keep. It's going to be hot in Tennessee, probably, because it's going to be hot up here. Keep cool. We'll talk to you later.
11: I'll be home next week.
0: Okay.
11: Enjoy it.
0: All right, I got to go. I'll see you. Okay, bye. We'll be back after I hit it. 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
0: And we're getting... We'll get a call in before 10 o'clock if you're there, WNIR.
12: Yeah, couch?
0: Yes.
12: I just have a quick thing. That guy that was talking about the truckers, that they don't double-check what the employees tell them. I must tell you, there is an organization. I just recently buried my boyfriend at the military cemetery, and they ask you two questions. Has he had a felony? No. And has he ever had a sexual crime? No. And I said, now I could lie. Oh, no, we double check because we do not want any criminals in the military cemetery. I said, thank you, because I said, I'm honest, and there's so many dishonest people. That's why a lot of companies don't double check, but I must give the government, they do double check when you get buried up there.
0: Now, wait a minute.
12: Yeah.
0: That's interesting.
12: Yes.
0: Wait a minute. You're saying somebody's got their DD-214 honorably discharged, and then later in life they
12: have a crime.
0: They have a crime. They're not allowed to go into Arlington or out to Rittman or...
12: No. No way. They don't want no criminal in there.
0: What about the child creepy stuff? What's that about?
12: I don't think... Well, that's the sexual crime.
0: Yeah.
12: So they don't want any of that.
0: No.
12: Because I said, how do you know I'm telling the truth? Oh, we double-check you. So they look up the...
0: Well, the military, sure. U.S. military,
12: anything is on the records there. So I said, thank you for doing that, because I wouldn't want him to be next to a criminal.
0: Well...
12: And so there is one...
0: What do you mean? I don't know...
12: There's one thing that the government does take time to double check their veterans. So thank you.
0: Where?
12: Up in...

0: It's a George Carlin line for 50 years.
1: Too big for that. But,
0: too big to paint, right.
1: I wish more companies would double-check their employees.
0: Well, yeah, but I mean, when you're talking about a cabal out of Chicago, you know, these are a bunch of, you know,
1: they're all in cahoots.
0: You better believe it, yeah. And that's how a semi-truck ends up getting wiped out by a train in Atlanta.
1: Because there's too many people that don't give a damn.
0: Well, that's how East Palestine ended up on fire.
1: Yeah.
0: Yeah.
1: It's all over. So I grew up in a more cleaner world than this one. So I'm glad I'm on my way out.
0: All righty. All right, well,
1: take
0: good.
1: Take care, Cal.
0: Bye-bye. We'll be right back.
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6: This is David Haller of Serve Ice, and you're listening to the Talk of Akron, WNIR, Kent Akron.
0: Thank you, David. You're going to need it, as will be 99 degrees next Wednesday and Thursday. Buffalo Bill made me think of a song from the 1980s by Dire Straits. Don't buy a car on Monday or Friday afternoon. I think I have it keyed up.

0: All right, hold on a minute. I think here it is. I'll hear it too. Abolish Monday mornings and Friday afternoons. How come Jesus gets industrial disease? All right, we got very busy on the phone lines. Not so much right now. Opportunity is knocking at 330-673-1234. Surely you have an opinion about the Twinsburg explosion. We had a gas line down there in Manchester Road, neck of the woods in southern Summit County. Whatever you want to talk to. 330-673-1234. Lines are open now. It is 10 a.m. in the rubber capital of the world on the Talk of Akron, WNIR, Kent, Akron.
1: From ABC News, I'm Chuck Sievertson. Launching more air attacks against each other, the U.S. and Iran accusing each other of breaking agreements. Iranian drones attacked Bahrain, home of the U.S. Navy Fifth Fleet. The British military says an oil tanker in the Strait of Hormuz was attacked. Disputes between the U.S. and Iran on reopening the Strait of Hormuz continue. Iran wanting to exert control and charge tolls. ABC News senior White House correspondent Selena Wang.
2: Before the war, one-fifth of the world's energy supply transited through the strait, but this latest incident shows just how tough it's going to be for traffic to get back to normal levels.
1: The FDA has approved a new treatment option for one of the most aggressive forms

0: symptoms of breast cancer. ABC's Morgan Norwood.
1: The drug is called Trodelvy, and you may recognize it because it's not entirely new. This is an approval as a frontline treatment for metastatic triple-negative breast cancer. And up until now, this approval has been offered after other treatments have failed. Trodelvy is a targeted treatment, and in clinical trials, it looked pretty good. It kept cancer from growing and spreading longer than standard chemo.
0: Texas mandating Bible lessons in public schools, sparking a debate about the separation of church and state. ABC's Alex Perchet.
2: Bible passages are included in every grade's required materials. So in elementary school, students will begin with a picture book series, and starting in the fourth grade, they will read specific Bible passages about Jesus. In middle school, that will include the Sermon on the Mount and teachings about the kingdom of heaven. And in high school, students will read Bible passages alongside classical authors like Charles Dickens and Jane Austen.
0: Amid the devastation from deadly earthquakes in Venezuela, the U.S. sending three urban search and rescue teams to help. Andrea Brito says relatives are trapped in the rubble.
3: We are still hoping that they're still in the building of them collapsed completely.
0: Officials report at least 920 dead and more than 51,000 missing. 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
0: Hot, dry, and windy conditions fueling a fast-moving wildfire in Utah, forcing the governor to declare an emergency and restrict fireworks. ABC's Melissa Don.
9: The fire danger in Utah is rapidly growing. Officials telling people to have their go bags ready because any new wildfire that sparks could be life-threatening as crews are just fanned out across the state.
0: Another long-distance air attack by Ukrainian drones targeted a major industrial facility in the Russian city of Volgograd, says Ukrainian President Zelensky. Higher prices, rising inflation are not just reflected in the official government reports lately. You'll see them when shopping for July 4th grilling, says ABC's Andrew Dimbert.
10: If burgers are on the menu, the average price of ground chuck is up nearly 12% from a year ago, while burger toppings have seen some of the biggest jumps. Tomato prices have surged 46%. Iceberg lettuce is up more than 36%. There are a few bright spots, though. Chicken breast prices are essentially flat, down about 1% from last year, making grilled chicken a more budget-friendly option than beef.
0: A retirement party for Schlitz Beer in Verona, Wisconsin today, with live music, food, and sales of the 1948 recipe brew of what was once the top-selling beer in the U.S.
11: We've had folks who worked at Schlitz, who delivered Schlitz, who represented Schlitz in sales, who drank Schlitz all their lives. They all had a Schlitz story.
0: Wisconsin Brewing Company brewmaster Kirby Nelson. Chuck Sievertson, ABC News.
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17: 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Another gas line hit in Summit County, causing a partial road closure Friday morning. Officials shut down Manchester Road in New Franklin between Runninger and Center Roads. The city said construction crews hit an unmarked gas line. The road reopened yesterday afternoon. Crews in Lake County battled a fire that sparked after a gas line was struck in Perry Township Friday afternoon. Fire officials say a construction crew working to widen North Ridge Road, U.S. Route 20, when they hit an Enbridge gas pipeline. The crew's utility truck subsequently caught fire. It happened just before 3 o'clock. No injuries reported. Unity Group, the parent company of Windstream, said yesterday it believes inaccurate underground utility markings by a third-party locating service led to a subcontractor to hit the gas line before Thursday's explosion in Twinsburg Township. The cause of the explosion remains under investigation by the Ohio State Fire Marshal's Office and PUCO. Officials have not determined what led to the blast. The debris cleanup alone expected to take weeks to complete, and all residents and the public should avoid the area for the next few days. In Talmadge, fire crews spent about 5 hours yesterday battling a barn fire. It happened at 825 Eastwood Avenue when crews arrived. Heavy fire and smoke coming from the first and second floors of the two-story barn, which was about 500 feet from the road, with an apartment on the second floor. No injuries reported. The department says the barn a total loss. With the firecracker heat expected for next week, the city of Akron will activate a cooling center. Akron Mayor Shamus Malik announced the city will extend hours at Summit Lake Community Center at 380 West Crozier Street on Tuesday, Wednesday, and Thursday of next week to provide a cooling center for residents in need. Summit Lake Community Center will open from 9 a.m. to 9 p.m. those days, and all other City of Akron community centers will be open during normal business hours. The city will continue to monitor temperatures and will extend community center hours if necessary to accommodate those in need of a place to cool off. For local news anytime, go to WNIR.com. WNIR weather, showers and storms, 81 today, partly cloudy, 62 tonight, sunny and 86 tomorrow. It's 68 at the Talk of Akron, WNIR.
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20: Good morning. You're on the air. WNIR.
21: Good morning. How are you?
20: Okay. What's on your mind?
21: Not much. I was just in line for coffee, and you said you had free phone lines, so here I am. I know.
20: Why are you waiting in line for coffee? What's wrong with you?
21: Because I forgot to go to the store.
20: So. Okay. Well, that's okay, I guess. Should fiber optic companies hire full-time qualified teams to avoid what happened in Twinsburg is my poll question.
21: Yes. Yes.
20: Should the major league... Are you a Major League Baseball fanatic?
21: No, but I went to the home opener.
20: You did?
21: I did. Yep.
20: Did they win?
21: They did.
20: So they'll be able to sell beer because they didn't lose the opener? See, that's an old joke. Major League Baseball salary cap could help the Guardians. You know, the New York Giants, New York Yankees, I'm trying San Francisco, some of the bigger markets, they got more money to spend than we do. And they're talking about putting in a salary cap like they have in the NBA and the NFL and baseball.
21: They should. For sure. They make too much money anyway.
20: What do you mean they make too much money?
21: Just for hitting the ball, they shouldn't make that much money.
20: How much? What's a reasonable salary for someone to make a Major League Baseball player money-wise?
21: Definitely less than $1 million.
20: Less?
21: Yes.
20: Less than $1 million?
21: To take them everywhere, they get put up in hotels. No.
20: Oh, they don't even have to. Your coffee's ready.
21: It's been ready. It's almost gone now.
20: Well, speaking of coffee, Cully just poked his head and said, I got to go get some fresh coffee here to play it. We run on it. But, I mean, you know, $1 million, $1 million, you can't buy 7 Rolls Royces with $1 million. Heck, they got that Sohei Kitani or whatever his name is, the Japanese guy out west somewhere. Pitcher. He pitches and hits. He makes like $1 billion a year.
21: Which is insane.
20: Our topic yesterday relative to pro sports. A couple years ago, I got to meet Bernie Moreno, our current senator, and he on Thursday announced, kind of ironic, Bernie, I'm a Republican from Ohio, and Pocahontas from Massachusetts, they want to increase the amount, one game check for LeBron, and he doesn't pay any more Social Security, $184,500. Think about that. Should they increase the amount of money that people pay into Social Security to, say, $300,000 or $400,000 a year? They're kicking around the idea. That's how they'll save Social Security. Inflation, $184,500 is nothing nowadays, they say. That's how they're going to save Social Security. And it would get more money from all of our pro sport athletes.
21: I'm cool with that. I'm a LeBron hater, so...
20: You can't hate LeBron. Hate the game. Don't hate the player. He's the pride of Akron, Ohio. He's the all-time scorer in the NBA. You can't hate him. That's a strong word.
21: Strongly dislike. I have a personal story, but I won't go there.
20: Okay.
21: And meeting him in person.
20: Oh, well. Oh, you're going to... Were you a waitress? Oh, LeBron's a bad tipper. That's the biggest lie in the sporting world.
21: Do you want to hear the story?
20: I don't because it might get into things.
21: No, I worked at Toys R Us. Let's just say that.
20: Toys R Us?
21: Yes.
20: Wait a minute.
21: Yes.
20: Toys R Us. Did you work at the one at Rolling Acres Mall on Romig Road?
21: I wish. No, the one in Fairlawn.
20: Is there still one there?
21: No, it's a Tesla dealership now.
20: Elon Musk bought up Toys R Us. They paved paradise and put up a Tesla. All right. Yep. In the week that was, since you're my only call on a Saturday, I got very busy and couldn't get in yesterday about Twinsburg. I think we've reached all the, you know, outrage.
21: Yep.
20: A guy in Katy, Texas, near Houston, hit a house in a development at 76 miles an hour, killed grandma sitting inside the house. He's blaming the Tesla autopilot. Your thoughts?
21: Oh, wow. I mean,
20: God is calling you to your reward, as my mother used to say. If you're sitting in there knitting in your living room and a Tesla kills you, that's when God wants you to come home, right? I mean,
21: honestly, I believe in that. Like, our days are numbered. He knows everything. And if it was a Tesla, hey, you knew that too. But you should be paying attention.
20: Well, talking about you could put the car in neutral, you know, anytime. That was number one thing I taught my kids. I'm like, if you ever, you know, if this thing starts for whatever reason, and I would drive down the road and say, watch this, and I'd put it in neutral.
21: Yeah.
20: I taught my kids, put it in neutral. Now, I don't know about Tesla, and they got push buttons on the dashboard for, like, gear shifts. I've never been in a Tesla. I don't want to go anywhere near one. I'm afraid it'll blow up. It's full of dangerous chemicals.
21: True. I want my daughter to have one because she has epilepsy, but that's the only reason.
20: Wait a minute. Why would can your daughter get her license with epilepsy?
21: She has to be seizure-free and on medication for a certain number of years in order to get her license.
20: Well, wait a minute. How does Tesla measure epilepsy?
21: Well, I would just feel more comfortable with her in a car that could possibly take over. But if it killed Grandma, then I don't know.
20: Kill Grandma. Grandma got run over by a Tesla. Wait a minute. Man, that's an interesting topic right there. Do the cameras that they want to put in the new all new cars coming out, the 27 models, are going to have breathalyzers and cameras looking at the driver? That was part of Biden's and the Democrats, Nancy Pelosi and Schumer's deal. They want God to control your car. Your car won't start if they smell booze because they're going to have a breathalyzer in the steering wheel. But they're going to have cameras. Would that camera know that your daughter's having an epileptic seizure?
21: I wonder. I'm not sure.
20: Does anybody know? 330-673-1234. 330-673-1234. That's interesting.
21: Yeah. I just thought I would feel more comfortable with her in one. Of course, I have to probably have a GoFundMe in order to get a Tesla. But one day we'll get there.
20: Yeah,
21: I just thought it would be reliable.
20: What do you mean she has to be? How do they measure seizure free and on medicine for a period of time to be driving? How do they measure that?
21: Just how many seizures she has in, I think, a 1 year or 1 year.
20: Yeah, but what I'm saying is, it's her word versus the DMV, right? She's on her honor.
21: But you have to. You can. But since she was diagnosed, you have to tell that to the DMV people, obviously, that you have epilepsy, and then you have to get, like, a doctor's notice. It's ridiculous. But I understand it, I guess. So.
20: 70% yesterday, Wall Street Journal topic. 7 out of 10 polled by Wall Street Journal. And they did a pretty large poll. Believe it or not, 4,000 or 5,000 people. That's a pretty good data size. 7 out of 10 Americans oppose data centers near them. Could affect the midterm elections. What do you feel about data centers in your neighborhood? You're probably not on a water well where you live, are you?
21: Nope. I'm on the Barberton Norton cusp. So we had that.
20: Oh, yeah. You guys went over to Norton and said, hell no, we don't want the data center. They wanted to have six generators, right?
21: That was an insane meeting. But yes, it would be about like less than a mile away from me where they wanted to put it. So
20: yeah.
21: I use AI in college, so I don't know. I do ChatGPT occasionally. No, I'm Community College, Stark State.
20: That's okay.
21: Yeah.
20: They're a state university. Okay. Stark State built their north of the University of Akron. They were cutting into what we called the 2-year degree program, the community and technical to the C&T college.
21: Yeah.
20: Stark State is taking they really are taking away a lot of the University of Akron's juice. So
21: yeah, and it's inexpensive. So
20: well, wait a minute. When was AI invented? How old are you that you were using AI at Stark State?
21: Oh well, I'm the big 40. So currently, I just started school.
20: Oh okay.
21: So it is easier to, as not more so of a tutor than anything.
20: I see.
21: Yeah.
20: So like you can have the lecture and say, AI, please break this down into the five most important points or something.
21: Exactly. Yep, because it's kind of embarrassing for a 40-year-old to walk in a tutoring room saying, help me.
20: No, don't. You know, just just tell them for you're from Barberton. They'll understand. I just took a shot at my cousins at Barb. Just kidding, okay. Carol and Brian.
21: We're falling apart here anyway. It's fine. It's fine.
20: Did the coffee pot get a new owner?
21: Yes, I'm so excited. I don't know when it's
20: there was an out. Article in the Beacon when I used to work there where the old Apples was in the 80s. They had a bank one branch there in the parking lot where the Apples grocery store used to be. And I used that coffee pot. I used to love it. I'd go in there and I had my giant refillable coffee thing on my way into the bank. And then they said it was going to close down. They were auctioning it. And then in the next week, somebody bought it and they're going to reopen it.
21: Mm-hmm. They've been showing pictures on social media how they're almost done renovating.
20: So oh,
21: I'm
20: great.
21: Super excited. Yeah.
20: All right, Barberton. Why was Lake Anna named? Who was it named after?
21: After the owner of our city, Anna Dean, the daughter of O.C. Barber.
20: Hey, look at you. What's
21: I know.
20: What's O.C. stand for in O.C. Barber?
21: Yeah, that's a good question.
20: Ohio Columbus Barber.
21: I totally knew that. Totally knew that.
20: Well, AI would know it.
21: Hey, AI, what did our mayor do?
20: And are they having the blue tip party out festival out in Wadsworth or somewhere? I think Phil said. I don't know if that's going on right now.
21: Yeah.
20: Somebody
21: yeah,
20: call in if the today. Blue tip festival's still going on. It's going on today?
21: It ends today. It ends today, yes.
20: Tell the people what Ohio Blue Tip meant.
21: That's a match tip company, right?
20: Yeah.
21: Yeah.
20: It struck like magic. Is that where the Barberton Magics got their name? The blue tip could start fire like magic.
21: I don't know.
20: Let's make it up. That's exactly the history of it. Put it in Wikipedia.
21: There you go.
20: And who's the Olympian from Barberton?
21: Jeep Davis.
20: But you are. Look at you go.
21: I know.
20: See? I'll sign off on your transcripts. I'll give you a degree. Go ahead. I'll sign off on your transcripts.
21: Thanks.
20: The Church of Couch. The College of Couch. How hot does it have to be to burn a couch at Akron U in degrees Fahrenheit? You want to guess?
21: 25 Budweiser.
20: Take more than 25. 25 kegs from D-Marine. That's about right, yeah. We don't know how hot it is, but I'll tell you what, man. We had one of those things. My mom called them a Davenport. Did your kin there in Barberton call a couch a Davenport?
21: No.
20: I don't know what my mom, you know, she called it a Davenport. We went over to Goodwill right there in Akron U, and we bought a couple couches, and one of them weighed 486,000 pounds. It was the heaviest. It was, you know, it was back when they made things. You know what I mean? But it was probably from the late 1950s, and it had all that new, like, rayon and all those chemicals. And, man, did that thing burn. Woo!
21: My bet.
20: Went up. It took about 30 seconds for that thing to burn. Usually they spontaneously combust, you know. But
21: yeah.
20: So, all right. Well, enjoy your coffee. And what are you going to – are you going to graduate in the next year or two from Stark State?
21: Yes, exactly, in about a year or two.
20: All right. Well, keep in touch.
21: All right.
20: Thank you.
21: Have a great day.
20: Bye-bye. WNIR, hello.
1: Is it my turn?
20: It is.
1: Oh, boy. Boss, say we get this thing squared away here so that we can I don't have you on the speed. Okay, so I it's probably off topic, a million miles away.
20: Go right ahead. You're my only call.
1: Closest to our heart.
20: Saturday morning, you know.
1: Anyway, so I had a Jeep, and the Jeep said, I'm not going to pass e-check. I'm like, okay. So $450 later, 4 months later, with this vehicle sitting in the driveway. Fortunately, I had a second one I can drive to work. So anyway, I go up today. I get the vehicle back. I go to e-check, and I pass e-check flying colors. I'm thinking, okay, I can get this vehicle legal. I'm paying full coverage insurance. I'm making my Jeep payment every month on time. I'm raising my kids. I'm doing what I got to do. I go down to get my doggone sticker, $124. I said, I haven't even driven it in 4 months. I've only got, 8 months or so to go before I got to do this again, and it's $124. What do you mean $124? Last year it was $85.
20: Now, wait a minute. Let me think here. That does seem expensive. What county are you in? Summit?
1: Portage.
20: Portage. Did you go to the Ravenna e-check on 44?
1: Sure did.
20: Okay. Yeah, they do a good job out there. It's a thankless job. I feel bad for the people working there. You know what I mean? Well, they're just trying to make a living. But once you passed it, then you went up to the License Bureau in Ravenna, probably.
1: Yep, sure did.
20: And what you thought it should be for 1 year? Was that for 2 years? What period did they?
1: No. 2 years is $200 and some, and I'm like, listen, I've only got 8 more months. I haven't driven it in 4 months, and now you're going to tell me it's...
20: Oh, now, wait, are they saying that... I don't understand that 4 months, 8 months. Are they prorating back? Are they backdating your license? Are they making you pay for the 4 months you couldn't drive your car because of e-check?
1: Yeah.
20: Is that what they did?
1: That's what they did.
20: Why would they do that?
1: Because that's what the computer said for them to tell me to do. You know, I can see if they prorated it. I haven't driven it in 4 months. You know, I that might have been back to $85. I probably wouldn't be so fuming. Well, the bottom line is that every time I turn around, the state of Ohio is raising these taxes and raising the price. We only get one plate now, not two. So that should save the state some money, right?
20: Yeah.
1: All that metal they don't have to
20: produce. They're not even making the metal. They're putting a little plastic sticker on now.
1: Right. So, you know, I'm getting my little sticker and I put it on the... Where is the justification for $124? Is it because we have a shortfall in DeWine's paycheck? Is that what the problem is here? We can't afford to pay these officials up there? I mean, I don't see the justification. The roads are still tore up. All right. You can't get half of them plowed. You can't get the lines painted on the streets, so you can't see in the fog. Where's this money?
20: Our gas lines are exploding. Airplanes are literally falling out of the sky. It's the end of the world. Dogs and cats living together. It's the end of the world as we know it.
1: I just don't understand the we've got people lined up in the streets.
20: Hold on. Wait, Jeep. There are no hybrids, Jeep. This isn't a gas electric Jeep, right?
1: No.
20: It's just what year Jeep is it?
1: 2012.
20: Oh, okay. All right. So 2012 Jeep. So I'm just saying the reason I'm thinking is you get an extra $100 tacked on if you have a hybrid and an extra $200 a year for a full electric because they pay less tax, road tax for gasoline. So it's not that. It's a 2012 Jeep. And you had to pay for 4 months when you weren't legally allowed to drive it.
1: Exactly.
20: Did they say that how many times did you go in? What was your gas cap, the thing that failed?
1: I had an emission thing from, I had a leak somewhere in the vascular part of the vehicle. So they had to do a check. They had to run the gas, or the, like that colored smoke through it to find out where the leak was.
20: Oh, my.
1: So
20: let me ask you. Anything else that is involving the state of Ohio, like the Department of Motor Vehicles, can you give me any other example than e-check that only affects 7 of 88 counties?
1: Well, hey, we all know that they went to court, and the Supreme Court of Ohio said 10 years ago that this was unconstitutional because it's not fair and equitable to every county in Ohio. So they just single us 7 out. We're also right here in the Turnpike,
2: the air quality has never changed. It's just gotten the same. It has done
20: no. Bill, hey Bill, if you're out there, Bill Romer, he went all the way. They went to the little checking stations, and they got the data from the federal EPA. And here's what happened. Remember the fires in California in the last couple of years that were causing New York City's LaGuardia to shut down because the smoke was so bad? And what they did was they took the data, the Bill Romer and the folks at the state did, the anti-e-check people are trying to get rid of it, and they took out the time period of the Canadian fires, and we were well below the federal levels. And all we need, you know, Trump is really leaving us, Northeast Ohio, he's really letting us down. We voted for him 100 times to get elected. Have Lee Zeldin get rid of the 7-county e-check in Ohio in the federal EPA, and they can't do it because it's an international conglomerate. E-check is owned out of Sweden or something like that. Look that one up.
2: Yeah, I mean, there's no end to the BS. If you go to the state Supreme Court and you lose and they tell you to abolish it, then it has to go. But no, it's so demeaning to me, and it's repulsive because of the fact that we have these No King rallies, we have everybody protesting for all these things that really just are hype media BS, but nobody will go down to our Columbus and protest around there because of all the idiot stuff that they've got going on, and that affects everybody. It doesn't affect 14%.
20: I guarantee you, if what you went through affected people in Columbus, Ohio, e-check would have been dead 30 years ago.
2: Yep. And so bottom line is, here I am, $124. You know, and it wouldn't be, it was a hardship to get the $400 to fix my Jeep to begin with.
20: Right.
2: And now $124 taken out of my pocket. You know, there's other circumstances that really don't need to discuss here. But the idea of this e-check just absolutely throws everybody under the bus. And the fact that DeWine, every time he needs a couple dollars, he adds more to the plates. And, you know, and so here we go with the same.
20: Oh, they want to do the new black and white license plates. Have you seen those?
2: Oh, I bet they're just stunning.
20: Well, they are kind of cool looking. And the thing is that they want to do them, I guess they're in vogue across the United States. They're white background with black letters. They're kind of, we got into the generic jokes about 2 weeks ago with that story. I don't know if you're old enough to remember going out and buying generic beer, generic mac and cheese. All it said was beer on the label. But that money's going to go to like first responders or whatever. But you know, it always, if the money's going to the people it's supposed to, but the state always takes their cut of it. You know that.
2: Well, of course. I mean, and the money, you know, we don't have an accountant in Ohio, and we don't have the media like the Beacon Journal and all that stuff that used to go and report the minutes of all these meetings
20: that
2: go behind our back.
20: Right.
2: In every municipality, my mom was also a Akron Beacon Journal news correspondent when I was a young kid, and she went to all the meetings and all the stuff. You pull the paper, open it up, and you can tell all the details of what happened in every municipality. And there's no accountability. They do whatever they want to behind our back. They don't tell us about it until after it's done. And we have no accountants that's actually posting where the money is at and where the money is going. So the corruption just continues. And I don't. DeWine's been in way too long. We need a new governor. I don't care.
20: Well, he's out and he's term limited in January. How about the unclaimed funds? $1.7 billion a year ago this month was earmarked for stadiums, including $600 million to go to Jimmy Haslam and from the unclaimed funds. And luckily, there were a couple lawyers somewhere that filed an injunction against that and stopped it. That money should be easier to get a hold of in the unclaimed funds. But they got $4 or $5 billion in there. They're making $200 million a year off the interest off that, just like the rainy day fund has just rolled over $4 billion. And yet, don't even get me started on the property tax bills. The state did do something to lower some people's property tax. And now people are calling me, say, Couch, what's my property tax got to get mailed out? I'm like, well, they're still trying to recalculate it, you know. But
2: yeah.
20: Yeah, they're a mess down there.
2: Well, you know, we have all these different rallies and all these, you know, we have a lot of people upset. Everybody's mad. And they're all looking for somewhere to blame or something to do. That's why we have all this anger problems right now. And it's not, and what the media and the government wants is to pit each other, you know, whether you're Democrat, Republican, whatever it is, we always got to fight each other. There's always got to be a new cause where we fight each other internally here, and they shade us from what's actually going on in our government. I think if people had more money in their pocket and people had that, and this corruption would end, then people wouldn't be so angry. And then you wouldn't be wanting to fight your neighbor over who you are, Democrat, Republican, or gay, straight, or the 100 million letters after your name. This is what's clouding America. This is why they're allowed to do this corruption. Just like George Carlin said, you know, got to do over here so we can do the sneaky peek behind your back.
20: Right.
2: And this has been going on for far too long. What the people need to do is start banding together and quit this No Kings rally crap and all the other crap that they've gotten poisoned in their mind. And they need to go down to the state of Ohio, and we need to start protesting down there and march around the federal buildings and march around the state buildings, because those are the people.
20: No more e-check. No more property tax. No more e-check.
2: Yeah, you know? Let's do a few of those. I mean, at least that would be something of substance that every Ohioan and every United States, all states, could get actually behind, and we can actually move the marker a little bit.
20: All the people in Stark County, they laugh at me all the time. They laugh at you and I. They call them and say, yeah, you could use my address down here in Plain Township, and if you put my address on as your car's address, you won't have e-check. Nah, nah, nah, nah, nah. I mean, it's maddening.
2: I asked my boss the other day, since I have a residential property I take care of, I asked him, can I get an address in this Canton building so I don't have to pay e-check in or do this e-check thing anymore? And she said, no, I can't do it legally. I'm going, doggone it, I can't catch a break.
20: Yeah. All right, man. Well, good luck. Thanks a lot. Take care. WNIR, hello.
3: How you doing?
20: Good.
3: That guy reminded me of a silly story about 20 years experience. 20 years ago, an experience I had at the license bureau. So my license plate had been expired on my truck for about 8 months. And I finally got pulled over. And the cop is just like, you know, any reason you don't have your license yet? I said, nah, just didn't think it was that important until now.
20: Wait, slow down. I got a question.
3: Okay.
20: You talk about the license, the photo in your wallet, or the actual tags?
3: No, my tags on my
20: tag.
3: Truck.
20: Okay.
3: Yeah. And he just kind of laughed, you know, asked me where I worked and how long I've been working there. I'm like, oh, 25 years. And he said, is it a money thing? I said, no, it's a me thing, you know. Just didn't do it. So he said, well, look, I'm going to give you 2 weeks to get your license or your tags. And I'm going to drive by your house in 2 weeks, and if you don't have them, I'm towing the vehicle out of your driveway, but I'm not going to give you a ticket.
20: Mm.
3: I said, okay. I said, okay, great. So the very next day, I go to the license bureau and go up there and said, yeah, I need the tags. And she goes, your tag's been expired for almost 8 months. I said, yeah. She goes, and you haven't gotten pulled over? And I said, well, I did the other day. That's why I'm here, you know. And she just started laughing. She said, man, that's a long time to go to not get pulled over. And I said, yeah. So she does my paperwork on it. She goes, okay, I got to ask you a question. She says, have you driven your truck within the last 8 months? I said, yeah. She goes, I didn't hear you. Have you driven your truck in the last 8 months? I said, yeah. And she goes, look, man, I'm going to ask you one more time. Have you driven your truck in the last 8 months? I went, no. And she goes, okay.
4: And the answer is, no.
3: She goes, okay, because if you had driven it, I'd have to charge you for the whole year.
20: So, yeah, that's what happened with the guy. So they prorated it back. He's like, I haven't driven this car in 4 months. And
3: well, it didn't sound like they prorated it back from what.
20: No, they should have. That's why he must have said, yes, I've driven it, but he claimed he didn't. I don't know. Do they have to charge it now automatically? Because they probably realize there's a loophole, like what you went through. Oh, the people at the DMV, they're japping us out of $100 per car. We need that money to pay for our golf clubs down in Columbus.
3: Yeah, I don't know if the rules changed or not, but, you know, she didn't have to ask me that And she certainly didn't have to ask me that three times if she
20: right.
3: didn't want to.
20: Right. Mm-hmm.
3: You know, so I thought that was pretty cool.
20: Mm-hmm.
3: But I go to the Barberton one, and I've for, you know, 40 years, and they just have always been nice there.
20: Well, yeah, they're, you know, you know, it's sort of like, good God, it's been over 40 years. But when I went into the License Bureau, I was waiting in there. And believe it or not, believe this or not, there were two Amish men getting a license plate for a Plymouth Volare station wagon, you know, like an Amish car.
3: It was probably a business investment.
20: And I'm like, he's like, oh, well, my bishop said it's okay if we do this, if we only use it for, you know, purposes to take people to the hospital or people from the church. My bishop said it's okay. But I said, they had the thing, the little take a number jobby, right? And yeah. I said, what number are you? And he goes, he was second in line. And I said, I'll give you $20 if you take my number, which is behind you. And do you remember in the Blues Brothers, they went to the swanky the hotel, restaurant, whatever, the swanky place to get recruit one of their guys that was the maitre d'. And the guy next to him said, I'm offended with the people. Why? Did they say something? No. They smell bad. These Amish men, man, they stunk up. I'm like, I didn't want to offend him. I'll give you $20. And he's like, oh, no, we have to go. So I went and got another number, and I came back in 20 minutes when the place was fumigated. But
3: well, and you don't know how long it would have took him because maybe they didn't understand.
20: Well, that's the other thing. I didn't know how long. I was like, you know, I don't need this that badly. I could come back, you know, whatever. But, yeah, so the young lady – but what I'm saying is – like down in Tuscarawas County, they knew certain parts of the city were more impoverished than others, if you know what I mean, right?
3: Yeah.
20: And they were
3: yeah.
20: sympathetic and empathetic to that, right?
3: Yeah. Hey, did you work at Firestone Bank in Barberton in the 80s?
20: Well, it was Bank One. It was the old Firestone Bank in 85. I wasn't the Firestone Bank in 82 got bought out. I was in Bank One, but it was the old bank. Ron Devane was managing it, the late grade, and Joe Baglia.
3: Okay.
20: Yeah. Mm-hmm.
3: I wanted to ask you if you knew, did you know Dan Warder?
20: Yeah, of course.
3: Man, he was the nicest guy in the world.
20: Danny Warder, man, he was, oh, man. I hope he's still around and doing okay. I haven't.
3: I think I heard he passed a while.
20: I think Danny oh, my gosh, Dan.
3: And I remember.
20: He changed my career. Danny did. He came up to me and he goes, man, you got it all. He goes, you gotta shut up and listen to the clients. And I'm like, what? He goes, just be quiet once, slow your roll and listen to them, you know? And I'm like, okay. And by God, he was right, you know, two ears and one mouth. But Dan did a great job.
3: I went in there when I was 18. I needed a loan for a car. It was $1,000. I bought it from my friend's mom and dad, so I got a good deal on it.
20: Yeah.
3: And I had a bank account there since I was, I don't know, 12 or 13 or something, you know. So, you know, knew people by face. So I went in by myself at 18 years old, and I worked at a full-serve gas station back then. You know, didn't make much money. And
20: we're the men from Mexico to Texaco or from Maine to – what do you mean full-time gas station? Were you pumping gas, like, back to the future?
3: Yeah, pumping gas. You know, all that stuff.
20: Is your name Jim Bass? My buddy Jim Bass, he's a working pumping gas, and he makes $2 for the hour. What was the name of that song? Oh, my gosh. Okay, so you had a job, you had wages. Did you get your $1,000?
3: Yeah, I went in. He filled out the paperwork. He said, you know, I got no reason to approve this loan other than I know you're going to pay it back.
20: Right. That was the thing that I liked. I had actual lending authority with a limit, but.
3: Well, then you filled out on paper and the guys made a conscious decision. Now everything's like calculated on a,
20: No, he just looked at it and he said, yeah, okay. Yeah. Well, we when I did credit training, and then I actually became a teacher for the ABA, American Banking Association, I actually would teach classes on credit. And because if there's something that I'm in the business of, I go and learn. I just learn everything about it. Like a mortgage. I'm like, where did the name mortgage come from? You ever heard of a mortician? Of course you have. Mortgage literally means pledge until death. Think about that. Okay. Grandpa bought the farm. He died. The mortgage is paid off. Thank you. But I mean, so I went through there and I was showing them debt to income ratios and all that stuff. But basically the number one thing is face-to-face lending, like with Danny Ward or Ed Devane and the guys out there, they really created the lending monster that I became. I learned so much out there. And yeah, they said, look, he used to call it a come to Jesus close. Not Dan, Ed, maybe. Anyhow. And he showed me, he would clear his desk. Let's say you're sitting there, you're 18, right?
2: Yep.
20: Here's the closing technology. A loan properly closed is half collected. Okay. So okay. I'm gonna say you're Ed Bass, you're Jim Bass, right? Hey Jim, now listen. This loan is between you and me. It goes on my loan number. I am vouching for you. Okay.
2: Okay.
20: Your payment is $100 on the 12th of the month for the next 36 months. On the 12th of the month, when you wake up and look in the mirror, you're going to see my face saying, pay John Denning. You pay. I don't care if you're broke, if you're hungover, if you're laid off. I don't care. You're telling me for the next 36 months, no matter what, you're going to scrape $100 in and come in and pay me. Right? Right.
2: Yeah, and you know what? I think it was a 12-month loan.
20: Oh, wait, so $1,000.
2: A little bit.
20: Yeah, whatever. I'm saying, I'm giving you an example. Here's why. You're going to want, in the next couple years, you're going to fall in love with some beautiful girl from Barberton. You're going to want to buy a house, and you're going to come to me to borrow the money. You're going to want a newer car, and I can't help you in 2 years, 24 months, right? Unless you pay me on time, on budget, every month. I'm here to help you. And that when they started doing automated underwriting in the late 90s, when, you know, the computer started coming in, I said, that's it. I'm out. I'm done. You know,
2: I get that. I think that's a good strategy and good.
20: Well, and then here's another thing.
2: You know.
20: So I would say, okay, you sign. I'm walking. I said, look me in the eye there, Jim Bass. Okay. I want you to listen to your friends and family, coworkers. I want you to be listening for a change in their life. They got married. They got divorced. They got a kid going to college. They're graduating college. They are getting a divorce. These life changes have a financial component to them. And when you hear that, here's 6 or 8 or 10 of my business cards. You keep these on your person, in your wallet. And the minute you hear that, say, go see my guy at Bank One, John Denning. He'll hook you up. And I got more. I made more business from referrals like that. Okay. Well, I earned the right. I earned. Yeah. Do you like the way I just helped you with your loan? Do you like that? Yeah. Would you recommend me to everybody you know looking for a loan? Of course I would. Here's my business cards. You can't do that nowadays. Everything is done by the computer. Hell, people are getting loans on the computer. They did it in 20 seconds and it's funded the next day, you know?
2: Yeah. And that's something that slowly happened that I always like. Don't like about the thing because there used to be that personal aspect to it, you know. And this was in 1979, so $1,000 was worth more.
20: Yeah,
2: than
20: yeah, that was yeah. So, so you know, that, yeah,
2: like we could laugh at $1,000 now. But
20: well, yesterday we're talking about this explosion in Twinsburg, and then the shutdown. You know, we got three or four examples. The big one in Twinsburg. And we were talking, one of my callers yesterday was, and we were talking about legacy knowledge in a corporation. For example, when I worked at Miller in Maine, that was the Firestone, you know, my grandpa retired from Firestone. My dad worked at Firestone before he went to World War II. Okay. I was real proud about that. And the old timers, old man Parker, who's long gone, but we were in a meeting and he goes, man, you got it going on, young man. Let me tell you something. Okay. Harvey Firestone and the Cyberlines, Goodyear had a bank too. You had Firestone Bank and Goodyear Bank. The Cyberlines and Harvey Firestone, they kept Akron going during the Depression. Don't ever forget that, okay? And they realized, you know, that people were struggling and having a hard to do, and they helped people out and everything. But that institutional memory, that pride and going back all those years, that's all gone now. Enbridge is owned at East Ohio Gas Company. I used to go out at Eastwood Yard. I drove past it the other day. There was one car there at Eastwood, you know, where it was East Ohio Gas. In 1987, when I applied for a job, they had, that place was a beehive of activity. East Ohio Gas Company. And then it got sold to Dominion. And then Dominion, now, then they went to deregulation. Dominion is just a trucking company. We own the pipes. We don't have anything to do with the gap, blah, blah, blah. And now they're owned out of Canada. And you wonder why a Canadian company allowed people to have their house blown up in Twinsburg. That's why.
3: Well, and I'll tell you, part of it, I believe, is, you know, when you had the money, you had those people, and, you know, you didn't have computers, you know, you could hide hours, you know. Now you have a crew. You're East Ohio Gas, and East Ohio Gas repairs everything. Well, when they don't have nothing to repair, they're playing cards in the lunchroom, you know,
20: right,
3: making good wages.
20: Right.
3: So, you know, you could, and my uncle told me this about where he used to work when they cut the force. He said, you used to be able to hide that on paper, but when computers came along, you can no longer hide that.
20: Sure.
3: So, you know, instead of, you know, having a full crew to do whatever they need to do, if they're not working, we're still paying them. Well, if we get rid of them, we just subcontract and pay when we need something.
20: Yeah.
3: But you lose that safety net of knowledge and skill.
20: Amen.
3: Guys,
20: yeah, that's it. Well, it's good to hear from you, and thanks for your story and your memories. That makes me feel, man, I remember living, working out there. I remember when the Y Bridge opened in Akron. Okay.
3: Yeah.
20: They had a 5K run in 1985. Okay. You ran out, you went up to the Cuyahoga Falls Akron line, and you came back, and the finish line was right there on Route 59, where you came across the Y Bridge. Ed Devane, the late great Ed Devane, who was Dan Warder, was the regional bank. He was the regional manager at the time that I worked there. But Ed and I were running along, and Ed was my senior by 25, 30 years probably, and we were running along, and all of a sudden, the weatherman for TV5, and I can't remember his name, I think it was TV5, the weatherman, I looked over, and it's the guy right next to me is the weatherman, okay? So we're coming to Ed Devane, me, and the weatherman, and we stopped, and I high-fived him. And we were in a commercial for the TV. I was me, Ed Devane, and I've got it on VHS tape somewhere. We were on a commercial for TV5. Our weathermen they know the weather in Akron. Here they are, you know, they wanted to promote that he was out running, and you know, and I high fived him. We were smiling and laughing and joking.
3: He's a weatherman that everybody loves.
20: Exactly. Right? Yeah, so there you go. There's your Barbara connection from that. I got to go. Take care. I'll see you. Bye.
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1: On our way to 81 degrees, 50-50 chance of rain, WNIR, Kent Akron.
7: From ABC News, I'm Chuck Sievertson. Renewed air attacks between the U.S. and Iran, accusing each other of breaking agreements. Iranian drones attacking Bahrain, home of the U.S. Navy Fifth Fleet. ABC's Selena Wang.
8: The U.S. attacked Iran with strikes on missile and drone storage locations. The U.S. military says this was in retaliation to Iran firing on a cargo ship trying to cross the Strait of Hormuz just 24 hours earlier. President Trump called that attack a foolish violation of our ceasefire agreement. He claims Iran shot at least four attack drones at ships in the strait, with one of them hitting the upper deck of a large cargo ship and the U.S. knocking the other three down.
7: 51,000 people reported missing after the two big earthquakes in Venezuela. Searching through the collapsed buildings becomes more desperate. Despite the odds, success. They found an 18-day-old baby, says ABC's Marcus Moore.
9: The newborn rescued along with his mother, then placed in his father's arms. Miraculous scenes of survival. The back-to-back quakes flattening storied buildings like pancakes, leaving few pockets to survive.
7: Venezuelan officials report at least 920 dead. Texas mandating Bible lessons in all grades of public schools, sparking a debate about the separation of church and state. ABC's Alex Brochet.

0: Last year, Texas began to require every classroom display the Ten Commandments. That same Texas board is considering a new social studies curriculum that draws parallels between the Bible and American history.
1: To mark the 80th birthday of the little Italian scooter featured in many movies set in Italy, in Rome, the largest gathering of Vespas ever. One owner, David Beaumont.
2: We have a strong passion for Vespas. 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
1: Extreme childhood obesity is being cited in the case against Michigan parents arrested this week on second-degree murder charges. Genesee County Prosecutor David Layton says there were no poverty issues.
10: The dad has a good job. They have real health insurance. That morning that the child died, they had even called their veterinarian to have their dog treated.
1: The 7-year-old weighed 250 pounds at death. Damien and Jessica O'Brien have a court hearing next month. The 5-year-old daughter says the home is a hoarding situation. Two tropical storms expected today to cause flooding in the Tokyo region. A new push for Major League Baseball salary caps. The league is calling it the biggest issue fans want solved, as too many have little hope for lower-paying teams competing in a World Series. Negotiations are going on. ABC News partner ESPN's Jesse Rogers says the salary cap is opposed by the players' union.
11: This would be a drastic change. It would put them more in line with the other professional sports leagues, the NBA, the NHL, and the NFL. Those all have salary caps and have a limit to how long you can sign for or how much you can sign for.
1: Because flop sweat is so unfashionable, says ABC's Jim Ryan.
12: It's Fashion Week in Paris, and it coincides with some of the highest temperatures ever recorded in the City of Lights. The show must go on. Fashion houses are providing guests with misting machines, parasols, and glasses of ice water served on silver platters.
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14: 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We also have a bouncy house balloon artist and train ride for children under 12 at no cost. 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
17: 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Heat is headed our way. The National Weather Service calling for afternoon temperatures to reach near 100 degrees for several days next week. Summit County Public Health says heat-related illness can affect anyone, and the elderly and those with chronic health conditions are at higher risk than others. Frequently check on the elderly and those with chronic diseases and remind them to practice tips to stay healthy, such as staying hydrated, staying in air-conditioned areas, limiting outdoor activity, and to seek medical care if they start to see signs of a heat-related illness. With the heat on the way, the city of Akron will activate a cooling center. Akron Mayor Shamus Malik announced the city will extend hours at Summit Lake Community Center at 380 West Crozier Street on Tuesday, Wednesday, and Thursday of next week to provide a cooling center for residents in need. Summit Lake Community Center will be open from 9 a.m. to 9 p.m. on those days. All other City of Akron community centers will be open during normal business hours, and the city will continue to monitor the temperatures and could extend those hours or open more cooling centers depending upon the weather. In Talmadge, fire crews spent 5 hours yesterday battling a barn fire. Crews responded to the scene at 825 Eastwood Avenue. When they arrived, they saw heavy fire and smoke coming from the first and second floors of a two-story barn about 500 feet from the road. There was an apartment on the second floor of that barn. No injuries reported. The department says the barn is a total loss. Unity Group, the parent company of Windstream, said yesterday it believes inaccurate underground utility markings by a third-party locating service led to the subcontractor to strike a gas line before Thursday's explosion in Twinsburg Township. The cause of the explosion remains under investigation by the Ohio State Fire Marshal's Office and PUCO. The officials have not determined what led to the blast. The debris cleanup alone expected to take weeks to complete. Residents and the public should avoid the area for the next few days. For local news anytime, go to WNIR.com. WNIR weather, showers and storms, 81, down to 62 tonight, sunny at 86 tomorrow. It's 70 at the Talk of Akron, WNIR.
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20: Good afternoon. You're on the air, WNIR. It's still morning somewhere.
21: Yeah, it is. Good morning, John.
20: What's cooking?
21: You know, John Deere also kept the farmers afloat during the Depression.
20: How so?
21: You know, he told them, because they owed money on them, you know, they owed on the equipment, and he told them, you know, just hang on to the equipment and just keep farming, and when you have the money, you'll send it to me. Because they figured out that, what are we going to do, repull all this stuff and let it rust?
20: Right.
21: So they just said, just hang on to it. That's why they had so much, loyalty to John Deere.
20: Sure.
21: Not anymore.
20: Right.
21: Not anymore, but,
20: yeah.
21: You know. The earlier the one lady said that you can't bury a criminal in the
20: Federal, Rittman, or Arlington, or whatever.
21: There is some truth to that, but it's not just you have to be convicted where you get either life in prison or the death penalty, or the crime, there's like no shadow of the doubt that you did it, even though you didn't get in trouble for it. And if you're draft dodgers and subversives. But if you get busted stealing a car, I don't think that counts. The flock cameras now, the New York now they're putting in, they have noise cameras, and if it detects that your car's too loud, your motorcycle, you got your bumps going in your car, they're going to send you a ticket. And they've already, they have 40 cameras, and those 40 cameras have already generated $1.7 million. I mean, it's just a big, I mean, especially in New York City. I mean, the place is wild to begin with, you know, so you're just going to start picking out and, you know, deciding on how much money can we, extract out of the people. And another thing I saw, there's a bill floating around in California. It's called 26-Tire-01. And if it goes through, according to the legislators, this is for your safety and for fuel efficiency. And if it goes through, the tire that came with your car, the OEM spec tire, they are going to say is the best tire possible for that vehicle. And if it's time to replace them, you can only replace it with that tire.
20: Mm.
21: And if that tire is not available, you can't buy tires. So your car, you would basically have to junk your car. They're trying to find a way to get rid of all these old cars off the road. And if it, then the way it was explained is if California passes it, you know, the rest of the nation has to follow because the manufacturers, because of how big their market is,
20: mm-hmm.
21: the manufacturers would have to follow suit. And it's basically, they're also trying to get rid of the third, the smaller tire manufacturers. You know, you got the big three, you got Michelin, you have Goodyear and Bridgestone. But there's a lot of small ones, Japanese and Chinese and all that.
20: Cooper stuff. Tire. Yeah.
21: There's so many. They want to get rid of them, and they're gonna.
20: Let me see if I understand this. The original factory, whatever tire that Ford, let's say Ford's or Chevy, they contract with Goodyear or whoever. Only that make of tire, not the same size. The actual manufacturer.
21: It has to be the exact tire because. When they designed the car.
20: What if Goodyear decides to... who had the 721? Firestone had a 721. And Uniroyal used to have Uni, Roy, and Al, the three people. Her name was Uni. Then what? But that 721, I can't remember. Somebody don't know. I'm 99% sure Firestone had a... Probably in the 70s, it was a 721, and the numbers meant something. But then they discontinued it. So if the manufacturer doesn't make it anymore, you're dead in the water.
21: Yeah, exactly. That's what they're pushing for. Because they're saying that the manufacturer spends a lot of time, figuring out the exact tire for that car for the best, rolling resistance, fuel economy, safety, and longevity, and everything else. And if it passes... and that tire no longer exists, you're done.
20: All right, hold on a minute.
21: You got to get rid of your car. And there's a, now that I think about it, there's also a rule that something similar to that now just hit me. I can't remember what it is now. But anyway, this is what they're looking to do. How many of these cars are they going to try to get? And also, too, there's a bunch of junkyards. There's been like 9 junkyards set on fire. The salvage yards.
20: Hey, is that giant warehouse with the solar panel in California, L.A. still on fire? 85 million tons of frozen food inside it. They can't get to it.
21: That's what's done regardless.
20: I'm just saying that's a lot of, that's going to, you know, Firestone steel belted radio, 721, a classic era tire, originally in the late 70s, original equipment for some full-size sedans. That's my example. They were some, you know, original. Today, these tires are remanufactured by specialty companies like Coker Tire. I've never heard of. To provide authentic vintage aesthetic 70s classic one modern radio tire. Price between $360 and $400 per individual tire. Usually, wow, $1,700 for a set of tires. Holy cow.
21: Oh, well, I mean, that's, I remember I had a 99 convertible Corvette, and it came with run flats. And I think I bought the car in 2001, maybe 2002. Those tires back then were $450, the rear tires. Yeah, and the tires on this car, which I'm going to have to replace soon, theirs are, I think, like $400, which I think that's actually not that expensive based on, you know, the tires I used to have on the Corvette. I'm like, man, the Corvette had expensive tires. These things have gotten almost, I'll probably get 50,000 miles out of these. Also, too, that's another thing. You know, something I remember when I had my minivan, that came with the worst tires ever. I replaced the tires. I think I had 70,000 miles on the car. I replaced the tires four times because how fast they wore out.
20: Corvette run flat tires, often designated as Michelin ZP or zero pressure, standardized equipment for most Corvette models because their car lacks a spare tire. Oh.
21: It lacks. Yeah, and
20: they feature reinforced sidewalls, allowing you to drive up to 50 miles per hour after the puncture.
21: You can drill a 1-inch hole in the side and go 50 miles.
20: C5 and C6 model, 97 to 2003. The Goodyear Eagle F1 GS EMT is a classic OE choice for an upgraded ride. Wow. They don't give the prices on them here.
21: Yeah, no, I mean, well, I'm sure it's probably still the same or maybe even more now. But, I mean, they're trying to do everything they can to get you out of your vehicle.
20: I got to clean it up. What's the difference between a Corvette owner like you and a porcupine? On the porcupine, the pointy things are on the inside. That was one of my dad's jokes in the 70s.
21: I tell you what, there's no way I'd be able to fit in a Corvette now.
20: Man.
21: Back then, that was different. But they're so low now, my God. You know.
20: Yeah, that's the thing I didn't like about them. They just, you know, well, that and the price. But, and they, you know, they're not a very practical. I didn't even think about that. They don't even have a spare tire on them. You know?
21: No, they don't have a spare tire, but they do make a set of mud and snows for them.
20: Yeah, like anybody's driving it. Yeah, that those things would be horrible in the snow.
21: I used to drive I had a Camaro, and it had I think there were 255, 45, 17-inch Gatorbacks.
20: Gator, like a Florida Gator? Gatorback?
21: Yeah. Yep, they were called Gatorback tires. I used to drive that in the snow. I mean, talk about white knuckling.
20: Well, you know what? Two things I can remember. When I was very young, okay, probably 4 or 5 years old, Dad said, hey, we got to go put the chains on the rear tires of the Plymouth. And I'm like, okay, Dad. Well, I thought he wanted me to watch him. So he laid the chains out behind the garage, behind the tires, and he came back halfway through, and he goes, now, what you're going to do is pick the front side up under the car, and then he picked the other side, and then he clipped them on the top. How the heck did those things hold on?
21: That's it.
20: Ray Reinshield, my dad's guy who worked at the steel mill with my dad forever, he lived diagonally. He had the old Trail King family truckster station wagon because he was a big fisherman, you know?
21: Mm-hmm.
20: he had metal studded snow tires. Do they still make those?
21: Yes, but you can. There's only certain parts of the country that you can use.
20: Where? Oh,
21: yeah. What they do is they there's a little machine. It like spreads open the hole and it drops in this metal stud, and then that's how you get the studded tires.
20: Oh man,
21: so there's a little hole in it. And I remember during the 70s and the 80s, everybody had them.
20: Oh, I don't remember that. I don't know about every. Maybe up in Cleveland, up in your neck of the woods.
21: Oh, God, Cleveland, man. That was everybody had studded snow tires, you know. And then after that, some people would use chains. And then in the late 2000s, this was a pretty smart person. They came up with it. You kept it in your trunk. So if you ever got stuck, you know what a zip tie is?
20: Yeah.
21: Yeah. Well, it's this giant zip tie with these blocks on it, and then you just zip tie a bunch of these to your back tires. They gave you enough traction to get you out of your situation.
20: You mean like the spokes in the rim or something? How would it go?
21: You just put them right through the spokes.
20: Huh.
21: The rim, you know, zip tie them down, and then you put, like 6-7 of them, 8 of them on your tire, and then it'll get you out of your situation. You just cut them off. It was pretty. I still have two packs of them. You know, they're about 28, 30 inches long. They're orange, and they're like these super heavy duty zip ties, and they have this block pattern on them. And you just zip them on there, and you just get out.
20: Did you hear this story out of Michigan, Flint, Michigan? Daniel O'Brien, 40, and his wife, 41, have been charged with second-degree murder, torture, and multiple counts of child abuse.
21: Yeah.
20: In connection with their obese 7-year-old son, he died last November. 7-year-old, and he weighed 255 pounds at 4.2 inches.
21: John, let me tell you something. It's the food.
20: Fed him a diet of French fries and chips. He never attended school. He'd only been to the doctor once. The family had health insurance, but allegedly failed to seek medical treatment, proper nutrition. Authorities were called November 4th of last year. 911, child not breathing. Officers found Casper in a makeshift bed with 5-year-old sister, who was also described as morbidly overweight and poor condition. EMS performed CPR and pronounced the child dead. Second degree. Yeah, I guess now the ABC had a tagline. One of the families said it was a hoarding situation, but. And where's Children's Services at this kind?
21: Well,
20: you know,
21: but the thing is, what happens? For a kid that young to get that big is obviously, he's eating nothing but junk food.
20: Mm-hmm.
21: But the thing is, they've designed the food where it gets so addictive that the kids won't eat anything else. And eventually, I'm sure the parents just give in and say, you know what? I'd rather have them eat something than nothing. And it's all because of the way this ultra-processed food is. Mm. I guarantee $1 million to one that kid was insulin resistant.
20: Man, look at you sounding like Bobby Kennedy. Maha!
21: Yeah, it is. I mean, that's all it is. And I'll tell you what, everybody out there, if you want to do yourself a favor and you want to, take control of your health and everything, go get yourself a blood pressure monitor, the cuff or the wrist, whatever you want. And get yourself a diabetes testing kit. And then you know what? What you do is you start testing yourself.
20: I'm Wilford Brimley. I got diabetes. Get this testing kit.
21: Yeah.
20: I got diabetes.
21: And a lot of people don't realize, the food that they eat is what's causing them. They think, oh, it's not a bad meal. It's only this. It's only that. Well, this is the way to prove to yourself. You test yourself once before you eat, once an hour after, and once again 2 hours after. You should start around 100, for your blood, your glucose should be about 100. And then it shouldn't get more than 135, 140. It's a little, you can go a little higher if you're older. At the end of 2 hours, you should be back to about 100. If you're not, the meal you just ate has too many refined carbs, sugar, or whatever's in there.
20: Mm.
21: And from there, you could start making decisions, better decisions. You say, hey, you know what? Maybe I shouldn't get the French fries with this meal. Or maybe I shouldn't, I'm going to find out what blew up this meal for me. And then from there, those two items, you could solve probably 95% of your health problems.
20: 50 years ago, look at this. 50 years ago today, I'm going through this day in history. 50 years ago today, during the bicentennial, 1976, a factory storekeeper, like the company store, okay, in Nazara, Sudan, becomes ill. Five days later, he died. The world's first recorded Ebola virus epidemic begins 50 years ago. Can you believe that? Named after the Ebola River that runs through the Sudan.
21: Don't they have like 700 count now so far this year?
20: Yeah, they got an outbreak going on over there. Whatever happened to that? They were worried about the people given the cruise ship illness thingy. What was that one? I don't even remember that one. This is stuff that killed Gene Hackman's wife. What's the name of that? Hanta virus or whatever? Yeah.
21: The rat thing.
20: Yeah.
21: Yeah, who knows? I mean that's amazing. I mean, you know, we've the Cleveland, New York, all that is all rat infested cities, and we've never heard of it before. Now all of a sudden it's everywhere.
20: Yeah. You're right.
21: I mean, what do they give? Is it something that they're giving these mice some type of poison?
20: Oh, here we go.
21: How does this stuff?
20: Well, start? You know what? You're not too far from. The other night, the History Channel was doing biological warfare that literally goes back to the trebuchet. Is that how you pronounce it? The catapult trebuchet.
21: Yep.
20: And they realized that during the Black Death. Well, they're in that castle. They're not getting it, so we'll catapult dead bodies inside there. They literally some parts of, like, India, they would get scorpions and poisonous snakes and whatever, and they would catapult those into, you know, literally poison. I mean, think about that, what they used to do.
21: What about the nice blankets they gave to the Native
20: Americans? Oh.
21: <You know? laughs> I mean,
20: here, have a free blanket. Don't mind the smallpox that we put into it. Is that true? That's urban legend of the manifest destiny, trail of tears and stuff.
21: And supposedly in the Amazon,
20: yeah,
21: I don't think there was anything malicious about this. But when they met the tribes of the Amazon, they shook their hand, and that's how they killed them.
20: Yeah, well, they
21: passed the germs.
20: Right.
21: These people have never had any other contact with anybody. And so they shook their hands, and next thing you know, their whole tribes are dying, and they couldn't
20: understand why. There you go. Hey, I got a roll, man. It's good to hear from
21: you. Yes, John.
20: Right, bye. WNIR. Oh, okay. And we'll be back.
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2: Is that me?
20: That's you.
2: Well, you guys are talking about the run flat tires and all that stuff. I sent you a video of Goodyear. They had a Goodyear double eagle that had an interior spare that had, like, cells and stuff in it. And there was a commercial where they blew it out. They had an actual explosive in the road or where they did the test, and that's what they used. And then you were talking about studded tires. My dad had he was a roll carrier, and he wanted to get around. And of course, he had studded the tires. You could them with the studs already in them. You didn't have to install them. But then there was another one called the Hawkinson wire tread. And it was like before you put the final tread on a tire, you would take the carcass and sort of wrap it with screen door springs, around the comfort of it.
20: Mm-hmm.
2: And then whenever the tire started to, the rubber started to wear down, it would wear across the loop of that spring and leave two little springs. In ice. whenever you got on concrete with those son of a guns, spin the tires,
20: those
2: sparks.
20: Right.
2: Maybe
20: that's what caused that. That's what sparked that explosion in Twinsburg that nobody wants to talk about this morning. You couldn't get in yesterday. Oh, well, the hell blew up. Nothing to see here. Move along. Nobody was killed.
2: Yeah.
20: Somebody was spinning their tires and sparked and caught the whole city on fire, it seems.
2: Yeah, and of course they have, the guy was talking about the studs, they say you can have them certain times of the year, just in the winter and in the year, take them off.
20: Well, we were in Wyoming, when I was out there 40 years ago with the University of Akron for 5 weeks, over out there doing our geology field camp, certain roads we would get on, they actually had a sign, because we're there in June, right? And it was hot, but you get up into altitude. When we got up into the Bighorns, we had a snowball fight about 10,000 feet up, which was kind of cool in June, But they had signs that said chain laws are in effect like November 1st through May 1st. Anybody without chains on their tires will be fined and da-da-da-da-da-da. They actually mandated the chains back there 40 years ago.
2: Well, not just 40 years ago. With heavy trucks out west to the mountains, you would have...
20: Now that I think about it, I think you're right. It might said heavy trucks chain. Maybe it would. Yeah.
2: And in fact, they'll have an all axle chain up where you have to put chains on every axle except for the steer.
20: You mean every drive axle, not just the...
2: Yep. Axles on the trailer, too.
20: Really?
2: Yeah.
20: What good would chains do on the tractor in the back, or the trailer?
2: Control.
20: Oh, I never really. I guess if you got a pretty good weight, that would dig in. Now, that's interesting. So wait a minute. You got 2, 4, 6, 8 on the trailer. 2, 4. Heck, you might have to have 20 chain jobbies. Is that what are hanging off the cab of the truck sometimes bounce around?
2: Well, hanging off the trailer.
20: Sometimes you'd see a tractor bobtailing, going wherever without a load, and you could see all the chains like a bit on the back of the, behind the, in front of the fifth wheel,
2: Well, but those are binding chains. Those are chains.
3: What's the difference?
2: To chain the load down.
3: Those are like, okay. Yeah, no, those are actual. Okay, those are true chains, not okay. All right, I don't know.
2: that's one of the things that I watched whenever I was running. I mean, I didn't want to go.
3: I just remember seeing that, and I'm like, I hope to God one of those chains didn't come bouncing off of that thing. That'd ruin your day.
2: Well, the racks were such that there was usually a retainer. You would hang the chains up there.
3: Yeah.
2: And then there was a retainer that kept them from popping off.
3: Oh, all right. Yeah, and well, I didn't trust it.
2: Yeah, the binders put in there too. You know.
3: If you spit a tire up and hit my Jeep windshield like happened 5 million times in my life, how do I prove that you owe me a windshield?
2: I suppose a dash camera.
3: Oh, I didn't think about that. I'll tell you what, I had one hit. I swear to God, one year, this 30 years ago, I'm driving down 77, one hit. I thought people were shooting at me. I thought it sounded like bullets hitting the windshield like in a movie.
2: Okay. Yeah. Well, you know, I had another experience insecure load is another thing that you can be liable for. And I was driving a pickup, and a guy had a doggone refuse trailer up in front of me, and a piece of doggone, I'm going to say, like, roofing material blew off, and it hit my windshield, it cracked it and messed up the windshield wiper.
3: Mm.
2: But, they started then putting... tarps on loads.
3: Sure.
2: You know, with the dump trucks, used to just have, you just pour it in and pour it out.
3: Right.
2: Well, then with material, dust and stuff falling out, whatever, they started having to have tarps, and you had to put them on manually, and then they got the mechanized tarps that either rolled from the front to the back or the from one side to the other side.
3: Mm-hmm.
2: You sort of just I'm going to say push the button or flip the valve or whatever, had them work so that make it easier. But I mean, and there's good things about this, for people, but there's also crazy things. And that guy was talking about California. That's the craziest daggone state, as far as I'm concerned. And I've talked about this before, about the California Air Resources Board and things like that, and building 49 state compliance vehicles, and then you have the one that you have to build for California. Now, that's crazy. I mean, to make everybody else have to be compliant with those people. But it's
3: Enbridge, construction crews in Franklin Township, Manchester Road. They hit something. Lake County had an explosion yesterday. Crews were working, battling a fire, sparked a gas line, struck a Perry Township up in Erie County or Lake County. Semi-truck driver.
2: Yep. You talk about this.
3: A semi-truck driver got out of the cab of the truck and ran away like Monty Python. Run away! Run away! He ran away from a horrific accident after the tractor trailer collided with a freight train in southwest Atlanta yesterday. Huge fireball erupted with the freight train and semi-truck collapsed. Hundreds of Amazon packages were scattered all over the train tracks. The unidentified driver escaped on foot, running away like a little girl. I'm just kidding. Witnesses saw him limping away after the accident. WSB-TV Channel 2 in Atlanta investigated, said that a Chicago-based trucking company whose tractor trailer was struck by the freight train southwest Atlanta early yesterday, been linked to over a dozen reported crashes in 2 years. About every 60 days, they have a crash. So there's something fishy about that.
2: Well, I would go along with that a little bit. But the other thing you guys were talking about was these pipelines and things and boring holes for them, things. The way you used to put pipe and stuff under the ground was you dug a trench, but before you put the pipe in, you bedded the pipe. You usually bedded it with sand, and then you put bigger material either before, underneath it or above it, you know, so that whenever you were getting close to it, you knew you were getting close to it because you got into the sand.
3: Mm-hmm.
2: Now, whenever you bore these things, you can't do that. You can't do any bedding or any of that stuff. Now,
3: well, an update from WNIR News, since you brought it up. Twinsburg Township gas explosion. UNITI Group, Unity Group, the parent of Windstream Communications, said late last night it believes inaccurate underground utility markings by a third-party locating service led to the its subcontractor to strike the gas line before Thursday's explosion in Twinsburg Township. The cause of the explosion remains under investigation by the Ohio State Fire Marshal's Office and the PUCO, and officials have not determined what led to the blast. The debris cleanup alone is expected to take a week or two to complete, and all residents and the public should avoid the area over the next few days.
2: Okay, now, another part of this was we've got a commercial gas line that goes up my street here. Okay, it was bored a number of years ago. I'm going to say better than a decade ago.
3: Mm-hmm.
2: All right. Last year, they fixed a place down south. Well, first place. They ended up fixing three places. One of them down the street from me, and then two of them in my intersection. They fixed one, and then just a few days later came back and fixed another one, which is about 30 foot away from it. Okay.
3: Mm-hmm.
2: And now this year they fixed, I think, at least one, if not two, this year. Okay, here again, whenever you bore, you can bore, and you know, if you're in any kind of a rock, a sharp rock type of infrastructure, you know what I mean?
3: I do.
2: Where you got shale with short ends and things like that, you can't really give a whole lot of clearance, or you can't bend the pipe.
3: Right.
2: It's plastic or whatever it is.
3: Mm-hmm.
2: So that they just bore, you know, they bore the hole with enough clearance, and then you put the pipe through, you know, whatever one it is.
3: Right.
2: So they poke holes in it. And here again, like I said, the one here a year ago, they did one, and then 30 feet away from where they fixed the first one, they had to fix a second.
3: Mm-hmm.
2: So they can't do, I mean, you know, our society is all about quick and easy, not necessarily longevity.
3: Yep.
2: Just get it done quick and
3: That's
2: easy.
3: That's right. Get it done and get paid and get out of there. Anything else quickly? Speaking
2: no,
3: of going quickly.
2: You take care.
3: All right, man. Take care. 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
6: Hey, Mr. Denning, how are you?
3: I'm good. What's on your mind?
6: Well, I won't keep you very long. I just want to say, please check your email.
3: You want to say what?
6: Please check your email. I sent you something.
3: Okay.
6: Okay. Thank you.
3: All right. You're welcome. All right. Let me see here. Here's, if I can get this to fire up. Twinsburg Fire Lieutenant Michael Perlotti discusses the house explosion late yesterday afternoon.
22: We'll call it a construction mishap. We don't have all of the details. What I can tell you is that the call came in for a gas leak. Our crews responded to the gas leak. At that point, while on scene, they determined that there was not enough wind and that the gas was settling throughout the neighborhood. At that point, then they called for an evacuation. We put out a Facebook statement evacuating or self-port to shelter in place. From there, Enbridge was called to scene. They gave a 60-minute ETA, but their first response team was on scene in 15 minutes or less, which is very good. They were going to investigate where the leak was coming from, not knowing what had exactly happened. And at that point, there was a large explosion. There is, let me see here, give you accurate information. There was one house that was the initial house. 15 houses total on Hiram were damaged heavily. Three had active fire after the explosion. Eight houses on Fairway, which is to the south of the neighborhood, were assessed by Hudson Fire. Moderate damage, led no fire to any of those. Currently, the scene, there's a lot of hazards. There's still debris in the trees, unfortunately, so every time the breeze does sway, debris is dropping. Glass, 2x4s with nails.
7: Tell us if anyone was hurt or injured.
22: We did transport one person that was injured from the explosion. There was a second person transported for other reasons. From there have been no confirmations on any fatalities. There have been no confirmations on any other injuries. The house that was the initial explosion, those folks were not home. So that was a blessing. They were actually on a day trip out of town.
8: Mike, how many houses were destroyed? How many were damaged total?
22: Still working on that. So there's at least 15 that are damaged. There's at least three that are pretty much total.
8: Your thoughts, first of all, on a work crew hitting a gas line. You know, the state of Ohio Public Utilities Commission has numbers for these folks to call.
22: As far as we're aware, those numbers were called and those lines were marked. So we don't know again what happened there. Those crews returned to the scene. They're being talked to by the Sheriff's Department. Currently on scene, we have Twinsburg Fire, we have Twinsburg Police helping, Sheriff's Department. And then we actually have State Fire Marshal's Office is also here, and other state utilities right here.
8: After the explosion, can you describe what actions were taken to stop the flow of gas? Or did the explosion seal it?
22: The explosion ruptured the line, which then made firefighting more difficult. So from that point, Enbridge crews were looking for the next best shutoff. Eventually, they were able to find it, get it shut off. Once that was shut off, we were able to control the fire a little bit better. However, there's still homes that were damaged enough that had collapsed zones, that fire was underneath debris that we could not get to.
8: It sounds like no one's going to be able to get in here for a long time. Can you describe the situation and why you do not want anyone back?
22: Currently, right now, there is a lot of apparatus, a lot of people working. So that's the first and foremost. We have to give them space to do their jobs.
7: Are the fires out, sir?
22: As far as we know currently, yes, but there are still some hot spots that we're investigating, so you can't determine that. Because of the debris is one of the main reasons why we won't let people back in. We are letting them slowly with a CERT response team, just as the first response team is allowing and or accompanying certain individuals, depending on what their home looks like, to go retrieve pets or medications.
9: 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And voila, you're listening to WNIR. 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
3: You're on the air, WNIR.
10: Hey, Couch. So in the news, they're reporting that there was inaccurate markings for this pipeline in Talmadge. And done by a third party. So this is how the system works. You call the 800 dig number, then they notify the utility companies, and the utility companies have a third-party locating service. So I call this number quite often for my job, many times. I would say probably more often than not. When we show up at our designated dig time, those markings have not been done yet. These locating services they're overwhelmed with too many calls in for dig requests, and sometimes they just ignore some of these calls. So I don't know if that's what happened here, but that's been my experience in my job, is that the many times the markings are not done when we show up to dig.
3: You said something that conflicts with what we found out yesterday. We used to call that 800 number forever. Okay, 1-800, yeah. Call before you dig. When did they go to 811?
10: Oh, I would say 6 or 7 years ago.
3: That seems to be when they, because the other system worked, you know, relatively well, you know, but like you said, there were times when, like when we were drilling 20 years ago up in Gates Mills, Mayfield Village or whatever, you know, those guys, man, they knew their stuff up there. But there were many reasons those little flags, landscapers, angry landowners didn't want them. They would come out and rip them up, you know, I don't want you drilling in my backyard. That, you know, this system is not infallible, is the point.
10: I just mowed over a gas pipe in my front yard earlier this week.
3: Citizens arrest! Citizens!
10: Exactly. you know, you can enter those tickets. You don't have to call the number anymymore. You can enter
3: You can do it online, right? Yeah.
10: Yep.
3: Well, I hope they get their arms around this. And these subcontractors of subcontractors of subcontractors, you know, the more layers you get, it's like that old thing about telephone, the old telephone game we used to play, you know.
10: On a more fun note, enjoyed watching your neighbor open up for Devo a few weeks ago. That was a good show.
3: Oh, yeah. Yeah, Al did. Well, he's playing in a couple toxic hot dog recall. What's his name?
10: Massive
3: hot dog recall. Yeah. Going to be playing in Brady Lake at the end of about a month from now, and he's got a couple other gigs they're doing. So,
10: They're playing the Pickle Fest in downtown Akron. I know that.
3: Yeah. So all right. Appreciate it. Yeah, I got to go. Yeah, all right. Take care. We'll be back after this.
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0: are remind. Let me see the weather here. Update the weather. Thunder showers and thunderstorms likely in the next hour or so. They say primary before 1 to 2 p.m. And then it should become partly sunny and 81 degrees with a calm wind. 60% chance of rain, but if it is, it's just going to be a tenth of an inch, a sprinkling. Tonight overnight, partly cloudy, 62 degrees. Tomorrow, Sunday, 86 degrees. Monday, sunny and 92. And tomorrow, or tonight, today, there we go. Hold on a minute. Out in Brimfield. German society. So it should be beautiful this afternoon and tomorrow for the German Family Society's annual Old European Days and Beer Fest. Today, 3 p.m. to 11 o'clock tonight. And then tomorrow, Sunday, 12 to 7. Now, Sunday, German Catholic Mass with Father David Misbrenner. Those of you that you remember David went with us on our trip to Austria and all that. And then the park opens at noon. $5 donation to get in. Free for children 12 and under. And on Sunday, they have a lot of stuff. 2 to 5 p.m. on Sunday, train rides for the kids. A bounce house, 2:30 to 4:30 tomorrow. This is Sunday only. 3:30 to 5:30. And of course, some great, great food. Carrie brought some food in for us yesterday. Sausage went 24 hours. It was as fresh as it comes. So they've got German dinners. Schnitzel dinner is two breaded pork cutlets, kraut, potato salad, and a roll for $15. They got, and you can get food, you know, you can come in, park, and then go get the food and leave if you want. And then, of course, the 10:30 German Catholic Mass tomorrow. You can just come in and make a donation, but you don't have to if you don't want to. If you want to go attend the Catholic Mass there, it should be beautiful outdoors and stuff. And that is at the German Family Center, 3871 Ranfield Road in Brimfield, 44240. Outside food, drink, firearms, weapons, dogs or pets are not permitted. 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Have an enjoyable weekend. Stay tuned for Bob Golic. He's next on the Talk of Akron, WNIR Kent Akron. It's 12 o'clock.
1: From ABC News, I'm Mike Dubusky. Iran is condemning the latest U.S. strikes with a foreign ministry statement saying the attacks are an explicit violation of the Memorandum of Understanding between the two countries. More from ABC News senior White House correspondent Selena Wang.
2: The U.S. attacked Iran with strikes on missile and drone storage locations. The U.S. military says this was in retaliation to Iran firing on a cargo ship trying to cross the Strait of Hormuz just 24 hours earlier. President Trump called that attack a foolish violation of ceasefire agreement. He claims Iran shot at least four attack drones at ships in the strait, with one of them hitting the upper deck of a large cargo ship in the U.S., knocking the other three down.
1: Meanwhile, there's a new effort to draw down the violence between Israel and Lebanon. Yesterday, the U.S. announced a framework agreement that Lebanese officials say will help restore their sovereignty and territorial integrity. Yekiel Leiter, the Israeli ambassador to the United States, spoke to reporters in Washington.
3: This will be a staged and performance-based move forward. To the degree that the Lebanese army performs in dismantling and disarming Hezbollah.
1: Hezbollah leaders are rejecting the agreement and saying they will hold on to their weapons. Recovery and relief efforts continue in Venezuela, which is still digging out from this week's powerful back-to-back earthquakes.
4: The U.S. government launching three urban search and rescue teams, including one from Fairfax, Virginia, to join the mission. The British military sending 250 firefighters and six dogs trained to find survivors. Aid agencies consider the first 48 to 72 hours critical for rescuing people alive, although that increases if they have access to food and water. Michelle Franzen, ABC News, New York.
1: And the Cottonwood Fire in Utah has now burned through more than 70,000 acres and is

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0: We've learned some new details about that plane that crashed into the tallest building in Beijing yesterday. China's government overnight confirming the crash happened, saying only the pilot was on board the aircraft when and was killed in the collision. 13 people in the building and on the ground were injured. 1 week until July 4th, and experts are expecting a ton of people to travel for the nation's 250th birthday. The TSA says it's preparing to screen 18.7 million air travelers over the next week. And out on the roads,
8: we're looking at record-breaking travel this year. And according to AAA, more than 72 million Americans will travel at least 50 miles from their homes over the holiday. So we're looking at nearly 6 million people flying domestically as well. And the biggest travel uptick is in other ways to get away. Nearly 5 million will take buses or trains or go on cruises, but most holiday travelers, more than 61 million, will actually drive to their destinations.
0: ABC's Morgan Norwood. And speaking of driving, happening in Rome today, what's being billed as the largest gathering ever of Vespas. The Italian scooter brand is marking its 80th birthday, with organizers saying more than 10,000 Vespa owners have turned out, including this one.
9: We have a strong passion for Vespas. We watched Vespas in the movies, and we have 13 Vespas in Texas, and we wanted to ride our classic Vespa in Roma.
0: The event runs through the end of this weekend. I'm Mike Dabusky, ABC News.
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3: 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Unity Group, the parent company of Windstream, said yesterday it believes inaccurate underground utility markings by a third-party locating service led to its subcontractor to strike a gas line before Thursday's explosion in Twinsburg Township. The cause of the explosion remains under investigation by the Ohio State Fire Marshal's Office. Officials have not determined what led to the blast. The debris cleanup alone expected to take weeks to complete, and all residents and the public should avoid the area for the next few days. Meanwhile, crews in Lake County battled a fire that sparked after a gas line was struck in Perry Township. That happened Friday afternoon. According to fire officials, a construction crew working to widen North Ridge Road, U.S. Route 20, hit an Enbridge gas pipeline. The crew's utility truck caught fire. It happened just before 3 o'clock in the afternoon. No injuries reported. And another gas line hit in Summit County caused a partial road closure Friday morning. Officials shut down Manchester Road in New Franklin between Runninger and Center Roads. In a press release, the city said construction crews hit an unmarked gas line. The road opened yesterday afternoon. In Talmadge, fire crews spent about 5 hours battling a barn fire. Crews responded to the scene at 825 Eastwood Avenue. When crews arrived, heavy fire and smoke coming from the first and second floors of the two-story barn about 500 feet from the road. There was an apartment on the second floor. No injuries reported. The barn is a total loss, according to firefighters. Hot weather headed to the region. National Weather Service calling for afternoon temperatures to reach near 100 degrees several days next week. Summit County Public Health says heat-related illness can affect anyone. However, the elderly and those with chronic health conditions are at higher risk than others. Frequently check on the elderly and those with chronic diseases and remind them to practice tips to stay healthy, such as staying hydrated, staying in air-conditioned areas, limiting outdoor activity, and to seek medical care if they start to see signs of heat-related illness. With hot weather headed our way, Akron Mayor Shamus Malik says that they will extend the hours at Summit Lake Community Center next week, Wednesday and Thursday, to provide a cooling center for residents. For local news anytime, go to WNIR.com. WNIR weather, showers and storms, 81 today, tonight down to 62, sunny and 86 tomorrow. It's 72 at the Talk of Akron, WNIR.
15: Summer has finally arrived, bringing sunshine, warm breezes, and long evenings outdoors. 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
16: 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In the afternoon, our youth group will celebrate a traditional Kirchweih festival. We also have a bouncy house, balloon artist, and train ride for children under 12 at no cost. 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
18: I'm very important. I have many leather-bound books, and my apartment smells of rich mahogany.
19: Mahogany.
18: I'm friends with Merlin Olsen, too. He comes over.
19: On occasion.
18: On occasion.
20: He was like a god walking amongst mere mortals. He had a voice that could make a wolverine purr. And suits so fine they made Sinatra look like a hobo. In other words, Bob Dylan was the voice.

0: 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Oh, you gotta.
1: And welcome, everybody, to the Bob Golic Show on a Saturday afternoon. Just after noon-ish. So, taking your phone calls, 330-673-1234. The toll-free number, 800-669-4100. And, it's really good. People are just, the lefties are making it so easy. Anyway, hopefully you're having a nice Saturday afternoon. I know it's going to get warm next week. If you are in a situation where you don't have cooling, keep listening. We'll have cooling stations announced for you. Right here at WNIR, you'll be able to go and to stay healthy. Let's put it that way. And it's a tough thing, man. I'll tell you what. In a situation where air conditioning becomes the norm. I mean, face it, most people drive around all day, and they've got air conditioning on, especially when it's hot out. A lot of people go into their house, and it's cool. But some people can't. I mean, there's a lot of air conditioning. HVAC can be expensive, and some people just can't do it. So just pay attention. To us, give us a call. You can't give us a call. 330-673-1234. Toll free 800-669-4100. But also, keep a listen, and we'll make sure you have the ability to get to. You'll know where the cooling stations are, and that will help. It becomes so difficult for some people to breathe, and when it gets that hot, you know, it's interesting too, because I've been in Las Vegas a number of times when it was 110, 114, 115, and you walk out and you go, man, it's hotter than Hades. Hotter than the hinges of Hades. And you realize that it's, you know, I hate to steal a quote, but it's a dry heat. You know, usually it's not moist out there anymore with the humidity. Here we know we've got to deal with that. So anywhere that the air is not moving, anywhere that the air is stagnant, anywhere that it can be bad. And so pay attention to WNIR. We'll make sure you know where the cooling stations are. a place to go, get cool, feel healthy, and make friends, to be perfectly honest. Be able to make friends with a lot of people. So the phone number, 330-673-1234. The toll-free number, 800-669-4100. Taking your phone calls till 4 o'clock this afternoon, whatever you want to talk about. By the way, where is that? There it is. The Old European Days and Bitterfest. And Bitterfest 2026. That'll take Deutscher Familienverein. That'll be today, June 27th, from 3 to 11. $5 to enter. Children under 12 for free. Don't lie. It's only $5. If your kid's 13, pay $5. Don't short them, because it is a lot of work. That's at 3871 Ranfield Road, right in Kent. So go check it out. The 3 o'clock it opens up today. So, and Karen and I were, well, she was impressed with my German. Gemütlichkeit, Clevelander, Musikanten. And Gemütlichkeit is a, basically, it's a, they, that when I first talked, when I was first looking at it, it said, It's a German concept that defies English translation. But then it goes on to translate it. Basically, it means cozy. It means a state of warmth, friendliness, good cheer, social belonging. And so the band, Gemütlichkeit Clevelander Musikanten, will be performing from 3 to 6:45. You'll also have a Kindergruppe dance, Tanzengruppe dance, which I'm, can I say that Tanzengruppen, sorry, Tanzer, wait, hold on a second. Let me look at that. Tanzgruppen, not Tanzer. Tanzgruppen is in der Nacht. Dance group. Stop calling me political people. I swear to God, there should be a way to do that. With all the money we pay for our cell phones, we should be able to stop that. No more of this crap. This, oh, I don't want to be on a do not call list. Never worked. Doesn't work. Won't work. Right now, you have the ability. We have AI. I mean, everybody brags about AI. Do you think that artificial intelligence should be able to intercept a call, realize that it's coming from a phone number that is from either a political organization or is from like a Google number? Somebody said there's a thing called a Google number, which is you can buy phone numbers in. I guess that people buy phone numbers in groups of like 100. You know, 555-1234, 555-1235, 555-1236, all the way up for 100. And these are they buy these and they call you from the number. So anyway, the Tanzgruppen dance, and then the junior youth group dance, which is weird because I just left. Karen goes, "Have you ever seen this show called Dance Moms?" I said, "Oh my God, Dance Moms is probably one of the. I mean, these people should be arrested." The woman that runs that thing should be, I mean, they're just psychotic. These women are abusing their children so badly. But, so they got the youth group dance at 8:15, Bierstein contest, I don't know what that is, Schuhplattler dance, Bierstein holding contest. And then 11. Then tomorrow starts at 10:30. Park opens at noon and closes at 7. So go check it out. That is the Old European Days and Beer Fest 2026 going on right now. I got a cannoli. I got a cannoli. We got some hungry people around here. I'll tell you what, if you don't have a show that's earlier in the day, you just don't get to participate in the good stuff, in the guten stuff. 330-673-1234. Toll free 800-669-4100. In the midst of this week, it was the last week before the 4th of July, before the 250th anniversary of the United States of America, Joy Behar said that she is embarrassed to be an American. We all should. We should all be embarrassed to be an American. She should be embarrassed by some of the wigs that she was wearing.
2: David said when he asked about the UFC event on the White House lawn earlier this month that kicked off the 250th celebration. Watch.
3: It was a travesty. Yeah. What else can you say about it? It was embarrassing. I was embarrassed to be an American.
1: Larry David, why?
2: So,
1: they should kick all the people in the audience should be kicked out right now of the country.
2: I'm not going to. I think he's right in many ways. I mean, you listen to Trump. We used to have friends around the world. Now we don't have them anymore. So
1: we have friends all over the world.
4: Yeah, but you know, I was thinking about this, and there's some people that are going to take issue with Larry David saying something like that.
1: Cow.
4: But there's so many countries where if you said something like that about being embarrassed by that country, you would end up dead. Places like Iran, places like Cuba,
2: Nicaragua.
4: Places like North Korea, places like Nicaragua, where I fled. So I absolutely support and respect his right to have his feelings about this country and say them out loud.
1: Well, doesn't that mean that Donald Trump's not a dictator, you dumbasses? 330-673-1234. It doesn't take much, and I apologize for those who are offended, even on a Saturday. But it doesn't take much to get me going when stupid people open their mouth. 330-673-1234. The toll-free number, 800-669-4100. You can talk about anything you want today. It's a potpourri Saturday. Does anybody have these what do you call them? Eye watches? These watches that they wear that makes all the connection between your cell phone and your and a watch. I don't know. I mean, I keep getting ads. I guess I looked at it one time, and so now everybody goes after me and tries to say, hey, buy ours. There you go. 330-673-1234. The toll-free number, 800-669-4100. By the way, the reflecting pool, it is par excellence. It is, as they actually came out and said, you know, it looks like you might want to just like swim in it. So anyway, the reflecting pool, once they started arresting dumb people who figured that I'm going to ruin the country because I don't like Donald Trump. All these people, what was that thing where they took the metal rod and they stuck it up in the eye socket? They shouldn't do that anymore. That's a bad thing. A frontal lobotomy. I should rather have a bottle in front of me than a frontal lobotomy. So, the people that are trying to hurt the country during the 250th anniversary, and instead of putting whatever hatred aside, is disgusting. Absolutely disgusting. 330-673-1234. Ron was talking last night, too. I had missed this. I don't know if it just had come out. And what did Texas? Wait, Texas wants to annex part of New Mexico? Texas lawmakers are exploring the possibility of annexing several oil-rich and conservative-leaning counties in southeastern New Mexico, especially Lea, Roosevelt, and Eddy counties. Efforts fueled by cultural and political frustration in New Mexico face a steep legal political hurdles. Well, no kidding. I mean, it was happening in, wasn't Alaska talking about seceding? And Washington, the eastern part of Washington State, the eastern part of Washington State was talking about the possibility of becoming part of Idaho. So, yeah, I don't know. We could change, which... And people go, "Oh my God, you can't do things like that because it'll mess up our map. You can't add Venezuela, you can't add Alberta, you can't do those things that'll mess up our map." So, and I say this: there are so many people who have no idea about the history of this country, the geography of this country. It would be it might even be a learning thing. Anybody who knows what the geography of this country looks like now, would be fine. But maybe since it's in the news and it would be on podcasts and stuff, maybe some of the young people would actually go, "Hey, look at this. This is what the country looks like." I mean, I don't know if you guys have seen these things, but there are groups that of people that just they don't have a clue. They know nothing. So they know nothing. You ask them. In fact, I was listening to one of them, one of these recordings, and it said that where is the great what country is the Great Wall of China in? And people are like, "I don't know. Asia? Technically, I guess." But I don't know if you have heard some of these people who just don't understand, don't have a clue about what's going on. It's crazy. I mean, it really is truly is crazy when you ask them about certain things with the history of this country. And who did we separate from? Which country did we get our independence from? Don't know. These aren't 5-year-olds. These are people who are probably, adult. Well, they are adults. And they don't get it. It's crazy. It's kind of fun to, if it wasn't so sad, it would be fun to watch. But it is so sad. 330-673-1234, the toll-free number 800-669-4100, and whatever you want to talk about, feel free to jump on. You're up first today. How you doing?
5: Oh, hi, Bob. I'm up first.
1: Yes, you are, Timber.
5: Yeah, and,
1: Timber.
5: You know what I'm doing today, right?
1: Yes, you are. You are going and going to ride around and drink a bunch of beer at the beer fest.
5: I don't know.
1: Okay, maybe not. But you're going there.
5: I've been going there since 2007 when I first went, and it's like I've been going almost every year since. There was only, during the the pan or plandemic, whatever you want to call it, I think it was like 2 years they didn't have it, and one year was health and like that. So I figured out I've been going there for 16 years.
1: Wow.
5: 16 years. That's quite a few years. And it's something to see, you know, like the children and everybody doing the German dancing, stuff like that. And you can just see the, you know, the children growing up and stuff like that, you know, and they just get taller and taller and taller, you know.
1: Mm-hmm.
5: Every year, it's kind of neat just, you know, seeing that as they're, you know, maturing to adulthood. And some, you know, or some of I remember watching back then are probably up close to the TANS group now, the adult group, the TANS Gruppe.
1: The TANS Gruppe? Yeah.
5: Yeah. Yeah. Mm. And, right. Can you imagine? Do you think they're going to let Timberwolf in the bouncing house?
1: not with your chair.
5: No. No, that was a boot like that. I probably just have to get going.
1: They might be able to. They may take Timberwolf and toss you around in there. That would be kind of fun.
5: Yeah. And you got to say, in what canine years I would be what? 8 years old or something like that? 8 times 7 is 50. No.
1: Wait, no, it's seven times your age.
5: Eight.
1: You're like 560 years old.
5: Four.
1: Yeah.
5: Like that. Okay. Well, never mind. Yeah. But, I'm looking forward to that and seeing Carrie and stuff and the staff of German Family Society. I'm supposed to have a few friends come out today, so I'm looking forward to that. And, I've been just kind of pacing myself a little bit because I know for me it's going to be a big day,
1: mm-hmm.
5: you know, and I don't want to get too tired and get pooped out, you know.
1: Don't want to get pooped on. I mean, pooped out. What, you know what? If you want to, give us a call and let us know how it's going. Give us a report from from the Biergarten. The beer garden and European thingy.
5: Yeah, I'll probably get up there a little early. It starts 3:00 or something like that. So
1: yeah.
5: So special disposition to calling you back at about.
1: Yes, I'm giving you special dispensation to call me back from the old European days and beer fest. And $5 for adults 12 and under, children 12 and under for free. I'm sure Timberwolf is going to shave and try to sell him, pull himself off as a kid. But
5: I'm pretty well clean shaved there, but I don't think I can still pull.
1: Okay, good.
5: And I'll also be bringing my wolf walking stick, and there might be a possibility I might be dancing with that today.
1: Oh my God! You
5: know? Yeah, just do a little. It's a little do a swag dance, stuff like that. Swing my wolf walking stick around or something like that.
1: Yeah.
5: See that or not? Well, may not.
1: Well, have a great time. Like I said, you got special dispensation to give us a call back and let us know what in the wide, wide world of sports is going on.
5: Okay, as soon as I get settled in there, I'll give you a call.
1: Okay, thank you. You're up next. Hello.
6: Hey, senor, how you doing?
1: I'm good. Thank you. You're up next. Hello.
6: What? In the wild, wild world is going on.
1: What in the wild, wild world of sports is going on?
6: Everything. Especially the term community.
1: Yes.
6: I can't stand that term.
1: Why?
6: I'm not part of any community. Hello? Hello, people?
1: Okay.
6: What community? What are you, communism?
1: Well,
6: what community?
1: No, they're not talking about, you know, like, I don't know, your neighborhood, your friends. I mean, community is a very vague type of term. Whatever whether it be the people you run with, the people you live near, that sort of thing.
6: It's so much overused. I hate it. I can't stand it. When everybody's saying community, bank community, whatever community.
1: Well, the fact that they come out and make the comment that the left comes out and says it takes a village to raise a kid. No, it doesn't take a village. It doesn't take a community. It takes their parents to do that.
6: We don't live in communism.
1: Nope.
6: Are you part of Slovenian community?
1: No. Why not?
6: Part of United States.
1: I am the United States. Right. I'm part of the NFL community. I'm part of the alumni community. I'm part of the Notre Dame community. So yeah, you know, they just use it as a group
6: term. Everybody's using it like it's community. I can't stand it.
1: I'm guessing that. Yeah.
6: I'm not part of any community. I'm independent. Well, I'm with God.
1: Yeah,
6: but
1: you're part of the God community.
6: Yeah. you just beat me. Thank you.
1: There you go.
6: Bye.
1: All right, man. Take care. All right. 330-673-1234. Toll free 800-669-4100. John, what are you doing here?
7: I went to get a hot dog across the street, and I met Bruce's right-hand person. Identify yourself, young lady. What's going on at Walmart?
8: Well, I am Susan Schlarb. I'm the administrative specialist for Sheriff Zukowski.
1: Oh, great.
8: Yes, we are part of a fundraiser at the Walmart in Ravenna.
1: Okay.
8: They are raising money for Akron Children's Hospital.
1: Fantastic.
8: There are loads of food trucks over there.
7: Lots
8: we're
7: of
8: over
7: dogs.
8: There.
7: Lots of dogs roaming around. No, I tried buying one, but, you know.
1: You're talking about those train dogs? Those ones that...
7: Yeah.
1: My wife loves those.
7: Yeah.
8: They're good.
1: She loves watching those shows where she goes, she saw one where the dog went in and dragged the guy out by his neck.
7: Mm-hmm.
1: And she's like, oh, my God, that is so cool. Like, you're twisted. But she loves those canines. So you got the canines, and
7: you can, well, if you make a donation, you can get a tin star like I'm wearing here, Bob.
1: You know what? I can get you little wings too. From the.
7: So I told her, I'm like, hey, why didn't Bruce call me? She's like, well, you know, with the weather, but the weather's great. So they got food, they got stuff, and they're raising.
1: So
7: money.
1: It's over at the Walmart
8: parking lot. Yep.
1: Okay,
8: it goes until 3:00.
1: Fantastic.
8: We have some of our cruisers over there. We have some sergeants and deputies, and giving away free badges.
7: Yeah, and a lot of food,
8: stickers, and lots of good food.
1: Did you bring me a badge?
7: What do you want? You want a hamburger? I got a hamburger out in the car, but
1: no, that's all right. You've touched. Okay. You've touched it.
7: And tell Karen what I said.
1: I will. Yesterday we were talking, and John had made a comment about a woman being, you know, some Karen showed up. And my wife's name is Karen. And so she came in and she goes, where's John? I want to kick him. And today John says to me, you know, he goes, at least she didn't have to go through her life going, I have to go to the John.
7: See? Go back to work, Bob.
1: So
7: you
1: got
7: to go back.
1: Okay. All right. Thank you. And again, once again, it's the Sheriff's Department at the Walmart in Ravenna.
8: The Sheriff's Office, yep. We're sitting in the parking lot.
1: From right now.
8: Till 3 o'clock.
1: Till 3 o'clock. Yep. Fantastic. Thank you.
8: You're welcome. Thanks.
1: You take care. Thanks for stopping by.
8: Yep.
1: Bye-bye.
8: Bye.
1: There you go. That was weird. John just walked in like that. That is like the coolest thing. So anyway, we will go check it out. Walmart in Ravenna. Sheriff's Office will be there until 3 o'clock. Cruisers and food trucks. I love food trucks. I don't think anybody doesn't like. I mean, there might be a particular food truck you don't like, but I don't know. In California, when we came out of Homeless Depot And they had a food truck out there, and you could get taquitos and tamales and burritos, but you could also get sausage and the big giant hot dogs and sauerkraut all over them. So I don't know. There's something kind of cool and romantic about a food truck. You can take a date there. You can take a date there. And if she doesn't like it, then you shouldn't go out with her again. Or if he doesn't like it, you should just tell him, adios, muchacho. 330-673-1234. Check it out, Sheriff's Department, over there in Ravenna Walmart till 3 o'clock. And they got the dogs too. I don't know. I don't think you're allowed to pet those dogs, are you? I mean, I see a dog and all I want to do is go, oh, baby, oh, you little baby. But I got a feeling you're not allowed to do that with canines. I don't know. We'll be back.
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1: Bum, bum, bum, bum, bum, bum.
16: actual article that Politico just published. Democrats grapple uncomfortably with World Cup success. The entire article is about how Democrats are mad that the World Cup has been fantastic and people from all across the world are gushing over how awesome America is and that stadiums have been packed out with fans having the time of their lives. And liberals are mad about it. The article actually quotes a Democratic strategist who said that liberals were hoping that the World Cup would be a disaster so that it would make Trump look bad. And here's the thing. People are saying that this is peak Trump derangement syndrome, that you would hate a president so bad that you would want your own country to fail. I don't think it's just that. I think this left-wing hatred of America has existed long before Trump. It's part of what got Trump elected. The sheer disdain that Democrats have for their own country and how awesome it is because they are perpetually...
17: My mom, Goldie.
16: This is an actual article.
1: Actually, so is there something wrong with you? 330-673-123. And it's not just the World Cup. The left would love... the state fair, the national state fair, to fail. They have the mainstream media has spent hours and hours and hours on the reflecting pool, on the fact that he painted the reflecting pool and refilled it so it would look good. The leftist dogs spend so much time talking about how bad it is. And, of course, at least five people now are arrested for vandalism of the reflecting pool. But liberals literally destroying something so they can blame it on Trump. Instead of all the things that are happening in the world, you've got all the things that are happening down in Texas, there's stories, and I mean this is nuts. And of course the liberal media, all they want to talk about is algae in the reflecting pool. Well, guess what, guys? Algae in the reflecting pool is gone. It is better. Oh, by the way, for those who go, whoa, you have no proof that it was vandalism. I don't know, the fact that that numerous times people have carved, somebody carved a 300-foot swash of coating from the bottom of the pool, the rubberized coating, and maybe that at least five episodes of people carving 8647 into the bottom of the reflecting pool. What do you think? Do you think that Marco Rubio or J.D. Vance or some conservative said, "Hey, I'm going to go down there and do 8647"? No. You're up next. Hello.
18: Oh, neighbor.
1: Hey, neighbor. What's up?
18: On the phone thing, I have clear captions. If you have, they specify you have, hearing loss, which I had proof of. But anyhow, they came and installed the phone. It works off your internet service. And like when I get spam calls, they say you're not supposed to call back and spam calls.
1: Right.
18: They keep the, well, I have never got a spam call. Never. And I've used that spam call numbers to call them back, and they never, they never called it back. And it's a government phone, and there's no telephone book. You can't look up the telephone number. I just get absolutely no phone calls at all, any spam calls.
1: Yeah.
18: Absolutely none.
1: Well, so the ability is there.
18: Exactly.
1: The ability to do that for people's phones is there. Obviously, if you don't have hearing a problem, you can't get that phone. Well, nobody's gonna get a phone and sit there and have to read the whole thing unless they have hearing loss. And it doesn't matter. So, but the reality is that if you can do it for the captioned phones, you can do it for any phone. They just don't want to.
18: Yeah, it's like a regular phone too. You have a headset and everything. You don't have to use the closed caption.
1: Oh, I understand. I know what it is. Yeah.
18: And it's nice too, because if you wanted to record something and keep it, you know, mm-hmm. what I'm trying to say,
1: you can do that on your cell phone too.
18: Yeah, exactly. Yeah.
1: Yeah. No. And by the way, there are settings on cell phones or apps on cell phones. You can actually do the same thing and make it print out a whatever's being said to you. In fact, there's I've got a thing on my phone that will, when I'm talking to somebody, if I was talking to somebody in Mexico and they only speak Spanish, I could hit this button. And everything I said would be translated to Spanish, and everything they said would be translated back to English.
18: Oh, that's cool.
1: Yeah. So, I mean, they have – so the technology is there. The fact that we still get political calls and we still get spam calls is ridiculous. It's the fact that they either don't care, don't want to do anything about it, or, or they're complicit, one of the three.
18: Yeah, I mean, there's a way of stopping it. They just don't want to do it.
1: No.
18: Because I got one spam call, and I talked to the guy from you know where.
1: Mm-hmm.
18: India. Well,
1: yeah.
18: Anyhow. So I asked, why do you do this? You know, why do you cheat people, take their money from people like me? And he says, I have to feed my family.
1: Well, tell him to get a real job.
18: Yeah, but
1: and tell them that there's a bunch of cows running around over there, and that a good ribeye would be. By the way, I thought about that one time about Indians not eating cows because it was religious, and I thought, oh, they should. You know, they wouldn't be starving if they ate them. And then I looked at, I saw some of those things. And I'm going, there's not even any meat on these things. I mean, John Wayne wouldn't even drive a herd of these cows to Kansas City to market because there's no meat on them.
18: Or Clint Eastwood and Rawhide.
1: Exactly. Or Clint Eastwood and Rawhide. One of the three. Yeah.
18: But it's a sad world we live in this country. Well, Trump is doing a lot of things that nobody else would have done. Going after people and stuff, and going after. Well, about that somebody in New York City, that official who's been indicted for embezzlement and everything. And that you know who I'm talking about?
1: No,
18: remember?
1: No, I don't remember. Yeah, and this is happening now.
18: Yeah, he's some kind of official. With the associated with the mayor of

0: And I don't know why exactly, but, you know, it's not during my thing. But anyway, the phone number is 330-673-1234. The toll-free number is 800-669-4100. Taking your phone calls till we get to 7 o'clock. Or excuse me, 4 o'clock. Oh, God, please. Karen and I went out to dinner last night. Not dinner. Well, yeah, dinner. It was just a nice little fun place that doesn't advertise with us. It just happened to go and passed it. And I said, wait, you know what? I've been to one of those things before. Let's just stop in there. And I got some good fish and chips. It was good. With haddock. Karen got a nice burger. Felt kind of bad. I mean, I'm eating fish. Karen's eating a burger. But, yeah, she's a... and I will say this just because we got about a minute left. The first date. First time I said, hey, why don't we go and grab some lunch? And they said, where you? And she goes, where do you want to go? I said, let's go to Fridays. It's over there by the mall. And it was very easy, you know, comfortable. And so we went there, and we had burgers, and the fried burger. You bite these things, and they're just dripping in fat. They were so juicy. It was so good. And I found out later, Karen goes, I went home and I actually couldn't keep it down. I felt sick. And I said, why? And she said, well, because I was a vegetarian. I said, oh. So she ate a burger for me. And now she's never struck.
1: I'm Mike Dubusky. After UK maritime trade operations reported a projectile struck a tanker in the Strait of Hormuz today, an American official now tells ABC it was an Iranian missile. The UK organization says no one was hurt on the ship, but the violence is just the latest incident to put pressure on the memorandum of understanding between the U.S. and Iran.
2: In that deal, Iran promises to reopen the strait, but instead, it's been trying to control it, warning ships they could be in danger if they pass the strait without Iran's permission. Iran also says it plans to charge ships a fee to pass, but the Trump administration says that's unacceptable. And here's the bigger picture in all of this. Before the war, one-fifth of the world's energy supply transited through the strait, but this latest incident shows just how tough it's going to be for traffic to get back to normal levels.
1: ABC News senior White House correspondent Selena Wang. To Venezuela now, where the U.S. is out with an update on earthquake relief efforts, confirming teams from California and Virginia are now on the ground trying to recover those trapped in the rubble of collapsed buildings.
3: A UN official saying there are likely 50,000 unaccounted for as the death toll continues to rise. Venezuelan soccer player Hector Quiquebello sharing his wife Andrea died in the quake trying to protect their daughter who was rescued. Bello writing, how do I explain to your daughter that you lost your life to save hers?
1: ABC's Marcus Moore, at least 920 people have been killed in those earthquakes. Utah is now under a state of emergency after at least a dozen wildfires cropped up in just the last day. ABC's Melissa Adan.
4: The fire danger in Utah is rapidly growing. Officials telling people to have their go bags ready because any new wildfire that sparks could be life-threatening as crews are just fanned out across the state.
1: And in Europe, the threat of severe heat continues, with experts calling this the worst heat wave for continental Europe on record. 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
2: Anthropic has confirmed to ABC News that Mythos has been approved once again by the U.S. government for certain select businesses to use. The AI model was taken down by Anthropic after the Trump administration said foreign nationals, including Anthropic's own employees, couldn't access it. The model had raised concerns it could be used to break cybersecurity systems were it to fall into the wrong hands. Meanwhile, Microsoft now says it's raising prices, jacking up the cost of certain Xbox consoles between $100 and $150. The company says it's due to the ongoing global shortage of computer memory. ABC's Andrew Dimbert.
3: So what's behind these hikes? Well, the companies point to an AI-driven boom that's creating unprecedented demand for memory chips, driving up prices across the electronics industry and what some are calling chipflation. So what to do as a consumer? Keep a special eye out this year during Black Friday. Yes, it's June. We're already talking about Black Friday because any discounts on electronics, that'll be one of the best opportunities for shoppers hoping to offset those prices.
2: Apple also announced it's hiking prices for certain MacBooks and iPads. Today in Wisconsin, a retirement party for Schlitz. The storied brand is going out of production soon. Wisconsin Brewing Company's Kirby Nelson says the last can will be sold at the Old World Wisconsin Museum on the 4th of July.
4: This beer, as it is right now, was post-World War II. We were really feeling our oats as a nation.
2: Schlitz was once the top-selling beer in the U.S. I'm Mike Dubosky, ABC News.
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9: Good afternoon. 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Frank's Place, Akron's best neighborhood bar, serving great food for more than 33 years. Another gas line hit in Summit County, causing a partial road closure Friday morning. Officials shut down Manchester Road in New Franklin between Runninger and Center Roads. The city said construction crews hit an unmarked gas line. The road reopened yesterday afternoon. Crews in Lake County battled a fire that sparked after a gas line was struck in Perry Township Friday afternoon. Fire officials say a construction crew working to widen North Ridge Road, U.S. Route 20, when they hit an Enbridge gas pipeline. The crew's utility truck subsequently caught fire. It happened just before 3 o'clock. No injuries reported. Unity Group, the parent company of Windstream, said yesterday it believes inaccurate underground utility markings by a third-party locating service led to a subcontractor to hit the gas line before Thursday's explosion in Twinsburg Township. The cause of the explosion remains under investigation by the Ohio State Fire Marshal's Office and PUCO. Officials have not determined what led to the blast. The debris cleanup alone expected to take weeks to complete
10: and all residents and the public should avoid the area for the next few days. In Talmadge, fire crews spent about 5 hours yesterday battling a barn fire. It happened at 825 Eastwood Avenue when crews arrived. Heavy fire and smoke coming from the first and second floors of the two-story barn, which was about 500 feet from the road, with an apartment on the second floor. No injuries reported. The department says the barn a total loss. With the firecracker heat expected for next week, the city of Akron will activate a cooling center. Akron Mayor Shamas Malik announced the city will extend hours at Summit Lake Community Center at 380 West Crozier Street on Tuesday, Wednesday, and Thursday of next week to provide a cooling center for residents in need. Summit Lake Community Center will open from 9 a.m. to 9 p.m. those days. And all other City of Akron community centers will be open during normal business hours. The city will monitor the weather and will extend hours for the cooling centers if necessary. For local news anytime, go to WNIR.com. WNIR weather, showers and storms, 81 today. Partly cloudy, down to 62 tonight. Sunshine and 86 tomorrow. Currently, it's 73 degrees at the Talk of Akron, WNIR.
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16: 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Taking your calls till we get to 4 this afternoon. And one of the things that Ron was talking about last night, and I thought was interesting, how Texas came out and said that they were going to, they came out with a, and they do this all the time. They have a committee that gets together. And they basically have a reading list, and they put together a curriculum for their public schools. But this one for the public schools includes Bible verses. And, you know, obviously, Texas is a red state. I know that the people like Tellerico and some of these people are trying to change that, but reality is that you got a chance of doing this more in a conservative state than in a blue state. Good idea. I don't know. There was just a thing going on. It was a thing called Epic City. And there are, I was trying to figure out how many Muslims were in Texas. And it is There's enough to make a big city. They're saying like 400, 500,000, something like that. But anyway, they had a thing called Epic City. And I'm not sure what I know what it was. Epic, E-P-I-C, city. And what it meant was East Plano Islamic Center. And it was going to be, it was a 400-acre, basically, community, as much as one guy hates to use the word community. But that was changed. That was confronted, and people were not happy about it. So they came out, and if anybody falls for this, then you'll fall for anything. Epic City became known as The Meadow. The Meadow. What's that? It's a community in Josephine, Texas, about 40 miles northeast of Dallas, called The Meadow. And it would be a Islam-only city. And again, is that what we want? Well, first, let's address the first thing. First thing is, you know, we've got Texas is trying to say they want to put Bible verses in public schools. I was born and raised a Catholic. I guess I'm still a Catholic. Believing in everything. Along the way, there was questioning things. But I'm still there. Let's just go Christian. How's that? And I love the idea that some of these, some of the stories, some of the reading, this isn't like a Sunday school. This wasn't supposed to be like a Sunday school. This was basically reading books and stories like David and Goliath and, you know, things like that. Hey, Davey. Remember David and Goliath? Davey. The talking dog? Yeah, it was pretty cool. The idea that that you could have that. Now, some of those stories, I mean, like, what was it? I hate when I do this. The guy that got his hair cut. I had it. It was right there. Samson. There you go. And the story of Samson. And these things were, I mean, these things are all stories. They can be presented as religiously as you want. You can say, through the power of God, he grew his hair back and he tore down the temple, that sort of thing. Or Dave and Goliath, I mean, God's commitment to, it was Israel, and God's commitment to Israel had David to stand against the giant Goliath and take him down with a slingshot and then cut his head off, which seems very Islamic. But because he said, hey, David, go out there and cut him down to size. And so he did. But anyway, those are stories, but I'm sure they'll be presented as not just stories, but stories with God. Now, as much as I'm a Catholic, as much as I'm a Christian, as much as I'm into that, we live in a country that is separation of church and state. hate it. I hate it. I mean, this was, face it, I mean, this country was developed on a Judeo-Christian backbone. And I, if somebody wants to call up and say, oh, they were most of them were deists, don't bother, because I know the story already. Even deists followed biblical training. Even deists followed the whole biblical thing. And so, yeah, it was not a, this was not some kind of strange, I mean, it wasn't Zoroastrian or some kind of weird thing like that. But, yeah, it was, religious, I guess. My point being, I don't know that if we are in the country, a country of freedom of separation of church and state. And that's what it is. It is not separation of church from state, like a lot of people try to make it out, but separation of church and state. It is, you know, we have to accept that there are other countries or the other religions that exist out there and that are going to, you know, they're going to want the same thing. We've even seen in some of the prisons, of course, would be in a prison, you start to see people doing, well, why can't I do Satan? Why can't I be a Satanist? Well, I guess you can. Technically, there is a belief that that when we came here, if you remember correctly, the idea that England was turning into the king wanted to get divorced, the Christian religion wouldn't allow him to, and so he said, well, screw it, we're starting our own church, the Church of England. And in order to do that, you know, they basically said either you convert or you leave. And so a lot of people left. And when this country was made, I mean, it wasn't based on the fact that we left and we were becoming independent because we didn't like, you know, we didn't like them. We didn't like the religion part of it, though a lot of people did go. A lot of people initially left because the country, eventually the independence came because of the taxation without representation, that sort of thing. But the pilgrims and those that were not happy about the fact that they were being told they had to convert. And so, unfortunately for them, between the two, and when we came up with our Constitution, we said separation of church and state. You can believe in whatever you want to believe in. And that was a cool thing. But, you know, there's still a lot of people that are very much Christian. I mean, the majority of the people in this country have a Christian, Judeo-Christian background. It's a Saturday. I don't want to hear people calling up going, well, I'm going to argue that point. I don't care. I don't care what you think. It's the truth. So if you want to argue that point, don't, because I'm not going to have that conversation with you. We've had it before. Don't want to have it again. So what it comes down to is in a country that is religiously free, meaning you can do whatever you want. Now, as I've said before, the Ten Commandments, though Christian and Jewish, Judeo-Christian, That is, they're damn good rules. I mean, they're damn good rules. And so, you know, it's a good way to run a country. The founding fathers felt the same thing, felt the same way. So anyway, I guess what I'm coming down to is if you start doing, in this litigious day and age, with all these different satanic groups, you know, like the ACLU, those guys, they you can't do one religion. Next thing you know, you're going to have lawsuits filed in Texas, and they're going to say, "Well, we want to tell stories about Lucifer." You know, and we want to tell stories about this. So it'll be an interesting, I don't know. It seems to me like if you believe in God, you believe in Jesus, then you believe in them. You don't have to, you're probably, if your kid's going to a public school, you're probably giving them the education they need, the religious education they need anyway, or they're sending them to Sunday school. Just saying. 330-673-1234. You're up next. Hello.
17: You don't like what?
16: Ah, shut your pie hole, you freaking idiot. You're up next. Hello.
17: God, what's wrong with him?
16: I have no idea. He's a flipping idiot. And he's the same guy that calls up once in a while. It's like he doesn't, like, we don't know your voice. Yeah, he calls up once in a while and tries to act all normal, and every once in a while he thinks he's funny, I guess.
17: Yeah,
16: but he's not. We're here to tell him he's not.
17: Yeah, good for him. Hey, you tell that hillbilly I'm calling for him, and I called to argue with you, and that'll make him happy.
16: Okay.
17: Right, so we're going to give him what he wants. You realize America's not a theocracy.
16: Nope.
17: Iran is a theocracy.
16: Yes.
17: However, our founding fathers, some of whom were deists, and as we know, the deists believe in a clockwork universe. Remember, that's the term for deists. And they believe in God, but that God was limited by the same physical laws that we are.
16: Mm-hmm.
17: And the laws of gravity and various other physical laws.
16: You know, God created gravity, so there you go.
17: That, right. Yeah, we can argue this all day. And you know what?
16: Even the deists, when they put together the paperwork of this country, was all about the Bible and about the Ten Commandments and all these things. Even the deists were religiously, you know, they believed in the Ten Commandments and the Bible.
17: So they have a moral guidance, Bob.
16: Yeah.
17: Right. And you know, I'm not like what you would consider your most devout Christian.
16: Mm-hmm.
17: And I have moments of and you know, I listened to a lot of what Ron said yesterday, and I'm guessing you caught him on your drive home. And the thing that's interesting for me is the issue of faith was left rather than compelling people to be. They were given the option.
16: Yeah.
17: And I have issues of faith. But I'm not confused about the moral compass and the reason why. And the whole idea whether Jesus was the Son of Man or the Son of God. And these are basic things that compose Christianity.
16: Mm-hmm.
17: In spite of this, it's never the job of the majority to oppress the minority.
16: Mm-hmm.
17: Right.
16: Well, let me ask you this, though. Would you consider a reading assignment about David and Goliath oppression?
17: No. Of course not.
16: Okay.
17: As long as we don't mind putting reading assignments about other religions in there, I think we should be teaching world religion in school. I don't want a bunch of dummies coming out of high school. I want to be able to have a conversation. And I remember having conversations with people that were high school educated that actually paid attention and did a good job and just being continually reminded how bright these guys came out of high school. Remember, mm-hmm. I came from jail with a college degree after and I was 24, and I was a little bit older than your average college degree. I'm guessing you come out when you were 22. But I got started a little late because I was on the wrong path until I got put on the right path.
16: Okay.
17: And, right. Hey, society can pay people back. And for those who think we shouldn't be educating convicts, I'm proof positive that the more you give while there, the more they'll give back when they get out.
16: Yeah.
17: Can I say the word F-tards instead of the full F?
16: You say, yeah, sure.
17: F-tards.
16: As long as you use the letter, yeah.
17: Yeah, okay. You know, you either believe in redemption or you don't. And if you do, where does it stop?
16: Yeah.
17: I think it stops at the greatest achievement. And you know, the other thing is, you know, me and my Honky Trump have that felony thing in common. Oh, wait a minute. He's got overturned. But that's okay. He's still my other from another.
16: That's right. From another or other, right.
17: Cheers,
16: bro. Well, thanks, man. 330-673-1234. The toll-free number, 800-669-4100. Taking your phone calls till we get to 4 o'clock today. First off, and I want to throw this out there because it's been bothering me. I don't know, anybody who's been following this whole thing with Caitlin Clark, basketball player extraordinaire for the WNBA. Here is a woman that came in, was attacked, a white heterosexual woman who came in out of college with a huge, huge background, was immediately thrust into greatness as far as the public mindedness. She continued to play great the way she did in college. Those others that have that played in the WNBA were offended by her because she was getting the notoriety, she was getting the exposure. And so why aren't I getting it? And so they started attacking her and just, you know, kind of like Democrats. You know, if they can't do it themselves, they attack the person who can do it. And so they've been attacking her. They had a thing, it was the 30-year, it was a poster. 30 greatest WNBA players of 30 years history of the WNBA. Which, I don't know, it took a while to find them. But the bottom line is this, Caitlin Clark is not on it. Now, Caitlin Clark has, when the Indiana Fever, who she plays for, went to away games, they had to move the games to bigger venues because so many people wanted to come. They've got a potential $2 billion TV contract coming up due to people wanting to watch her. When she was hurt and couldn't play, everything dropped off. And whether you like it or not, whether you want to admit it or not, when she was playing, the league was thriving. And anybody who attacks her is because of her white heterosexuality, is a racist homophobe? Heterophobe? There you go, heterophobe. And so she was left over off of this 30 years NBA or WNBA greatness. The thing is, there are women that came into the league with her that are on the list, and she is better than them. She has done more for the league than them. And so evidently she was in one of the games she was playing, I think last night, She went down, they went down, one of the teams, one of the people on the other team, kneed her in the head, and then one of the girls punched her in the neck, put her fist down in her neck, hit it, and then pushed herself, lifted herself up, pushed herself up, with her, with the fist being on her neck. And so, I don't know what the hell's wrong with people other than in the WNBA, other than the fact that there has been this, there's the African-American women that came in at the same time as her or just a little bit before her, they felt like, why should she get the, they felt it was racist that she was getting the notoriety and they weren't. She was getting the connections and they weren't. She was getting the commercials and they weren't. And reality is that the people that hated her showed nothing but hatred. Caitlin Clark came in, showed greatness, and WNBA play. And when you're talking about doing commercials or being sponsored by somebody or repping somebody, they don't want some ass. They don't want somebody who is a nasty person. They want a good person. They want somebody who goes out and does what they can advertise. They don't want some whiner that is just ripping on some chick because I think I'm better than her. They don't want that. So the idea that some of those people are just, I can't believe she's getting it and we're not. Well, you're acting like an ass, and nobody is going to hire you to do anything because you're showing yourself to be basically a child, a baby, a whiner, and it goes on from there. So anyway, yeah, she's being screwed over by that, so that's where that is. 330-673-1234. Alaska's Division of Elections did its job earlier this month. The state judge just undid it. The division ruled that a fake candidate running under Senator Dan Sullivan, Republican from Alaska's name, and even his branding had no business on the 2026 midterm ballot. The imposter, whose actual name is Daniel J. Sullivan, copied the real Sullivan's campaign slogan, slapped together a logo nearly identical to the incumbent. The goal was obvious: trick enough confused voters into voting to pull the lever for the wrong Sullivan to tip the close Senate race. And the Democratic candidate fingerprints are all over it. What's wrong with you people? I mean, I'm not gonna. I used to just attack, just go after liberals because you're whiny, nasty little pukes. And I used to say, there's Democrats out there who just want, I don't know. If you're quiet, you're complicit. They said that metadata buried in a PDF on the imposter's campaign press release traced authorship back to a known supporter of Mary Peltola, a Democrat from Alaska, running for the very same Senate seat Daniel J. Sullivan was running for. So they made up somebody. The Democrats, there's a guy named Dan Sullivan, Republican. The Democrats in Alaska made up a person, Daniel J. Sullivan. And being basically a Democrat, doesn't talk about it, copied the logo, basically platform, did everything. And this whole thing was done by through a woman, Mary Peltola, who's a Democrat. She was trying to use this fictitious person doesn't exist, to confuse enough voters to have some voters vote for Daniel J. Sullivan and some people vote for Dan Sullivan. And Daniel J. Sullivan just doesn't exist. Daniel J. Sullivan never registered or got ballot access as Dan Sullivan before the campaign. His application listed his name as Dan S. Sullivan, conveniently matching the incumbent's middle initial. So, but an Alaska state judge ruled the other Dan Sullivan can appear on the U.S. Senate ballot. That will go to hell in a handbasket. That will be appealed. So the Democrats making up a person to run with the same name as the Republican to basically confuse people and split the vote. What kind of immoral, nasty people are you? If you want, I mean, you can prove and say, listen, hey, I think this is disgusting. I would never stand for this. But if you stand for this, you're evil, you're immoral, and like we said before, it's good versus evil. The conservatives being the good people, Democrats being evil. There's nothing out there on the left that you guys have actually said, hey, this is what we're doing. Everything you do is all about attacking Trump. So making up a name that's the same as the Republican to try and get some of the people to vote for the imaginary person, and that way the vote would be split between the two Dan Sullivans, and the Democrat would get more. Won't stand. Evil will be destroyed, and so will this cow from Alaska. 330-673-1234. You're up next. Hello.
18: Hey, Bob. How's it going?
16: I'm okay. Thanks. How are you?
18: Hey, doing good. I just tuned in. I heard you talking about Caitlin Clark.
16: Yeah.
18: I've just been marveling for the last 5 or 10 years or so. I'm probably 5 or 6 years younger than you. I've been around the block and around the world and studied a little bit of history. But there's a number of things going on these days that are close to unprecedented. And that WNBA thing is one of them. I mean, except for the parable where, you know, they killed the goose that laid the golden egg. I mean, in one other walk of life or profession or industry has the overseeing body or the company, the employer, absolutely betrayed their most valuable asset?
16: Mm-hmm.
18: I mean, I don't think the league, isn't it still true that the WNBA has never generated a single dollar of profit?
16: You know, it's close. I don't know exactly what the numbers are. Although I know I find it funny that that the players always say, why are we're getting paid so much less than the men in the NBA? Well, it's because you don't generate any revenue. Caitlin Clark, like I was saying before, when she first came into the league, when the Indiana Fever played an away game, they would have to move into bigger arenas because more people wanted to go and see her. And this, for some reason, became some racial thing between Angel Reese and some of these other African-American women who say, why aren't we getting the notoriety that she's getting? I don't know. Maybe because Caitlin's nice and the other ones are complaining about her? I don't know.
18: Well, she is nice, but she's not just nice, but she puts up numbers that blow everybody else's away.
16: Yeah.
18: And she is the first opportunity in the history of that league for them to put some butts in the seats and start turning a profit.
16: Mm-hmm.
18: Not only do they betray her, but then when the Fever brought in Sophie Cunningham, who's absolutely adorable in every way and so courageous.
16: And a badass.
18: maybe the most courageous badass
16: yep.
18: in the modern history of all professional sports. They also don't have her back, and the rest are cowards. The league is cowardly, and I marvel at it. And I wonder, you know, what would they do if Caitlin Clark just hired a world-class attorney and sued the WNBA on a civil rights violation case? Because if you ran a restaurant, if you ran a manufacturing company, if you ran a radio station and you allowed someone under your dominion, I know Caitlin Clark isn't an employee of the NBA, but they oversee everything. They're the governing body.
16: Yeah.
18: If you as an employer allowed an employee of yours to be continuously and blatantly abused by her peers at work, you would absolutely have a multi-million dollar settlement. In her case, it could be tens of millions or if not hundreds of millions
16: yeah.
18: of dollars. So
16: And by the way, that would again put the WNBA back behind the eight ball and would turn them back into the afterthought. Where right now the WNBA has the ability to grow and to possibly sign a billion-dollar contract with television, which once television contracts, you know, you start getting the big contracts like that, then salaries go up. I mean, they literally are doing what you said, which was the killing the golden goose.
18: So why is the WNBA leadership too stupid to realize that when everybody else can see it, like obviously?
16: I don't know. I really wish I don't know because of, I don't want to say not DEI, but there's so many people who want to attack her because she is getting it because of racial thoughts. They're saying, well, she's white, so she's getting more attention. You know, it doesn't matter why she's getting attention. She's a white heterosexual woman. She came in, people loved her story before she even got to the WNBA when she was in college. And so, you know, people thought it, and the first thing that happened when she came into the WNBA and started having all the success was that some of these other players that happened to be players of color were coming out and calling her racist or calling the league racist or calling anybody who they could racist because she was getting notoriety and they weren't. And they were as good as her. Reality is, like I said before, advertisers, sponsors, they want somebody who is going to be a good representative of their product, not some ass who wants to continually attack and name call.
18: You're exactly right. You need an ambassador that's a good guy, that represents the league, and it gets a diverse spread of people coming to the
16: yep.
18: arena and watching on TV. I never watched 1 second of WNBA in my life until Caitlin Clark came on. And they could keep that rolling if they had the sense to stop these haters from poking her eyes out deliberately and hard fouling her and the refs swallowing their whistle. I want to say one other thing, though, that doesn't get talked about enough as far as Caitlin Clark goes. She made a horrible, horrible mistake last year, and it's simply this. When the mob comes after you in almost any situation, when it's completely illegitimate, you've done nothing wrong, and yet they come for you, the worst thing you can do is what Caitlin Clark did, which is get down on your knees and apologize
16: yeah.
18: for something you never did something you never intended to do and just kiss the ring and say, I'm sorry for my privilege, you know, and infer that you're sorry and not proud of the color of your skin. And because when you do that, Bob, you have now legitimized their hatred, and they say, aha, see, now she's...
16: See, we were right. Yeah.
18: ...situation where now they're doubling down. They're saying, see, she even admitted it, you know, that's the case. So it's
16: bothersome. Well, like I said, they've got that, they've got 30, you know, what was 30 years of the WNBA, which I didn't even know was around for 30 years. The greatest players and she's not even on it. And there's the Angel Reese and some of these people that from that came in the same time as they as she did are on it, but she's not on it. And once again, it's the WNBA putting a knife to their own throat and dragging it across. I mean, it's just they're idiots.
18: Well, anyway, I'm rooting for Caitlin Clark, and I'm rooting for Sophie Cunningham. I hope they stay together. But on the other hand, you know, a part of me wants the WNBA to continue being stupid because there's got to be some Mark Garagos licking his chops to take them into federal court and murder them for the crimes they've committed.
16: There you go. All right, man. Thank you. And the thing is, I love that. There's just keep being stupid, and you know. And the thing is, Caitlin Clark and Sophie Cunningham will probably. And I mean, they'll have to deal with things because they'll have to deal with idiocy and hatred. But you know, you don't want to see this kind of behavior lead to the success of the WNBA. You don't want to see this kind of behavior turn into something like, see, we called her an idiot and a racist, and she was, you know, a white guy lover, and we just, and she doesn't fit in, and we were right because the WNBA is succeeding. So there's this tendency to go, I don't want to see them. I don't want to see any success that can be attributed to the haters, the people that are out there that are haters who basically should twist an ankle running down court and, you know, show that if they're tough and loving of the sport and love the sport, they'll wrap it up and go out there and play like Caitlin Clark has, like many athletes have. But I got a feeling there's not many people out there in the WNBA who will have an injury that is, well, like my dad used to say, you have to know the difference between pain and injury. You know, when you're in pain, you know, you want somebody who's going to fight through it. And I got a feeling that there's not a lot of people in the NBA that will fight through any kind of adversity other than so. By the way, so they were saying Sophie Cunningham, that one woman kneed Caitlin Clark in the head and then hit her in the throat and pushed up off the ground with her fist in her throat. And Sophie Cunningham, for 22 seconds, I counted it, 22 seconds, she kept pointing at this woman. 22 seconds. People walked in front, she moved her hand, she pointed, and she 22 seconds she pointed to this woman as if to say, I know it's you.
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16: All right, welcome back to the Bob Golic Show. You're up next. Hello.
27: Good afternoon.
16: And to you.
27: Chicago celebrated the dedication of Obama's library.
16: Yeah.
27: And Father's Day with 21 shootings.
16: Hey, like a 21-gun salute.
27: Well, almost, only in a bad way.
16: Yeah, exactly.
27: President Trump offered to help Brandon Johnson with that situation in Chicago. Now, during the entire Gulf War, the United States had 8 casualties per day.
16: Mm-hmm.
27: Chicago has 6, or 75% of what we saw in the Gulf War.
16: Right.
27: Johnson refused that help.
16: Mm-hmm.
27: And it's just unconscionable.
16: Well, this was going to be the same help that Mayor Bowser got in Washington, D.C. when Trump said, we're going to do what we can to let people be able to go to restaurants and have lunch and walk safely. And one of the numbers on violent crimes are the lowest since 1900, since 125 years ago. And the fact that Brandon Johnson, it's another case, you know what it is, and you know what it is. It's another case of, we don't want Trump to have the ability to succeed. We don't want him to do a good thing because it'll make him look good and screw the people of the United States. We just need Trump not to look good. It happened in the first term, when he said, hey, I just need $4 billion to finish the fence, and he offered all these green cards to DACA kids, and they said, a million more than the Democrats had asked for. And they said, well, you know, we changed our mind. And so instead of sticking to their guns and going, oh, my God, we can more than double the amount of green cards to DACA kids, we're gonna reject the deal because we can't allow Donald Trump –

0: government from doing anything constructive.
1: Yeah.
0: And they survive. The left survives on chaos.
1: Yes. By the way, I've got a friend who is a lawyer, a JAG lawyer, and she is in Memphis, and she is working through the violence. He said it's incredible how bad that town is, but they're working to clean it up.
0: Yeah, and so. You know, it's disgusting that the Democrats would let, their own people,
1: mm-hmm.
0: and the people of Chicago, suffer.
1: Yep.
0: Just to make,
1: Trump look bad. Trump
0: look. Yeah.
1: Yeah. I mean, people are literally dying. I mean, they're being shot. They're being maimed. They're being changed for life. Because they refuse to do anything about it because it would make Trump look good. People should be suing the government of Chicago and, the city and the county and the state of Illinois. Name them all. Name Brandon Johnson, J.D. Pritzker, and all those idiots. Name them all in your lawsuit. It'd be great.
0: Yeah. And so... I don't know. You know, a good percentage of that six are children. Some of them
1: yeah.
0: very small.
1: Yep. Yeah. You're right. WABC
2: News.
1: And Akron.
2: Mike Zabosky, the death toll in Venezuela has jumped to more than 1,400 following this week's back-to-back earthquakes. ABC's Lauren Glasper.
3: The coastal city of La Guaira hit hardest, building after building flattened. This woman, who says she has multiple family members trapped under the rubble, begging for more help from the government. Saying human strength is not enough. They need heavy equipment to help them with the search.
2: American officials say relief aid and teams of rescuers are now on the ground in the country. Genesis Garcia, a teacher from Louisiana, was on vacation with her family. Now she's helping out with relief efforts.
4: We just started getting organized in the city to collect the items that we need the most, to buy as much medicine as we can.
2: The fire danger in Utah is rapidly growing. Officials telling people to have go bags ready due to how quickly wildfires have been cropping up in that state. ABC's Melissa Adan.
5: Utah declaring a state of emergency as the National Weather Service calls it a particularly dangerous situation. At least a dozen new fires erupting in the state in just 24 hours, forcing evacuations for several new counties.
2: Tensions are once again ratcheting up around the Strait of Hormuz, with a U.S. official saying Iran fired on another vessel there following yesterday's American strikes on Iranian missile storage facilities. Meanwhile, Israel and Lebanon are touting a new framework peace agreement, but not everyone's convinced the Lebanese military can root out Hezbollah. Ronit Belson visiting the Israeli border town of Matula.
6: If it's just the Lebanese military will get into these areas, the Israeli military will pull out. Personally, I don't think it will be lasting because the Lebanese military cannot really stand a chance against Hezbollah.
2: Hezbollah said today it's rejecting that new peace framework and intends to hold on to its weaponry. You're listening to ABC News.
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2: The Texas State Board of Education voted Friday to make Bible passages required reading in public schools. It includes sections of the Book of Exodus for fifth graders and the Shepherd's Psalm for seventh graders.

0: A student in Buffalo, New York is being hailed a hero after coming to the rescue of his 53-year-old diabetic neighbor. Susan Ali lives alone and says an access port in her leg suddenly popped open. Caleb Wilkins getting a call from 911 and then rushing over using a belt as a tourniquet on the woman's bleeding leg.
1: Definitely my hero. I'm very lucky. Great neighbors, and Caleb was more than willing to stay calm and do what needed to be done in a very scary situation.
0: The teenager had recently earned a nursing assistant certification. Meanwhile, a New York City man is speaking out after being stabbed earlier this month. Robert Hunter was on the bus when he was attacked by two men with knives after he told one of them to show some respect to a pregnant woman on the bus. Hunter says the fight spilled out onto the street where he was stabbed in the shoulder.
2: I'm not a hero. You know, I try to do the right thing, look out for anybody. It didn't have to be her. It could have been anybody that's having problems, you know, that's in a situation where they need somebody to watch their back.
0: The New York City Police Department says they arrested two men aged 24 and 19 on charges of assault and criminal possession of a weapon. Mike Dubusky, ABC News.
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9: 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Heat is headed our way. The National Weather Service calling for afternoon temperatures to reach near 100 degrees for several days next week. Summit County Public Health says heat-related illness can affect anyone, and the elderly and those with chronic health conditions are at higher risk than others. Frequently check on the elderly and those with chronic diseases and remind them to practice tips to stay healthy, such as staying hydrated, staying in air-conditioned areas, limiting outdoor activity, and to seek medical care if they start to see signs of a heat-related illness. With the heat on the way, the city of Akron will activate a cooling center. Akron Mayor Shamus Malik announced the city will extend hours at Summit Lake Community Center at 380 West Crozier Street on Tuesday, Wednesday, and Thursday of next week to provide a cooling center for residents in need. Summit Lake Community Center will be open from 9 a.m. to 9 p.m. on those days. All other City of Akron community centers will be open during normal business hours, and the city will continue to monitor the temperatures and could extend those hours or open more cooling centers depending upon the weather. In Talmadge, fire crews spent 5 hours yesterday battling a barn fire. Crews responded to the scene at 825 Eastwood Avenue. When they arrived, they saw heavy fire and smoke coming from the first and second floors of a two-story barn about 500 feet from the road. There was an apartment on the second floor of that barn. No injuries reported. The department says the barn is a total loss. Unity Group, the parent company of Windstream, said yesterday
10: It believes inaccurate underground utility markings by a third-party locating service led to the subcontractor to strike a gas line before Thursday's explosion in Twinsburg Township. The cause of the explosion remains under investigation by the Ohio State Fire Marshal's Office and PUCO. The officials have not determined what led to the blast. The debris cleanup alone expected to take weeks to complete. Residents and the public should avoid the area for the next few days. For local news anytime, go to WNIR.com. WNIR weather, showers and thunderstorms today with a high of 81 degrees. Tonight, a few clouds, low 62, clearing tomorrow. Sunshine with a high around 86 degrees. Currently at 74 at the Talk of Akron, WNIR.
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6: 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Washington D.C. is going at it. State Fair. Evidently, there are some, in Washington, D.C., there are some states that didn't want to be represented. Evidently, there's areas within the the State Fair and basically, right there in the, on the mall, all these people. It's huge. You can go anywhere. You can see the, different states, and they have booths where you can find out about the states. I mean, everybody. It's a it's a pride thing. Evidently, there's about eight states that didn't do anything. I'm guessing it probably has to do with Donald Trump. Those states will be represented anyway by the state flag, whether you like it or not. 330-673-1234. Toll free 800-669-4100. And they were talking about some of the music. We were talking yesterday about some of the people that backed out Morris Day and the Time, the Commodores, Bret Michaels, Martina McBride. But there were definitely some people who wanted to participate in what's going on out there.
17: And I'm excited about this song largely because I had a hand in it. And so Michael is one of my favorite people in the world to write with, and I think there's a lot of people in Nashville who feel the same. So we decided to write this one together, and I went over to Michael's place, Bourbon Gospel. We'll give that a little plug. Down in Columbia, an amazing place to hear live music. And a lot of songs in Nashville, they start with a title. And Michael said, the United Saints of America. And I said, I'm in. And now tell us kind of a little bit about what you had in mind and how we went about it.
12: So we've written a lot of songs together, but I would have to say most of the time you and I, you walk in always prepared. I'm a little more prone to just like love what pops out in the room kind of a thing. So this was actually a rare time where I'd been stewing on a title. And I don't know, it just hit me, the United Saints of America. And though I do love the Purple Mountain's majesty and all the stuff about it, that's really not what makes this thing what it is. And I thought, is there a way to spin the tale of it really is this wildly eclectic, wildly different, different opinions, different thoughts, different religions, and yet somehow this thing still works. And even though it's messy sometimes, what makes it work is not the aesthetic, it's the people in it. And so I thought, is there a way to wrangle that into what it means to be somebody who loves a country, loves this beautiful republic enough to go, I may disagree with you wildly.
17: And loves the differences.
12: And it's okay. I can still walk with you as a brother and love you. And, Lord, we have different opinions. And it's like, we love this thing.
17: Mine are usually correct.
12: Yeah, yours and, generally so.
17: But, but again, I love you nonetheless, how misguided you might be.
12: Yeah,
17: and,
12: totally,
17: and,
12: totally.
17: Know, stuff like that. So anyway, this is a song I'm really proud to be a part of. Working with Michael is a blessing. And this is the United Saints of America.
12: Here we go.

It ain't some shimmering sunset across amber waves of grain. It's the shoulders of people from a thousand lands who showed up with nothing but dreams in their hands and built something beautiful.

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We got big city white collar, bright lights and big shiny cars. We got farmers on tractors

0: I don't know. I just thought that was cool. It's given some of the big name people who decided to walk away because it became too divisive, and they didn't want to lose half of their people, their fan base. Gave some other people an opportunity, and I think it's cool. I think it's very cool. Anyway, 330-673-1234, the toll-free 800-669-4100. Yesterday, the Supreme Court came out, and they basically said what all normal people say, temporary protective, whatever the S is that Biden put on, means temporary. And for some reason, the Dems thought it meant permanent, and it doesn't. It meant temporary, and the Supreme Court said so. So now we know what's going to trigger Democrats' demands that the Supreme Court be changed and be made more liberal, so they can get what they want. They've talked about the fact that they want to pack the court. They said anything with which they disagree, such as this week's ruling, obviously, the temporary deportation protection of thousands. They said a report at the Federalist confirms Democrats are once again calling for the Supreme Court to be expanded and reformed after the High Court affirmed Thursday in a 6-3 decision that temporary means temporary. The Supreme Court upheld Donald Trump's efforts to revoke temporary protected status. There you go. That's the S for the foreigners. In fact, Democrats have demanded the court be changed over issues including abortion, immigration, election, presidential liability, redistricting, and many more. They've lost so many things. The Democrats have lost so many things. You know, it's funny, too, to a certain extent. Not funny, ha-ha, but funny, strange. The people were, after this, the TPS, the Temporary Protective Status for the Haitians and the Syrians, a lot of people were upset about it. But a lot of people came out and started saying, and Ketanji Brown Jackson started talking about race and black rule and things like that. And people have basically are now coming out and saying she should go back to law school. So where the Democrats want to expand it to the Supreme Court to 15, so they can get some of their own people in there. What happened in the old days when they said this isn't Supreme Court's not about politics? It's about law. It's about right and wrong. And so you know we shouldn't be looking at the politics of it. Well, every time they come out and they make a ruling, it isn't because it's the law. The left is upset because they've decided to, they've interpreted the law the way it's supposed to be. They basically are saying, hey, you didn't interpret the law the way we want you to. And so now, of course, they want 15 people in the Supreme Court. And they want to be able to name them, and they want them to be in there. And believe me, two things are a given. If the Democrats get back in power, two things are a given. One, Donald Trump will be attacked again with impeachment charges. because the Democrats have turned the word impeachment into a joke. They don't even know why. They don't even know what it means anymore. For them, it isn't even the fact that they have to find him guilty. They just want to make the charge so they can say again, the Democrats have, for a third time, have filed impeachment charges against Donald Trump. That's all they want. Well, they want it all. They want him to be kicked out, but that's the start. And secondly, they will go after the Supreme Court. The Supreme Court, which isn't about party, which is supposed to be about law. They will change the makeup of it from 9 judges to 15, adding 6 more liberal judges. And they will do it. They will try to push it through, and they will say that, and that the, because you know what, when it comes down to it, it is the president that is in power at the time where a spot becomes open, fills it. when the spot became available, Joe Biden said, I will only put in a woman of color. So they put in Ketanji Brown Jackson. Donald Trump had some spots open up, and he put in some judges that were not radicals. And by the way, those judges, the ones that Donald Trump put in, probably would have been able to say, if they said, hey, can you define a woman? And I'm guessing that Kavanaugh or those guys could probably do that, as opposed to kind of Ketanji Brown Jackson. But so what would happen was, if they're able to change the law and say, because there is no law essentially saying that the Supreme Court, there's nothing in the Constitution that says the Supreme Court has to be 9 judges. So they're saying that they want it to be 15, which would, if they're able to get that through, that would give them the opportunity to put in 6 of their choice. And I mean, face it, how many times you gone to the to vote, and you saw a D and an R next to all the different representatives and senators and stuff, but when it came to judges, there was nothing. There wasn't one, because judges aren't political. Judges are about the law. But you know what? You know that's not a reality. The judges make decisions all the time that are political. Look at the federal judges that have gone out every time Donald Trump has made a EO or made some kind of call. Some district federal district judge came out and said, nope, can't do that, no matter how ridiculous it was. And I want the Supreme Court to put the kibosh on that once and for all. A district judge should only be able to make a ruling in their district, not be able to say, I'm a federal judge, this goes to the whole country. Donald Trump, I'm going to stop Donald Trump from doing this. It's not your job. You should have known that. You went to school, supposedly. You're up next. Hello. Hello. You're up next. Hello.
1: Hey, how you doing?
0: I'm good. How are you?
1: I'm okay. I'm up and moving again, which is pretty good.
0: Nice.
1: Don't drink and skateboard, but anyway. Doesn't matter how good you are, you will. Yeah. Anyway.
0: It's a good way to go. Yeah.
1: Yeah, it's all right. I got 2 things to talk about.
0: Yeah.
1: I'll get on to the WNBA because I can make a suggestion for that one.
0: Okay.
1: Not they'll listen to me or not. But did you see what was going on in New York? This is something you haven't talked about.
0: Okay. Wow.
1: So they're making fake shipping companies. So they're taking, like, we'll just throw out like a DHL, and they're actually making the trucks look like these. Okay. So they're painting them up. They're doing all this, and then they're going to the, like, Home Depot or whatever's going to Home Depot, and they're loading up all those tools and stealing them. $40,000, $50,000 worth of shipments that they're stealing. And then what they're doing, this is even worse, because, you know, New York has outlawed, they did away with, like, you need a permit so they can, like, sell things on the sidewalk now and not be harassed.
0: Yeah.
1: They're taking those tools, putting them on the sidewalk in front of everybody and selling them at 50% price. 100% profit because they done just stole them.
0: Yeah,
1: because
0: they didn't pay anything for it. So, yeah, it's all profit.
1: Yeah, so this is just shows you, like, this, like, concept of, you know, well, I'm for the working man. When Modami comes out and says that, he's 100% full of garbage because he wouldn't allow this, because that's not how you do things. You don't just make fake trucks up that look like other ones and go steal other people's stuff.
0: Yeah.
1: That's not really necessarily a working man. That's what they call a thief, Madami.
0: That's exactly what it is. Yeah. And I didn't bring it up yet, but I mean, we're talking about basically an organized theft. This is organized crime. This is, they've got counterfeit postage schemes, digital phishing, and then, like you said before, going in with these fake shipping company trucks and just go, okay, yeah, here's the FedEx truck. Load up all that stuff to, Amazon uses their own people. But still, does Amazon have their own planes for shipping things across country?
1: I have no idea. They're probably trying to use drones now. Who knows?
0: Yeah, no kidding. Yeah.
1: You know, but I thought that was pretty interesting because it directly, like, this is already out there. Like, this is strolling through the internet. People have already got caught. The rings are going. So for this guy to come up and tell everybody that he's for the working man, I mean, I used to get irritated. Now I just laugh. Like, oh, yeah, really? Sure, dude. Because you'd be actually up here denouncing this stuff. And you'd be like, hey, stop stealing people's things. He would actually be putting forth effort to stop these crime rings. And then you have the people who get in there and, you know, rob the people. They send in 20 people and they just rob the store and leave it. You know, New York is out of control right now.
0: Yeah, it really is. It really is. There's just a lot of people that just don't, that are taking advantage of the fact that there's, I don't want to call it freedom because it's not freedom.
1: When they go against the police and then they just let them out. I mean, you're going to get what you get when you do that.
0: Yeah.
1: I mean, it's pretty, you know, if I go get drunk tonight and get on my skateboard again, I'm probably going to fall down and scrape my arm up and mess myself up again. So I guess that's my choice if I want to do that. But that's not affecting other people. But what's affecting people is
0: unless you fall on them.
1: Well, yeah. I mean, Now, with the WNBA, Bob, if I was in charge of the WNBA, here's what I would do. I would take every single one of those players, and I would put them in an auditorium, and I would have a huge big screen, and I would play a League of Their Own for them. And if you people don't know what the League of Their Own is, that's the story with Tom Hanks when they had the first female baseball team.
0: Yeah, when the guys went to war, the guy from the head of, Hershey? I think it was started the All-American women's baseball, and it's kind of a cool movie.
1: It's a very good. Those were brave women.
0: Yeah,
1: those were brave women, and basically the correlation I would make to now and then is that those women wanted to play baseball.
0: Yeah,
1: they wanted to go out there and play baseball. But they ended up turning them into a sex symbol. That's what happened with the league. Is basically it's the underlying story.
0: So they made the girls wear little skirts with shorts underneath. Skirts. Yeah,
1: and remember they had them do like the when you catch the ball, do the splits and catch the ball.
0: Yeah,
1: you know, just run out and catch the ball. You know, do something cute and you know whatever
0: exactly
1: to have it done. And I would put that in front of all those women, and I would play it, and I would tell them to shut up. And right at the end of right when I'm done, I would be like, you're squandering away what these people fought for by doing this stuff here. This little mamby-pamby, racist this, racist that just shows these people don't want to play the sport. and they're degrading every single one of those women who went through that many years ago so we could have what we have today.
0: Yeah.
1: And that's what they're doing. And they're squandering away their ability to have their own sport, want to play the sport, want to make it better by turning it into a soap opera.
0: Mm-hmm.
1: Because for some reason, they think that's going to make them more money. But it's not. It's not making you. It's exactly what you said. They put the knife to their throat and they're dragging it across it.
0: You know what? And the thing is, they're about to sign a television contract. But you know what it's like? It's almost like the Democrats. They don't want to make it too easy because then they'll be able. Then Caitlin Clark, she'll get the notoriety for it. It's kind of like Democrats saying, hey, just don't let Donald Trump get the accolades for doing something. You know, let's stop him, even if it's detrimental to the people of our that we represent. Let's stop him because we don't want him to look good.
1: I was going to give the Democrats a break today, but why not hop in there?
0: Jump
1: Think
0: in.
1: Imagine how long Obama would have lasted if the country was burning down cities, destroying statues, destroying reflection pools, opening up borders, mm-hmm. ripping people off constantly, and gave him nothing but bad press. Obama would have lasted like 3 weeks at best.
0: Yep.
1: Three, he'd have been done. He'd have been under his chair, crying, and probably ready to go join the NBA, I would, or the WNBA, I would presume.
0: Yeah.
1: But this is what they did, Bob. And when I talked to you back in 2020, and I try to tell people, they are burning down these cities to tell you that if you vote for Trump, this is going to continue to happen. And this is what this is like awful suppression of the people. So you're destroying your own land. You're destroying your own land to tell people that if we're not in power, this is going to continue to happen. And it makes it more difficult. It constantly... I wish a Republican such as Mr. Trump or anybody else could get the chance to run the country effectively without all this obstructionist. Remember that, Obama, when you called the Republican obstructionist? This is obstruction. This is obstruction to the worst, Max, what they're doing to this country, Bob, mm-hmm. the way they're doing it. Did you ever see any Republican out there walking through the reflecting pool, vandalizing it? You know darn well they're doing that.
0: No, they wouldn't. They wouldn't do it during Obama. They wouldn't do it during Biden. They wouldn't even think about it. I mean, this is our country. This is what we're supposed to be proud of. And yet, in order to get to Trump, you've got multiple people carving 8647 on the bottom, slicing out the paint and the liner, evidently now it's starting to look good again. So
1: basically that rubber is what they use for pond liners. So
0: yeah,
1: you see ponds and it's really sturdy stuff. Like you're not supposed to walk over it in shoes or anything, because I used to clean ponds. I know how it is. You have to do it in bare feet or else you can puncture it. But when you can't tear it like that. Now, I saw the pictures of it. Those are cuts. I know the difference. I dealt with pond liner before.
0: Mm-hmm.
1: When it's clean like that, it's a cut. It doesn't. If you tear it or it tears, it looks like torn paper. There's two different sides to the, you know, it doesn't do one or the other. So when it's a slit like that, that is a purposeful cut. And I can guarantee you, dealing with pond liners over the years, that's exactly what was done.
0: Yeah, so I've got a pool or a pond, I've sucked it out a number of times down to the liner, and you realize, I mean, this thing could be, you know, you got to be very careful with it. I mean, it's tough. But
1: it's tough,
0: still,
1: yeah.
0: You can't take a razor and slice it.
1: Yeah, you can puncture it by applying pressure to it, and if there's like a rock underneath it, it'll puncture.
0: Okay? Yep.
1: It'll go through it. It's especially if it's in the sun, it gets brittle over time. But it's cut through that is looks like a cut. It's unmistakable. It's But Bob, ultimately, what's going on right now is the Democrats are continuing to sabotage this country. they are continuing to allow sabotaging this country. And the other people who are allowing this to happen are the rhinos. And those are our problems. The far left and the rhinos of this country are the problems. Your MAGA people aren't the problem, okay? Ladies and gentlemen, I'm sorry to tell you that. We might have our own problems, but we're not the problem.
0: But we're not this problem.
1: The middle of the Democrats aren't the problem either, because if they weren't pulling the weight of the far left, they would actually be able to come to their sense and reality and be like, hey, these people are sabotaging our country. This is pretty bad.
0: Well, you know, a lot of the Democrats don't, they have the opportunity, but they, and I know for a fact there's people who don't like what's going on the left, with the extreme left and with the socialists, especially with the socialists and the communists coming out now. But, you know, they just they feel like they don't have any control anymore. It's almost like they, I mean, take a look at the Democratic leadership. They almost every time you hear them talk, they sound like they sound idiotic, because they just, you know, they try to say nothing. Hey, do you support Mondami? You know, is he the leader of the Democratic Party? Well, you know, and it's just so mamby pamby that it's just you know, nobody will take a stand.
1: Remember, I said, Bob, like, you're not safe at ABC if you're carrying these buckets of water. If you decide to go the other way, they will get rid of you. And look at what they're doing to Hakeem Jeffries. He's next, is what they're saying.
0: Yeah.
1: I told you people over and over and over again that are on the left that you are not safe from your own party. Mm-hmm. You're not safe. And you're not safe on a different, you're just going to be out of office and on your way. They will destroy you socially. They will destroy you financially. They will destroy you in any way, shape, or form, because you're not toting their line.
0: Mm-hmm.
1: And look, Hakeem Jeffries is next. I didn't say it, but I think it's funny. Finally, I actually get to sit down and say, I told you so. I told you so. Me and Bob told you so.
0: That's right. Coming. You know, and we
1: stand up to this stuff.
0: And most people, when they say, listen, I hate to say I told you so, but the reality is, I don't hate it. I love saying I told you so.
1: I wish we didn't have to, though.
0: Exactly.
1: That's the whole point. We should be talking
0: That's a good
1: about
0: point.
1: How we can run our country better, how we can escalate this place, how we can get everybody out of poverty, how we can get all these people they let across our border in here.
0: Yep.
1: Absurd. How we can get these people out of here, under control, get them vaccinations, because they probably didn't have any, did they, Democrats? No, they didn't.
0: Well, you didn't, you know, some got through, some got away, some were flown from other countries into Wisconsin and Minnesota.
1: Who knows what they have?
0: Who knows? Yeah, who knows exactly?
1: We don't know. That's the problem.
0: By the way, the fact that we weren't allowed to go to church or to work while all these millions of people were brought in and not checked.
1: And they were allowed to run around free all they wanted to. Nobody was telling them to not go anywhere.
0: How many people? And at that point, you know, if somebody can say, hey, this guy crashed his motorcycle, but he had COVID, so he died of COVID. I mean, it's not even that vague how many people did the Democrats kill? When they let people in who had smallpox, who had polio, who had all these, and had COVID. How many people did they kill?
1: Probably a lot, but you won't know that, because the minute Joe Biden went in office, they stopped talking about how the death toll from COVID, remember?
0: Yep.
1: It's just all of a sudden now nobody's dying under Biden's watch. Ha.
0: Yeah.
1: Sure. Just like you said, if you don't talk about it, you're capitulating, and that's what they're doing. They didn't talk about the border, they were capitulating with it.
0: Yep.
1: And, you know, I wish they would stop this race-baiting thing, too, and maybe we can start in our sports world. Because when you used to go play sports, Bob, you went to go play sports.
0: Yep.
1: You didn't go play sports so you could wave around a pride flag or talk about social justice. You wanted to do that? You do that on your off time.
0: Yep.
1: Now these days, you can go get on podcasts when you're not on this on the sports field. You can go talk to these people all you want, but then when you come back to the sports field, come back and play sports.
0: Exactly.
1: Women are ruining, you're ruining this, women. You're ruining this. You're shooting yourselves in the foot.
0: I mean, this. There's a woman there that has. I don't want to say single-handedly, but almost single-handedly, has brought people to the game. This will lift up everything, as John says once in a while. Something will lift all tide will lift all boats. Everybody will do better, especially if they get a $2 billion TV contract. I mean, and that's why they don't. That's why the women in the WNBA don't get paid like the men. They can complain all they want about it, but they won't get paid like the men because the money's got to come from somewhere. It's not welfare. It's not WNBA welfare. If you have a good TV contract, that money gets a lot of that money gets utilized to expand salaries. I don't know. It seems to me that there's some simple people
1: show up to watch the game. That's the point. And they're not. People don't want to show up to that stuff.
0: Yep.
1: They don't. They're already isolating half their viewership by turning it into a soap opera.
0: Mm-hmm.
1: But I'm pretty much on it with most of sports now these days. I'm the same way with the NBA because they were doing good for a while, and then they moved into this, turn it into a soap opera, social justice garbage thing that I don't want to. I'm not giving you any of my time for that. I'll talk dirty about it.
0: Yeah, exactly.
1: I'm not going to turn on the channel and watch it. I'm not going to support it because it's not what it is.
0: There you go.
1: You're not there to play sports.
0: Hey, I got to roll, man. Thank you.
1: Take care.
0: Take care. Bye. We'll be right back after this.
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0: 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You're up next. Hello. Hello. Hello. Hi, you want to tell me your name? No, you're up next. How you doing?
7: Hey, Bob. How are you?
0: I'm good. What's happening out there?
7: Well, I need Ezra, but I never will be able to have that. But I would love that.
0: That would be nice, wouldn't it?
7: But maybe before the wedding, your son's wedding, you can get some of that done.
0: Okay, good.
7: Anyway, what I'm calling... Did you and your wife by any chance watch the CMC Fest? It was on TV like, I don't know, a few nights ago.
0: No, I missed that. I usually love the CMT stuff. Why? What happened?
7: Well, you would have loved it because Jim McGraw did a whole song on America. But the whole thing was, I never, like, keep it. You know, I might DVR it and then watch it later.
0: Right.
7: I watched it twice last night.
0: Oh.
7: Because all the singers were so good. Do you know what I mean? And it was packed. I've never seen, like, wherever they had it, a stadium or amphitheater or whatever they were. It was unbelievable. But I was like, all these people are really pretty good singers. You know, and they had a few older singers, you know, like they did something where they did a song about Kentucky and they brought back some older singers. You know, so you would have liked it.
0: No, very cool.
7: It might play again. This Caitlin Collins thing.
0: Caitlin Clark, yeah.
7: Caitlin Clark. I'm afraid that she's really going to get hurt. You know, like somebody's really good. Because did that just recently happen, or was that back when they were playing that whole thing where that person put that foot or whatever, or hit her or whatever?
0: No, this punch to the throat, the immediate head, and they made it look like it was an accident, but she went down, and then the person came and kneed her and then put the fist on her throat. That just happened. There were other attacks.
7: Yeah, but wasn't she hurt because of someone last time? Like, this is not the first time this happened.
0: Oh, no, no. As a matter of fact, that girl, that Sophie Cunningham, evidently the last time Caitlin Clark was hurt, Sophie Cunningham grabbed the person who did it in a headlock and, you know, and basically took her out. So, you know, it's almost like she's got a guardian angel on her side.
7: Yeah, absolutely. And, you know, it's almost like, I hate to say this, but like reverse discrimination.
0: Mm.
7: It's kind of really, you know, it kind of really is. The other thing is, I don't know. Here's the thing.
0: Yeah.
7: You know, when the Knicks won, and then they had those people, you know, set on fire the buses. Now,
0: yeah.
7: I want to know, I understand, like, how stupid it is to do this to the police cars. I mean, they are nuts, you know what I mean? But to school buses, like, what
0: yep.
7: what kind of people do this? And then anybody who burns anything, couches, whatever, I think they just act like they're entitled. I don't know what it is. I remember when I was in college, people sometimes doing that, and I thought to myself, what is that? That is, like, so weird to me. I don't know.
0: Yeah.
7: But anyway.
0: Sometimes you just got to get rid of some stuff. So I guess.
7: Yeah, but I do remember when I was before I got married. My husband at the time he threw a couch because we were in a double.
0: Yeah,
7: we were over on the east side. Like I don't know if you know where Grand Division is, but anyway, mm-hmm. it was over there. We were renting. And he threw the couch up because he hadn't, I don't know why he did it that way, but I was thinking, good thing nobody was around, you know.
0: Yeah, no kidding.
7: Yeah, but so anyway, and then the other lady took the garbage can, emptied it out, and took the garbage can. Here she had this really good job, and they fired her. So, you know, people are crazy.
0: Yeah, I mean, it is, it's weird what people will do when pushed, I guess.
7: Yeah, you know, what's funny is, not funny, but I was thinking about this John Bolton thing, you know, where
0: yeah.
7: he's committed, now he's saying, pleading guilty. You know what, Bob, he
0: for,
7: is not...
0: By the way, for those who don't know, John Bolton pled guilty to, I think it was documents theft
7: right.
0: or whatever, yeah.
7: Yeah, he did, like, he had some confidential stuff and everything.
0: Right.
7: And then, I don't know if he had plans of doing something with it, that's why he got, you know, because there were other people that have classified, like, Hillary Clinton and stuff, she just burned whatever, she just burned up or whatever she did to that.
0: Yeah.
7: You know what I mean? So, but he will never probably spend a day in jail. And if he does, it will never be like those J6ers were treated. You know
0: oh, God,
7: saying?
0: No.
7: I mean, when you think about it, that's how the common man doesn't have the money. He's worth $7 million. You know what he has to pay Bob back? $2 million. He's still got $5 million. He's not going to,
0: yeah.
7: It's not like it's dire that he's going to, like, you know. And I think as long as you have money, you can get out of stuff. You know what I mean?
0: Well, yeah. I mean, when somebody has to take a public defender, and that's what a lot of these companies do. They'll sue people, and they'll say, we have basically bottomless pit of money. And they don't. And so they,
7: right.
0: you know, they just, they know that anytime they try to, any kind of lawsuit is going to, they'll just wait until it breaks people. I mean, Mike Flynn, General Flynn,
7: oh, yeah.
0: I mean, the guy lost everything dealing with
7: right.
0: the crap from the Biden administration.
7: I wonder if he got any of that back or, you know, he did get a job with President Trump. I don't know. I thought maybe he got back into his, like, doing something.
0: He's back doing some things. He's nowhere near what he was, but he's trying
7: yeah.
0: to build back up. And, you know, a lot of people felt strongly for him that he worked hard and, you know, wanted to do well for the president.
7: You know, I was looking at this heat wave we're going to get.
0: Yeah.
7: I know every 15 minutes on WNIR. Somebody is bringing, please don't bring up the heat wave. I don't have air conditioning in the house. Please stop talking about
0: it. Oh, jeez.
7: But anyway, here's the thing that cracks me. Anyway, so Denmark, Germany, and the Republic of Czech Republic,
0: yeah.
7: they are going through this right now. Now, I know we get these heat waves, but like, the more I think people, they have to tell people what to do and where to go. The most important thing is to tell people where they should go to cool off. You know what I mean?
0: Yeah.
7: I mean, I basically use fans, and I think I take a break and, like, drive somewhere. You know what I mean?
0: And we do, and that's what I was bringing up. I mean, there are cooling centers out there.
7: Yeah.
0: Where people can go and hang out and cool off and stuff because I tell you, once it gets really hot like that, especially when you've got some humidity, it is so hard to breathe, especially as you get older.
7: And it's just like there's nothing you can do because it's just too hot. You know what I mean?
0: Yep.
7: Like if people say, oh, you know, like if you close your windows, or if you want to keep them open at night if it's cooler, then you close them early in the morning. It keeps your – that's not true. If it's hot, it's hot, Bob.
0: If it's hot, it's hot. Like I said, I was in

0: got married, I went down to Key West, and we were down, and I don't remember it being that hot. You know, like where it was like in the summers here, you know, like it just gets hot. But anyway, have a good afternoon.
1: You too. Thank you. Okay. Take care. All right. We got one more hour to go. 330-673-1234. The toll-free number is 800-669-4100. Taking your calls till we get to 4, which is coming up in an hour. An hour. What was this? Hold on a second. Hold on one second. I forgot to do this because while she was talking, I found this. Found it. Let's see. Where are we at? There we go.

0: Cost of a gallon of gas is $3.85. That is down 60 cents from last month, but up more than 63 cents from this time last year.
1: ABC's Morgan Norwood. According to the TSA, nearly 19 million people are expected to fly within the next week or so. Today is the final day of group play at the World Cup. The U.S., as well as fellow hosts Canada and Mexico, are all advancing to the next round. Team USA next plays against Bosnia and Herzegovina on Wednesday in California. The World Cup, of course, runs through the middle of next month. I'm Mike Dubusky, ABC News.
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10: Unity Group, the parent company of Windstream, said yesterday it believes inaccurate underground utility markings by a third-party locating service led to its subcontractor to strike a gas line before Thursday's explosion in Twinsburg Township. The cause of the explosion remains under investigation by the Ohio State Fire Marshal's Office. Officials have not determined what led to the blast. The debris cleanup alone expected to take weeks to complete, and all residents and the public should avoid the area for the next few days. Meanwhile, crews in Lake County battled a fire that sparked after a gas line was struck in Perry Township. That happened Friday afternoon. According to fire officials, a construction crew working to widen North Ridge Road, U.S. Route 20, hit an Enbridge gas pipeline. The crew's utility truck caught fire. It happened just before 3 o'clock in the afternoon. No injuries reported. And another gas line hit in Summit County caused a partial road closure Friday morning. Officials shut down Manchester Road in New Franklin between Runninger and Center Roads. In a press release, the city said construction crews hit an unmarked gas line. The road opened yesterday afternoon. In Talmadge, fire crews spent about 5 hours battling a barn fire. Crews responded to the scene at 825 Eastwood Avenue. When crews arrived, heavy fire and smoke coming from the first and second floors of the two-story barn about 500 feet from the road. There was an apartment on the second floor. No injuries reported. The barn is a total loss, according to firefighters. Hot weather headed to the region. National Weather Service calling for afternoon temperatures to reach near 100 degrees several days next week. Summit County Public Health says heat-related illness can affect anyone. However, the elderly and those with chronic health conditions are at higher risk than others. Frequently check on the elderly and those with chronic diseases and remind them to practice tips to stay healthy, such as staying hydrated, staying in air-conditioned areas, limiting outdoor activity, and seek medical care if they start to see signs of heat-related illness. With hot weather headed our way, Akron Mayor Shamus Malik says that they will extend the hours at Summit Lake Community Center next week, Wednesday and Thursday, to provide a cooling center for residents. For local news anytime, go to WNIR.com. WNIR weather, showers and storms, 81 today, down to 62 tonight, 86 tomorrow. It's 75 at the Talk of Akron, WNIR.
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0: 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Now here's Bob Golic.
1: Welcome back, Bob Golic. One more hour to go. Actually, about 47 minutes. That was quick news, wasn't it? I wanted to do this real quick because this one, not real quick, but I wanted to do this because Tim McGraw, one of my favorites. In fact, when I was, when I was in California, he had a song that just made me sob. And when Gage was little, I was, he started getting older and he would listen to some songs, and I said, "Oh, listen to this one." And and he just said, "Oh my God, I was crying." And it was just a, I don't know, connected me with Tim.

0: girl.
1: So, yeah, so anyway, this was like the first time I had listened to him, and it was weird. Not weird, it was just, it's like the first time, you know, I guess at that point was the first time I realized that they were true. The stories about country music were right. You know, it's about divorce, it's about sad things, it's about my dog ran away, my truck broke down, that sort of thing. But yeah,

don't take the girl. Please don't take the girl. And it was just like, I mean, how cool. I mean, the emotion behind it was just something. And like I said, to find out that my son, who I think at the time he was probably like 14 or 13, 14, something like that. And he listened to it and he just kind of like... Same.

0: like the girl.
1: God, just amazing. One of the most emotional songs I think I'd ever heard. But this is the one that was from the CMT Awards about Tim McGraw singing about America.

You know what's weird? It's that a lot of these a lot of these people have that have come over for World Cup have been experiencing this. This is probably, and sadly, this is one of those things that the Democrats have hated. The fact that there are people coming over here and saying the media has been lying to us about America, about Americans. This is like the coolest place. So, so they had that going. They had that, and it just ended great when they're found to be fibbing.

0: Anyway, check it out. Song for America. Couldn't come at a better time with these, with the 250th. And I was just reading through some stuff on the reflecting pool. Evidently, it looks good. They've actually had to put some protection around it to keep vandals away. What kind of people do that? Ruin the country to prove a point. They should all be green carded out. By the way, one of the things we told you about the Supreme Court ruling the other day about the temporary protective status for the Syrians and the Haitians. I think it was 6,000 Syrians, 350,000 Haitians. But also, they basically told them that there's they didn't do anything on the birthright citizenship yet, but they've been talking about they also made a ruling. I'm trying to remember what it was. It'll come to me. Anyway, they had that, and they have that ruling going, and it is good to see. Temporary protective status. I guess Alito said temporary means temporary. And of course you had the attack back on by the left, and especially Ketanji Brown, and literally lawyers have come out and said this woman needs to go back to law school. So another DEI hire that just is screwing the pooch big time. 330-673-1234, toll-free 800-669-4100. Florida police officer winning nationwide praise for his message to an illegal alien pedophile that he busted earlier this week. Jacksonville Department arrested 34-year-old Mexican illegal alien named Jose Malagan after he used an online site to chat with two different people who he thought were teenage girls and solicited them for sex. But unbeknownst to Malagan, the people at the other end were Jacksonville police detectives. That's got to be an interesting job, I would think. Oh, yeah, you're such a big, giant man from Mexico. Oh, I love it. Anyway, they found Malagan in Neptune Beach where he initially resisted arrest. But then they didn't say anything about beating him with a billy club. But I'm a big proponent of bringing billy clubs back. And somebody made a comment about that. That's outrageous. I'm like, screw you. They worked before, they'll work again. But they said the smirking illegal quickly learned the hard way that Florida knows the best way to deal with criminals. Full force of the law. Not only was he going back to prison, but he was going to be deported back to the country he came from. transcript. Okay, I'm trying to listen to it, and it's not this clear. Policeman said, "You ever been to prison?" Malagan said, "Huh?" Policeman said, "In the state of Florida?" Malagan said, "No, Georgia." Policeman said, "What did you go to prison for?" Malagan said, "DUI." Policeman said, "Well, guess what? You're going back." Malagan smirking goes, "Yeah, I'm going back." Policeman said, "You're going to prison. Then you're going back to your home country." Malagan said, "No, no, America, Donald Trump." Policeman said, "Nah, you're going back. Sit down. You're going back to prison. Then you're going to your home country." The arrest part of Jacksonville's Operation Checkmate, cracking down on online child predators. So far, they've got 30 men who have been arrested. And I don't care. You know, I hate to put it off on other people, but you know, we should be able to cleanse this country of scum like that. And say, if somebody says, "Hey, I've lived here 55 years, and I'm now you're a pedophile, or you've been a pedophile your whole life, you get caught." We should say this is a no pedophile country, which means if you're a pedophile and you're caught being a pedophile and you're found guilty of being a pedophile, then we ship you off to a, I don't know, to a pedophile country like North Korea. Or I don't even know what a pedophile country would be, but they're out there, and a lot of them are coming from down south. Because we got a chance to watch all the people. By the way, speaking of down south, the real quick, and then we'll get back to your, your phone calls at 330-673-1234. The toll free number 800-669-4100. I think it was Colombia. Just elected a new president, and the president is a Trump fan, capitalist, and so while our knucklehead kids, because they selfishly think, "Oh, I need government to take care of me," they're all sitting around going, thinking we should be a socialist country, and that's why some of these idiots are taking over in some of these countries, or some of these cities. Chile, far right. They've gone far right. Bolivia, far right. Peru has moved right. Ecuador has moved far right. Honduras, Colombia, Costa Rica have all dumped the socialist moniker and have said, we're going to do this the right way. And I've said this how many times before with the socialist countries, especially in Latin America and South and some of the South American when they were socialists. We give them hundreds of millions of dollars in aid and they squander it. They use it on DEI, they use it on dumbass things, or they keep it. But the country never gets better. Why do we give $1 billion to a country? Why do we give $500 million to a country and it never gets better? It's supposed to be aid. It's supposed to be aiding them, not sustaining them. Send them money. And again, my idea, and which will never happen, if you're giving somebody money, if you're giving Honduras money or one of these socialists or one of these wasteful countries, giving them aid, then you send an economic team with them. And you tell whoever it is that the president is, you say, "Listen, you work with our economic team. You don't get to keep it. You don't get to use it to refurbish your office or the Capitol. This money is coming from us to make it better for the people. And our economic team will work with you to do that." No more do you say, I mean, that's like the guy standing out there on the street and said, "Hey, man, I need some money for food," and then you give him $10, and next thing you know, he's buying alcohol. You can't. And again, is it cool that you're trying to help people? Of course, the concept is there of helping, but are you really helping anybody if you're just handing over money without any kind of oversight? Then again, we do crap in this country with no oversight, too. Democrats. 330-673-1234. You're up first this hour. How you doing?
1: Hello.
0: Hello. How you doing?
1: Oh, not too bad.
0: Good.
1: I'm kind of jumping into a different subject real quick.
0: You go right ahead.
1: Okay. I hear all these people talking about climate change,
0: mm-hmm.
1: the weather and whatnot.
0: Yeah.
1: Well, we put trillions and trillions of tons of tar on our roads, our roofs, all that kind of stuff. And you know what tar does? You can cook eggs on it in the summertime, but you can't do that on concrete. So I don't understand what they're doing.
0: Yeah, yeah, the black asphalt or the tar-based asphalt absorbs all the heat.
1: Yeah.
0: And it does. I mean, I remember walking out of parking a asphalt parking lot one time in Palm Springs, and I left footprints.
1: Yep.
0: Now, I didn't know if that meant I was too big or it was too hot and it was just sticky. Oh, it was ugly.
1: Yeah, it's really bad. And you can imagine how much that's raised the temperature since the 80s.
0: Yeah, good point. Good point. I know, you know, if they want to do something like that, I mean, California, they should be doing something like, I don't know, put white roofs on people, on yeah. houses.
1: Yeah.
0: Reflect the heat.
1: Yep, same thing with roads. If you go through Wyoming, they actually have their roads pink, a pink color.
0: Do they really?
1: Yeah, and it's where they have it, it's a lot cooler than all the blacktop roads.
0: Yeah, yeah. Well, I know that when I played ball, when I played football back in the old days when they used to have the older indoor-outdoor carpeting, basically AstroTurf, if it was an outdoor game, I mean, you could count on it being 20, 25 degrees hotter on the field than it was just weather-wise, because it just, the heat just reflected up off of it. It was, oh, my God, it was so ugly.
1: Yeah, it just makes me wonder why all these people are like, some people call them tree huggers.
0: Yep.
1: Why they snivel and whine about that, but never say nothing about all the blacktop roads that are raising the temperatures of the planet.
0: No, that's a good point. It does. They do give off a lot of heat, and I don't know. I think that we haven't heard. The good news is we haven't heard a lot about these people talking climate change for a while. They've been kind of quiet. And there's been a lot of scientists have come out and said, you know what, this whole climate change thing is just overblown. It has been overblown, and you know, I for some reason I think the left has stayed away from it for a while. Maybe they're starting to believe it.
1: Yeah, I just figured I'd throw that out there so you know, well, most of those people would know. The roads in the past 40 years have probably raised the temperatures in all the cities. Think about how warm it is in the city versus out in the country.
0: Yep.
1: And
0: well, I appreciate it, man. Thank you.
1: No problem.
0: Take care. You're up next. Hello.
2: Hey, Bob.
0: Hey, what's happening?
2: I'm back.
0: What's happening? Hey, Timber, can you talk closer to your phone? Because you're kind of fading off there.
2: Okay, is that better?
0: A little bit, yeah.
2: Okay. I don't know if I'm talking on speaker or what. Yeah, the first band is playing in the ticket. Whatever perimeter music you can stand and 4 o'clock the Tinder group off dances down a room.
0: Okay, I can't hear a word you're saying. You're gonna have to. Can you get off the speaker and put it on regular?
2: Just give me a moment here.
0: Yeah, no problem. I.
2: Okay, is that better?
0: That's perfect, yeah.
2: Perfect. Okay. So you heard the first band's playing.
0: Yep.
2: 4 o'clock is the Kindergruppe dance.
0: Mm-hmm.
2: 4 o'clock.
0: Yep.
3: 5:15 is the Tanscrupa Band.
0: And okay.
3: 6:30 is the Junior Youth Group Dance.
0: Yep.
3: And then at 7 to 11 o'clock is a band called the Shotskis.
0: Shotskis, yeah.
3: Yeah. See, 6:15 Youth Group Dance. 9 o'clock, Beer Skying Contest Check-In. 9:15 Ship Platter Dance. 9:30 Beer Skying Holding Contest. And at 11 o'clock, park closes.
0: Yep. So what are you seeing so far? I mean, it just started about 35 minutes ago, or just opened about 35 minutes ago. But so have you moved around a little bit, or just gotten by the music?
3: I just got settled in. I have a few friends sitting at the table. People are starting to roll in here. Carrie's making her rounds and so forth, and yeah, we're all going to have a good old time here, and I hope to see a few more friends out here like that. And as Carrie says, man, Timberwolf, you got a fan club. You got a fan club.
0: Yeah. For those, and by the way, the German Family Society's annual Old European Days and Beer Fest is going on right now. Timberwolf is there. It goes from 3 till 11 o'clock tonight, and there's a lot of entertainment, besides the food. I mean, that goes without saying.
3: Oh, yeah.
0: I mean, that's just all over the place. But there's always going to be music going and dancing. And like I said, right now you've got the Gemütlichkeit, Klevender Mukanten. Music content. So I don't even know what that means, but Gemütlichkeit means cozy, warm, comfortable, that sort of thing.
3: That's the way it feels. Cozy and warm. Everybody's good time. Everybody's friendly. I've been coming out here for like 16 years, and there has never, ever been a problem of rowdiness and everything. Everybody's just having a good old time out here.
0: That's fantastic.
3: Oh, my goodness.
0: What was that?
3: I don't know. Someone got a speaker going and almost had a band playing in here.
0: Oh, okay.
3: So I hope the listeners come on out to the Old Fashioned Days Beer Fest and stay out of Timberwolf. And I might do a little dance with my walking stick.
0: Yeah.
3: Bringing my wolf walking stick around.
0: Mm-hmm.
3: Walking stick.
0: Yeah.
3: And, you know, if I... You know.
0: Well, hopefully
3: get into the mood for that. You know, I'll do that.
0: We'll see if somebody else calls back and goes, I saw this guy with a walking stick, the wolf walking stick. So go have fun, enjoy, and I'll be out of here in about 21 minutes. So
3: there you go.
0: Yeah. All right. Take care. Thank you. You're up next. Hello. Hello, how are you? Won't you tell me your name, please? Please. You're up next. Hello.
4: Bob, how you doing?
0: I'm good. Thanks. How are you?
4: It's been a long time since I called. Hey, I got something to tell you. It happened to me a couple days ago.
0: Okay.
4: And I think the listeners should listen to this because, anyway, I was looking on my debit card balance on my phone.
0: Okay.
4: Because I was making a payment. And it was off $250. And usually you go on your pending transactions, and it'll show where it was from. And I didn't have anything for $250.
0: Right.
4: So I called my bank, the number on the card, and the guy looked it up, and he says, oh, that was made in Dublin, Ohio, yesterday, for two, at some Farm and Fleet gas station, like way out in the middle of sticks. I'm like, look, I don't have anybody in Dublin, Ohio. It's outside of Columbus. I don't know anybody from Dublin, Ohio.
0: Mm-hmm.
4: I didn't make that charge. So I disputed it, and they're fighting it. They're going to try to, but it's been 3 days. I still haven't had my money put back in yet.
0: Right.
4: Well, I was talking to my daughter-in-law, and she said one of her friends had a Dublin, Ohio scam for some money on her Visa or something.
0: Hmm.
4: And I started thinking, well, what's going on in Dublin? So I Google searched Oh, here we go. It's got the largest Somali population other than Minnesota in the country, in Dublin, Ohio.
0: Oh, my God.
4: And you know what they did up in Minnesota? They defrauded Minnesota for billions.
0: Yeah.
4: And I'm thinking, damn, these guys ain't so dumb after all. They're sophisticated enough to get on computers and do this. You know, and they're probably on welfare and everything else and food stamps. But that's weird. When I Google searched Dublin, Ohio, and I was reading about it, and then that came up, I'm like, oh, my God. Is that a coincidence or what?
0: No, yeah. I mean, we had, and when they came out of Minnesota and they started looking at different things, they said Columbus, when they said Columbus had a huge Somali population also, yeah. And they were getting all kinds of fraud. But like you said, Dublin is a suburb of Columbus. And you said Dublin has the largest Somali population outside of Minnesota.
4: That's what I was reading, the Columbus area anyway.
0: Yeah. Huh.
4: And I, after talking to my daughter-in-law, and she said she knew somebody that got fraud and scammed. I'm like, what the heck? Maybe I should tell you and listeners out there to watch. And you know what's dangerous about this is, it doesn't show up in your transactions. It's just that your balance is off.
0: How did they do that?
4: I don't know.
0: I think we should track down all these Somalis. Anytime a Somali does something like this, they should not only be arrested, but they should be sent out and never to be allowed into the country again.
4: Well, you know, that's
0: and beaten with a stick. Yeah.
4: Anybody listening to this show, you have to get out there this November. We need to win this upcoming election. We cannot let our country be taken over by communists and socialists and all these immigrants coming in and wanting to change our law. And they had one woman on there that said she was going to wipe her butt with the American flag. I can't believe she's in Congress.
0: Yeah. She said that another person, I think this one is in Iowa, won't say the Pledge of Allegiance, and apologizes for being white, and it's like, what? I mean, why is everybody? I don't care if the person's white and apologizing for being white. Why don't you apologize for being a dumbass who shouldn't have gotten into Congress in the first place? I mean, only smart people should be in Congress, and obviously, if you're apologizing for your color, your skin, you're an idiot. Because even Martin Luther King said, "Character, not color."
4: Yes, yes, good words, Bob.
0: Yeah, well, not mine, but he had some. He really had some good ones. So
4: I just can't believe what's going on in this country in my lifetime.
0: It really is, and they're trying to expand it. I mean, right now, in California or Los Angeles, you've got she's running for mayor of Los Angeles. Ramen, the noodles lady, Karen Bass, and yeah. I'm thinking Bass Lake. Bass on the lake. How about some perch? No, Karen Bass, who is there now. And this woman is farther left, too. I mean, she's another one of these ones that believes that socialists and communists are the way to go. Three more got elected locally in New York. And it really and truly, New York, it's the old movie Escape from New York Plissken.
4: People who think socialism is so cool should talk to the people that I've known in my lifetime that escaped the bloc countries and migrated here and got in legally and rebuilt their lives. socialism sucks, Bob.
0: Yeah.
4: I mean, they tell me stories of waiting in line to get food. And the one girl told me when she was studying in a university, you had to unscrew your light bulbs and your lights and take them with you because people would steal them because they were so scarce.
0: Yeah.
4: That's a socialist country which she came from.
0: Well, there was a liberal woman went to Canada because she wanted to go to a more socialist country, and she was on Facebook or Instagram, one of those, saying, you know, I've been here for 6 months. I can't find a place to live. Everything's more expensive than it was down in the United States. They won't let me work. You know, there's rules. I mean, they just, for some reason, they just felt like they'd be able to walk across the border and just do whatever they want because it was a socialist country. Well, whether it's socialism or communism, you know, you look at Mao, and when he took over in China, 50 million people dead, and Stalin, 30 million people dead. And by the way, besides socialism/communism, the thing that those two have in common, atheists.
4: Oh my God, I know.
0: Atheists too. So they have there's no sense of morality to to say, hey, what's right and what's wrong. They just took over and took control of people and said, this is the way it's going to be. They basically became that king that the people on the left want to believe that Trump is, but isn't.
4: I can't believe we need to get out there this midterm, and everybody needs to vote, man, against these people. We got to control this.
0: Yeah, absolutely. Hey, thanks, man. Appreciate the call. Take care. We'll be right back.
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0: All righty, welcome back to the Bob Golic Show, and hopefully you are having a nice afternoon. I know we're supposed to have, well, we're supposed to have some rain and thunderstorms until about 1. And then it started to, supposed to start clearing a little bit. I don't know, maybe the small fonts are actually helping me out here. It's a chance of precipitation, 60%, new rainfall amount of less than 1/10 of an inch. Partly sunny after 1 o'clock. But, like I said, I don't have a window, so I don't know. I don't know what's happening out there, what it looked like. X-ray vision. You're up next. Hello.
11: Brother Bob.
0: Yes, sir.
11: Hey, happy Sabbath, bud.
0: Ditto.
11: Hey, what's the idea about floating around, getting Karen to come on every Friday like you did yesterday?
0: Okay.
11: Can we pull that one off?
0: I don't know. I mean, she's working. She's just had some Fridays off recently, so she's been able to come in. But, you know, she works too, so depending on what her schedule is like.
11: Man, it makes for a great show.
0: It is fun.
11: Yeah.
0: It is fun. And she always brings me something to drink and some food, too. So.
11: Oh, my
0: God. And I always forget that.
11: She's a keeper.
0: She's a keeper.
11: change the subject a little bit, you know. Reading the Bible in school, I kind of agree with that. It's a great idea.
0: Yeah.
11: No religion, no dogma, no traditions. Just read the verses the way they are. And if you want to bring in some real archaeological evidence, like the chariots and that were found in the Dead Sea and that, you know, to kind of amplify Moses' Exodus and that, hey, that would be all right.
0: Mm-hmm.
11: You know, and there's a lot of evidence out there, especially from the young Earth, you know, where they're even NASA has found from space, of all places, found dinosaur footprints in that. I was reading some articles about that. I'm telling you.
0: Well, they've got dinosaur footprints in rock in Colorado. They have an area that you can walk up there and literally see these. So, but then again, but like you said, I mean, they're. So many of the religious things that are stories are true. I mean, they're geographically they've been proven. They're historically true. I think they're talking about things like David and Goliath and things like that. That would say, hey, you know what? God gave him the strength and the knowledge to do this, and you know, I think that's the religious aspect that they're trying to avoid. Because if you do for one in a public school, you probably have to do for another. And I'd rather some of those religions out there, I'd rather not people hear about.
11: Well, you know, you want to do, you know, comparative religious studies, but they're only going to bring in the good aspects. But then you start asking questions about Sharia law and mm-hmm. some of the things going on in the Middle East. And, you know, the kids are going to form opinions real quick, you know.
0: Yeah.
11: Well,
0: I mean, how did Sharia law, how did the Islam get to be that powerful in the UK? It wasn't, you know, they started bringing in some immigrants, and all of a sudden, you know, they have more immigrants in that country than they do natural born people. I mean, how did they let that happen? How did they let Islam take that kind of control?
11: Well, they were heavily influenced by the open borders, you know, theology, and that's what mm-hmm. I call it.
0: Yeah.
11: When they want to dismantle a nation's ethnicity and, you know, reduce its nationality to, you know, a global mob, basically, they lose all coherence of, you know, morals. You know, there's places there, cops won't even go. They're, you know, dead zones.
0: No-go zones, yeah.
11: Exactly right, you know, and...
0: I mean, and the thing is, we've got, you know, but the government over there is complicit. in the sense that there are, I mean, you hear the stories all the time. The one I was telling last week or the week before, where the guy goes, or the woman was walking her dog in this one neighborhood, and the police actually came up to her and said, hey, you know what? You got to get rid of the dog. Take it home or so, because it's offending people from Islam who don't like dogs and think they're dirty and they ruin your blessings. And so literally taken the side of Islam. And of course, that's coming from the top, because they've come up with laws basically saying that you can't be critical of Islam or trans, or we're putting you in jail.
11: Oh, exactly right. You know, but they can take away the woman's right to own a pet.
0: Mm-hmm.
11: What really frightened me, I watched a very short video of a young man that the police were handcuffing that was stabbed. And the Somali guy claimed that he made some sort of a racial statement.
0: Yep.
11: And this kid died. He bled out. Just amazing. I think they're trying to charge the police with assault now. But there was another.
0: To finish that story, he had a ceremonial knife. He stabbed him several times. He bled out while the police were coming. The guy's family came, took the knife, and hid it. And so, you know, that's when he started saying, oh, no, he was making racial slurs. So they handcuffed a kid who bled out. I mean, and you're right. I believe they're going after the police on this one.
11: Oh, yeah, that's some crazy things. And, you know, now their defense, of course, is, you know, it's racism or it's Islamic phobia, stuff like that, you know. And in the leadership of the country, where these issues never really, you know, represent them, because they live in these, you know, mansions and castles and things like that, you know, they'll never be exposed to that. That's the big problem that we have. We got a lot of that going on. You were talking about the WNBA and, you know, the racism going along with that, you know, and it's a shame that, you know, that nobody educates the women that are doing these assaults. This doesn't look good, you know, on camera to begin with, but then you got people that try to defend them, you know, and I was watching a video the other night by this Hank Johnson, how he was interviewing an admiral about the collapse or the of the Guam, you know. Where
0: oh my God, that's one of the classics of all time. I mean, a guy mumbled about how big it is and different shape and whatever, and isn't it true if we put any more troops on one side, the island will capsize? And they cut back to the admiral, and the admiral looked at him, was like, I think the admiral thought it was a joke. But then he realized he actually thinks an island can capsize. What? And I always tell people, well, when they say, well, you know, politicians, they know what they're doing, they're smarter than we. No, it doesn't mean anything. No.
11: In fact, I'm looking at his bio here, and it says he earned a Juris Doctorate degree from the University

0: I'm Mike Dubosky, ABC News.
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0: good. From the wild world of D.C. politics to America's culture clash, brace yourself for the reality check you've been waiting for. 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
1: The shockwaves are continuing to reverberate throughout the Democrat Party. Establishment Democrats realize they're not in control anymore. It's this brash, young, entitled, gimme, gimme, gimme wave of socialist, Marxist, communists who are running the party. And the Democrats know it. The shock waves are reverberating, but it's good for our side. This is, I said this from right off the bat. And even Jonah Goldberg, who is no fan of President Trump or of MAGA, posted something moments ago that makes a lot of sense. And I think he reposted. I don't know that these are his words, but he reposted it, and he agreed with this sentiment. The Democratic Party just gave a massive in-kind donation to the GOP and its crazies, because a lot of voters may be disgusted with the GOP, and they should be, but if you convince them that the alternative is these gargoyles, they'll continue to vote for what they see as the marginally less insane party. Now, obviously, I don't agree that we're filled with crazies. We've got our share. I mean, you know, we got Tucker Carlson and Marjorie Taylor Greene prominently and triumphantly exiting the Republican Party, which is interesting timing considering what's going on with the Democrat Party. But, hey, that's up to them. We've got our share of zanies. There's no doubt about it. But if the American public, if the electorate views the Democrats for what they've become, they're going to say, you know what? I got to vote for the party that's less crazy. Gargoyles is a good word. These people are hideous. One of the people who won this week, one of these women, maybe we should find that radio interview, Tracy. Can we see if we can track that down? I don't even know which one it was, but she got so offended that the radio host was saying, well, how do you explain these awful things that you've said in the past about how America is to blame for 9/11? And you loathe capitalism and you want to upend, and she stormed out of the interview. I will not be yelled at. The guy wasn't, the interviewer, as I understand it, wasn't yelling at her at all. And it's not going to be limited to New York. Don't think that there's not going to be momentum now for the Muslim guy who's running in Michigan. Don't think there won't be momentum for Muslim socialists all over. They think they've got a formula, these rabid far-left Democrats. Muslim, Marxist, we're going to offer free stuff. We're going to promise to abolish ICE. And in the words of Brad Lander out of New York, vanquish our opposition. So I was so riveted by a little soliloquy that Jesse Waters provided yesterday on The Five on Fox News. And I'm going to play this once an hour. It's very important. And I want to see if you agree with his message. Because to me, he had about the most perfect conclusion to what we're witnessing with today's Democrat Party of anybody. And I promised to you that I would play it once an hour. We'll also make it available through our text line if you want to have this clip in your possession. But here it is, Jesse, with what I think is a pitch-perfect response on Fox News.
2: Hips is cooked, so is Schumer. They have no clout. They got rocked on their home turf. So bye-bye. This is dangerous. You don't think these people can springboard to become governor, senator, AG. This is how it happens. You guys run your little power centers in Chicago, Los Angeles, New York. All of a sudden, you guys just populated all the higher offices in those states. And you guys are just going to sit back and do nothing with that power? You're coming for us. You're coming for our money. You're coming for our people. You're coming for our way of life. It's not socialism, guys. This is communism. You can't reason with these guys. You have to crush them. And we will, because we're not going to let our greatest city get destroyed. We're not going to let our civilization get destroyed. These people are going to steal from us. These people want to hurt us. This isn't like your regular Democrat. Tish James says these people are crazy. One of the ladies said she wants to destroy Western civilization. Now, I don't know about you. I take that as a threat. Another woman says she wants to empty prisons. That sounds like a violent threat. Abolish ICE. That means you can break into the country, rape, and stay. I don't like that. I'm not going to go for it, and no one's going to go for it. And the way we're going to react is going to be a lot tougher than the way Trump is reacting. The way we're going to react is going to make Trump look like a kitten. I look at Latin America, same thing. You have presidencies that swing from crazy communists to right-wing tough guys. Is that how America is supposed to be? Because that's the way it looks. These people don't believe in borders, capitalism, our founding fathers. They're here to steal, punish us, and then throw around welfare. This is a third world takeover. This is what happens when you import the third world. Did you know that New York City is 70% non-white, 40% foreign-born, 50% of the apartments, they don't even speak English, not even their first language. These three women who Mondani endorsed weren't even born in New York City. Weren't even raised in New York City. They're carpetbaggers. Carpetbaggers, Jessica. And everyone's talking about, like, oh, Mondami, oh, you got all this juice. Like he's this, like, harmless novice politician on a hot streak. This guy is trouble. This guy is a Trojan horse. And communism is going to take over the Democratic Party, and then we're going to have to beat it, because you can't do anything else besides beat it to a pulp.
1: Is there anything he said that you disagree with? We're facing an existential threat. He's right. They are dangerous. And they're going to come for us. They already have. 800-655-MIKE. He is so right. We have to defeat this. And we got to defeat it at the ballot box. And if you think that what he said is ridiculous or over the top or outrageous, here's one of the stars of this movement, Brad Lander, who's going to represent New York in the Congress in the 10th Congressional District. Here's what he said after his victory this week.
3: Last Thursday, I gave a name to that spirit that has been moving in New York City. I said it was solidarity. I said it was the force we need to vanquish our biggest foes. And I don't mean Wemby and the Spurs. Solidarity is the force that we need to vanquish Trump's fascism. To abolish ICE. To stand up to the billionaires who are rigging our economy.
1: I love the narrative, the billionaires rigging the economy. And that lands with young people. It's been reported and revealed 7% of voters showed up this week in New York, and the vast majority of people who voted for the people like that guy, young white voters. White voters under the age of 30. But they are a powerful block. You can't dismiss them. If you want that Jesse Waters clip that I'm going to play every hour today, feel free to text the keyword Jesse to our text line, which is 800-655-MIKE. That's 800-655-6453. Just text the keyword Jesse to 800-655-6453. We'll send you back the link where you can see and hear that powerful monologue from Jesse Waters. Give me your reaction to what Jesse had to say. 800-655-MIKE. Tell me what you're thinking right now. What, give me your analysis now that we've had a chance to sort of absorb the enormity of this socialist, slam dunk in New York and beyond. I keep telling you, and I'm going to remind you over and over again, don't just think this is a New York-only thing. This is a nationwide scourge. This is a nationwide cancer. This socialist, Marxist, communist cancer, it's like crabgrass that is just creeping throughout the country. And they're going to try to get their tentacles into every congressional race, every gubernatorial race, every state senate race, every race they can get. They're going to try to infiltrate. And they're going to, it's a simple formula, promise free stuff, attack billionaires, and say you're going to abolish and vanquish Trump and ICE. And that's what they got. That's all they got. Give me your reaction. 800-655-MIKE, 800-655-6453. 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
1: You know, we understand that these socialist, communist, Marxists are enemies of the United States. We get that. But you know the other political enemy we face? These rhinos who won't pass the Save America Act. These rhino governors like Mike DeWine in Ohio, who actually just yesterday vetoed a photo ID bill for mail-in ballots. Said, we don't need it here in Ohio. We're fine. We do great things in Ohio. Everything's great. Can't wait to catch up with our pal Jack Windsor in a couple of moments and get the lowdown on this rhino Republican governor, Mike DeWine. This is the problem we've got. You'd think right now Republicans would be able to seize the day. As the Democrats are imploding and they're in a civil war and they are fighting among themselves and you got the far left trying to beat back the establishment Democrats, now's the time that Republicans have an opportunity to totally capitalize on the moment. Instead, you've got the John Thunes and the Lisa Murkowskis and the Mike DeWines trying to snatch defeat out of the jaws of victory. Give me your reaction to all of it. 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Here's Jeannie in Arizona. Jeannie, welcome aboard. How are you?
2: I'm doing fine, thank you.
1: Good. What's up?
2: Well, I'm looking at your show. I watch it all the time. But anyways, I think they could solve this whole, all this crap that they just had. Split the Democrat Party. Had Republican and Democrat for America and Democrat for anywhere else. Or Democrat for communism.
1: There you go. Well, that seems pretty concise to me. We appreciate you watching Salem News Channel, Jeannie. Thank you. Nathan's in South Carolina. Hi, Nathan.
3: Hey, Mike. How you doing, sir?
1: I'm good, sir. How you doing today?
3: Fantastic. I just wanted to let you know, I've got a shirt that you autographed from when you were local here in Greenville, South Carolina, from the 1980s.
1: Oh, wow.
3: Go way back.
1: You ought to put that up on eBay. I'll bet you'd get $5 for it.
3: No, I'm going to keep it.
1: Thank you.
3: We go way back.
1: That's great. Thank you very much, Nathan. Well, good to catch up. Thanks, Nathan. 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
3: You want some good news out of the U.S. Supreme Court? There were some decisions just released. Let me give you a couple of pieces of good news before we go to the bad news governor of Ohio, Mike DeWine, and his inexplicable veto of a voter ID law that would have made a lot of sense for mail-in ballots. But let me give you good news. Let me put you in a good mood. First of all, two huge rulings by the Supreme Court. The court has sided with the Trump administration and ruled 6-3 that non-citizens who show up to our southern border do not automatically count as asylum seekers under federal law and can be turned away. It's a massive, massive win for the common sense immigration laws that President Trump and the government is enforcing. So again, and in a 6-3 ruling, it's always the same three lunatic progressive Supreme Court justices. It ought to be unanimous. Oh, what a crazy concept that you you're not automatically an asylum seeker just because you show up at our border and we can turn you away. And it was 6-3. I always love talking about a glass half empty or glass half full. 6-3. We got to get those three into therapy. And another 6-3 decision, again, the same liberal holdouts, you know, what's her name? Sotomayor, I'm sure, and Ketanji Brown Jackson. The Supreme Court ruled against the Attorney General of the state of Hawaii in the Wolford versus Lopez case, granting concealed carry holders a big win. In the blue state of Hawaii. Hawaii is a liberal state, but the Supreme Court sided with the plaintiff who challenged Hawaii's law that required a property owner's explicit permission to allow gun owners to bring their lawful firearms into public businesses. So in a 6-3 ruling, the Supreme Court sided with the plaintiff that challenged a Hawaii state law that required the owner of a property to have explicit permission to allow a lawful gun owner to bring firearms into a public business. So two huge wins for America today coming from the United States Supreme Court. A big immigration win and a big win for the Second Amendment to the Constitution. Now, let me give you some not-so-great news. I saw this story last night that Mike DeWine, the Republican governor of Ohio, vetoed legislation that would have required the majority of voters to have to provide photo ID with their mail-in ballot. Now, an argument can be made that if you like the idea of photo ID in order to cast a ballot, there's much more potential for fraud with mail-in ballots than even in-person voting. But the Republican governor of Ohio said this bill is not needed because Ohio does an excellent job running our elections. Here we go again with another Republican leader failing to side with 80% of the American people or more. I'd argue it's more, that it makes sense that you have to establish that you are who you say you are when you cast a ballot. We wanted to track down Jack Windsor, who's the founder and editor-in-chief of the Ohio Press Network. He's the host of the Windsor Report on 98.9, The Answer, in Columbus, Ohio. He's a great investigative journalist, and he joins us here on the Mike Gallagher Show. Jack, thanks for making some time for us today. How are you, my friend?
4: Super fantastic. It's always an honor to be with you and the Mike Gallagher Show listeners. So thank you
3: God
4: for choosing
3: bless you.
4: Me.
3: Well, our audience appreciates you very much. Can you please talk to me like I'm a five-year-old and explain why a Republican governor doesn't think there's any need to strengthen election integrity in Ohio?
4: Yeah, I wish I could give you a reason other than he's a Democrat pretending to be a Republican, but he vetoed House Bill 472, and that's the bill that would have required photo ID for most mail-in absentee ballots starting in 2027. It's important to note, just before summer recess, the General Assembly passed Senate Joint Resolution 10, putting a constitutional amendment decision on the November ballot to enshrine photo ID for in-person voting into the Ohio Constitution. And House Bill 472 was meant to be a statutory companion, closing that mail-in loophole in state law so standards applied equally across all voting methods. Now, voters will decide the constitutional piece in November while the mail-in rules stay under current rules, regulations, and processes.
3: Well, what is Governor DeWine's argument against strengthening voter integrity for mail-in ballots? What does he say is the reason for his veto yesterday, Jack?
4: He believes that House Bill 472 would not discourage fraud. It would not add any real security. It would create an additional and significant burden for Ohioans who vote by mail. And he says it's not needed because Ohio does an excellent job running elections. And he went on to say the purpose of a photo ID is to match the picture on the ID with the face of the person presenting the ID. And this makes logical sense when voters cast in person. However, he argues requiring the photo ID for mail-in ballot processes does not provide election officials with any opportunity to verify the ID picture matches the face of the voter and thereby serves no additional verification of the voter's true identity. Now, I can tell you what the response to that has been, and it's real simple. I lock my garage door every night and the door leading into my house. History tells me no one's ever tried to get through either of those doors, but you know what? Doesn't mean I don't lock them every Correct. Single night. You close loopholes because it's a risk mitigation strategy. And secondarily, even if you're not able to open the envelope and look at the ID and then look at a person in front of you, what you have required is a prospective fraudulent voter to take an extra step to procure an ID, to get a signature, and put that all in an envelope. And that, on its own merits, would diminish the number of people who are trying to vote fraudulently by mail. So there's very little common sense, in my opinion, and in the opinion of many others, in his veto message.
3: It's there's zero common sense, other than, as you put it, he's the ultimate rhino. He's one of the many Republicans that we have to deal with who side with Democrats over and over and over again. And people have been calling me from Ohio pointing out this guy's anti-death penalty. This guy is absolutely a wolf in sheep's clothing. Mike DeWine is no Republican, but he's not alone, Jack. I mean, there's a lot of Republicans like him who just continue to want to side. And this is a moment right now where we're witnessing the Democrats, their civil war, their implosion with these radical leftist socialists and Marxists, and they're fighting the establishment, and Republicans could come along and slam the door on them electorally, and yet we've got the Mike DeWines of the world who get in the way. I mean, two things about DeWine's reaction to this. Number one, I love the lie that there's no widespread election fraud in America. Well, as we've pointed out time and time again, if you win by a whisker, like Biden did in 2020, you don't need widespread election fraud. You just need a little bit. You know, and like you said, it's a risk mitigation factor. So you have a photo. And then number two, I think of all the things that I've had to present my photo ID for to conduct business in America. For example, if you like to go to, like, if you use Airbnb, and I use Airbnb occasionally, you take a picture of yourself and you have to present the picture to apply to be a member of the Airbnb family. If you want to use your Face ID on your iPhone, you take a picture of yourself and it does the whole circular thing and you move your... Look, so we don't want to take voting as seriously as we take renting a vacation house or an apartment on an Airbnb? Are you kidding me, Jack?
4: It appears that Mike DeWine has been drinking the Kool-Aid from the progressive left. They argue anytime that you try to close election law loopholes that you're going to disenfranchise the electorate. The reality is what disenfranchises the electorate is the belief that my vote as a qualified elector is going to get watered down or canceled out. That's the real challenge here. Now, I did have a chance to talk with insiders of the General Assembly today, and the exact word I got back was evaluating. I asked, are they going to come back and override this veto? But I want to quickly point out, Governor Mike DeWine is a wolf in sheep's clothing. The way that he handled COVID was just like the governors of Michigan, California, and New York. And by the way, he created the monster known as Amy Acton, who is now within the margin of error in the gubernatorial race against Vivek Ramaswamy. As you already mentioned, he has come out against capital punishment and asked lawmakers in Ohio to take it out of the law books. He continues to defend Democrat Amy Acton, who literally ordered polls closed in 2020. Vivek Ramaswamy ran an ad highlighting that, and the governor said, "All baloney, that was my decision." I mean, you can go to his website and see that it clearly states the health director orders polls closed. So this guy is a Republican in name only, which is textbook definition right now.
3: Yeah, no, he's bad news. We're visiting with Jack Windsor, the editor-in-chief of the Ohio Press Network. He, of course, is featured on 98.9 FM in Columbus. He's featured on WHK AM 1420 in Cleveland, and a great, great journalist in the Buckeye State. Jack, let me get your take on this battle going on right now among the Democrats. I keep warning this audience that what we saw in New York, it's spreading. It could impact Michigan in the senatorial race there. It could impact California. Are you guys seeing this in Ohio? Is there this formula of sort of socialist, Muslim even candidates who come along with this kind of, like I said, the formula that for success that they saw in New York? Are you guys seeing that in Ohio at all?
4: Yeah, we see it in the deep blue cities, right? Cleveland, Columbus, Cincinnati. We do have the world's second largest population of Somalis in the United States, and we're battling our own waste, fraud, and abuse in the Medicaid system here with respect to that community. One piece of information that I was able to dive into yesterday that I think is very curious and we're going to continue to take a look at is when you look at New York City, American-born voters there, actually going back to the mayoral election, they supported Cuomo. It was only the voters who came to America, born in other countries, who by a supermajority supported people like Mamdani. And then as you saw on Tuesday, it was the same thing playing over again. It was foreign-born New Yorkers who came to this country who voted for, and look, they're not Democrat Socialists of America. They're full-on communists. And right. It is particularly a younger crowd and a younger crowd from outside the United States.
3: Jack, I appreciate your perspectives very, very much. Keep fighting the good fight, and thanks for joining us on such short notice. Jack Windsor, our friend from, again, the Ohio Press Network. Thank you, Jack, and of course, Salem Media in Ohio. You know, his point gets back to Jesse Waters' point about, you know, foreign-born people who come into this country, when you import a whole bunch of people from foreign countries, you get a Zohran Mamdani. When you import a bunch of foreigners, this is what you get. You're going to get elected officials who are not going to look out.
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1: A lot of great quotes posted on the X account of Josh Krasauer. Some of the things said after the shocking earthquake election of these rabid socialist communist Marxists in New York. Avila Chevalier is the kind of caricature made flesh that Fox News producers, Republican consultants, and right-wing Leninists dream about. I really don't mean that as an insult, because they have every right to crow. She's not a straw man. Another quote, she may be a wonderful friend and colleague, a terrific cook, and if she has dogs or cats, they may love her dearly, but if we can judge politicians by their publicly held views, and if we can't, what are we doing here? I think she's a horrible person. And finally, of this trio of socialists, this is another quote that I really liked. There's no sensible, informed Democrat who thinks these people are good for their party. Sure, they'll feed the alligator one limb at a time in exchange for their turnout efforts, but no grown-up believes open socialism, open borders, and closed prisons is a good message for a national party or even good policy. They're right. Good quotes, good information. Here's some information you want about your cell phone. 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Dial #250. When prompted, say the keyword Mike Gallagher. Just dial #250. When prompted, say Mike Gallagher and make the switch to Pure Talk. Here's the Speaker of the House yesterday, Mike Johnson, reacting to what's happening in America with these far-left radical communists.
2: This is not your father's Democrat Party. And these kind of people have been popping up. You've been hearing me say for weeks there are many Mamdanis popping up all around the country. It is a dangerous thing. This is not a joke. We are in a fight right now to save the Republic. And every American needs to take this seriously. You need to wake up. This upcoming midterm election is not the midterm elections of years ago. This is going to decide the direction of the country. Are we going to maintain our status as a constitutional republic on our 250th anniversary? Or are we going to make a new choice and go down some road towards a communist utopia? That's the choice right now.
1: That's the choice. This is not a drill. This is dangerous. It is frightening, but it's real. You got the perfect storm, and you know exactly what's going on here. I'm reading here in the New York Post, only 7% of voters showed up this week in New York, and the overwhelming majority of voters who elected these crazed far-left communists are white voters under the age of 30. Nobody wants free stuff more than a young, entitled white kid. Free bus rides? I'm in. We're gonna vanquish the billionaires? I'm in. We're gonna vanquish Trump? I'm in. This is what we're up against. The good news is there's way more of us than there are of them. And as Jesse Waters put it so eloquently, and we'll play it again coming up, the only way to beat them is we got to beat them convincingly at the ballot box. We'll break down this great news from the Supreme Court. Two huge rulings giving the Trump administration a massive win on immigration with a supposed temporary protection asylum status and a big win for the Second Amendment. We'll celebrate that and more coming up as the Mike Gallagher

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5: The FDA has approved a new treatment option for one of the most aggressive forms of breast cancer. ABC's Morgan Norwood has details.
6: The drug is called Trodelvy, and you may recognize it because it's not entirely new. This is an approval as a frontline treatment for metastatic triple-negative breast cancer. And up until now, this approval has been offered after other treatments have failed. Trodelvy is a targeted treatment, and in clinical trials, it looked pretty good. It kept cancer from growing and spreading longer than standard chemo.
5: Yesterday, the Board of Education in Texas voted to make certain Bible passages required reading in public schools. They include sections of the Book of Exodus and the Shepherd's Psalm. Just in time for the 4th of July, a new study on summer road trips.
7: With nearly three-quarters of U.S. adults planning to hit the road this summer, comes a Wallet Hub study on the best states for a summer road trip. Compared were all 50 states across several key metrics.
8: How safe are the roads? How safe are the bridges? Quality of drivers in these states? Cost of gas is always a factor.
7: Wallet Hub's Chip Lupo says the top state to vacation behind the wheel is Minnesota.
8: Very safe roads, good traveling, lot to do, and moderate costs.
7: Followed by Utah and Louisiana. Stephen Kaufman, ABC News.
5: AAA says it anticipates this 4th of July will be record-breaking for travel, with 72 million Americans expected to move more than 50 miles from home. I'm Mike Dubusky, ABC News.
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5: This has actually been a really good news week. I know a lot of New Yorkers are frantic and worried and upset about the socialist takeover, the communist victories this week, Zohran Mamdani inspiring some, as one person put it, gargoyles in the political world. But it's good news for us. A whole bunch of Republicans were created this week. There's a lot of people are going to say, you know what? I got to go with the less crazy party. Open borders? No thank you. No prisons, even for murderers? And that is what these nutcases believe. They don't even think murderers should be in prison. No cops, no ICE, no borders. This is good for our side. I'm telling you, it's what we needed. It's a boost that we needed a few months away from the midterm elections. And then today comes big news from the Supreme Court. Two big rulings, both a victory on immigration. The Supreme Court ruled 6-3 that it's a massive blow to these activist judges, by the way, because they're the ones that have been driving the bus on this. The Supreme Court ruled the Trump administration can end temporary protected status for migrants from Haiti and Syria. The order basically suggesting, or saying rather, that you can't just show up on our border and automatically be in asylum seeker status or an asylum seeker category. Second Amendment, big win for the Second Amendment in the blue state of Hawaii. Property owners do not have to get express written consent in order to have a concealed carry permit holder on the property. It's a big win for concealed carry in the state of Hawaii. And again, Hawaii is a very liberal state. I haven't been to Hawaii in forever. And I love Hawaii. And I know we get a lot of... We get a lot of great feedback from people who are listening and watching the show in Hawaii. I need to go back one of these days. It's been a long time. I love me some white sandy beaches and some blue waters. It's why I can't wait for the Gulf of America cruise in November. And I'm going to tell you right here, right now, if you've been thinking about it, you're about to lose the opportunity to join us. Scott Jennings, Mike Gallagher, Larry O'Connor, Kurt Schlichter, Jen Horn, we're all going to entertain you aboard the Eurodam November 14th through the 21st, and there's only about a week or two left before we have to end the availability and call it a day. We've already got, I think, nearly 300 people signed up who will be joining us. I can't wait. We set sail out of Fort Lauderdale on November the 14th, Jamaica, the Grand Cayman Islands, the Bahamas. It's going to be a blast. And then, of course, every night on this beautiful cruise ship, we're going to gather together. It's going to be like town hall style events. And you got to book through us in order to get admittance to all of the exclusive onboard activities. It's a great time. I've really become fond of these group trips, these audience trips for Salem Media. So for information, just text the keyword cruise to 94878. We'll send you back the itinerary. There's only a week or two left before we have to end the promotion and then go with the folks that are going to be joining us in November. Text the keyword cruise to 94878. Text cruise to 94878. or you can just go to MikeOnline.com. You'll see all the information there on my website, MikeOnline.com. You know, the Great American Fair has been underway, and President Trump, with all that's going on, and yesterday the big headline was how he refused to sign the this affordable housing bill until they passed the Save America Act. And when you think about it, it was a pretty remarkable thing for him to do because he was going to have the chance to spike the football. This was making housing more affordable to a degree for a lot of Americans. And it was a largely bipartisan effort. So Democrats and Republicans and the president got together to make housing more affordable. And there was going to be a big, with a big flourish, there was going to be a bill signing ceremony yesterday. President Trump said, forget it. If you're not going to give me the SAVE Act, I'm not signing it. He's doing everything in his power to get the Save America Act passed. He knows how essential it is. He is fixated on voter integrity in America. Speaking of good news, did you see that the Dominion Voting Company dropped its $1.3 billion lawsuit against our friend Mike Lindell from MyPillow? That's great news. They've withdrawn the lawsuit against Mike. I saw somewhere in the news, I think he spent over $20 million of his own money so far defending himself against these lawsuits, and all because he believes in voter integrity. He doesn't believe in computers for our elections. Paper ballots. Get rid of these computers and machines. A point of view that a lot of people appreciate. So you're going to appreciate this. President Trump, at the Great American State Fair, celebrating America's 250th anniversary, kind of a kickoff address, and it's about a two-minute speech, or I want to play about 2 minutes of this speech, of just, this is real, simple, patriotic, raw optimism. With all the good news we're getting so far this week, here's a little bit more.
3: Americans crossed the Great Plains, scaled the mighty Rockies, tamed the Wild West, and turned this continent into industrial powerhouses like nobody has ever seen. We laid down the railroads, raised up the skyscrapers, built the great highways, invented the airplane, won two world wars, defeated fascism and communism. We're going to have to do that again. And led humanity into space, and we did it all in the span of just 250 years. Now we are expanding the glory of American freedom into horizons, really into a horizon that's never been seen before. We've never reached so high as we're reaching right now. This is our heritage. This is our history. And this is the destiny of America, to be the greatest, most incredible country ever to grace the earth. We are one people, one nation, marching into one magnificent future under our great American flag that we love and respect so much. And tonight we prepare to enter our 250th year. We are more determined than ever to remember these phrases. You've heard them many times before. We will make America powerful again. We will make America wealthy again. We will make America healthy again. We will make America strong again. We will make America proud again. We will make America safe again. And we will make America great again. Thank you very much. Happy birthday, America. Thank you. Thank you very much.
5: Wow, that should, I hope, put a smile on your face. That's all the guy wants to do. He wants this country to be great again. He wants to return this country to a position of prosperity. He doesn't want to demonize wealthy people like him. He doesn't want to tear down financial accomplishment. He doesn't want to punish somebody because they've had success. He wants a secure border. He wants a strong, robust military. He wants affordability. He's frustrated that gas prices aren't coming down quickly enough. They are going down. Oil prices are down. And he's worried about some of the big oil companies gouging consumers. Don't worry. That's on his radar, so that'll get fixed. It's a wonderful thing to realize that the Democrats are shooting themselves in the foot right now with this embrace of socialism and communism, and Republicans have a great opportunity to get this country back. It's a good day for prayer. I've been very proud to launch a brand new podcast with my friend Mark Davis, and people are loving the M&M Extra. Yesterday we had a little bit of a glitch, but we were able to post yesterday's podcast a little bit late, and we're sorry for that, but it's up now. And every single day there's a brand new podcast with my friend Mark Davis. Mark is the morning host in Dallas on 660 AM The Answer. He's a veteran talk show host. He and I have been friends for years. And we have a little bit of magic on his show every day at 7:35 Central Time. 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But back to Mark for just a moment. He starts his show every day with a prayer, which is so impressive. We need to remember the power of prayer. And somebody in Wisconsin texted me today this prayer, this verse from Isaiah.
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1: Two big wins from the Supreme Court for the Trump administration. The Supreme Court ruled that the Trump administration can turn away migrants who show up at the border before they can apply for asylum. We can turn back asylum seekers. In other words, you can't be an asylum seeker just by showing up at the border. And secondly, big Second Amendment victory, big win. The Supreme Court struck down a Hawaii law that required people to get permission to carry guns into stores and hotels, public businesses. A big win for the Second Amendment, a big win for the immigration policies of America. A lot of good news. Now, I don't know what's going to happen with the birthright citizenship case. It sounds to me, if you're reading the tea leaves, it's a little dubious that the justices are going to support Trump's efforts to end birthright citizenship. The argument, the pushback is it's in the Constitution. If you're born here in the United States, you're automatically an American citizen, even though it was likely intended to benefit slaves or people who had been previously enslaved in this country. 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
1: 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I mentioned the cruise earlier. Larry O'Connor, who's, of course, a veteran from townhall.com and the new Salem Media morning show host on many Salem many of these radio stations around the country, he wrote a piece for Town Hall about the DSA. What is the DSA? The Democrat Socialists of America. That's the machine that had these stunning victories this week in New York. Larry writes at Town Hall, for years, Democrat Party leaders convinced themselves they had struck a clever bargain with the DSA. DSA would provide the energy, the activists, the volunteers, the army of young true believers willing to knock on doors, flood social media, spend weekends campaigning. But in return, the Democrats would provide the ballot line. The arrangement worked because each side thought it was using the other. Democrats, he writes, thought they were harnessing the enthusiasm from the DSA while keeping the socialists safely on the back bench. The DSA thought it was infiltrating one of America's two major political parties. This week in New York and around the country, it's becoming increasingly clear which side understood the arrangement better. The Democrat Socialists are no longer content to serve as the Democrat Party's foot soldiers. They intend to command the army. Make no mistake about it, they want to run things. And the reason it's alarming is that a lot of Americans don't really understand what the DSA is all about. The media, the compliant, corrupt mainstream media, often portrays the DSA as little more than an energetic progressive movement advocating for free college and universal health care, higher taxes on the wealthy. But the organization, the truth behind the DSA really tells a different story. The organization has embraced a sweeping agenda that would fundamentally transform the American constitutional system. Their new platform, the DSA, you know, the Zohran Mamdani DSA. Their new document, their new platform commits DSA to, are you ready for this? Abolishing the United States Senate, abolish the forces of capitalism, defund the Department of War, amnesty for all immigrants, and replace the president and the Supreme Court with an executive and judiciary that is chosen by and subordinate to Congress. Further, of course, they want to abolish the Electoral College, draft a brand new constitution, create a democratic socialist republic, expand public ownership throughout the economy, close overseas military bases, end sanctions as a tool of American foreign policy, and grant broad amnesty. Immigration amnesty. Now, listen to that list again. Abolish the Senate. Abolish the Electoral College. Replace the presidency. Subordinate the Supreme Court. Draft a new constitution. On and on. They believe that America's institutions need to be eliminated. The DSA looks at America's institutions and concludes they need to be removed. Now, that distinction is critical because, as Larry points out at Town Hall, most political movements seek to change policies. The DSA seeks to change the country. Its leaders frequently describe our economic system as inherently exploitive. Its platform treats constitutional restraints as barriers to be overcome. This is who they are. This is what they are. For years, Democrat leaders, he writes, treated the DSA as an eccentric faction that they could manage. You know, the Chuck Schumers and the Hakeem Jeffries and the Nancy Pelosi, they could manage these wacky young kids from the Democrat Socialists of America. Well, the DSA never saw itself as that kind of a faction. They saw itself as the future. The socialists knocking on doors for Democrats, they weren't auditioning for supporting roles. They were preparing for a takeover, and now they're making their move. Here's Jesse Waters. I promised to play this every hour today from the 5 yesterday on Fox News Channel.
0: Hips is cooked, so Schumer. They have no clout. They got rocked on their home turf. So bye-bye. This is dangerous. You don't think these people can springboard to become governor, senator, AG? This is how it happens. You guys run your little power centers in Chicago, Los Angeles, New York. All of a sudden, you guys just populated all the higher offices in those states. And you guys are just going to sit back and do nothing with that power? You're coming for us. You're coming for our money. You're coming for our people. You're coming for our way of life. It's not socialism, guys. This is communism. You can't reason with these guys. You have to crush them. And we will, because we're not going to let our greatest city get destroyed. We're not going to let our civilization get destroyed. These people are going to steal from us. These people want to hurt us. This isn't like your regular Democrat. Tish James says these people are crazy. One of the ladies said she wants to destroy Western civilization. Now, I don't know about you. I take that as a threat. Another woman says she wants to empty prisons. That sounds like a violent threat. Abolish ICE. That means you can break into the country, rape, and stay. I don't like that. I'm not going to go for it, and no one's going to go for it. And the way we're going to react is going to be a lot tougher than the way Trump is reacting. The way we're going to react is going to make Trump look like a kitten. I look at Latin America, same thing. You have presidencies that swing from crazy communists to right-wing tough guys. Is that how America is supposed to be? Because that's the way it looks. These people don't believe in borders, capitalism, our founding fathers. They're here to steal, punish us, and then throw around welfare. This is a third world takeover. This is what happens when you import the third world. Did you know that New York City is 70% non-white, 40% foreign-born, 50% of the apartments, they don't even speak English, not even their first language. These three women who Mondani endorsed weren't even born in New York City, weren't even raised in New York City. They're carpetbaggers. Carpetbaggers, Jessica. And everyone's talking about, like, oh, Mondami, oh, you got all this juice. Like he's this, like, harmless novice politician on a hot streak. This guy is trouble. This guy is a Trojan horse. And communism is going to take over the Democratic Party, and then we're going to have to beat it, because you can't do anything else besides beat it to a pulp.
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1: I like the headline today in the New York Post, how just 7% of voters, mostly young and white, led the socialist surge in New York. Mm-hmm. But look, but don't dismiss the young white angry voters. There's a lot of them out there, and they're like an army. And they're on fire. The communist socialist Marxists are on fire. These young kids who say, give us free stuff. And that's all it is. It's a pretty simple formula. You know, I keep thinking about Limbaugh. Rush used to say, it's hard to beat Santa Claus. You know, hard to argue against Santa Claus. And when Jesse Waters called Zohran Mamdani the Muslim Santa Claus the other day with the beard.
2: Tremendous.
1: It's just great.
2: Did Greg have a rejoinder to that? The Muslim Santa Claus, he says, what happens there? Do you fly the sleigh into the chimney of the house?
1: Right. Do you fly the sleigh right into the side?
2: Golly, man. Wow. Too soon?
1: Brutal.
2: You know what, though? On that thing of free stuff paid for by other people, that's been one of my taglines forever. And it's true that this is what liberalism's been about. Free stuff paid for by other people. This is almost a whole nother level of confiscatory government, of we're going to take your money. The notion of Democrats coming at you and saying, we're going to take your money and we're going to spend it over here. We're going to take your money and we're going to devote it to this program. We're going to take your money and give it to this lofty purpose. That's kind of yesterday. I mean, they're still doing it, to be sure. But now it's kind of, we're going to take your money to punish you. We're going to take your money just because we want it. They're not even bothering to sugarcoat it and make excuses for it and give it a foundation based on some lofty goal that they have for your money. They're just going to take it because you got too much and we want it. It's a whole new treacherous depth of theft.
1: But it's been building for a long time because the narrative about the so-called income gap has been going on forever. You know, you've got the haves and the have-nots. Well, unfortunately, we've always had the haves and the have-nots.
2: We always will.
1: But to the left, the way you fix that is to take from the haves and give to the have-nots. Mm-hmm. But when you completely indoctrinate people into supposedly, you know, bellyaching about how unfair it is that Elon Musk makes a lot of money and we should make money too, well, that brainwashes people. That poison infects their thinking, and they believe it's a sense of entitlement. I've been dealing with somebody close to me, not going to mention who, don't want to embarrass anybody, but somebody who has one of the most epic cases of entitlement I've ever seen in my life. Mm-hmm. And yet, that's pretty common. It's like, what are you going to do for me now? I got into a big hullabaloo yesterday because I mentioned that with SNAP benefits, there was a judge who ruled in favor of allowing SNAP, you know, welfare recipients to be able to buy junk food with the SNAP. With the SNAP payments. And it's an interesting debate because I have and I got in trouble for it because, look, I think of a single mom, five kids, she's doing the best she can, she's broke, she's trying to get through life, and she wants to buy her kids a popsicle. You know, ostensibly, popsicles are junk food, and it's anti-MAHA. It's not the Make America Healthy Again agenda. It's too sugary. I'm like, do we really want to deprive a poor mom from being able to buy her kid a popsicle?
2: With taxpayer money?
1: Yes.
2: Here's the solution. I told your big heart, your heart took over your brain for a minute. I'm going to help you out because you're totally, I get it. I have that same picture in my mind. For the SNAP benefits, for the money that they're getting on the public dole, we absolutely are going to say there are things you can get and things you can't when you're spending our money.
1: If you
2: want a popsicle for the kids, spend your own $3.
1: I get it. I totally understand that. Now, unfortunately, to your argument, that ain't going to work because a federal judge says states cannot block certain food groups from being bought by SNAP benefit recipients, so they're going to be able to get whatever they want. Mm-hmm. But I get it. My head knows you're right. My heart wishes that it just feels feels sort of cruel to say, hey, look, your family wants a bag of chips. You can't let, they can't buy, but you're only going to let them. And then where do you draw the line? What Tracy was telling me how she gets mad when she's behind a SNAP recipient and they're in the grocery store line and they buy T-bone steaks. Well, are you allowed to buy a T-bone steak? What kind of beef are you allowed to buy if you're on welfare? Are you only allowed to buy, lean chuck? Are you only allowed to buy ground beef? Are you allowed to buy a steak? Because Tracy was furious at people who buy T-bones. And I'm thinking, what's wrong with a T-bone? Well, it's too extravagant. I don't buy a T-bone. Why does somebody on welfare? And again, to your argument, you're using taxpayer money to buy those kind of maybe extravagant items.
2: So, but here's the thing. If you got X amount on the SNAP card and you want to blow some of it on a pretty high quality steak, I'm totally good with that. I mean, there's other stuff you may not be able to get, but you know.
1: Here's the flip side of that to your argument, which is a good one. There's a whole lot of people who are laying around on the couch watching soap operas, and they're just taking their SNAP benefits and they're milking the system dry, and the fraud that we've uncovered lately, the Medicaid fraud, the billions of dollars of fraud. So, again, I know you're right, and I know that's just me kind of just thinking about single parents and giving them a little bit of a break. How about this? We got the two big bombshells this week, of course, are the socialist takeover in New York. But yesterday, I think this is so fascinating what Trump decided to do. He canceled the public signing ceremony of a bipartisan housing bill.
2: Yep.
1: And the Democrats are really gobsmacked by this because he really took away his own opportunity to spike the football because he would have gotten credit for it. And he could have stood there and in front of the cameras and the microphones and say, look what we're doing for the American people to address affordability. He's so fixated on trying to get the Save America Act passed that he said, you guys aren't going to budge. There's no signing ceremony, and I ain't going to sign it. I'm not going to sign the 21st Century Road to Housing Act into law until you pass the SAVE Act. And there's reports that, Bill Cassidy and Trump got into a shouting match behind closed doors yesterday. Yep. And they're screaming at each other, hold me back, hold me back.
2: Sit down.
1: You sit down. You shut up. No, you shut up. So look, tempers are flaring, but here's my senator, Senator Rick Scott, came out yesterday after the meeting and said, look, there's a lot of ways we can get the Save America Act passed.
2: There sure are.
1: They have the ways. And this is, we ought to dig into this, Mark. There are paths, right? I mean, I'm not crazy, am I? No. Rick Scott's not crazy, is he? Mike Lee
2: is not crazy, no.
1: All right. So you've got other people, the reporters have said there is no way this can get passed. There is no way, there is no other, they don't have the votes. Well, you have the votes if you have the votes. If the Republicans decide to vote for it, you'll have the votes. So they say, well, Lisa Murkowski and Susan Collins and Mitch McConnell. And by the way, where's Mitch McConnell?
2: He's in the hospital, apparently, and there's no reports on his condition at all. But they say he's fully engaged and still doing the work.
1: Oh, yeah, he's engaged, all right. It's a weekend at Bernie's.
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1: That's a wrap for a Thursday. 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
2: From ABC News, I'm Dave Packer. Dangerous conditions fueling wildfires across the West. A state of emergency now in effect.

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1: From the wild world of DC politics to America's culture clash, brace yourself for the reality check you've been waiting for. 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
2: Isn't it crazy to watch some Republicans snatch defeat from the jaws of victory? Isn't it wild? We got a handful of Republicans who don't seem to want to seize the moment we're in. And the moment we're in is watching Democrats and the Democrat Party of 2026 go into this socialist, communist, Marxist, leftward lurch. And there's enthusiasm for these Marxists. Young white kids, they're all about it. That's who got these socialists elected in New York. As it turns out, 7% of voters showed up in the New York primary, and the socialists' victories were propelled by young white voters. So, you know, let it burn. Let them burn the Democrat Party to the ground. Normal Americans are looking at this and saying, we don't want anything to do with this party. We got nothing in common with people who are Marxists and communists and socialists. One of the communists who won stormed out of an interview yesterday, some radio interview, where the host was just simply saying, well, can you explain these previous comments you've made about hating America and 9/11, you know, was America's fault? She stormed out. Didn't want to even answer it. That's all she's going to be able to do because they're nuts. These people are screwballs. So let that happen, okay? Because it's good for us. It's good for the Republicans. It's good for normals, the normies, as Kurt Schlichter calls them, over at Town Hall, and it's good for the country because we may just be able to win the midterms as they keep lurching so far left. So why won't Republicans seize the moment and act like the victors in the moment we're in? Yesterday, Trump actually canceled a bill signing ceremony that makes housing more affordable. And it was a bipartisan bill. He would have been able to spike the football, take some credit for making life a little more affordable for Americans. He canceled it because he said, nope, until we get the Save America Act passed, I'm not signing it. Good for him. I kind of love that. You know, he's got to try to get this thing across the finish line. But you got a handful of stubborn Republicans, which I think includes the Senate Majority Leader, John Thune, who just don't want to pass this Save America Act. It's an 80-20 issue. Again, normal Americans, even some of the freaks, agree that it's normal to provide photo ID in order to vote. Let me take you to Ohio. Do you know what the Republican governor of Ohio did yesterday? He vetoed legislation that would have required photo ID to cast a mail-in ballot. The Republican governor of Ohio actually vetoed a photo ID bill last night. Oh, we don't need it. It's not needed. We're great here in Ohio, he said. We do just fine. Can you imagine a Republican governor not wanting to strengthen election integrity? I'm telling you, these guys are either being paid off and they're corrupt as hell, or they're stupid as a box of rocks, or they want us to lose. They want to just be the opposition party. Maybe they just want to lose. Maybe Mike DeWine, this feckless, spineless gutless governor wants the Republican Party to be the minority party forever. Because let me tell you something. If we don't win in November and we don't try to get this country turned around, we may never win another election. And he's been around 100 years. I mean, Mike DeWine has been around a long, long time. Time for him to go. Time for these folks to get voted out. Get rid of these folks. Get rid of the Lisa Murkowskis and the John Thunes. Get rid of the enemy that we have right now is within. These are true political enemies that we have. And there's no way around it. 1-800-655-MIKE. Watching the Democrats grow into a communist party is one thing. Now's the time for Republicans to seize the day. Now's the time that Republicans can wake up and recognize if we don't have the Save America Act, we're done. You cannot tell 80% of the Americans. When's the last time 80% of Americans agreed on anything? Anything. And there's Mike DeWine. Oh, this photo ID law is all burden for so little benefit. The bill is not needed, he said. Ohio does an excellent. Yeah, there's no fraud in Ohio. No, there's no Democrats who want to cheat in Ohio. No, you're right, Governor DeWine. What a joke. What a miserable excuse of a Republican. Mike DeWine. 800-655-MIKE. We're in the Relief Factor studios. I'm glad to have you here. Thursday, June the 25th. We got a lot of breaking news to break to kind of analyze and dive into. And I'm just frustrated and I'm exasperated and I'm confused.
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1: We got to get our buddy Jack Windsor on the show. I wonder if he's around. See if we can. I'll text Jack Windsor, who does great, great work over at the Windsor Report, and of course our station there in Columbus on 98.9 FM. Because I got to get to the bottom of this. We got to figure these Republicans out once and for all. Georgia writes a text. The bottom line is that these career politicians, rhinos, and the Democrats, they want to be able to control and manipulate the election system. It's that simple. That's why they're against the Save America bill. The Uniparty, you hear that a lot. And that's what this Georgia texter is sort of referring to. The Uniparty. These career politicians who want to be able to schmooze with each other at their Washington, D.C. cocktail parties, and they refuse to adhere to the will of the people. There is no reason that this Save America Act is not getting passed. The smart kids keep saying, oh, they don't have the votes. They don't have the... Well, you have the votes if they vote the right way. If these handful of obstinate, stubborn, ridiculous Republicans would vote the right way, you'd have the votes. Yeah, you don't have the votes because you got a handful of Republicans who are voting with the Democrats and opposing what 80% of the American people expect to get passed. And Ohio, you got to let me know what's behind Mike DeWine here. Again, been around 100 years. I remember him back in the day. I mean, I remember he was a local council member or whatever he was. A gazillion years ago. I saw that headline before I went to bed last night. I almost couldn't sleep. The Ohio governor, Mike DeWine, vetoed legislation that would have required photo ID in order to cast a mail-in ballot. Oh, we're okay. We don't need to do that here in Ohio, he said. I'm going to veto it. I'm going to shoot that down. I'm going to knock it down. Because our elections go just fine here. We got nothing to worry about. My Lord. Gosh, that fires me up. What about you? 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Phil in Phoenix writes, Mike, these rhinos have it good. They don't want to rock the boat. Isn't their boat being rocked right now? Don't you think that the Lisa Murkowskis and the John Thunes and even the Governor Mike DeWines of the world are getting an earful from aggravated, frustrated, furious constituents? I mean, they're going against the majority of their own constituency. Why do they want to? I wish I could understand it. I wish I could understand it. James is in Ohio, 23 past the hour. Where in Ohio are you, James?
2: I live in Columbus.
1: Gotcha.
2: And I know in the last month, DeWine has changed lethal injection, and he wouldn't sign to let that happen. And also, he's changing sentences for a death row criminals and just giving them life now. So he's totally against lethal injection and things like that.
1: So he's basically a liberal Democrat.
2: Yes.
1: That's all. That's the only way to put it. He's just a liberal Democrat. And you know, pretends to be a Republican. This is exactly what people mean by RINO, Republican in name only. There's not a Republican worth their weight in gold who feels the way the opposition to this does. It's pathetic. It's pathetic, and it's frustrating, and it's infuriating, and it's wrong. And people are getting tired of it. And look what they're doing. We've got an opportunity here. We've got a wonderful opportunity to seize the day, to be able to say, as the Democrats are literally blowing themselves, not literally, but figuratively blowing themselves up with this tidal wave of communism that has gripped the Democrat Party. Look, the commies are in control. Hakeem Jeffries, Nancy Pelosi, Chuck Schumer, they're the losers here. And make no mistake, and we're hearing this over and over again out of Washington, D.C., establishment Democrats are in a full-fledged panic over the rise of the Zohran Mamdani-inspired socialist wing of the Democrat Party. They are pervasive. Here was Scott Jennings last night, who's going to join us, of course, on the big patriotic Gulf of America cruise this November. We're in the final couple of weeks for you to sign up. More on that in just a moment, if you're thinking about a great vacation in November. But here was Scott, our Salem colleague, who also serves as a CNN contributor. Here he was last night on CNN Newsnight.
0: Well, I don't think this is just his instinct. I've been all over the country lately and talked to a lot of people out there. This Save America Act, it's not just him thinking about it. Millions of Republicans across the country are worried about it. They're asking about it. They're asking their members of Congress about it. You talk to a member of Congress, they'll tell you the number of calls they're getting on it. I'm sure he's hearing about it. So I think, you know, I'll just play devil's advocate on the strategy.
3: Yeah.
0: I'm not arguing the housing bill is bad. In fact, it might be good to campaign on, but you could see a world where if Republicans who love President Trump perceive that he was giving up on this thing that they actually really care about, that would be politically depressive to them heading into a midterm where, you know, off-year turnout is already an issue for Republicans.
1: He's right. Politically depressive is a good way to put it. Trump forfeited his ability to have a public bill signing yesterday.
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1: A bunch of us who are hosting the Gulf of America cruise are going to record a segment today. I'm looking forward to catching up with Scott Jennings in person. Larry O'Connor is going to join us as well on the cruise, but he's traveling. He can't do the big segment we're going to record. But Scott Jennings will be there. Kurt Schlichter from Town Hall. Jennifer Horn, the morning host on AM 870, The Answer in Los Angeles. She's going to be one of our hosts. This is going to be a spectacular vacation, and I just don't want you to miss out, because we've only got about another week or two for you to book your stateroom. The Gulf of America cruise is going to be a seven-day vacation. We set sail out of Fort Lauderdale on November the 14th. We're going to explore Jamaica, the Cayman Islands, the Bahamas, I mean, you name it. We're going to have a blast on a beautiful cruise ship called the Eurodam from Holland America. As I always remind you, don't try to book the trip directly through Holland America in order to save a couple of bucks, because you won't be admitted to all of the exclusive events that we have planned for our passengers. We've already got several hundred people joining us. It's going to be a great trip. There's nothing like the experience of being with a bunch of like-minded patriots on a vacation like this. And every night, we all get together at the World Stage, which is a state-of-the-art theater on the Eurodam, and we have programs and great interactive events, meet-and-greets, photo ops, and it's a vacation you'll never forget. Again, November 14th through the 21st, out of Fort Lauderdale, the Gulf of America cruise with Mike Gallagher, Scott Jennings, Larry O'Connor, Kurt Schlichter, and Jen Horn. For information, just text to get the details and the itinerary, just text the keyword cruise to 94878. Just text the keyword cruise to 94878, or you can visit my website, mikeonline.com. You'll see the Gulf of America cruise information there. The pricing, the itinerary, starts as low as $1,800 a person. It's a wonderful vacation, and I look forward to seeing you on board November the 14th. Jesse Waters yesterday had a monologue about the takeover of the Democrat Party that was so powerful, so compelling. I think I'm going to play it once an hour today. So if you missed it earlier, I'm going to play it again. I'm going to play it now, because he talks about the consequences of what today's Democrat Party is turning into. Look, I don't know why anybody wants to be a Democrat considering what the party is representing today. And young kids, it's real simple. This is not hard. When a guy like Zohran Mamdani campaigns on free stuff, we're going to take from the rich and give to those who are struggling. Well, that's a popular message. When you're a young, white, entitled, spoiled brat who wants the world handed to you on a silver platter, you'll vote for that. You'll vote for that. It's not reasonable. It's not realistic. And the older they get, they're going to look back and say, what in the world was I thinking? I mean, the New York Post reports that 7% of voters showed up in the New York primary. And the vast majority of voters who put these communists into the victory margin this week were young white voters. White voters largely under the age of 30. You and I know exactly what's going on here. It's entitlement. I want a free bus ride. I don't want to have to pay to ride the bus. I want to get on the subway for free. I want free groceries. I want my rent paid for. If I don't want to pay my rent, I'm going to be able to squat in the apartment and you can't even kick me out. That's the mindset that Zohran Mamdani and this trio of communists who won this week, that's what they embrace. They wallow in that entitlement. That's how they get power. That's how they get into power. And so it's going to take the grown-ups in the room, it's going to take the adults, it's going to take normal Americans to beat this travesty back. Now, I want to play this again because it really impacted me when I saw it last night on The Five on Fox News Channel. Here's Jesse Waters.
0: Well, Hips is cooked, so Schumer. They have no clout. They got rocked on their home turf. So, bye-bye. This is dangerous. You don't think these people can springboard to become governor, senator, AG? This is how it happens. You guys run your little power centers in Chicago, Los Angeles, New York. All of a sudden, you guys just populated all the higher offices in those states. And you guys are just going to sit back and do nothing with that power? You're coming for us. You're coming for our money. You're coming for our people. You're coming for our way of life. It's not socialism, guys. This is communism. You can't reason with these guys. You have to crush them. And we will, because we're not going to let our greatest city get destroyed. We're not going to let our civilization get destroyed. These people are going to steal from us. These people want to hurt us. This isn't like your regular Democrat. Tish James says these people are crazy. One of the ladies said she wants to destroy Western civilization. Now, I don't know about you. I take that as a threat. Another woman says she wants to empty prisons. That sounds like a violent threat. Abolish ICE. That means you can break into the country, rape, and stay. I don't like that. I'm not going to go for it, and no one's going to go for it. And the way we're going to react is going to be a lot tougher than the way Trump is reacting. The way we're going to react is going to make Trump look like a kitten. I look at Latin America, same thing. You have presidencies that swing from crazy communists to right-wing tough guys. Is that how America is supposed to be? Because that's the way it looks. These people don't believe in borders, capitalism, our founding fathers. They're here to steal, punish us, and then throw around welfare. This is a third world takeover. This is what happens when you import the third world. Did you know that New York City is 70% non-white, 40% foreign-born, 50% of the apartments, they don't even speak English, not even their first language. These three women who Mondani endorsed weren't even born in New York City. Weren't even raised in New York City. They're carpetbaggers. Carpetbaggers, Jessica. And everyone's talking about, like, oh, Mondami, oh, you got all this juice. Like he's this, like, harmless novice politician on a hot streak. This guy is trouble. This guy is a Trojan horse. And communism is going to take over the Democratic Party, and then we're going to have to beat it because you can't. Can't do anything else besides beat it to a pulp.
2: Yeah.
1: You know, a progressive will hear that and they'll hear racism. Somebody on the far left hears that. Oh, that's just a bitter, white, racist Republican. Normal Americans, I suspect even a lot of Democrats, they hear that and they nod their heads in agreement. Because he's right. And the only way that we can beat them is to beat them. The only way we can defeat this is to go to the ballot box in droves and beat this back. And then when we go to the ballot box, it better be a voting system that we can trust. It better be. You see what happened with Mike Lindell this week, the MyPillow guy? The Dominion voting systems dropped their gazillion-dollar lawsuit against him. It's wonderful news for Mike and for MyPillow. And I was so, so relieved to see that story. And I know Mike I read somewhere that he has spent so far $20 million defending himself against these lawsuits. And all he wants is regular, reliable voting machines. No voting, you know, ballots, paper ballots, no more computers, no more electronic ballots, no more ability to cheat. He's been ahead of the election in tech, and they've destroyed him. They've done everything they can do to ruin the company and him, and he's just indefatigable. He's like, nope, I'm going to keep chugging along, because if we don't have secure and safe elections in America, we don't have a country. It's that simple. And here we've got a Republican governor in Ohio won't even sign a bill that requires photo ID for your mail-in ballots. So anybody can mail in a vote. You can be any Tom, Dick, or Harry. You can be whatever you can hide. They have a commons. We're going to get Jack Windsor on the show today. He's a great Buckeye State journalist. And Jack's going to join us to explain what is behind a Republican governor like Mike DeWine who vetoes legislation that would have required a majority of voters to provide photo ID in order to cast a mail-in ballot. Look, I would argue requiring a photo ID for a mail-in ballot is even more important than a photo ID for in-person voting. The fraud potential with mail-in ballots is 1,000 times more dangerous than in-person voting. Mike's in Cleveland, Ohio, can give us some insight here on the Ohio governor. Hey, Mike, welcome to the show.
3: Hello. Hello, Mike. First-time caller, a little on the nervous side, but it's an honor speaking with you.
1: Thank you. Don't be nervous. Here's what I always tell people. Whatever you do, don't think of the 7 million people who are right now listening to every word you're saying, hanging on to your every word. Don't think about that, because that'll make you more relaxed.
3: Okay. All right. Thank you very much.
1: I'm kidding. It's just you. It's just you and me.
3: I sang the national anthem in front of 8,000 people, so I guess I'm kind of used to it.
1: You can do that. You can do this. That's and look, singing the Star Spangled Banner is a lot harder than giving me your opinion on the radio and TV. So good for you. All right, tell me what you think, Mike. What's behind Mike DeWine here?
3: Okay, well, he's one of those lame duck governors, I guess what they'd call it. You know, when he's out the door, like Kasich was. When he ran against Trump, and then he voted for Biden, and then he was on CNN almost every night. You know, on his way out, Mike DeWine also a couple of days ago voted against the death penalty. So he's going to let that guy that set that woman on fire, you know, just spend the rest of his life on taxpayer money. He'll be on CNN, and he's quite aware of the Somalis, the illegal Somalis out in Springfield. And it might be a good idea to maybe get Bob Franz on as well. I mean, Jack Windsor is
1: excellent. Sure, Jack's great. Bob's great. Bob would be great to talk about this as well, Mike. You know, to your point.
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1: Funny text message from California. I like this. If it quacks like a duck, walks like a duck, talks like a duck, it might be a rhino. It may just be a rhino. We got clowns to the left of us, rhinos to the right. Here we are, stuck in the middle together. I was talking to somebody last night about the extraordinary generosity of this audience during our Angel Tree campaign. You know that this audience alone donated over $220,000 to send kids to summer camps, prisoner kids, the children of prisoners who are going to get to go to summer camp because of you. And that's this audience. And look, something is different in 2026. There's no question. Some companies are facing some headwinds. Businesses off in some places. People are feeling the affordability challenges, the so-called affordability crisis. And look at this show. For 4 weeks, May and June, you stepped up and you donated almost $250,000 to send a child to a Christian summer camp. So don't tell me that this is not a great and decent and good country. Don't tell me. I mean, look, you love this country. You lift this country up. You're the polar opposite of what the Democrat Socialists of America, the DSA, stands for. Larry O'Connor from Town Hall and our morning host on many stations around the Salem Media Network. He posted it on X the other day. The DSA hates America. Democrats helped it grow. This is what the DSA represents. Abolish the Senate, abolish the Electoral College, replace the presidency, subordinate the Supreme Court, draft a new constitution, create a socialist republic. This is not a reform agenda. This is a replacement agenda. It's what Jesse Waters was referring to. They want to come after us. They want to replace us. All the drama about the so-called great replacement theory, that's what the Democrat Socialists of America are about. Replace our Constitution. Look, you think I'm making that up? Brad Lander was one of the ones who won in New York. He's going to be representing, you know, Congress for the people of New York after he won this week. Listen to what he said was going to be the first priority.
11: Last Thursday, I gave a name to that spirit that has been moving in New York City. I said it was solidarity.
12: Yes.
11: I said it was the force we need to vanquish our biggest foes.
12: Yes.
11: And I don't mean Wemby and the Spurs. Solidarity is the force that we need to vanquish Trump's fascism.
12: Yes.
11: Wow. To abolish ICE.
12: Yes.
11: Stand up to the billionaires who are rigging our economy against us.
1: Notice the word he used? Vanquish. Now, you listen to what he said compared to what Jesse Waters warned, and you get a complete picture. They want to vanquish us. And if they can't silence us at the ballot box, well, maybe they'll just have to kill us. Ask the family of Charlie Kirk. Ask the Secret Service, who three times, thankfully, managed to thwart a Trump assassination attempt. Look, we got to beat them. We got to win. We got to fight, or we're going to lose the country forever. Don't worry if you missed the Jesse Waters brilliant monologue from yesterday. We're going to play it again next. Also, Hakeem Jeffries says the enemy is Donald Trump. And finally, Trump, the Senate, we need to push for a talking filibuster. Never going to get to 60 votes. 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
3: From ABC News, I'm Dave Packer. Warnings in the West as the largest wildfire in the country grows. A state of emergency in Utah as the Cottonwood fires, now 92,000 acres. Meanwhile, two other wildfires have now merged into one. ABC's Melissa Adan has the latest.
4: Southwest of Salt Lake City, the Maple Peak and Cherry fires merging into one, burning over 30,000 acres. Firefighters making progress on the Iron Fire, which has scorched more than 40,000 acres. Officials say there are no deaths or injuries, crediting first responders for the evacuation efforts.
3: To Kentucky and the widespread flooding there that's being blamed for at least four deaths, Governor Andy Beshear declaring a state of emergency today. Bullitt County Emergency Management Director John

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1: There is no spokesperson to prevent reckless driving. There's only you. 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
3: From the wild world of DC politics to America's culture clash, brace yourself for the reality check you've been waiting for. The one and only Mike Gallagher.
4: The shockwaves are continuing to reverberate throughout the Democrat Party. Establishment Democrats realize they're not in control anymore. It's this brash, young, entitled, gimme, gimme, gimme wave of socialist, Marxist, communists who are running the party. And the Democrats know it. The shock waves are reverberating, but it's good for our side. This is, I said this from right off the bat. And even Jonah Goldberg, who is no fan of President Trump or of MAGA, posted something moments ago that makes a lot of sense. And I think he reposted. I don't know that these are his words, but he reposted it, and he agreed with this sentiment. The Democratic Party just gave a massive in-kind donation to the GOP and its crazies. Because a lot of voters may be disgusted with the GOP, and they should be, but if you convince them that the alternative is these gargoyles, they'll continue to vote for what they see as the marginally less insane party. Now, obviously, I don't agree that we're filled with crazies. We've got our share. I mean, you know, we got Tucker Carlson and Marjorie Taylor Greene, prominently and triumphantly exiting the Republican Party, which is interesting timing considering what's going on with the Democrat Party. But, hey, that's up to them. We've got our share of zanies. There's no doubt about it. But if the American public, if the electorate views the Democrats for what they've become, they're going to say, you know what? I got to vote for the party that's less crazy. Gargoyles is a good word. These people are hideous. One of the people who won this week, one of these women, maybe we should find that radio interview, Tracy. Can we see if we can track that down? I don't even know which one it was, but she got so offended that the radio host was saying, well, how do you explain these awful things that you've said in the past about how America is to blame for 9/11 and you loathe capitalism and you want to upend? And she stormed out of the interview. I will not be yelled at. The guy wasn't, the interviewer, as I understand it, wasn't yelling at her at all. And it's not going to be limited to New York. Don't think that there's not going to be momentum now for the Muslim guy who's running in Michigan. Don't think there won't be momentum for Muslim socialists all over. They think they've got a formula, these rabid far-left Democrats. Muslim, Marxist, we're going to offer free stuff, we're going to promise to abolish ICE, and in the words of Brad Lander out of New York, vanquish our opposition. So I was so riveted by a little soliloquy that Jesse Waters provided yesterday on the 5 on Fox News. And I'm going to play this once an hour. It's very important. And I want to see if you agree with his message. Because he had about the most perfect conclusion to what we're witnessing with today's Democrat Party of anybody. And I promised to you that I would play it once an hour. We'll also make it available through our text line if you want to have this clip in your possession. But here it is, Jesse, with what I think is a pitch-perfect response on Fox News.
5: Hips is cooked, so is Schumer. They have no clout. They got rocked on their home turf. So bye-bye. This is dangerous. You don't think these people can springboard to become governor, senator, AG? This is how it happens. You guys run your little power centers in Chicago, Los Angeles, New York. All of a sudden, you guys just populated all the higher offices in those states. And you guys are just going to sit back and do nothing with that power? You're coming for us. You're coming for our money. You're coming for our people. You're coming for our way of life. It's not socialism, guys. This is communism. You can't reason with these guys. You have to crush them. And we will, because we're not going to let our greatest city get destroyed. We're not going to let our civilization get destroyed. These people are going to steal from us. These people want to hurt us. This isn't like your regular Democrat. Tish James says these people are crazy. One of the ladies said she wants to destroy Western civilization. Now, I don't know about you. I take that as a threat. Another woman says she wants to empty prisons. That sounds like a violent threat. Abolish ICE. That means you can break into the country, rape, and stay. I don't like that. I'm not going to go for it, and no one's going to go for it. And the way we're going to react is going to be a lot tougher than the way Trump is reacting. The way we're going to react is going to make Trump look like a kitten. I look at Latin America, same thing. You have presidencies that swing from crazy communists to right-wing tough guys. Is that how America is supposed to be? Because that's the way it looks. These people don't believe in borders, capitalism, our founding fathers. They're here to steal, punish us, and then throw around welfare. This is a third world takeover. This is what happens when you import the third world. Did you know that New York City is 70% non-white, 40% foreign-born, 50% of the apartments, they don't even speak English, not even their first language. These three women who Mondani endorsed weren't even born in New York City. Weren't even raised in New York City. They're carpetbaggers. Carpetbaggers, Jessica. And everyone's talking about, like, oh, Mondami, oh, you got all this juice. Like he's this, like, harmless novice politician on a hot streak. This guy is trouble. This guy is a Trojan horse. And communism is going to take over the Democratic Party, and then we're going to have to beat it, because you can't. Can't do anything else besides beat it to a pulp.
4: Is there anything he said that you disagree with? We're facing an existential threat. He's right. They are dangerous. And they're going to come for us. They already have. 800-655-MIKE. He is so right. We have to defeat this. And we got to defeat it at the ballot box. And if you think that what he said is ridiculous or over the top or outrageous, here's one of the stars of this movement, Brad Lander, who's going to represent New York in the Congress in the 10th Congressional District. Here's what he said after his victory this week.
0: Last Thursday, I gave a name to that spirit that has been moving in New York City. I said it was solidarity.
2: Yeah.
0: I said it was the force we need to vanquish our biggest foes.
2: Yeah.
0: And I don't mean Wemby and the Spurs. Solidarity is the force that we need to vanquish Trump's fascism.
2: Yeah.
0: Wow. To abolish ICE.
2: Yeah.
0: And to stand up to the billionaires who are rigging our economy.
4: I love the narrative, the billionaires rigging the economy. And that lands with young people. It's been reported and revealed 7% of voters showed up this week in New York, and the vast majority of people who voted for the people like that guy, young white voters under the age of 30. But they are a powerful bloc. You can't dismiss them. If you want that Jesse Waters clip that I'm going to play every hour today, feel free to text the keyword Jesse to our text line, which is 800-655-MIKE. That's 800-655-6453. Just text the keyword Jesse to 800-655-6453. We'll send you back the link where you can see and hear that powerful monologue from Jesse Waters. Give me your reaction to what Jesse had to say. 800-655-MIKE. Tell me what you're thinking right now. Give me your analysis now that we've had a chance to sort of absorb the enormity of this socialist, slam dunk in New York and beyond. I keep telling you, and I'm going to remind you over and over again, don't just think this is a New York-only thing. This is a nationwide scourge. This is a nationwide cancer. This socialist, Marxist, communist cancer, it's like crabgrass that is just creeping throughout the country. And they're going to try to get their tentacles into every congressional race, every gubernatorial race, every state senate race, every race they can get. They're going to try to infiltrate. And they're going to, it's a simple formula, promise free stuff, attack billionaires, and say you're going to abolish and vanquish Trump and ICE. And that's what they got. That's all they got. Give me your reaction. 800-655-MIKE, 800-655-6453. We've got an open phone line here in the Relief Factor Studios. 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
1: Thanks to modern realities of speed and distraction, Interstate Highway Ditch can be yours. 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Ignore that little feeling in the pit of your stomach, and you too can experience Interstate Highway Ditch. Interstate Highway Ditch has been associated with rollovers, passenger ejection, and death. Passengers who wish to avoid Interstate Highway Ditch can do so by following simple steps, like speaking up and telling their friends.

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1: You know, we understand that these socialist, communist, Marxists are enemies of the United States. We get that. But you know the other political enemy we face? These rhinos who won't pass the Save America Act. These rhino governors like Mike DeWine in Ohio, who actually just yesterday vetoed a photo ID bill for mail-in ballots. Said, we don't need it here in Ohio. We're fine. We do great things in Ohio. Everything's great. Can't wait to catch up with our pal Jack Windsor in a couple of moments and get the lowdown on this rhino Republican governor, Mike DeWine. This is the problem we've got. You'd think right now Republicans would be able to seize the day as the Democrats are imploding and they're in a civil war and they are fighting among themselves, and you got the far left trying to beat back the establishment Democrats. Now's the time that Republicans have an opportunity to totally capitalize on the moment. Instead, you've got the John Thunes and the Lisa Murkowskis and the Mike DeWines trying to snatch defeat out of the jaws of victory. Give me your reaction to all of it. 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Here's Jeannie in Arizona. Jeannie, welcome aboard. How are you?
2: I'm doing fine, thank you.
1: Good. What's up?
2: Well, I'm looking at your show. I watch it all the time. But anyways, I think they could solve this all this crap if they just had split the Democrat Party, had Republican and Democrat for America and Democrat for anywhere else, or Democrat for communism.
1: There you go. Well, that seems pretty concise to me. We appreciate you watching Salem News Channel, Jeannie. Thank you. Nathan's in South Carolina. Hi, Nathan.
3: Hey, Mike. How you doing, sir?
1: I'm good, sir. How are you doing today?
3: Fantastic. I just wanted to let you know, I've got a shirt that you autographed from when you were local here in Greenville, South Carolina, from the 1980s.
1: Oh, wow.
3: Go way back.
1: You ought to put that up on eBay. I'll bet you'd get $5 for it.
3: No, I'm going to keep it.
1: Thank you.
3: We go way back.
1: That's great. Thank you very much, Nathan. Well, good to catch up. Thanks, Nathan. 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
1: You want some good news out of the U.S. Supreme Court? There were some decisions just released. Let me give you a couple of pieces of good news before we go to the bad news governor of Ohio, Mike DeWine, and his inexplicable veto of a voter ID law that would have made a lot of sense for mail-in ballots. But let me give you good news. Let me put you in a good mood. First of all, two huge rulings by the Supreme Court. The court has sided with the Trump administration and ruled 6-3 that non-citizens who show up to our southern border do not automatically count as asylum seekers under federal law and can be turned away. It's a massive, massive win for the common sense immigration laws that President Trump and the government is enforcing. So again, and in a 6-3 ruling, it's always the same three lunatic progressive Supreme Court justices. It ought to be unanimous. Oh, what a crazy concept that you you're not automatically an asylum seeker just because you show up at our border, and we can turn you away. And it was 6-3. I always love talking about a glass half empty or glass half full. 6-3. We got to get those three into therapy. And another 6-3 decision, again, the same liberal holdouts, you know, what's her name? Sotomayor, I'm sure, and Ketanji Brown Jackson. The Supreme Court ruled against the Attorney General of the state of Hawaii in the Wolford versus Lopez case, granting concealed carry holders a big win. In the blue state of Hawaii, Hawaii is a liberal state, but the Supreme Court sided with the plaintiff who challenged Hawaii's law that required a property owner's explicit permission to allow gun owners to bring their lawful firearms into public businesses. So in a 6-3 ruling, the Supreme Court sided with the plaintiff that challenged a Hawaii state law that required the owner of a property to have explicit permission to allow a lawful gun owner to bring firearms into a public business. So two huge wins for America today coming from the United States Supreme Court. A big immigration win and a big win for the Second Amendment to the Constitution. Now, let me give you some not-so-great news. I saw this story last night that Mike DeWine, the Republican governor of Ohio, vetoed legislation that would have required the majority of voters to have to provide photo ID with their mail-in ballot. Now, an argument could be made that if you like the idea of photo ID in order to cast a ballot, there's much more potential for fraud with mail-in ballots than even in-person voting. But the Republican governor of Ohio said this bill is not needed because Ohio does an excellent job running our elections. Here we go again with another Republican leader failing to side with 80% of the American people or more. I'd argue it's more, that it makes sense that you have to establish that you are who you say you are when you cast a ballot. We wanted to track down Jack Windsor, who's the founder and editor-in-chief of the Ohio Press Network. He's the host of the Windsor Report on 98.9, The Answer, in Columbus, Ohio. He's a great investigative journalist, and he joins us here on the Mike Gallagher Show. Jack, thanks for making some time for us today. How are you, my friend?
2: Super fantastic. It's always an honor to be with you and the Mike Gallagher Show listeners. So thank you
1: God
2: for choosing
1: bless you.
2: Me.
1: Well, our audience appreciates you very much. Can you please talk to me like I'm a five-year-old and explain why a Republican governor doesn't think there's any need to strengthen election integrity in Ohio?
2: Yeah, I wish I could give you a reason other than he's a Democrat pretending to be a Republican, but he vetoed House Bill 472, and that's the bill that would have required photo ID for most mail-in absentee ballots starting in 2027. It's important to note just before summer recess, the General Assembly passed Senate Joint Resolution 10, putting a constitutional amendment decision on the November ballot to enshrine photo ID for in-person voting into the Ohio Constitution. And House Bill 472 was meant to be a statutory companion, closing that mail-in loophole in state law so standards applied equally across all voting methods. Now, voters will decide the constitutional piece in November while the mail-in rules stay under current rules, regulations, and processes.
1: Well, what is Governor DeWine's argument against strengthening voter integrity for mail-in ballots? What does he say is the reason for his veto yesterday, Jack?
2: He believes that House Bill 472 would not discourage fraud. It would not add any real security, would create an additional and significant burden for Ohioans who vote by mail. And he says it's not needed because Ohio does an excellent job running elections. And he went on to say the purpose of a photo ID is to match the picture on the ID with the face of the person presenting the ID. And this makes logical sense when voters cast in person. However, he argues requiring the photo ID for mail-in ballot processes does not provide election officials with any opportunity to verify the ID picture matches the face of the voter and thereby serves no additional verification of the voter's true identity. Now, I can tell you what the response to that has been, and it's real simple. I lock my garage door every night and the door leading into my house. History tells me no one's ever tried to get through either of those doors, but you know what? Doesn't mean I don't lock them every single night. You close loopholes because it's a risk mitigation strategy. And secondarily, even if you're not able to open the envelope and look at the ID and then look at a person in front of you, what you have required is a prospective fraudulent voter to take an extra step to procure an ID, to get a signature, and put that all in an envelope. And that, on its own merits, would diminish the number of people who are trying to vote fraudulently by mail. So there's very little common sense, in my opinion, and in the opinion of many others, in his veto message.
1: There's zero common sense, other than, as you put it, he's the ultimate rhino. He's one of the many Republicans that we have to deal with who side with Democrats over and over and over again. And people have been calling me from Ohio pointing out this guy's anti-death penalty. This guy is absolutely a wolf in sheep's clothing. Mike DeWine is no Republican, but he's not alone, Jack. I mean, there's a lot of Republicans like him who just continue to want to side. And this is a moment right now where we're witnessing the Democrats, their civil war, their implosion with these radical leftist socialists and Marxists, and they're fighting the establishment, and Republicans could come along and slam the door on them electorally, and yet we've got the Mike DeWines of the world who get in the way. I mean, two things about DeWine's reaction to this. Number one, I love the lie that there's no widespread election fraud in America. Well, as we've pointed out time and time again, if you win by a whisker, like Biden did in 2020, you don't need widespread election fraud. You just need a little bit. You know, and like you said, it's a risk mitigation factor. So you have a photo. And then number two, I think of all the things that I've had to present my photo ID for to conduct business in America. For example, if you like to go to, like, if you use Airbnb, and I use Airbnb occasionally, you take a picture of yourself and you have to present the picture to apply to be a member of the Airbnb family. If you want to use your Face ID on your iPhone, you take a picture of yourself and it does the whole circular thing and you move your, look. So we don't want to take voting as seriously as we take renting a vacation house or an apartment on an Airbnb? Are you kidding me, Jack?
2: It appears that Mike DeWine has been drinking the Kool-Aid from the progressive left. They argue anytime that you try to close election law loopholes that you're going to disenfranchise the electorate. The reality is what disenfranchises the electorate is the belief that my vote as a qualified elector is going to get watered down or canceled out. That's the real challenge here. Now, I did have a chance to talk with insiders of the General Assembly today, and the exact word I got back was evaluating. I asked, are they going to come back and override this veto? But I want to quickly point out, Governor Mike DeWine is a wolf in sheep's clothing. The way that he handled COVID was just like the governors of Michigan, California, and New York. And by the way, he created the monster known as Amy Acton, who is now within the margin of error in the gubernatorial race against Vivek Ramaswamy. As you already mentioned, he has come out against capital punishment and asked lawmakers in Ohio to take it out of the law books. He continues to defend Democrat Amy Acton, who literally ordered polls closed in 2020. Vivek Ramaswamy ran an ad highlighting that, and the governor said, "All baloney, that was my decision." I mean, you can go to his website and see that it clearly states the health director orders polls closed. So this guy is a Republican in name only, which is textbook definition right now.
1: Yeah, no, he's bad news. We're visiting with Jack Windsor, the editor-in-chief of the Ohio Press Network. He, of course, is featured on 98.9 FM in Columbus. He's featured on WHK AM 1420 in Cleveland, and a great, great journalist in the Buckeye State. Jack, let me get your take on this battle going on right now among the Democrats. I keep warning this audience that what we saw in New York, it's spreading. It could impact Michigan in the senatorial race there. It could impact California. Are you guys seeing this in Ohio? Is there this formula of sort of socialist, Muslim even candidates who come along with this like I said, the formula that for success that they saw in New York? Are you guys seeing that in Ohio at all?
2: Yeah, we see it in the deep blue cities, right? Cleveland, Columbus, Cincinnati. We do have the world's second largest population of Somalis in the United States, and we're battling our own waste, fraud, and abuse in the Medicaid system here with respect to that community. One piece of information that I was able to dive into yesterday that I think is very curious and we're going to continue to take a look at is when you look at New York City, American-born voters there, actually going back to the mayoral election, they supported Cuomo. It was only the voters who came to America, born in other countries, who by a supermajority supported people like Mamdani. And then as you saw on Tuesday, it was the same thing playing over again. It was foreign-born New Yorkers who came to this country who voted for, and look, they're not Democrat Socialists of America. They're full-on communists. And right. It is particularly a younger crowd and a younger crowd from outside the United States.
1: Jack, I appreciate your perspectives very, very much. Keep fighting the good fight, and thanks for joining us on such short notice. Jack Windsor, our friend from, again, the Ohio Press Network. Thank you, Jack, and of course, Salem Media in Ohio. You know, his point gets back to Jesse Waters' point about, you know, foreign-born people who come into this country, when you import a whole bunch of people from foreign countries, you get a Zohran Mamdani. When you import a bunch of foreigners, this is what you get. You're going to get elected officials who are not going to look out.
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1: A lot of great quotes posted on the X account of Josh Krasauer. Some of the things said after the shocking earthquake election of these rabid socialist communist Marxists in New York. Avila Chevalier is the kind of caricature made flesh that Fox News producers, Republican consultants, and right-wing Leninists dream about. I really don't mean that as an insult, because they have every right to crow. She's not a straw man. Another quote, she may be a wonderful friend and colleague, a terrific cook, and if she has dogs or cats, they may love her dearly, but if we can judge politicians by their publicly held views, and if we can't, what are we doing here? I think she's a horrible person. And finally, of this trio of socialists, this is another quote that I really liked. There's no sensible, informed Democrat who thinks these people are good for their party. Sure, they'll feed the alligator one limb at a time in exchange for their turnout efforts, but no grown-up believes open socialism, open borders, and closed prisons is a good message for a national party or even good policy. They're right. Good quotes, good information. Here's some information you want about your cell phone. 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Dial #250. When prompted, say the keyword Mike Gallagher. Just dial #250. When prompted, say Mike Gallagher and make the switch to Pure Talk. Here's the Speaker of the House yesterday, Mike Johnson, reacting to what's happening in America with these far-left radical communists.
2: This is not your father's Democrat Party. And these kind of people have been popping up. You've been hearing me say for weeks there are many Mamdanis popping up all around the country. It is a dangerous thing. This is not a joke. We are in a fight right now to save the Republic. And every American needs to take this seriously. You need to wake up. This upcoming midterm election is not the midterm elections of years ago. This is going to decide the direction of the country. Are we going to maintain our status as a constitutional republic on our 250th anniversary? Or are we going to make a new choice and go down some road towards a communist utopia? That's the choice right now.
1: That's the choice. This is not a drill. This is dangerous. It is frightening, but it's real. You got the perfect storm, and you know exactly what's going on here. I'm reading here in the New York Post, only 7% of voters showed up this week in New York, and the overwhelming majority of voters who elected these crazed far-left communists are white voters under the age of 30. Nobody wants free stuff more than a young, entitled white kid. Free bus rides? I'm in. We're gonna vanquish the billionaires? I'm in. We're gonna vanquish Trump? I'm in. This is what we're up against. The good news is there's way more of us than there are of them. And as Jesse Waters put it so eloquently, and we'll play it again coming up, the only way to beat them is we got to beat them convincingly at the ballot box. We'll break down this great news from the Supreme Court. Two huge rulings giving the Trump administration a massive win on immigration with a supposed temporary protection asylum status and a big win for the Second Amendment. We'll celebrate that and more coming up as the Mike Gallagher Show continues.

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